0: And of course, with that dry weather, just to, for people to bear in mind to be careful with barbecues and stop that spread of wildfires.
1: Yes, as this long dry spell persists, we are going to see the increased risk of wildfires. Not something that, you know, many people think about, but it is certainly something that can happen very, very quickly when we get this very dry, hot spell. And, you know, there's a lot of fuel in terms of a lot of dried, you know, underground vegetation. Nothing like, thankfully, what we've seen, sadly, in Spain overnight, where a lot of people have lost their lives. But there is still a risk of wildfires in Ireland.
0: Alan O'Reilly of Carlo Weather, thank you for joining us on Galway Talks this morning.
2: Cheers.
0: We are staying, though, with the weather warning because with temperatures set to climb even higher over the coming days, experts are reminding people to enjoy the sunshine safely. Insurers are warning that hot weather can increase the risk of house fires, vehicle breakdowns and other costly incidents, with barbecues, lithium iron batteries and overheating cars among the biggest concerns. We'll look at the simple precautions that could keep you safe and your home as well and your car during this heat wave, because we are joined on the programme by Gillian Devereaux, who is Senior Loss Adjuster at Aviva Insurance Ireland DAC. Gillian, good morning and thanks for joining us on Galway Talks. What do people need to bear in mind over the coming days in terms of protecting themselves and their assets?
3: Yes, good morning to you and your listeners. Look, I think what we're saying is warm weather is always, always welcome, but there is just an awareness of claims that can arise out of these warm weathers, such as the use of barbecues, garden fires, pits, etc. They pose a particular risk. We would say to take care when you're lighting them, and maybe not to light them in windy conditions, not to light them near the house, near outbuildings. Fires in these weathers, you'll probably appreciate, can spread very, very quickly. When grass and ground is so dry, we do see fires that where they start can be very difficult to contain. So we just say, look, think twice. Bonfires, probably a no-no in this particular dry weather as well. And also to never leave flames unattended. Other simple things, like, for example, unplugging devices when they're fully charged, because we see overheating of lithium batteries. It's probably something that receives quite a lot of media attention, but lithium batteries are everywhere in our homes at the moment, from our phones to our laptops to scooters, etc. So if you're charging them, just don't leave them unattended when you're charging them. Try not to charge them overnight. And then another interesting one is where claims arise from fires, from where items like mirrors or bottles or reflective objects are left in windowsills and there's a direct sunlight. It magnifies the heat, and we have actually seen quite significant claims arising from those items being left in windows. So just to have the mindset that if you're walking through the bedroom or looking around the house, to take those items out of windowsills. There's also advice as well for drivers. Checking your tire pressure regularly. Heat can actually cause an increase of pressure within your tires. And in winter, it can decrease the pressure with cold, but in the summertime, it can increase the pressure. And we'd say to make sure that your oil and coolant levels are topped up before you do long journeys. And then obviously watch out for signs of overheating in your vehicle. If there's warning lights or if there's rising temperature gauges or steam coming from the bonnet. And then also to take breaks on long journeys, not only for your vehicle, but also for you as a driver. I think we all probably underestimate the impact that heat can have on us and potentially our cars as well.
0: Smokers, cigarettes is probably an obvious one, is it?
3: Yeah, it is. It is, cigarettes. Yeah, what happens there is they can ignite dry grass or decking. So always just to take care to fully extinguish them before you dispose of them. The other thing as well, it's always really surprising if you have ashes, etc., left over from barbecues or fire pits. We all probably think that when they're extinguished and we don't see a flame, that they're okay. But we have seen fires starting 12 plus hours after we say the barbecue is extinguished, and people just putting those ashes into wheelie bins. So take care. There will still retain a heat in the center of the ash when you're disposing of them.
0: And do you see an increase in claims during the hot weather here, particularly in Ireland, which we're probably not used to it or geared up to deal with hot spells like this?
3: Yeah, we do. Look, these are always accidental fires. You know, no one ever lights their barbecue and thinks, goodness, the back wall of the house could be impacted. And yeah, I think we all want to get out and enjoy the weather, and it's really important that we do that. But we just see those accidental fires, an increase of them in these warmer weathers.
0: And is there an element as well of being careful with your pets, should you have them, particularly in things like cars?
3: Yeah, I think that is probably a personal fear that I have, leaving a dog or an animal or obviously human in the car. And I think that often happens when you forget, you know. But obviously, we wouldn't recommend leaving animals in cars when it is this type of weather. And there's often the instance where you think, okay, I'm going to run into this particular place and I'll be 5 minutes, and then you get caught or you get distracted. That's just human behavior. It happens to us all. So the best thing that you can do in that instance is not to put the animal in the car.
0: If people want to get more information on the best advice, where can they get that, Gillian?
3: Yeah, always we'd recommend look at our website, aviva.ie. Information there relating to hot weather, to cold weather. If there's any claim or query that you have, if there has been damage sustained to your property, pick up the phone to us. We'll register a claim and we'll talk you through the process. But hopefully none of your listeners will have that issue this weekend.
0: Gillian Devereaux, Senior Loss Adjuster at Aviva Insurance Ireland Act. Thanks for joining us on Galway Talks.
3: Thank you.
0: Just want to remind you, have you seen this month's Capture Galway winner? Well, congratulations to PJ Downey from Gort, whose stunning photo of the Long Point in Loughrea won our June competition. Now it's your turn, and we're looking for July entries for the Capture Galway charity calendar photo competition. So get snapping. Entry details along with our winners and finalists are on the Capture Galway page on galwaybayfm.ie. You could win a pair of tickets to see Westlife in the Three Arena on the 10th of September. Tune into the 3 to 5 Drive with Kate O'Malley weekdays from 3 for the latest updates on that as well. Also want to remind you about Gut na Gaillimhe. It's taking part as part of FYI Galway around 6:15 this evening. And this week on Gut na Gaillimhe, we hear from Seanan Carrick, who wrote Saoirse, the new musical coming to Antaivec as part of the Galway International Arts Festival. And also from Marini Cormac, a Galway woman who is running her own business in Edinburgh. So all that and a lot more on Gut na Gaillimhe as part of FYI Galway around 6:15 this evening. You can also hear the full extended podcast in that regard on our Galway 360 series of podcasts on our website as well. Also want to remind you that Galway Talks here, we're working on a new documentary about the student accommodation crisis in the city. We want to hear from students who are currently trying to find somewhere to live in Galway for the coming college year. Maybe you're starting college for the first time, you still have nowhere permanent to stay. Perhaps your lease has ended and you're back searching for a room. Or maybe you're looking and facing down a long commute because you simply cannot find anything affordable here in the city. We'd also like to hear from parents who are helping a son or a daughter through that stressful search. If you have a story to tell, we'd love to speak with you. Getting in touch does not commit you to taking part. We'd simply like to hear about your experience. 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You can also phone reception on 091 77 0077, and you can send Galway Bay FM a private message on our social media channels as well. Coming back this morning, we're continuing our look at the film fly here at the Galway Film Fair, because we're going to hear about a Galway set drama which explores grief through a child's eyes. That's next. 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Now, filmed on location in Galway, Learning to Breathe Underwater is a moving new drama making its Irish premiere at this year's Galway Film Flat. The film follows 8-year-old Leo, who copes with the loss of his mother by confiding in a giant shark sculpture built by his artist father. Starring Rory Kinnear and Oscar nominee Maria Bakalova, it's a heartfelt story about grief, healing and finding hope again. We're joined by Galway producer Heather Higgins to discuss bringing the film to life and showcasing Galway on the big screen. But first, by the lead producer on this, Jack Tarling. Jack, good morning and thanks for joining us here in the Galmont. Tell us a bit about Learning to Breathe Underwater and how this story came about.
2: Hi John, yeah, thank you very much for having us. There is actually a real house in Oxford in England with a giant shark sculpture in the roof. It's about an 8-meter long shark. And the writer of our film, Richard Brabin, he himself has a young son, also called Leo, like the lead character in the film. And Richard used to walk his son to school past that house every day. And so our story was initially inspired by kind of him and his son wondering why there might be a house with a huge shark in its roof and who might live there and what their story might be. From that, this piece of fiction grew, so that was just the initial inspiration. But yeah, from that, we have this incredible story full of humor and very moving as well, about, yeah, this 8-year-old boy called Leo trying to make sense of why his house has this giant sculpture in the roof, why his dad is quite distant and quite uncommunicative, why his mum isn't living with them, and about the arrival of an au pair who comes to live with the family and really opens up Leo's life and uplifts their lives, the au pair played by Maria Bakalova.
0: Sounds like there's a lot of quite complex family dynamics going on in this film.
2: There are, but it's, you know, kind of exploring that way in which, for a child, your parents become almost your whole world. And every family, every household is completely different, right? So, whatever you grow up in becomes your normality. And you don't always have that many, other ways of kind of questioning that. So it's about this kid trying to kind of figure out the world of adults, and slowly coming to realize that the world of adults that he lives in is quite a strange one.
0: And just on question, what are the key questions or themes explored throughout this film?
2: It's about creating connection between parents and children. It's about communication, and it's about kids learning to process some of the difficult things that can happen in life, but how, as parents, we, you know, obviously have a role in making sure that it's sort of talked through and explained to them.
0: How does it compare to some of your other work?
2: All our work is very, very different. We did a queer romantic drama called God's Own Country, set on a small sheep farm many years ago, which sort of launched the career of Josh O'Connor. More recently than that, we made Kneecap, which I'm sure many of your listeners will be familiar with. So it would be hard to say that there was an obvious theme running between the films, but that's what really excites me. We look for really distinctive, really high quality stories, high quality filmmaking, and actually what motivates us is to do something completely different each time.
0: Yeah. And Heather, what was it like getting involved on this project?
4: A joy. An absolute joy, John. We loved it. Myself and Ivan, we're Eru Films, and we're actually very grateful for Jack and Patrick O'Neill, the two producers who came to us and said, guys, we want to base this in Galway. Jump on board. And we jumped on board with gusto, and we just absolutely loved it. And Jack's track record in production is incredible, and I'd met them at the FLA last year, and actually last year during the FLA they were here, and we had a location scout at the time, so while the FLA was going on, they were running around the county looking at houses and trying to find places to go. And you know, they got a good look at the county, and we saw inside a lot of homes, but they loved it. They stayed, and it was a fantastic experience.
0: Yeah, and it really brings filmmaking right into here to the heart of Galway as well, which is must be something you must have taken great pride in.
4: Yeah, well, Ivan and I have worked in film for a while, Ivan a lot longer than me, and we would spend our time, because there's a huge film industry in Ireland, as we all know, but it's in Bray and Wicklow and and Dublin. But the idea of staying at home and making movies in your own town and sleeping in your own bed is what we want to do. And that's why we set up Eero Films. So then when people come here, we're very proud of being Galwegians, and we're very proud to show off our city in its best light. Like Learning to Breathe was shot up in Well Park. That's the scene when you see it. That's the estate that we used, and we shot there, and the community were very welcoming, weren't they, Jack? Like, it was great. And then we had an opportunity, because a certain amount of the film is shot in a house, that we used the airport and we built sets out there. So Galway County Council were amazing to give us the airport, and we used Hangar 1 or Hangar A, and

0: deserve it. And I was just talking to my mom about it a few minutes ago, and I've been just trying to enjoy the week and go with it. We're very lucky, you know. Film is big in Ireland at the moment, and we're very much in demand. We're shooting in Galway at the moment. We're shooting with Tailored Films and Be Active Films in Portugal out in Cornemona. And like, it's incredible to be doing the FLA, having an Irish premiere at the FLA, and then shooting at the same time. So Ivan was on set this morning, and he's literally just arrived in at the Galmont. But that says a lot about Irish film, you know. Yeah. We're busy.
1: And I must say, with this film in particular, Learning to Breathe Underwater, a stellar cast.
0: Yeah, well, that's down to Jack.
2: We were absolutely thrilled because basically we got who we wanted for the film, and it makes your life so much easier, and Rebecca, the director's life, so much easier. You know, Maria Bakalova was who we always thought of and the first person that we ever went to for the role of Anya. Similarly, when we first read the script, Rebecca and I kind of just did a temperature check with each other, and we were like, look, who do you see as Peter, the dad? It was like, well, it's Rory Kinnear, isn't it? And we both felt that. And so, again, we were really thrilled when he agreed to play the role. And then it was the big search to find an eight-year-old that could carry kind of the whole film. You know, young Ezra Carlisle is in every scene of the film, pretty much. That was a big search. But Rebecca's really experienced at working with children. And I was kind of saying, you know, we've got to get the search started, you know, 9 months out. And she was like, no, if you find him now, he's going to be different by the time we film. So hold your nerve. We'll start the search 3 months out. Wow. And it worked. We must have seen at least 150 kids' tapes. We found this fantastic guy, Ezra Carlisle. Yeah.
1: Must be a huge launch pad for his young budding career.
2: Yeah, it absolutely is. He's just done, is it the Brendan McCarthy? Am I getting the right
0: Hocum.
2: Yeah, he's just been in Hocum as well, which has done huge box office internationally. Things are really taking off for him.
1: Wow. And just in relation to your own film, so you mentioned Maria, an Oscar nominee, like that's a high standard of talent.
2: Absolutely, yes. So she was Oscar nominated for Borat's subsequent movie film, which is the Borat sequel. Thrilled to be working with her and some of the other great actors that we've worked with over the years.
1: Yeah. My ears peaked up earlier on when you mentioned Kneecap, and a lot of people have made the point that perhaps it was a second movie in it since what's happened since then. Any talks of that at all? Can you reveal?
2: I couldn't possibly reveal. But it does feel like a story that could run and run, let's say.
1: Okay. We'll read between the lines there. Heather, I want to go back to you though, because I know you mentioned currently filming Arash-Arish.
0: Arash-Arish, yeah. It's an 8-part TV series for T.G. Cahir. And it's Osquelga, and we've Portuguese partners. It's kids TV for Cúile Cahir. But what the wonderful part about it is we're shooting down in Clonbur, like not the busiest place on earth. And now we've a huge film crew down there. The Utheros gave us a building. We've production offices, trucks, 60 people a day. And it's going great. And we're loving it. And you get that beautiful view as you come into Cornemona every day. So we love it.
1: Yeah, it must be great for the cinematography to have that natural asset there.
0: The value added that we're getting for selecting that area is amazing. Like, it's stunningly beautiful. Like, some of the scripts when they were written were set inside or, you know, set in a house, but now we're able to move the room in the house to capture the view in the background or the montage of something. We're using the scene, you know, the scenescape around us. It's incredible. It's really incredible.
1: Are you settling back into the Galway Film House? Because I know you're just back off the plane.
0: We had a wonderful week. We were in Carlo Vivari, which is one of the oldest festivals in Europe. Very, very prestigious A-class festival where Learning to Breathe Underwater had its world premiere on Tuesday night, and we were all out there for it, and it was just incredible. It was a full house, standing ovation. Ezra was with us, and it was really, really special. Nice. And then to get to be to bring it back to Galway, because we had the whole, we have an awful lot of the crew and cast coming tonight as well. So it's really special to get to bring it back to the town hall tonight. Like, it's quite emotional. It's an emotional film anyway. And then to have this tonight is something really special.
1: It's really in full flow though, the Galway Film Town. We have the Galway Film Flair happening here all around us in the background.

0: I had the pleasure of seeing Declan O'Rourke's movie Always With You last night. A stunning and hilarious and heartfelt film as well. There's plenty more opportunities for people to get to see films over the course of the weekend.
1: Oh no, there is, John. And to be honest, ticket sales are up. Numbers are good. Full houses all round. Like tonight, Learning to Breathe is completely sold out, and the one directly after it, You'll Never Believe Who's Dead, is sold out. But there are a number of things that people can go along to over the weekend. Another Galway film, The SU, is on at 3 o'clock on Sunday. I think you had the guys in on Tuesday, actually.
0: Yeah.
1: So that's about the Students' Union in Galway, and then Garrow. Rourke, another Galway man, has The Siege of Paradise tomorrow afternoon. That's a documentary, amazing. And then it would be remiss of me not to talk about The Lost Children of Tuam and Frank Berry, so they go up on Saturday night.
0: Yeah, there's a huge amount of interest in that film, it must be said, Heather. And I know a lot of people are looking forward to the general release as well, because it's really hit a nerve, particularly here in Galway, particularly in Tuam.
1: Yeah, I know it has. And we were lucky to do a little bit of work on it, and it's incredible. And I've had the privilege of seeing it, and it's an amazing film. And but it needs to be handled sensitively as well, you know, which this film does.
0: Heather Higgins of Aeru Films and the Galway Film Fla, and also Jack Tarling, producer with Learning to Breathe Underwater. Thank you both for joining us on Galway Talks this morning. Still plenty to come between now and 12 o'clock on the programme. We're going to be looking at a number of other films that are taking part in the Galway Film Fla. We're going to be hearing all about A Knock at Your Door. Jonathan Heed and Alan Hopkins will be joining us to talk about that. Also looking ahead to the weekend in sport, of course, it's All-Ireland football semi-final weekend. So we'll be discussing that and all the other fixtures, including that local derby between Galway United and Saigon Rovers in Pearse Stadium on Saturday afternoon evening with our head of sport, Ollie Turner. And finally, we'll be finishing off the day with a look at a dark Irish comedy which gets its world premiere here in Galway. The director of You'll Never Believe Who's Died will be joining us, Dallin Shovlin. So, Majin Wa, Weech Nagaliva, Baima Jarash, Thoration Nuked. Keep your texts and WhatsApps coming in to 086-3833-553. Majin Wa, Weech Nagaliva.
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0: You're listening to Galway Bay FM and this is Galway Talks with John Morley. Now, one of this year's Galway Film Fla premieres tackles some of the most divisive issues facing Ireland today. A Knock at Your Door is a powerful new Irish short film exploring prejudice, online misinformation, political extremism and the impact of fear on ordinary people. Set against the backdrop of recent social unrest, the film follows a young couple forced to confront their own beliefs when a young injured teenager arrives at their door seeking refuge. We're joined by cast member who plays the part of Alex, Jonathan Heath, and director Alan Hopkins to discuss the film, why its themes feel so timely and the conversation they hope it'll spark. You're both very welcome into the Galmont Hotel today. And Alan, I'll start with you first as director. Tell us a bit about A Knock at Your Door. Before we do that, though, we're going to quickly play you a clip of the trailer.
4: Don't answer that, Flo.
5: All right, I'm going to answer it.
4: I'll get it, Flo. I'll get it.
6: Can you help me, please? Please, please.
0: Yeah, it's a very tense trailer there. Alan, tell us a bit about this film. Give us the background to it.
7: Yeah, so I think you covered it quite succinctly there in the opening. We were talking earlier, it's really about how I don't think anybody coming out of COVID has not had a person in their life, either a loved one or a friend, that hasn't hardened their views, should we say, or gone down these kind of internet rabbit holes. And I think a lot of people are being manipulated with misinformation, and we're just seeing a rise of tension and racism. With the film, we tried to distill it down to like a really like into a domestic situation. And it's kind of this idea of like everybody's worried about what's happening outside or the other, but we're not really paying attention to maybe the content that's coming into our homes and that our loved ones, our closest loved ones, are engaging with. And do we know what our partners are looking at and what algorithms they're kind of found themselves falling into?
0: Things like the Dublin riots, does this feed into it?
7: Yeah, so like that was something that was kind of going on in the background. The film was actually written before it, but it just seems like actually since the film was written, as we were going through the production process, we've had the Dublin riots, we had the unrest in City West, we had the attacks in Ballymena, So unfortunately, it's just the film is actually extremely timely, and it just seems to be getting more so by the day. So that, just seeing what was going on, it was very even difficult when we were shooting, when we were looking for locations. We were supposed to be filming in Clondalkin, and it was actually the tensions were so high at that time that we had to move our location. We weren't able to film there, so it really is like a frightening situation at the moment, where you can feel that things are just waiting to kick off at the wrong time, but there are bad faith actors looking to manipulate people with the wrong case.
0: Obviously, we're going to talk to one of your cast members. Give us a sense of who's involved in this.
7: So we had Jonathan plays Alex, Dermot Noyes, he was playing the boyfriend, and Yemisi as well, she was playing Florence. We had a really, really great team. Piers McGrath was our DP. He just shot Saipan, so we had a good pedigree there coming from features. We had an excellent team, and we shot it in Dublin in February, and we're going to be premiering tomorrow, so it's been a quick enough turnaround, but
0: What has the reaction been like so far, and even the anticipation from people for this film?
7: Well, we've actually done a lot of test screening with this one. We've shared it with a lot of friends and colleagues, and we're getting a really, really strong reaction from people. It's been exciting, to be honest, to just see how much it's affected people. I've been getting really, really, really strong responses back. So we're just really, really excited to show it to a full audience tomorrow. Like, we've had screenings with friends and family, and the reaction's been so good, so we're really, like, usually I'd be a bit more nervous at this point, but we're actually really excited to show it to an audience.
0: And what message or theme do you hope people take from this?
7: I think it's everybody should kind of just examine the people in their life, the type of content that they're engaging with. I think it's very easy at the moment for people to be, they're just like being sent like WhatsApp videos and misinformation, or, like, you know, there was actually an event in Poppentry in Ballymun last week where there was a gentleman was assaulted, racially attacked, and a video went around claiming that he was looking at children in a park, which wasn't true. He was there doing the park run, but I had seen that video was sent around to so many people before, like, the truth was countered, you know. So that's the big thing for me, is like just have a look at what you're seeing, and don't take everything at face value online. There's a lot of misinformation going around at the moment.
0: And we've done so much talk about it on this programme, but is there also a need on the likes of our government, the European Union and other big actors to really clamp down and force the hand of some of these social media giants to take action and to verify things?
7: Well, like, they are headquartered here, you know, I think it is beholden on the government to look into these. There doesn't seem to be any consequences, especially these accounts that are spreading misinformation and inciting violence, you know. There's so many accounts that I've unfortunately been looking at and researching throughout the making of this film. And every time that they do these things and spread lies, even when it's countered, there's no consequences. If a newspaper did it, you know, they'd have to print a retraction, or there could be legal action. But these social media platforms seem to be able to act with impunity.
0: We're also joined by Jonathan Head, who plays the part of Alex in this. Jonathan, when you first heard of it, did you jump at this opportunity?
8: Yeah, my agent sent me the script, and I read it straight away, and I just connected with it straight away. And just from my personal experiences, I think it was a story that needed to be told, and I'd never read or seen anything like it before. Yeah. I read it like 3 times, and I was like, I want to be involved in this. I want to work with Alan as well, so.
0: When you say, did it resonate with you on a personal level, this script?
8: Yeah, it's interesting because my character, Alex, he comes from Nigeria, and he grew up in Nigeria, and he came down to Ireland. But I was born in Dublin, so there was a part there that I couldn't really resonate with, but we're both, you know, black at the same time, so there was a place that I could come from, you know, being a black Irish man and growing up in Dublin. It's kind of like, you know, I know I belong here, people know I belong here, but it always comes with a question. So that was kind of my in for Alex. Yeah.
0: Can that be uncomfortable as an actor, the fact that it is so real, and it is so real to events which have happened in recent years and even to this year?
8: Yeah, it's kind of like, it's very hard to really look back upon it, and even what's happening right now, it's just, it's getting worse and worse, I think. Because, like, you notice these things and, like, you wanna do something, but there's only so much you can do. And, like, it's... I think for someone like Alex or people that are experiencing the same experience that my character had in the film, it's all just online. Like, everything I see comes just from online, and you're so, like, easily manipulated online, and I think you have to be really careful about what we take in and what we see online before we hear anything else. So
0: but the thing with online, yeah, as well, is it's so technology based and it's so cold and clinical. Are we missing that bit of human interaction, yeah, and dignity, yeah, in, yeah, all of that?
8: Yeah, we 100% are. Like, it's word of mouth as well. It's word of mouth as well. I'd be hearing stuff that, like, I just wouldn't believe, first of all, and then I'd see it online and I'd be like, oh, like, it really did happen. And then maybe, like, a few days later, like, it'd just be a lie or something. So I think that's it's really important to be, like, careful and stuff online. So
0: what's the chemistry like between you and the other actors in this short film?
8: Yeah, it was interesting because I don't want to spoil much, but me and Dermot have a bit of a tension going on, and I think it was mainly just trust coming from that place. And Emisi as well, she took really good care of me as well. And yeah, it's interesting, you get so into the character and you have to remind yourself that it's just like it's a film, and for me it's not real, but for other people it is. And I don't want to come in trying to play an idea. I just want to, you know, be truthful in the moment. So
0: yeah, it's powerful, Alan, to hear Jonathan speak about that. It has a real impact on people, and it sounds like this will have a big impact when it does get out there in the Galway Film Fest and further afield.
7: Yeah, it's a funny one, because it's one of these things when you have the films, you want to go through the festivals. But I really feel like I teach a class and I showed it to them, and the reaction amongst young people, it just kind of made me go, like, I really want to get the film out there. You know, we saw a documentary yesterday, Jared Walsh's Coco's Law, which is a really, really powerful film. And in the film, the mother, she's going around schools and she's giving talks on online bullying. And just the effect that it had just made me go, like, that's the stuff you want to give it to an audience. You want to get these, like, especially with movies like this, I think it needs to be seen by the widest audience. Obviously, it's good for me if people watch it, but it's like, if you know, I don't want to, I think it needs to get itself out there. So we'll be looking to try and get it. Hopefully, like, we have another film on the RT player, so we have a bit of a relationship there. So hopefully we can get RT to screen it at some point.
0: And if people want to come down and see it tomorrow, where and when can they go?
7: So we're in the Town Hall Theatre at 11:30. Mm. So if you get yourself down, I think it's sold out, but people might be out a bit late tonight and they might not show up, so there might be some free seats at the back.
0: And is there going to be any post-show discussion or any...
7: I think there's a Q&A afterwards, yeah. So yeah, something to be nervous for.
0: Brilliant. I just want to ask you about something different altogether, Alan. We're all looking forward to the film The Lost Children of Tuam. I know Liam Neeson has a bit of a role in that, but you've a bit of a connection to Liam, would it be fair to say?
7: I did. I applied to be his stand-in on a film recently because we are at the same height. But apparently I was too handsome. It was distracting, and I could only have one handsome man on set at a time. So maybe the next gig he might change his mind. We'll see.
0: It's not your first time at the Galway Film Fest either. You've been here before with another film.
7: We had a film here last year, 2 years ago, Ohm. That was another Screen Ireland focus short. It was an Irish language one. And I had a couple here as a DP when I started out. So it's been a good home to us.
0: And the film you mentioned, which is on the RT player, what's that called?
7: That's called Jungle. So you can watch that now. It's available now on the player.
0: Brilliant. I want to go back to you, John, because you're involved in a number of films as well. Tell me about The Boys of Tommen.
8: Well, it is based off of Chloe Walsh's number one New York and Times bestselling book. And it's being brought to Amazon Prime on screen. I can't say much, but I can say that everyone involved is is putting their heart into it, and it's directed by Brendan Canty and written by Poppy as well. And it's I think the fans are going to enjoy it a lot, yeah.
0: And I mentioned The Lost Children of Tuam and Liam Neeson. You were in The Lost Children of Tuam.
8: I was, yeah. It was my first job outside of Bow Street Academy. So I played a reporter in it. Yeah, yeah.
0: Okay. What was that experience like?
8: Oh, it was so interesting watching Monica, like straight outside of Bow Street. It was, because we were just hounding her, and she just gets into it like straight away. So I think I took a lot from that. Even like I always wanted to work with like Frank and stuff, and it was nice to meet him as well. So
0: did you meet Liam at all?
8: No, I didn't. I wish I did. Sure, he's right here beside me. Like.
0: it is a film that has struck a chord, particularly here in County Galway, but all across Ireland where there are mother and baby homes affected. Was that something that you'd been aware of before you got into this project, of how poignant I suppose it is?
8: Yeah, it was. It's such a sensitive topic, and even when we were filming on the day, there was sort of a heavy importance to portray it right. But also, people who were actually involved in the real story were there. They were on set and extras as well, and yeah, it was really nice to see their perspective. But it's very devastating for this day.
0: Yeah. So that's going to be busy over the course of this weekend as well. I know there is a screening of it over the course of the weekend. So will you be attending?
8: I will. Definitely.
0: Okay. Another film I want to ask about is Lemonade. And I know that Barry Keoghan is in it as well.
8: Yeah. When did we shoot that? It's not out yet, but the main star is Lewis Brophy. I had a couple of scenes with him, and he also went to Bow Street as well. And he's an amazing actor. Barry as well, he's great. It's a proper Dublin film. So I'm really excited for that to come out. Yeah.
0: Well, as you mentioned there, The Lost Children of Tuam was your first out of Bow Street. Yeah. You've got involved in a number of other films. Where do you see your career going in the coming years?
8: I just really want to do things that really connect with me and resonate with me, and I'd like to look back on everything I've done and be proud of what I've done, and I want to inspire. I'm just a kid from Tyler, so I want people to see me and be like, I can do that too. So,
0: and is it very much just the acting you're interested in, or would you be interested in other parts of the creative process?
8: I'd love directing. I actually wrote and directed and started my own short with James O'Donoghue, who plays Joey Lynch in Boys of Tuam as well. And that went to Dublin International Film Festival and Chicago International Film Festival. And I love shadowing on sets, and even when we were on A Knock at Your Door, I was like with Alan, like, oh, what's that, what's this? So definitely in the future, I plan on directing my own feature, hopefully.
0: Are you worried about your job there, Alan?
9: Yeah, that's why I wouldn't tell him anything. I kept all my secrets to myself.
0: Alan Hopkins, the director of A Knock at Your Door, and also Jonathan Head, who plays the part of Alex. The very best of luck. Enjoy the film plan. Thanks for joining us on Galway Talks.
9: Thanks for having us.
0: Pleasure to have the two of you here today. Coming back this morning, we're looking ahead to the weekend in sport with our head of sport, Ollie Turner. A lot happening, including that local derby in Pearse Stadium between Galway United and Sligo Rovers, but also looking into another film in the film flair, which is a very dark Irish comedy getting its world premiere. You'll never believe who died. We'll be looking at that with the director, Dallin Shovlin, very shortly. Majinwa a Winchna Galliva. You're listening to Galway Bay FM, and this is Galway Talks with John Moore. It's time to look ahead to the weekend in sport now, and we're joined by our head of sport, Ollie Turner. Ollie, we better start with the All-Ireland football semi-finals, and to tomorrow evening, the meeting of Mayo and Louth in Croke Park. I know they've only met in the championship twice before, in the 1950 All-Ireland final, which Mayo won, and the 2023 All-Ireland qualifier clash in McHale Park as well, also a Mayo win. It's going to be a fascinating and really novel pairing.
10: Yeah, it is, and even the bookies can't separate the two. Like, this is a proper coin toss of a match. Nothing between them, no real history to go on, and all you're looking at is the way they've managed to play their way back into the championship, having suffered some pretty crushing defeats along the way. But they're there, and both sides have made one change from their respective quarterfinals. Paul Matthews comes into the Louth midfield in place of the suspended Sean Callan, who will be a loss. And of course, Conor Loftus coming in for Paul Towey in the Mayo attack. So it will probably come down to the Mayo attack against the Louth defence. And Louth have been very, very good at the back all throughout this game as well. Mayo will probably look for a bounce from the likes of Tommy Conroy coming off the bench, maybe Matty Rua and Aidan O'Shea as well. But the big game changer would seem to be Kieran Byrne. For Louth, who's done really well right throughout Leinster and indeed the latter stages of the championship as well. It's just a really tight game. I'd imagine the excitement of both sets of supporters as well will make this a fever pitch atmosphere, probably much more so even than Dublin and Kerry. They've got great rivalry, but there's an expectancy about Dublin and Kerry supporters at this time of the year. With Mayo and Louth, it's a different, there's almost a giddiness here that they could be getting into an All-Ireland final that in truth, you know, 5-6 weeks ago, neither county could ever really have expected that this would be where they would be at.
0: You'd have to wonder as well, will both management teams for that Mayo and Louth team, will they pull a rabbit out of a hat? Because I noticed that on the Mayo side of things, Paddy Durkin is on the match day panel there. He's among the substitutions. But so too is Matthew Rue. And I wonder, with Loud's aerial ability, is Matthew a consideration? Or perhaps to shore up things in the back, do you need to bring in Paddy Durkin?
10: Well, I think the most important thing here, John, when we're talking about matches, is don't be, you know, too consumed by what happens at the start. It's far more important what happens in the finish and in the last 15-20 minutes as well, which is the way management are now thinking. So, you know, we all get so excited about, oh, do you think they're going to, you know, make changes before the start? And a lot of managers do, but I think it's far more important the changes that they make when it matters most, which is in the early stages of the second half or midway through that second point, when you really do get into the meat of the match at that stage. And if the sides are close, which I suspect they will be, it's who has the most energy in what will be a very, very warm day in Croke Park, and who has the impact players off the bench with the legs, you know. So that's where the likes of Aidan O'Shea, you know, is much better suited to this role, where he could come in for 15 minutes at the end of this game if they needed a target man or if they needed a ball winner around the middle of the field. And that's why the likes of Durkin as well is probably better off coming in for the last 25 minutes or so with his quality, that, you know, he would rather do that than fade at the three quarter mark having started the game.
0: For Louth, though, you'd have to say they are the form team going into this. They dramatically bet Armagh, which got them straight through to the quarterfinals, and then a man down for 65 minutes to beat Monaghan in the manner they did, with the bench making such a difference. Kieran Byrne in particular was absolutely superb.
10: Well, for a start, they were lucky to get Monaghan, and then Monaghan without Rory Began are a different animal altogether. So they've also would consider themselves lucky to have got Mayo. Now, Mayo might say the same as well. But in terms of, you know, since things went, you know, pear-shaped against Dublin in the qualifiers, they've really turned the season around. And, you know, you'd have to say that they've plotted their way into this All-Ireland semi-final, you know, brilliantly through the qualifiers and with that victory over Monaghan. And now they see themselves incredibly in with a chance of getting into an All-Ireland final, which would be deeply ironic if it was going to be against Ger Brennan and Dublin, given Ger was in charge of Louth when they won Leinster last year after that long wait as well. So, you know, Louth could make a case for saying that, you know, their name is on the cup, or this is a destiny run to the All-Ireland final. But for Mayo, it's just a great opportunity that, you know, everybody was talking about Galway all year long, and then everybody started talking about Roscommon when they won Connacht. And there, who's last one standing out of the Connacht teams? It's the Ball Mayo, who've been there time and time again. And this time around, I don't think you've ever heard the words Mayo and under the radar in the same sentence ever, because Mayo created the radar, but yet here they are, like 70 minutes away. Tomorrow evening we could be talking about Mayo in an All-Ireland final at 7:30, which would be incredible, not unprecedented by any manner of means, but it's a massive opportunity. Looking forward to it. By the way, Dublin Kerry on Sunday, both sides unchanged. Kerry hot favourites, as you can imagine, but I tell you, you talk about Louth being a rising tide, the Dubs are on the march as well.
0: Well, in fairness, though, to Dublin Kerry, I know a lot of people are billing that as the de facto All-Ireland final. But if you look back at the record, Dublin have had the better of Kerry, save the 2022 semi-final and that late Shawnee O'Shea free. But that day, Con O'Callaghan wasn't on the pitch. Could he be key to that game?
10: Yeah, absolutely. He needs to be fit and needs to play all the game. Obviously, Dublin are not as strong now as they were in their heyday. Kerry are getting stronger. And of course, you know, everybody will talk about the firepower of David Clifford up front and how Dublin are going to stop him. But, you know, Ger Brennan is a shrewd manager, and Dublin without Brennan were weakened something horrible during those 12 weeks when he was suspended, which was a ridiculous punishment. But they now have motivation behind their side as well because of what happened to Ger Brennan and the perceived wrongs there. And, you know, when you have a cause, and you could see that with the Dubs, especially in the last 15 minutes against Galway when they went six down, how they battled back, albeit with a bit of help from the ref. You know, I think if there is help going, the referee is inclined to go with the Dubs as well. It's just the nature of the beast, and whether it's subconsciously or not, and if it's a tight game, they could get that call as well. So would you be shocked if Dublin beat Kerry? No. I think it's interesting that it is Dublin Kerry on Sunday and Mayo Louth tomorrow. So at least that means there's, you know, if the Dublin Kerry match was on first, I think it would have had an impact on the Mayo Louth supporters and how that match would be laid out. Like, for instance, if Kerry destroyed Dublin, then the Mayo Louth game would be almost kind of, oh God, what are we going to do here? Win this semi-final and go in and get hammered. But here there's going to be a great excitement about Mayo and Louth first. And then whoever wins, wins, and they'll go and watch. And probably whoever wins tomorrow between Mayo and Louth will end up shouting for Dublin to beat Kerry. I suspect it's going to be that kind of a weekend.
0: Better not forget as well the Talton Cup final, Down and Wicklow. A novel pairing, Ollie.
10: Yeah, and I'm shouting for Wicklow there. Tom Byrne, who recently got engaged to my daughter Rachel. Shout out to Tom and all the Wicklow guys as well. I'll be down there next week before the hurling final as well. So it's great excitement for Wicklow and looking for Down, who'd be hot favourites there as well. But, you know, you'd have to say for a county like Wicklow, they don't get too many days in the sun, but this is a fantastic opportunity for them to deliver some silverware. For Oisín McConville, this could be a ticket maybe for him to take over from Kieran McGeaney as Armagh manager in a year or two. Who knows? But he's done a massive job down there with Wicklow as well. So if nothing else, McConville's CV has got a great boost on the back of his work with Wicklow. And if he was to land the Talchin Cup, it would go down as probably the managerial performance of the year.
0: The Galway under 20 ladies are in action, and the ladies' football in Galway is really on the crest of a wave, Ollie.
10: Yeah, and this is a new competition. It's a bit bizarre the way they ran it, John, given that, you know, they didn't have provincial championships. They just lumped the 11 teams into two groups and got everybody to play each other. And then at the end of it all, there was a month of a delay from Galway's last group game, which they lost to Dublin, before finding out they'd actually done enough to qualify for the final on score difference. So it's a bit strange, but look, they're in the final. They're playing Donegal, who actually came through the only provincial system, which was Ulster. And it's a new competition, so obviously they're trying to get the, you know, bridge that gap, John, from minor to senior. That's what the under 23 Camogie Championship is trying to do for the last couple of years, and that's what the LGFA have started with this under 20 ladies football, to try and stop players just fading out of the game at, you know, 18, 19, 20, give them their own age group after minor. So on that extent, you know, it's a great opportunity for Galway and Donegal to put on a show tomorrow in Tubbercurry at 1 o'clock. Whoever wins it, it'll be the first ever inaugural ladies football under 20 champions. So even to make history alone, it would be lovely to win this. No form guide, nothing to go on other than, you know, Galway have produced a lot of good young players. You'd have to think they'd be fancying their chances of getting this All-Ireland. But again, you know, who knows how a game like this is going to turn out, especially, as I mentioned all the time, the conditions, the warm weather, the heat. It's going to ask an awful lot of all of these players over the weekend.
0: On to rugby now. Connacht know their Champions Cup fixtures.
10: Yeah, and I'm sure straight away people are getting on, looking at Ryanair flights and whatever else they need to do to book these games. So we've got a home game against Saracens first, John, on October the 17th. That's here in Galway. Then the first of two away trips in the Champions Cup is to Exeter on December the 13th. They've got a home game against Toulouse on January the 9th. And then the away game in France is to La Rochelle, and that's on January the 16th. So in terms of flights, you're looking at Exeter, December the 13th, La Rochelle on January the 16th, and two sellout home games against Saracens and Toulouse. I mean, just those clubs alone, to hear those names, John, you definitely know the Champions Cup is back and that Connacht are back in the big time competition.
0: elsewhere, big local derby between Galway United and Sligo Rovers, but this time it's in Pearse Stadium.
10: Oh, isn't it fantastic to look forward to? And we know again that it's going to be so fine, the weather is there, and it's going to be a brilliant occasion for Galway United and Sligo Rovers fans who've got so used to heading back and over to the showgrounds and to Terryland Park over the years. Here's a very different venue, and of course Galway, on the back of their victory over Derry here 2 weeks ago, will have good memories recently of the GA pitch treating them well. So for Galway United and Sligo, more importantly, you know, both are in the bottom third of the table, so they'll be looking to get those 3 points to ease their way clear of Waterford, and Waterford themselves are taking on St. Pat's tonight. So if they've struggled to get anything out of Inchicore, then you'd imagine that, you know, Waterford will be adrift at the bottom, and for Galway United, Sligo, it'll be that extra little bit of leverage and breathing room. An important game, no doubt, as is tonight's derby between Dundalk and Drogheda, one of two fixtures this evening. But if you are going along to Pearse Stadium, it's a 5 o'clock kickoff tomorrow.
0: We're getting closer to the business end of the World Cup.
10: And Spain and Belgium tonight will be really interesting. Belgium were gone out of this tournament when they were trailing to Senegal by 2 goals, going back a couple of weeks ago now at this stage, but kind of a miraculous recovery there, and suddenly they've played their way back into the tournament and now have a quarter final against Spain, who will be favourites. The winners will play France in the semi-final, so that in itself will be a monster ask for whoever comes through this game, with Kylian Mbappe getting his 8th goal last night in their 2-0 win over Morocco. But for Spain and Belgium, it's just interesting to see how they go. I mean, for Belgium, I think they're in bonus territory. Nobody expects them to beat Spain tonight, but to have to get through Spain and France to get to a World Cup final, I think Belgium might just find that that will be a step too far, and I'd expect that it will be Spain and France. On the other side, John, a lot of talk about England. Declan Rice is suffering from a stomach bug, so he's isolated from the squad. They need him to get his energy back and be right for tomorrow night against Norway. Centre-back Mark Geehy also has a hamstring strain, although Reece James is expected to be fit and will line out at right back. But England-Norway tomorrow night, that could be the game of the weekend.
0: And a quick word on men's Wimbledon semi-finals, the Scottish Open and racing.
10: Yeah, so Scottish Open, McIlroy is back out after 1 o'clock on 5 under par. Of course, locally, we've got the Connacht men's team playing Leinster in the title decider in the Interpro Championships up in Knightsbrook. Damien Coyne's Ireland team are playing Italy today in the semi-finals of the European Team Championships in golf. That's over in Estonia. And you mentioned the semi-finals of Wimbledon. No surprise, it's Jannik Sinner against Novak Djokovic on one side of the draw. But on the other side, Alexander Zverev has come through. He's the French Open champion, but he couldn't scarcely have believed that the man on the other side of the net is hometown hero Arthur Ferry, a local English lad who's come through as a wild card, a real fairy tale story. I mean, how he's got this far is anyone's guess, but he's going to be there against Zverev. You'd imagine it should be Zverev against Sinner in the final, but don't rule out Djokovic, who of course did manage to beat Jannik Sinner in Australia. So we could be in for a cracking day at Wimbledon. Our horse racing, John, is in Cork and Kilbeckan.
0: Ollie Turner, thanks for joining us on Galway Talks this morning. Coming back, we're looking ahead to the film fair again and hearing all about You'll Never Believe Who's Dead. You're listening to Galway Bay FM, and this is Galway Talks with John Morley. Now, one of the most anticipated Irish films at this year's Galway Film Fla is a dark comedy with a stellar cast and a distinctly Irish twist. You'll Never Believe Who's Dead follows a cash-strapped family whose plan to rob a reclusive local farmer spirals spectacularly out of control. Written and directed by first-time feature filmmaker Dallin Shovlin, its film stars the likes of Michelle Fairley, Arden O'Hanlon, Stephen Ray, Ruth Codd and Peter Claffey. We'll chat to Dallin about making this feature film debut, assembling such an impressive cast, and why this offbeat comedy has already generated plenty of buzz ahead of its world premiere. Because Dallin joins us alongside Jacob McCarthy, who plays the part of Dorian. But we'll go to you first, Dallin. Tell us a bit about You'll Never Believe Who's Dead.
11: Thanks for having us. Yes, we are. We're here in Galway for the Fla. You'll Never Believe Who's Dead, as you say, is a dark comedy caper heist Christmas film, so there's a lot going on, and we're super happy with it. We shot it out in Sligo, and it's very much a Sligo story about this family coming back together, and everybody's talking and nobody's listening, and they kind of, you know, through their own hubris and inability to connect, they just kind of get into mischief, really, you know. Yeah. So yeah,
0: how did you shoot this film?
11: How did we shoot it? Well, quickly, I suppose. We were very much in the community, very much in Sligo. Everything was shot there. And so it was great because, you know, with a title like You'll Never Believe Who's Dead, you get people, you know, they ask what your film and you say, oh, it's called You'll Never Believe Who's Dead. And they say, oh, yeah. And then they realize that, no, that's the name of the film. And then it's kind of downhill from there, actually. But, yeah, you kind of, yeah. So it was fun, really fun to be really in Sligo and really, you know, making it among the people.
0: It's an absolutely amazing cast.
11: Yes, it is indeed. Yes, it is. We're delighted. Yeah, yeah.
0: Talk to what was it like having the likes of, you know, Stephen Ray, Arnold O'Hanlon, yeah. Peter Caffey and others embodying some of these roles?
11: Well, it was like, it was a dream come true. You know, it was an idea that came from a Christmas gathered around with my family, and then having to figure out what kind of people would kind of talk about a robbery and then attempt it. It was kind of like, what kind of people do they need to be? And so you start thinking about what kind of, you know, who could play these parts. And of course, you know, Ardle, Michelle, Stephen, they were all in my head as I wrote it, but to actually have them there and be working together, and with Jacob here who's with us, you know, it was so much fun. We had a lot of fun on the set, you know, bringing it all to life and just getting it to jump off the page, didn't we?
0: How would you describe the humor in this?
11: Good. Funny. no, the humor is, I think it'll speak to Galway this evening. Very much speaks to Irish sensibilities, but you know, it's broader than that. You know, it has to obviously appeal to a wider market than just ourselves, but there's a kind of a twinkle in everybody's eye that really appeals to, you know, local Irish audiences. So we're really excited to share it tonight and kind of try and take the roof off if we can.
0: And what was it like bringing it all together with your behind-the-scenes crew as well?
11: Well, like, a dream. Like, you know, this is a film supported by Northern Ireland Screen and Screen Ireland and BFI as well. So it was a real coming together of kind of north and south. So we had really amazing crew, like local Sligo people and local, you know, people from the Republic as well as up north. So it was a real coming together, and to bring those people to the west of Ireland and show it off, it was great. The actual, like, I mean, the craftsmen and women that were on this film, I come from a crew background myself, so this is my first time in the director's chair, but it's definitely not my first time on a set. So yeah. It was great to be able to just have friends around, surrounded by friends making this thing. So it was cool. Great.
0: We're also joined by Jacob McCarthy, who plays the part of Dorian. Jacob, how did you get roped into this film?
12: I was certainly roped into it. I got an email from my agent and asking me to audition for it. Read the script. And I remember calling her after and saying, we have to fight for this one because I really want to do it. I think the idea of it being back in Ireland, the potential of working with people like Ardle and Stephen and Michelle, I was just, you know, super keen. So yeah. When I got the job, I was very happy.
0: What can you tell us about your character, Dorian?
12: Dorian is back from college, or finished up from college, and he goes back home for Christmas. He is an aspiring writer and is kind of disgruntled with his life, with his family, I think, kind of his inability to make decisions and kind of push forward with his passions stifles him. And at home, the family are talking, but nobody's listening. And after dinner, after the Christmas dinner, he decides to sort of posit a question to his father, you know? Yeah. If you could rob somebody in the town, who would it be? And then things go from there.
0: And to give people more of a sense of you, Jacob, what other roles have you taken on in the past?
12: Well, I was at the FLA probably 12 years ago now with a film called The Drummer and the Keeper, which was written and directed by Nick Kelly. So that was kind of the beginnings of my career. And then since then, I've been out to LA. I worked with Joel Cohen for his film Macbeth. We had a small role with Denzel Washington. I'm on a show called SAS Rogue Heroes for the BBC, which is a true story about the founding and development of the SAS, the Special Air Services, in World War II. We've been all over the world with it. We've shot in the Sahara Desert in the peak of summer, which was delightful. And Croatia, Belgium, France, and we've just shot the third season, which will be out in January, I believe.
0: There's so much interest in those period pieces, but also military pieces as well.
12: Yeah, I mean, this show in particular, we are working with an amazing crew and cast, of course, but the crew and what they've done to assemble, like, we're using, you know, guns from the time. They're obviously, you know, been regulated, but also, like, we're driving the jeeps that the guys would have driven. They build these worlds for us that we can just play in and get lost in. And, you know, I think it's fair to say that the BBC are very, very good at a period piece. They pay attention to the details, you know. So
0: they love it.
12: Yeah.
0: You're also doing a project with Apple TV, I believe.
12: Yeah, so I was shooting in Berlin kind of the first couple of months of this year for a show called Berlin Noir, which is written by Peter Stratton, who's a fantastic screenwriter. And it's also a period piece. It's set in the 1920s, based off a book series by Philip Kerr. And yeah, I think this will be the first, I think it's going to do a couple of iterations, but this is the first one. And again, it's just amazing to be a part of a world, and to be wearing costumes from the 1920s, the sets built from the 1920s. It's amazing.
0: I want to go back to you, Dan. We better give a shout out to the Galway connection in this film. Peter Claffey, Portumna.
9: Oh, yeah. I've heard of him, yeah. Peter's great. I think he enjoyed his experience with us. He's a friend and, just an incredible talent. And, Jacob and Peter are brothers in the film. And so they have a lot of back and forth. And, you know, I think together, you know, very quickly after meeting, they were like brothers very quickly into the shoot, I think. Is that fair to say, Jacob? I don't know.
12: No, I've never spoken to the land before.
9: Maybe not. No, look, Peter's amazing talent. We're so happy to have him, and I also can't believe he's with us too. You know, it's just rounds out the cast. You know,
0: what are your ambitions with this film going forward, Dan?
9: Well, look, in the short term, kind of knock everyone's socks off tonight. Hopefully, he says humbly. But beyond that, you know, who knows? We're on that journey now. You know, it's a Christmas film, so hopefully people can, the wider world, get to see it for Christmas. But where we go next, let's see. Just watch this space.
0: Well, the very best of luck, and the best of luck this evening as well. Dallin Shovlin, the director of You'll Never Believe Who's Dead, thank you for joining us.
9: Thank you.
0: And Jacob McCarthy, who plays the part of Dorian, the very best of luck in all the projects going forward, and thanks for joining us in Galway Talks.
9: Thanks, John.
0: That's pretty much it for the programme for today, though. My thanks to Sarah Grealish, who produced. Thanks to the Gamut Hotel for hosting us here, and for the Galway Film Fair for inviting us to broadcast from here for their Galway Film Fair this morning. And there's plenty more happening over the course of the weekend. 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
0: Don't forget that Ronan Lardner is up next with the live hour between 12 and 3. And between 12 and 1, he's a pure golden hour. We have the best of Galway Talks on Sunday morning between 8 and 9 o'clock. And also, we're back with Galway Talks on Monday morning between 9 and 12. We're broadcasting live from the kiosk in Air Square to mark the opening of the Galway International Arts Festival. So if you're knocking about Air Square on Monday morning, join us. We'll have a number of guests from some of the big shows taking place over the course of the next 2 weeks. For myself and Sarah Grealish, thank you for joining us on the programme today. Thanks to Docu Engineer back in base, Donal Sullivan, who set up shop here in the Gamut Hotel as well. After the live wire, Ronan Lardner, you'll have the 3 to 5 drive with Kate O'Malley, followed by FYI Galway, the Lifestyle Lounge with Sarah Slevin, and then Over the Line as well, where we'll be keeping you up to date with all the latest in sport. I'm always here in Galway Talk, so stay safe. Have a wonderful weekend. Bye-bye.
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0: So he was like messaging me all night, and then he just ghosted me.
1: No way.
0: Yeah. He was like, you're so hot, I want to come over.
1: Okay.
0: And I was like, cool. And he was like, I'm on my way, driving over right now.
1: And then?
0: Nothing.
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2: It's 7 o'clock. Good morning. I'm Jane McNamara. A man arrested on suspicion of murdering Anne Widdecombe has been released from custody. Detectives say the 26-year-old white British national is no longer part of the investigation. The former prisons minister was found with serious injuries at her home in Dartmoor on Thursday morning. Devon and Cornwall police have ruled out terrorism. They say they're keeping an open mind about a motive. Miss Widdecombe was a prisons minister in John Major's government and later joined Nigel Farage's Brexit and Reform parties. He's paid tribute.
3: Anne Widdecombe was an extraordinary woman, without doubt the best known female politician in Britain since Margaret Thatcher, a devout Christian and somebody with strong socially conservative views. Perhaps not popular in modern Britain, but that is what Anne believed in.
2: Gardaí are seeking information after a cyclist died in a hit and run at the Curragh in County Kildare. The man in his 40s was discovered dead on the OR445 Dublin Road yesterday afternoon. The collision happened sometime between 10:30 on Thursday night and 12:30 p.m. yesterday. Gardaí are appealing for witnesses to come forward. More than 20 people are missing following Spain's worst wildfire in over two decades. Four British nationals are feared to be among at least 12 killed. The blaze broke out in the town of Los Cardos in Almería, a region which is home to a large number of British expats. Sally Steele is among the residents evacuated.
4: It was absolutely horrific. I was at home, fire engines with sirens going on. The bomberos were in the area, knocking on doors, asking people to get out. We could just see smoke to start off with, but it was absolutely horrendous, to be quite honest.
2: Iran's Foreign Minister Abbas Araghchi is set to travel to Oman today for talks on regional security and navigation through the Strait of Hormuz. The US has imposed new Iran-related sanctions following Iran's resumption of attacks on international shipping in the Strait. US President Donald Trump said Tehran and the US agreed to continue talks, but stressed that the ceasefire is over. Iran's chief negotiator, meanwhile, Mohammad Bajer Ghalibaf, said Tehran will never surrender but stands ready to defend itself. A man remains in hospital in Greece this morning after being partially sucked out of the window of a Ryanair flight en route to Germany yesterday. It happened shortly after takeoff on a flight in Greece. Greek media say a piece of the engine broke free and smashed the window, causing the cabin to decompress. Travel journalist Owen Corey says the situation was managed well.
5: Ryanair and the passengers seem to have managed this very well. The crew managed it very well. The passengers didn't panic. The aircraft dropped its height to about 6,000 feet and burned off fuel and came back into land. Four people brought to hospital, three released, and the one person who was closest to the window is being kept for further observations.
2: Four out of six sexual assault treatment units saw a significant increase in patients last year. HSE figures released yesterday show a 5% overall increase in attendees to units, with Dublin's Rotunda seeing the biggest increase, up 12.5%. They provided care to over 1,000 people, almost half of whom were aged under 25. National Clinical Lead for SATU Services, Professor Maeve Ogan, says there are commitments to further develop capacity to treat survivors.
6: We're here to respond and we're here to provide the type of care that they need when they need it in as timely a fashion as possible. And we're here 24 hours a day, 7 days a week, 365 days a year.
2: 13 counties in the Midlands and South East are under a status yellow high temperature warning until 7 a.m. tomorrow. Temperatures will be over 25 degrees in places and could climb as high as 30 over the coming days with warm, humid nights. Finally, the British King has been reunited with Prince Harry's children for the first time in 4 years. Archie and Lilibeth were hosted at Highgrove in Gloucestershire. The meeting is seen as a sign of the thawing of relations between Charles and his youngest son. That's your news at 4 minutes past seven.
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9: It's 8 o'clock. Good morning. I'm Jane McNamara. In the UK, a 26-year-old man arrested on suspicion of murdering Anne Widdecombe has been eliminated from inquiries. The former British prisons minister was found dead at her home in Devon on Thursday morning. Detectives say the investigation is moving at pace and they've ruled out terrorism. Policing commentator Graham Whettone is following developments.
10: The investigators will have worked through the night. The interviews will have gone through the night. Whatever they have found at this stage has clearly led them to release them. Once you eliminate them, then you have to move on again to your next piece of evidence, so it becomes a priority.
9: Gardaí are seeking information after a cyclist died in a hit and run at the Curragh in County Kildare. The man in his 40s was discovered dead on the R445 Dublin Road yesterday afternoon. The collision happened sometime between 10:30 on Thursday night and 12:30 p.m. yesterday. Gardaí are appealing for witnesses to come forward. More than 20 people are missing following Spain's worst wildfire in over two decades. Four British nationals are feared to be among at least 12 killed. The blaze broke out in the town of Los Garados in Almería, a region which is home to a large number of British expats. Sally Steele is among the residents evacuated.
11: It was absolutely horrific. I was at home, fire engines with sirens going on. The bomberos were in the area, knocking on doors, asking people to get out. We could just see smoke to start off with, but it was absolutely horrendous, to be quite honest.
9: Iran's Foreign Minister Abbas Araghchi is set to travel to Oman today for talks on regional security and navigation through the Strait of Hormuz. The US has imposed new Iran-related sanctions following Iran's resumption of attacks on international shipping in the route. US President Donald Trump said Tehran and the US agreed to continue talks but stressed that the ceasefire is over. Iran's chief negotiator Mohammad Bajer Ghalibaf said Tehran will never surrender but stands ready to defend itself. A man remains in hospital in Greece this morning after being partially sucked out of the window of a Ryanair flight en route to Germany yesterday. It happened shortly after takeoff on a flight in Greece. Greek media say a piece of the engine broke free and smashed the window, causing the cabin to decompress. Travel journalist Owen Corey says the situation was managed well.
12: Ryanair and the passengers seem to have managed this very well. The crew managed it very well. The passengers didn't panic. The aircraft dropped its height to about 6,000 feet and burned off fuel and came back into land. Four people brought to hospital, three released, and the one person who was closest to the window is being kept for further observations.
9: The HSC is urging people to take care during the hot spell by keeping cool and drinking lots of water. 13 counties in the Midlands and Southeast are under a status yellow high temperature warning until 7 a.m. tomorrow. Temperatures will be over 25 degrees in places and could climb as high as 30 over the coming days with warm, humid nights. Met Éireann says hot conditions can increase the risk of dehydration, heat exhaustion and heat stroke. Dr. Katrina Kelly, consultant in public health medicine at the HSC National Health Protection Office, has this advice.
13: Drink plenty of fluids, stay well hydrated, and even if you're not feeling thirsty, drink water throughout the day. Stay cool, that means staying out of direct sunlight, particularly during the hottest part of the day. Closing your curtains and your blinds and your windows, particularly the ones facing the sunlight, and then you can open them up in the evening times and nighttime when it gets a bit cooler, if it's safe to do so.
9: Meta has pulled a new AI feature from Instagram after a backlash over privacy concerns. The tool let people generate fake images using content from public accounts, with users opted in by default. The tech giant says it missed the mark. New York's mayor says Taylor Swift paid more than €140,000 to cover public costs linked to her wedding. Last Friday, the pop star and NFL player Travis Kelce tied the knot in Madison Square Garden. The money covered things like the event permit and security. That's your news at 4 minutes past eight.
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0: Hello and welcome to In The Loop, where we give you the latest from the week. I'm James Verley.
1: And I'm Sean O'Neill Kieran. And for the next hour, we'll bring you a mix of some of the stories we think you need to know about. We'll talk to you about a united Ireland and what that could possibly mean for the future of the island. And I'll take you through some of the All-Ireland champions we've talked to over the past few months.
0: But first up, with the Westside Arts Festival taking place all this week, there were fun activities and workshops organised for people of all ages. One of these that piqued my interest was a circus skills workshop, teaching you everything you would need for a life on tour with the clowns, acrobats and magicians. Maria Auletta, who runs the class, gave me a hands-on account of everything the circus entails. But first, I had a chat with some of you, Galway's next generation of circus stars.

0: My name is Finn. I'm 9 years old.
1: And did you enjoy the class? Did you enjoy all? There was a lot of different balancing acts and juggling and stuff.
0: Yeah, they were fun. I liked the flower sticks the most because, like, you could throw them in the air really high.
1: Yeah, and did you were you able to do all like the things Maria was showing you?
0: Pretty much all of them. Probably didn't get all of them perfect, but yeah, I got them pretty good.
1: So you're almost a professional now.
0: Not really at all.
1: And will you try something like this again? Maybe something like circus skills or balancing?
0: Yeah, I'd say so. Maybe a bit of it.
2: My name's Killian.
1: And Killian, what did you enjoy most about the class?
2: I did like the flower sticks, but I think I enjoyed the peacock feathers the most.
1: And why was that?
2: I have good hand-eye coordination, and it was kind of fun, you know.
1: And so you think it's good to be doing stuff like this as well for your, you know, for your mental and your physical.
2: Oh yeah, definitely. It's really fun, enjoyable, and I had a great time.
1: Yeah, and do you think you'll try something like this again, or maybe pursue a career in the circus?
2: Maybe not the circus, but yeah, I'll definitely try something like this again.
1: And Matilda, tell me a bit about what you did in the class.
3: We did lots of stuff. There was no stuff like in the air, but it was kind of working with stuff in your hands, like flower sticks. There was spinning plates. There was peacock feathers that you'd use to balance. But there was a lot of stuff, yeah.
1: And what did you enjoy the most about the workshop?
3: I liked balancing the peacock feathers and the flower sticks.
1: And have you done anything like this before? I think you were saying you did a bit of stuff like this to do with the circus skills.
3: Yeah, I do circus class every Tuesday, but it's done for the summer now.
1: Mm-hmm. And why have you started doing that? Do you have a real interest in it?
3: Yeah, it's really, really, really fun. And if you like climbing and basically doing a lot of energetic stuff, it's really good fun.
4: Sheena.
1: And Sheena, what did you do in the class?
4: We did balancing peacock feathers and we did flower sticks and balancing plates and juggling scarves.
1: Yes, that sounds like quite a lot. So what was your favourite part of the class?
4: The peacock feathers.
1: Yeah, why was that?
4: Because, like, I like balancing things and it felt, like, nice to balance something light but then it could fall off again.
1: Yeah, it was tough for me now to balance, but you all seem to be getting on better than me. And do you think you'll try something like this again?
5: Yeah. Dakota Congaree.
1: Dakota, tell me a bit about the class and what you did.
5: We did the feathers, the flower thing, and the shaker thing.
1: Yeah, and so what was your favourite part of the workshop?
5: The peacock feathers.
1: Mm-hmm. And why did you like that so much? Why did you enjoy that?
5: Because I like balancing.
1: And did you find it easy or did it take a while to get into the groove?
5: Take a while to get into the groove.
1: Yeah, and so you might try something like this in the future. Maybe you might even join the circus. You never know.
5: I don't know yet.
6: Yeah. My name is Tiernach.
1: Tiernach, how did you enjoy the class? There was a lot of different. We were doing a lot of different stuff.
6: Yeah, it was very good. I never done stuff like that before. I liked the stuff when we did the feathers on the noses and all.
1: And do you think you'll do something like that? Maybe in the like more circus skills like that.
6: Yeah. I liked it a lot.
1: And did you enjoy, like, did it feel like fun? It was like something new, was it?
6: Yeah, it was very good.
1: Yeah, and yeah. Will you ever join the circus now in the future?
6: Probably.
1: Yeah, lovely. Yes. So Maria, we're after being put through our paces there. A lot of balancing, a lot of juggling. And so tell me a bit about how you got into this line of work and into the circus.
7: Okay, so I started not that early in my life. I started, I think I was 20. And I think it all came from my nature of wanting to move and not be able to stay in one position for a long time.
1: Yes, okay.
7: And I think that it's a great thing for young teenagers, but also young adults, you know. And it's a nice break during the daily routines, mm-hmm. you know. So, yeah, it was with friends, mostly socially. I learned socially and then I practiced more on my own home. And then the teaching came here in Ireland.
1: And why did you just decide to start teaching in Ireland?
7: I was asked to do that in school, and I believe the children are the future, mm-hmm. and it's nice to make them experience circus and the arts in general, but also the coordination and use of the right and left. It's really something really useful in life as well.
1: And talk us through what you taught the kids in the class there, the skills.
7: So I was teaching peacock feathers balancing, and then it was juggling scarves, and then I did spinning plates, flower sticks, and then we ended with a game.
1: What is the importance of maybe trying something like this, like a circus skill?
7: The main benefits of circus are social, and is not competitive like any other jobs can be. And everyone can find an object or that they are good at. So, for example, there is not competition, and also if they're not good maybe at balancing something, they're able to juggle. If not good at juggling, they're able to spin something. So they always find something that they are good at.
1: Mm-hmm. And so you've done a lot of classes, so what has been the feedback from the children themselves?
7: It's been 25 years
1: I've
7: been doing that.
1: Yes.
7: So I had most of the time a very positive feedback. They find hard to remember the names of the props, but they always had a great time, and most of them wanted to do it more.
1: Mm-hmm. And for anyone maybe listening who wants to try a career in the circus or just wants to learn the skills a bit more, what advice would you give them? Where do they start?
7: I'm afraid to say that, but online. So it's online, you can find many videos how to learn to do things, but also how to make your own props. So you can make your own juggling balls made out of rice and balloons. So you can make like your flower sticks out of wood and tires from bicycles. So you can recycle materials, and you can also start to juggle plastic bags.
1: Yeah. And so how important is it that kids do stuff like this to get them out of the house and keep them active?
7: Yeah, it is super, super important. As I said, also keeping them out of the house, not only, but also during school routines.
1: Mm-hmm.
7: During
1: yes.
7: school, it's yeah. nice to bring. I'm advocating to bring a circus more in the primary schools and secondary schools as a PE extend.
1: Of course, yes. And so there's obviously the skills can be used in like through learning, like, you know, obviously learning, people learn through books a lot as well, or they're in school. So what is the benefit of just learning through doing, you know?
7: Yeah, there is many educational benefits there. As I was saying, it really helps to use the right side of the brain and the left side of the brain, you know. And
1: And so you're posting this as part of the Arts Festival, and there's a lot of different activities going on for kids. And what is the importance? What is the importance of stuff like this that is held in the local area and kids can just attend? It's easily accessible.
7: Yeah, I don't live really far from here, so for me that was just 10 minutes from my place. Mm. So I'm really happy that something is happening here, and also for me it's 0 kilometers to
1: yes,
7: do
1: yes,
7: to reach a place,
1: exactly.
7: And I know some of the families of these kids today, and I was so happy to meet them and to see them, because they didn't know each other.
1: Mm-hmm.
7: They came here today, and that's the nice thing of an arts festival, especially the West Side Arts Festival. It's a nice thing to put a few of them that don't know each other together. But some of them might be neighbors as well, but they never talked to each other. So, and it was really joyful to see them enjoying themselves in this lovely and safe environment.
8: My name is Isabel Daly. I work for Youth Work Ireland Galway, and I'm based here in the West Side Youth Project. We have a number of youth projects in Galway City and County, and we work with mostly age 10 up to 24. So we do a whole range of different activities. I suppose our involvement with the West Side Arts Festival has been since the very start of the West Side Arts Festival. It was somebody in Youth Work Ireland who initiated the festival initially, and now there are a number of partners such as West Side Library, Galway City Partnership, and the Resource Centre. And we kind of come together, a small committee come together every year and kind of organise an arts festival for the local community particularly, but so that it's inclusive for all ages as well. So a lot of the activities are very family orientated. So we have some of the activities we have going on here. So we had the circus skills workshop, and we have a bike maintenance workshop later on as well. And there's a junior disco on Saturday for a younger age group. There's all sorts of dance workshops going on, exhibitions, a whole range of different things.
9: Mm-hmm. Yeah. And you're hosting the circus workshop and the bike workshop today. And so what is the importance that these events take place for young people, and they're accessible and they're easily like in the local area?
8: Yeah, so I suppose it's sort of in line with what we do in Youth Work Ireland Galway. So we do provide activities for young people. So I suppose it's non-formal education, so it's out of school. And it's voluntary. They don't have to come. So they usually come because they want to come, because they're fun activities. So we do anything from, and there's not all arts. Last year's festival, we did that cyanotype printing. Mm-hmm. We did different activities. We do things like cookery groups. We actually have an exciting youth exchange on now for some of the older teens. So that is happening in October. So we have a meeting with a group from Georgia, Armenia and Estonia, and we have a group from Galway City who are traveling over there, and we do so it's really what young people want. We had a really successful D&D group that was very popular with some young people. Having a space that is accessible in the city, it proves very difficult. So this, I suppose, space gets a lot of use, but it doesn't really, it's not really big enough, it's not really accessible mm-hmm. enough for a lot of young people. So we're really trying to get somewhere within the city for young people to be able to access. As you can see earlier with the circus, like having spaces like this, like these activities we provide are free. You know, we obviously strive really hard to get funding from different sources so that we are able to provide these activities for young people, and particularly for families who might necessarily be able to afford it. You know, some families have the, you know, can send their children and teenagers to dance, drama, sports, all these things, but then there are families who can't afford to do that. So, you know, why shouldn't they be able to access the arts, music, creativity, just because of finances, you know, especially in such a vibrant, creative city of arts, which is Galway.
9: And I was talking to Marie about the social aspect of her classes, and then obviously a lot to do tying with your work too.
8: Young people have their group friends in school, and some mightn't really settle into school so well. So having somewhere like this, and youth work in general, I think, but I suppose for the youth centre like this and the groups we have, for young people to be able to come in and meet and mix with other young people that they mightn't really come across in everyday life. You know, they mightn't be next to them in school, but they might find that they have, you know, a lot of things in common. They have the same interests, or, you know, they like the same things. And maybe socially, they get an opportunity to mix with other young people and to meet other young people and to find other young people that, you know, maybe who they're more in tune with as well. So there might be, you know, maybe they don't have that many, they might be able to have that many interests in school. They mightn't be into sports, or they mightn't be into music or whatever, but yet they can come in here and they can, you know, they can find out what interests them and maybe join a particular group or an activity and then make friends here. And it is really important socially. You know, they learn, I suppose, just basic social rules. It's kind of routine, but they get to have a say in what they would like to do as well. You know, if we're doing something that they don't enjoy, they're very quick to tell us that, actually, do you know what, we'd like to do something else, we'd like to try this. Or so if there's a, you know, a lot of young people and they say, God, we really love to try this, you know, then we do everything in our power to try and see if we have the expertise either within the staff or get it in from somewhere, to be able to provide those activities for young people.
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17: You're listening to In The Loop. Wow, James, what a unique class you attended there. You don't see many workshops like that around.
9: Sean, I couldn't recommend it more. It was the best of fun and a great way to keep moving and active this summer. Now we will move on because the political party Sinn Féin have brought forward legislation to the Dáil that will get things in motion on a border poll that would let people decide whether to unite Northern Ireland with the Republic of Ireland or not. So what does this all mean for you if something like this was to actually happen soon? I got on to Professor Brendan MacSivna, a historian of society and culture in modern Ireland at the University of Galway, who'll help us understand a bit more about what exactly it would mean to have a united Ireland. And we're joined now by Professor Brendan MacSivna from the University of Galway. Brendan, thank you very much for joining us.
18: Thanks, James.
9: So what exactly, Brendan, would a united Ireland mean?

0: the north would cease to be a devolved zone of the United Kingdom and become a devolved zone of a United Ireland. And the third option is an Irish Confederation with consociational elements. And what that entails is that the north would exit the United Kingdom, cease to be a devolved zone of the United Kingdom, and become a state that would form a confederation with the 26-county state. And given all the negative associations that nationalists have with the six-county state, I don't think that third option is really much of a runner. But it is pushed by some, including Michael McDougall, the independent Conservative TD. So the two key options then are a unitary state, a simple 32-county republic, or a state in which you have a devolved Northern Ireland. And my own sense would be that a devolved Northern Ireland does not make much sense, and that that there would be no great enthusiasm for it across the island as a whole. So I think we are looking at a single state, perhaps with an overhaul of local government to increase the powers of local authorities, but essentially a unitary state.
1: And what would that look like in terms of, like, because there's a lot of issues, I know, with the flags and stuff like that and the culture. So, like, how would an agreement even be reached there? Because it seems like there is a bit of a lot of division up in the Northern Ireland.
0: Yes, but it's important to note that the North is changing, and the North has changed immensely over the last number of years. It's 2017. Unionism ceased to have an electoral majority in the North of Ireland. So if you look at the data for schools, if you look at the data for births, there are significantly more Catholic pupils in school now than there are Protestants. There are significantly more births to Catholic women than there are to culturally Protestant women. A decade ago, or two decades ago, there were, for every 75 births to cultural Protestants, there were 100 births to cultural Catholics. So the demographic clock is ticking on the North, and it is going to go away.
1: And you mentioned Catholics and Protestants there being the key identification, I suppose.
0: Currently, yes.
1: So why is that? Why is there that division in the first place?
0: Well, as you know, James, it goes back deep into our history. We have had an experience of conquest, colonization, plantation, and that is at the root of where the conflict on the island of Ireland came. And partition was a way of preserving the power and the authority of the unionist minority on the island of Ireland. And when they achieved their six-county state in the early 20th century, they proceeded to lord it over the nationalist minority. But the nationalists are now ceasing to be a minority. They are becoming a majority, and the game is up.
1: And then here in the Republic, Sinn Féin have recently come with legislation to the Dáil, which is basically to encourage a border reunification to, I guess, expedite or speed up the process. So what exactly is, like, Sinn Féin's role compared to the government? Because obviously they're in opposition.
0: Well, I would look at it slightly differently. I would say that there is a process driven by demographics and driven too by reason towards reunification. And how I understand Sinn Féin's legislation is that it is an attempt to get the government parties, to get the southern state, to start to prepare for what is going to be a monumental change in Ireland when a country that was united up until 1920, that it comes together again. And that's going to have profound effects on our education system, on our health system, on our economy, and we need to prepare for it. There is massive potential in the reunification of this country for improvement across all those areas, and we need to prepare.
1: And Fine Gael and Fianna Fáil, their main critique of Sinn Féin's policies or legislation in relation to unification is that

0: too. They wanted like too soon. It's not realistic in the near future.
1: It is realistic within the next decade. Nationalism now has a secure electoral majority in the north. We are moving towards a situation in which a border poll in the north would likely be won for reunification. And that is the situation which the south needs to prepare for.
0: And why isn't the island reunified as of yet? What were the main issues and barriers that seem to be, as you say, kind of like, I suppose, subsiding slightly?
1: Well, I think the reasons that it hasn't been united so far are rather obvious. One is that we're not quite there demographically. That has to be said. The second would be that there's a lack of leadership on the unionist side. We have had no de Klerk figure emerge within unionism. And the third is that the right wing of the British political system, the Conservatives, Nigel Farage, they're happy to play a parliamentary arithmetic with the unionists. They did it when Theresa May was in power. They did it when Boris Johnson was in power. And this is delaying the inevitable. And they're the three key factors as I'd see it. And then there is too a failure, I think, on behalf of some of the southern parties, particularly Fianna Fáil and Fine Gael, to prepare in a meaningful way for what's coming down the road. So rather than asking why hasn't it reunited as of yet, I think we should take stock of the changes that are happening. What are the factors that could contribute to a smoother transition, the smoothest possible transition to a reunified Ireland? What are the factors that are causing people who are culturally Protestant, people who politically have historically been unionist, to abandon their unionism and to start thinking seriously about the reunification of Ireland? Brexit had a profound effect within that community. The North voted to stay in the EU. So Brexit was imposed upon the North, and that clearly has alienated a lot of cultural Protestants who are drifting from unionism to the Alliance Party and beyond it. At the same time, many within unionism, particularly within the business community, are looking at the potential of a reunified Ireland. It's got potential in education, it's got potential in health, it's got potential in the economy generally. We are a very small island, and the logic of reunification is increasingly being embraced, particularly, I think, within the business community. And above all, I think ordinary people of a culturally Protestant background are starting to see they have a chance of some political power in a reunified Ireland that they can never have within the United Kingdom. They're a tiny minority, tiny, tiny minority in Westminster, where the political system doesn't care for them, except on the odd occasion when you have a hung parliament. But in a reunified Ireland, with a remodeled politics, many of those people would move, as they did in the south, they would move into the Fianna Fáil, Fine Gael, Labour, Sinn Féin, or wherever, and they would find themselves wielding political power. So I tend to concentrate on the forces for reunification rather than asking why it hasn't happened as of yet.
0: And do you think that the young people of Northern Ireland, both the north and south of the border, there's less of an importance placed on religion, and that divide seems to be lessening as well?
1: I would agree. And if you were born on the Shankill Road and you want to go on holidays to Europe, you will fly out of Dublin on a Ryanair flight. You will probably go to Italy or Spain. You will encounter people of a Catholic background. So the world has changed a lot from the 1960s, 70s, 80s.
0: So obviously we saw the riots recently in Belfast, and obviously the 12th of July is coming up, which is a celebration of the Protestant Unionist community in the Northern Ireland. So what is there still a risk of that extremism, or is that just kind of dying out?
1: Look, the Orange Order is entitled to have its parades. They have to be respectful of their neighbours, but they are entitled to have the parades. I was born in County Donegal. County Donegal has a very large Orange Order parade at Rusnaula every year. That is, you know, that is something that is part of the diversity of our people. And, you know, I'm quite happy to see the Orange Order doing what it does, as long as it doesn't offend its neighbours.
0: So you think they can coexist with these celebrations, these cultural celebrations?
1: Yeah, I think the cultural aspect of it can be accepted. You know, it's not my thing, but I wouldn't prohibit anybody from marching through us now. Mm-hmm.
0: And so if a border poll was to be called at some stage, how would that work?
1: In a border poll is a decision that rests with the Secretary of State for Northern Ireland. Mm-hmm. And he is the person, essentially the British government, will be deciding when there is a border poll in the north. And there needs to be also a border poll in the south. And that will happen. It will happen in all probability within the next 10 years, that the evidence will, that there is an emerging majority in favour of reunification will become undeniable. And there will be no option left to the British government but to move towards a border poll and the exit of the North from the United Kingdom. There are things that need to be worked out. You know, so that detail has to be worked mm-hmm. out, and that is what we need to start planning for. We don't want a situation like Brexit, you know, where people were voting without any clear idea of where they were going. And we want to plan our future, own our own future, and to do that, we need to start taking this issue very, very seriously. Your listeners are young people. These are the people who will be deciding, and they have the capacity to make very significant change that will greatly improve their future and the future of people in each of our 32 counties.
0: And economically, could reunification be cause issues in that regard, in terms of like managing the health system and the extra burden that brings?
1: Well, the economic aspect of it needs to be addressed. Like, there will be a bump, a speed bump to get over. But look at the way Germany has thrived. Look at the way it has come forward since its reunification. So we need to plan. We need to plan carefully. And we need to be ready for this because we need to reap the benefits that are going to accrue to us all with the reunification of the country.
0: And like, what would the major benefits be then once reunification, once it's all ironed out?
1: Put it like this. We're sitting in Galway Bay FM. Galway is a city with a region, a catchment area. If you look at the north of the country, Derry, Belfast, Enniskillen and Newry are the four regional capitals in the north. And of those regions, the Derry region, the Enniskillen region and the Newry region, all of those have large tracts of their periphery in another state. So it doesn't make economic sense, it doesn't make cultural sense, and it certainly doesn't make political sense for the place to be divided.
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9: You're listening to Galway Bay FM and this is In the Loop. And finally for this week, with the brilliant news that the Galway senior hurlers have reached the All-Ireland final where they'll play Limerick, James, we thought now would be a good time to look back at some of the All-Ireland champions we've spoken to in the past few months. Enjoy the best of our chats with Gaels Gullvic Aulig in Knocknacara, who won the Féile Náisiúnta to Skull draw Miachta. We'll also talk to the boys in Caltra National School, who won the title of Fife's fittest school in Ireland, and another group also from Gaels Gullvic Aulig, who were crowned the winners of FAI's Primary Fives competition.
0: Galifaboo.
9: Limnochaboo, James.
10: My name's Leela and I was Maleficent in the play.
11: Mm-hmm. And so which play was this that you were in?
10: Colocade Blaine, like Sleeping Beauty. Mm-hmm.
11: And what? Tell me a bit about what that play was about.
10: It was about this princess. When she grew up, she had this imagine of dream of like this prince. And when she was old enough, when she woke up, this prince came and he woke her up from 100 sleep from this evil witch.
11: Mm-hmm. And how did you get the role as princess?
10: We just all sang a lot, and our teacher and this teacher came in and did music with us, and she just kind of picked the roles from when she heard us all the time.
11: And do you have like an interest in drama or interest in acting now that you've done this?
10: I do a lot of singing and I do a lot of dancing, like outside of school.
11: And how, like, so what does it mean to be able to do this in your school, be able to do dramas like this? Is it like, is it something fun, and does it help your kind of interest in drama?
10: It was really fun, and I think it gave me kind of a boost of confidence just in general for in front of the class and everybody.
11: Mm-hmm. And what did it mean to win these awards for these plays, both the plays?
10: It felt really great. It was like we all achieved something and we're all working together for it. Mm-hmm. As well.
12: Hi, I'm Roisin and I was a chef in the play.
11: So how did you get into drama? Were you kind of interested in it beforehand?
12: No, I was never really into drama, but then when we started doing it in school, it's very fun.
11: Mm-hmm. And so would you be interested in like maybe going on to like do studying maybe drama in the future or doing it in the future?
12: I don't know, maybe. It was very fun.
11: Yeah. And what did it mean to win the award, like doing it with all your classmates? Was that fun?
12: It was huge and it required such teamwork and it was amazing.
13: My name is Brian and I was a grandpa in the play.
11: And what's the role of Grandpa? What exactly did Grandpa do?
13: Grandpa talked to all the princes to tell them that the prince was sleeping.
11: The prince was sleeping. And did you enjoy the role?
13: Yeah.
11: And how much work did you all put into it? How long were you kind of working on this play?
13: A long time, like 2 months.
11: 2 months, yeah. And was it worth all the effort when you got the award at the end of it?
13: Yeah, it was.
11: And do you think you'll be more interested in doing drama now in the future? Have you ever tried it before?
13: No, I haven't, but now I'm a bit more interested in doing it.
14: My name is Evan and I was a grandpa in the play.
11: You were the other grandpa, were you?
14: Yeah.
11: And so what was your role the same as the other grandpa?
14: Yes.
11: And how did you find acting in a play like this, especially
14: very
11: with your class?
14: Very fun and entertaining.
11: Mm-hmm. And did you do you have an interest in acting at all, or did you just kind of put your hand up and volunteer?
14: I just put my hand up and volunteered. It looked fun, so I tried it out.
11: Mm-hmm. And what was kind of reaction from like yourselves when you won the award? Were you expecting to win anything?
14: Well, I thought we did really good, so I was really happy when we won something.
11: Mm-hmm. And so will you maybe try and act in more plays now in the future in school and maybe outside of school too?
14: Yes, I will. It seems very fun, so I would like to try another one.
15: I'm Shiva and I played a granny in the play.
11: No, so tell me a bit about your character then and what your character did.
15: Well, my character told kind of like the story about it.
11: Mm-hmm.
15: And
11: so the narrator.
15: Yeah.
11: And how did you find acting in the play? Was it a fun experience? Have you ever done it before?
15: It was really fun. I don't think I've done it before, but it was fun.
16: Hi, I'm Heather, and I was the teacher in Ashley and the Deer and an Oak.
11: And what exactly did the teacher do, Heather? What was their role?
16: Well, she was always giving out to Oisin. He never listened. But in the end, finally, you weren't strict anymore. He actually listened for once.
11: And what was it like acting in the play, or like was it a new experience?
16: Well, I've acted before, but it was really fun to do it. It was really nice to do it the whole class and everything.
17: Now, I am excited and delighted. I have been welcomed warmly to Caltra National School here, and I am surrounded by the fittest lads in all of Ireland. They have won Ireland's fittest school with Fifes for 2026. Lads, how are you?
18: Hi.
17: Flying it, I reckon. You must be absolutely delighted, are you?
18: Yeah. Yeah.
17: Can you tell me, can someone talk to me about all the work that you had to put in? So I have a vague idea how the competition works, but could you talk to me about the preparation you had to do?
18: We used to go out every Friday and do some exercises, yeah, every week. So.
17: And when you say some exercises now, do you mean push-ups and sit-ups and running, or what kind of stuff were you doing?
18: We were doing running, lunges, stair jumps, everything like that, so burpees and all that.
17: And did you feel yourselves, lads, over the time you were training and getting ready, did you feel yourselves getting fitter? Did anyone feel like they got a lot fitter as they went along?
19: Yeah, because we were getting sore in the evenings.
17: And how did you deal with the sore muscles in the evenings? Was it a calf rub, or what did you have? You didn't have any ice baths or cold plunges, or you weren't in the sauna, you weren't getting an old massage, no?
19: No, that's too fancy.
17: That's too fancy for us.
19: I wouldn't spend money on hot water.
17: Good man, and you're dead right. But back to the serious business now, right? So you had to go through a process to get to become on Ireland's fittest school. So can someone talk me through the process of actually getting into this competition and going through the different stages?
15: Yeah, well, first up, before we met it, we had to make it. There was other schools from Connacht. So when we won that, we were Connacht's fittest school. Then we moved on to the All-Ireland.
17: You say it very casually, do you know what I mean? As if you just kind of rocked up in the day and you did it. But talk to me about, was there a day of competition, or did you have to do challenges, or what did you actually have to do to win, Connacht will say?
18: So you had to go out, so yeah, there was third, fourth, and we had to do a competition, and then there was fifth and sixth. So if you won, I think it was 100 points for a win, and whatever for the loser. So then,
17: you wouldn't know anything.
18: Yeah, I would not. We didn't lose, so wouldn't matter really.
17: But what did you actually have to do on the day, tell me?
18: So we had to do like throw the bananas out there. You had to get them and you had to jump, put it down, tag the other lad. He had to do it until you got to the end, run back, and the first one to get that would win. And then you did an exercise one where you had to do burpees and stuff, like 8 burpees, whatever, as fast as you can, get to the end and back again. It was like a relay. And there was a few more. First and second had to do a jump from like a dot to another dot, and the most you did, I think, floor's lava. And then the last one was a floor's lava thing where you get a mat and you throw it down and you have to bounce, jump from those. And then juniors and seniors, Alfie Kelly, they did a relay and they were running and they had to jump over these obstacles and stuff and that. And they did brilliant in that. So at the end, we had won it and no better school.
17: No better school, dead right. And tell me, guys, it sounds like you had an awful lot of fun doing it, did you? And Alfie, I see you smiling away there now. Can you tell me about how much fun you had in taking part in the competition?
20: A lot.
17: Yeah? What was your favourite thing about it, maybe? Did you enjoy maybe getting together with the older lads and digging in and being part of a big team? You're only in, what class are you in?
20: Juniors.
17: You're in junior infants, so did you enjoy being part of the whole school's effort to kind of get the prize?
20: Yeah.
17: Good man yourself.
20: I loved I loved the way that everybody was cheering and encouraging everybody to do well in it.
17: And guys, can you talk to me then about the teamwork? Can you know, because it's a whole school effort, you know, people are coming from the different classes and stuff. So talking about that, what was it like getting together with the lads from the other classes and working hard together? Did you enjoy that and getting to know the other lads and becoming a team like that?
20: Yeah, it was good. It was really fun.
17: Nach on to go on the me sit and the lower champagne the here and so it's called Vic Howley. Glad's co gorgeous live. Wish of all right in the Egan Boo, wish of Sasta. Sauce event saw a Solvoran Rode. Then we can mask on the Gaelic because the Verlin's almost okay. We'll do a mix of Gaelic and Verlin just to look the age to the audience. So, can someone tell me about the journey you guys had from the start of the year right up until, I suppose, the final? Don't have to go through every single match in detail. I don't need the results and the shots on target, but I'd love to hear about the journey you guys have had because it's an amazing thing you've done.
21: So we started back just before Christmas, started training, and then we had our first competition in February, and we won that, and we made it through to the county finals, and suppose we made it to the Connacht and then through to the Aviva, which we won, and we're the All-Ireland champions.
17: Absolutely unbelievable. It's a huge achievement. It's all war on the 8th stop with the Machquiff. But our hosts have been close to our father, right? So in the hosts have been all the horses have been foreign, the Kayla, and Rishav is so a stoke, a Lishan Gurns of Winter Mach. Our chef should be an arm, the Mosh of Noun, Dolko father, a Lishan Glee Kemish, and some other father Vua.
21: Nero, just Cap Vimajin Shin, just your first spree, August sport, your Cap Maj Gramaj Hun, and rather father Vukinch.
17: Ach, stoke, wish of Anna Vrodo, last of Hain the Will. Will Ain, you know, and Lower Tum Finn. Overville Curse Shach and train all of you against Lish and Rodso Hurley Kayle.
22: So, pretty much train all, Gach Darnahina, V Galordinig train all, August, V much just on the Gorpis Spree, August Reshake Jazz, August Homeyam, V Gos Nadinia, Carolyn.
17: And tell me this is a huge school, absolutely massive school, so much things going on, loads of extracurricular activities, you know, lots available. Has soccer always been something that you've done in school as you've come up through the class? Say.
23: Yeah, it has been. We've been doing soccer on the yard almost every day, really, and it's been great to play soccer. So,
17: I was kind of in with this fair Aberlum for Chachtle Kayla Mar Aaron. So, Darnoig, Tosh of her father, Skull Kayla is called Shiva Stoke, Ach, is Shiva Chachtle Kayla Mar Aaron, the Dolly Gamer, going to Skull and the Ella Tok. I wish you could ma, Venon Donamach, August Clee Amert, a mask. The charge, August, I go in the school in the Ella, will.
23: Yeah, so it's actually on what? August, actually, piece of crack, less than a last version.
17: Actually, Kelly Ruddy has talked to you now, go to Wintan, the Vastin Road to Tara Shul. It's great that you're enjoying what you're doing as well, isn't it? So, the lads have all said it. It's not about going out winning cups, it's not about the competition, it's more about enjoying yourselves. Can you talk to me about the big day you had out in the Aviva? So, it's obviously a lot of pressure, maybe, and maybe a bit of worry going to a final like that, but did you enjoy the day? Can you tell me about the day that you had in Dublin?
24: Yeah, it was a good day. We had lots of fun and it was just nice to play in the Aviva. It was cool to play in.
17: Joe, you know, in the school here, like I said, there's lots of stuff going on. You do a lot of different sports, but do you think all the sports you play in the school here help, or do you only play soccer?
24: Well, we play more than soccer, like
1: Gaelic, basketball, all the stuff on the yard, but soccer is probably the main stuff that we play.
17: But you think having that experience playing other sports, do you find that the skills from those sports come in to help with your soccer as well?
1: Yeah, probably. Like the physicality and stuff and the movement helps us.
17: And tell me then about, so you had a few games to play up in Dublin on the big day. Talk to me about the games that you actually played. Run me through the day in terms of the matches you played.
3: So we won the first game 1-0 against the Leinster champions, and then we won 4-2 against the Munster champions, and we drew 3-3 against the Donegal team. We didn't know until the end of the match that it was going to go to head-to-head.
17: An Abelon from Mulhanson, Abelon from Nomidson, Nur Hugshiv, Greshiv Heish, and their other father Wintamach, Champini in the Heron, an All-Ireland win, like, it's not a small thing. Talk to me about how that felt.
4: It felt really good, yeah. I was really delighted when we won.
17: But to throw the last thing, were you proud?
4: Oh yes, I was very proud.
0: Well, that's all we have time for this week. If you or your club has a story to tell, send us an email at james@galwaybayfm.ie or sean@galwaybayfm.ie, or you can shoot us a text or voice note on WhatsApp at 086-3833-553 with any questions, stories or news you might have for us.
17: We'll be back to you next week with more crack, but until then, from both of us here on In The Loop, it's goodbye. We'll talk to you next week. Limnochaboo.
0: Boo!

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12: 9 o'clock. Good morning. I'm Ellen Butler. A 26-year-old man arrested by British police on suspicion of murdering former MP Anne Widdecombe has been released from custody and eliminated from inquiries. She was found dead at her home in Devon on Thursday morning. Detectives say the investigation is moving at pace and they've ruled out terrorism. Policing commentator Graham Whetton is following developments.
13: The investigators will have worked through the night. The interviews will have gone through the night. Whatever they have found at this stage has clearly led them to release them. Once you eliminate them, then you have to move on again to your next piece of evidence, so it becomes a priority.
12: Iran's Foreign Minister Abbas Araghchi is set to travel to Oman today for talks on regional security and navigation through the Strait of Hormuz. The US has imposed new Iran-related sanctions following Iran's resumption of attacks on international shipping in the Strait. US President Donald Trump said Tehran and the US agreed to continue talks, but stressed the ceasefire is over. Iran's chief negotiator Mohammad Bagher Ghalibaf says Tehran will never surrender, but stands ready to defend itself. A man remains in hospital in Greece this morning after being partially sucked out of a window of a Ryanair flight en route to Germany yesterday. It happened shortly after takeoff on a flight from Thessaloniki in Greece to Memmingham. Greek media says a piece of the engine broke free and smashed the window, causing the cabin to decompress. Travel journalist Owen Corrie has more.
14: Ryanair and the passengers seem to have managed this very well. The crew managed it very well. The passengers didn't panic. The aircraft dropped its height to about 6,000. Feet and burned off fuel and came back into land. Four people brought to hospital, three released, and the one person who was closest to the window is being kept for further observations.
12: More than 20 people are missing following Spain's worst wildfire in over two decades. Four British nationals are feared to be among at least 12 killed. The blaze broke out in the town of Los Gallardos in Almería, a region which is home to a large number of British expats. Sally Steele is among the residents evacuated.
15: It was absolutely horrific. I was at home, fire engines with sirens going on. The bomberos were in the area, knocking on doors, asking people to get out. We could just see smoke to start off with, but it was absolutely horrendous, to be quite honest.
12: 4 out of 6 sexual assault treatment units saw a significant increase in patients last year. HSE figures show a 5% overall increase in attendees to units, with Dublin's Rotunda seeing the biggest rise, up 12.5%. They provided care to over 1,000 people, almost half of whom were aged under 25. National Clinical Lead for SATU Services, Professor Maeve Ogan, says there are commitments to further develop capacity to treat survivors of sexual assault.
2: I'd like to think that we're a kinder place for people to seek care after sexual violence, albeit that it would be far better if nobody ever needed care in this context. But we know people do, and we're here to respond, and we're here to provide the type of care that they need when they need it in as timely a fashion as possible. And we're here 24 hours a day, 7 days a week, 365 days a year.
12: And finally for now, the HSE is urging people to take care during the hot spell of weather by keeping cool and drinking plenty of water. 13 counties in the Midlands and South East are under a status yellow high temperature warning until 7 o'clock tomorrow morning. Temperatures will rise over 25 degrees again today and could climb as high as 30 over the coming days with warm, humid nights. But Aaron says hot conditions can increase the risk of dehydration, heat stroke and heat exhaustion. Dr. Katrina Kelly, consultant in public health medicine at the HSE National Health Protection Office, has this advice.
16: Drink plenty of fluids, stay well hydrated, and even if you're not feeling thirsty, drink water throughout the day. 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
12: And that's your news update at 9:04.
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19: It'll be mainly dry today, Saturday, with plenty of sunshine. It'll be a little bit cloudy for a time north with the odd light shower. Highest temperatures will range from 18 to 21 degrees in northern and northwestern parts of the province, but elsewhere ranging from 22 to 26 degrees.
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19: Hi there, and a very good morning to you. It's Mark at the Feel Good Breakfast right the way through till 12. We have a brand new TV theme tune. We'll have Eddie Rowley, showbiz editor with the Sunday World. We have a 7 Seconds of Someone. 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Good morning.

Go with FM playing Go with Best Music Mix, the sound of the Goo Goo Dolls and Iris, taken from that movie, fabulous movie called City of Angels, back in the late 90s. And speaking of angels, got a lovely request, and I'd be grateful if you play a request for the medical team in the accident and emergency at UCHG, who looked after me so well following a recent accident. Special mention to the paramedics Dave Barry and Sarah Kane, to Mr. Ronan Kelly, Dr. Sadiq Saduki, and team, and all the wonderful nurses and staff in the cardiothoracic ward. God bless you all. You will be forever in my thoughts. Best regards, JJ. And I hope you're well, JJ. Thanks for getting in touch. Appreciate that. And well done to all involved. Also, please wish all the past and present residents of Pierce Avenue, Merview, a big happy 70th birthday. Up the avenue. Yeah. And that came in on our WhatsApp, 086-3833-553. Time for that brand new TV theme tune. It's kind of topical. I'll tell you later why. But we're going back a bit, 1974 to 1983.

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Of course you do. Ah, it's just fabulous. Get in touch. 086-3833-553 to be in with a chance to wear a pair of Galway Bay FM earbuds.

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0: Miles Smith and Niall Horan with Drive Safe, and before that we had Muse and Starlight on Galway FM playing Galway's best music mix. My goodness, what a reply. I'm laughing away to myself here because autocorrect has changed one of the words for quite a lot of you. Some very suspect spelling, but don't worry about it, we know exactly what it is. Morning to Tom and Galway, he said good luck to Mayo today is the theme. It certainly is, you got it correct. And Anne and Tune getting it right too. Eamon Lynn did. If you got a little thumbs up, that's you. You got it correct. Otherwise, give it another go. Now, what a week it's been. We've lost another star in Bonnie Tyler. God rest her, who passed away during the week. Real name, Gaynor Hopkins. I had the pleasure of meeting her a couple of times. We did a TV show together with Daniel O'Donnell. And she was the best fun, I can tell you. So much so that afterwards, I asked her to come on the show in the afternoon. The Feel Good Factor, as we did it at the time. And we had a great chat. And at the end of the interview, I asked her, would she do one of those station idents, you know, hi, it's whoever. And she did. This is what we ended up with after I don't know how long.
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0: She was so delighted to get the Galway Bay FM bit right. We had the Feel Good Factor in there as well, but she kept getting it wrong. But she was a sweetheart. God be good to her. She'd be greatly missed, without a doubt. So, in the meantime, keep your requests and dedications coming in, 086-3833-553. You can also give Maeve a call on 091-77-0077.
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1: Time is now exactly 27 minutes past nine. Time for Mark's Picks. Well, Galway Art Club invites you to their 2026 exhibition of paintings and sculpture. Officially opened now. It's available in St. Patrick's School, Lombard Street, opposite St. Nicholas Cathedral. It was opened yesterday, July 10th at 7:30. Lots of people exhibiting. I know Ronnie Lally is. Some fabulous paintings down there, so make sure you check them out. Also, to remind you, a dance in aid of Galway Hospice in Tracy's Kilimer tonight. Saturday the 11th. 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And thanks to Mary and Nolene and Climber for getting in touch with that. Also, Trad of the Prom continues every Sunday, Tuesday and Thursday. Ireland's number one music song and dance show, according to TripAdvisor. 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West Side Community Arts Festival is running this weekend. At the moment, Community Arts Events, check it out online and find all of the details there. And the Diamond Hill Music Festival, the annual Letterfrack Music Festival, is taking place as well. So there you go, that's some things for Mark's Picks. If you're running an event for charity, make sure you get the details into us and we will include them on Mark's Picks in the next hour. In the meantime, let's get back to Galway's Best Music Mix with Robin S.

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Galway BFM playing Galway's best music mix, Kingfisher anyway. And before that, we had Robin S. Show Me Love, which we'll dedicate to Mandy, who tells me that her she's just a protein shake in and start my Tai Chi exercise of choice these days. Well, that will certainly get you moving. Don't pull a muscle, whatever you do. And we also mentioned before that we had, or afterwards, I should say, Kingfisher. We'll dedicate that to Greg, Gemma, and Grace, who said they were on the way to Sligo to see the Galleon ship. So I went Googling, as you would, and I believe it's docked at the Deepwater Quay, Sligo Harbour. Galleon and the Luthea. God, I'm fluent. I'm scary. They're for an extended summer visit, open to the public. It looks fascinating. If today's TV theme tune was the Uneaten line, it would be perfect, but it's not. A lot of you getting it correct, though, I have to say. Want to say hi to Hillary down there in Tuam. Good morning to you. And want to give a big shout out to Jarlath and Teresa in Tuam as well. Lovely to know we have you on board and that you're tuned our way. Today's TV theme tune, what can I tell you? Nothing. Have a listen. If you can remember what TV show this used to be the theme from, the only thing that I'll say is it's kind of topical at the moment again, a new reboot version. But if you have any ideas, you could be in with the chance to win a pair of Galway BFM earbuds. So have a listen.

0: Ah, there you go. Does it break your heart? I don't know why. There's something just very melancholic about it. But it's today's TV theme tune. Any ideas? A lot of people thinking it's Dallas, but it's not. Not Dallas. So you got to try again. And we'll give you one final listen later on. And we will reveal what it is before the end of the show. And who's going to win those earbuds. Now, in the meantime, Mount Bellew Tidy Town's car boot sale is on tomorrow, 10 a.m. to 1 p.m. in Mount Bellew Mart. H53 HW98, and we'll give it a little mention again. Anne-Marie, no bother at all. Fans of meatloaf, he's up next.
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Yeah, perfect sunshine soundtrack, isn't it? The sound of the stunning Romeo's on Fire. And before that, good old Meatloaf. And I do anything for love, but I won't do that. There are lots of you getting in touch. 086-38-33-553. You can also give Maeve a call on 091-77-00-77. Now, let me see. So many correct answers. Today's TV theme tune was, of course, let's have a little listen in the background. It's the most gorgeous piece of music. And indeed, the end credits are lovely as well. But yeah, come on, Half Pint, run down the hill. Here we go. It was, of course, Little House on the Prairie. And the reason I said it was topical again is because there's actually a reboot. Just dropped on Netflix. Anybody get to see it yet? Let me know what you think. I'd love to find out what it's like. It'd be very hard to top the original, if you ask me. Danny was in touch. He said he had the pleasure of meeting the Loaf, as in meat, in the late 80s when I worked at Louis Copeland in Pembroke Street in Dublin. He was a size 52 waist, God bless him, and I was serving him. We had five pairs in that size. He was in the fitting room trying them on and firing them out, and he says, "Hey guy, I will take two of them." I replied, two out of five ain't bad. Yay! He went, "Hey guy, I like you." Actually, there you go. Good taste and fair to Steady. Good old Meatloaf. Loved him. Fantastic. And I remember seeing him perform live in Castlebar. Remember on that tour? And there's a wonderful RTE documentary where the Swarbricks brought good old Meatloaf to Ireland, and he did all of the various venues. Let me know if you got to see him. It was brilliant. We knew every single song. It was just fantastic. It really, really was. Right, have you seen this month's Capture Govey winner? Congratulations to PJ Downey from Gort, whose stunning photo of the Long Point in Loughrea won our June competition. Now it's your turn. We're looking for Govey entries for July for the Capture Govey charity calendar photo competition. So get snapping. Entry details along with all our winners and finalists are on Capture Govey page at goveybayfm.ie. You can win a pair of tickets to see West Life in the Three Arena on September 10th. How cool is that? Don't forget to tune in to 3 to 5 Drive with Kate O'Malley weekdays from 3 p.m. for all the latest updates. Now, what else have we got for you? Don't forget, in the next hour, we'll be chatting to Eddie Rowley, showbiz editor with the Sunday World. And then in the 11 o'clock hour, we will have our 7 seconds of someone. But who can it be now? You got to identify the voice. To be in with a chance to win a pair of Govey Bay FM, not a pair or nothing, win a Govey Bay FM charger. So a power bank. So you'll never run out of juice ever again. I want to give a shout out to Peggy Mack, who said, "Delighted to see it being renewed. I'm an elderly woman now, watched it back in the day." Well done, Peggy, and enjoy it. I'm dying to find out what it's like. So if anybody has got to see it, on Netflix, let us know. Also, as I mentioned, we'll be chatting to Eddie Rowley. Little House on the Prairie, shout out to Lara helping me do the cleaning. So says Debbie. Well done to you, Lara. And when you're finished, we have a load of people that want help too. Want to say congratulations to our winner. The Little House on the Prairie, yes, you got it correct. Greta Mulrine in Fohana Ballinasloe. Congratulations to you. You won yourself the Govey Bay FM earbuds in this hour. We'll do it again tomorrow. And as I said, in the next hour, it's Eddie Rowley. The final hour between 11 and 12, it's the 7 seconds of someone, but who can it be now? And being with a chance to win that power bank. Mark, you might even mention that there's traffic diversions in place between Blackrock and the Spinnaker due to an incident. Gardaí are on duty. Thank you. Well, thanks for letting us know. Appreciate that. So that's traffic diversions in place between Blackrock and the Spinnaker due to an accident. Alrighty, we've only time for one more in this hour, taking us right the way through to news. It's Galway Bay FM, Stella Lefty.

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9: Good morning, I'm James Verley. Our top stories at 10. 26-year-old man arrested on suspicion of murdering Anne Widdecombe eliminated from inquiries. And UHG Radiation Oncology Department named Healthcare Team of the Year. But first this hour, Donald Trump says he's told the US military to be prepared to launch strikes that would completely decimate and destroy all areas of Iran if he was assassinated by Tehran. It comes days after the funeral of former Supreme Leader Ayatollah Ali Khamenei, which saw open calls for the US president's killing. Meanwhile, Iran's foreign minister Abbas Araghchi is to travel to Oman today for talks on regional security and navigation through the Strait of Hormuz. The US has imposed new sanctions following Iran's resumption of attacks on the international shipping route. Earlier this week, President Trump declared the ceasefire is over. A 26-year-old man arrested on suspicion of murdering Anne Widdecombe has been eliminated from inquiries. The former prisons minister was found dead at her home in Devon on Thursday morning. Detectives say the investigation's moving at pace and they've ruled out terrorism. Policing Commissioner Graham Wettone is following the developments.
10: The investigators will have worked through the night. The interviews will have gone through the night. Whatever they have found at this stage has clearly led them to release them. Once you eliminate them, then you have to move on again to your next piece of evidence. So it becomes a priority.
9: The HSE is assessing the impact of a cyber attack on an external provider. It has paused the issuing of physical cards after an external card printing service was hit. It's understood a small number of HSE records were accessed. Richard Ford from tech firm Integrity 360 says internal security mechanisms only go so far.
11: The challenge here is that, you know, it's not directly related to HSE systems. So as much as they have strengthened their cybersecurity posture, unfortunately, your cybersecurity posture is only as strong as the weakest link. And this is something we see over and over again, is that weak link is often in a third party.
9: More than 20 people are missing following Spain's worst wildfire in over two decades. Four British nationals are feared to be among at least 12 killed. The blaze broke out in the town of Los Gallardos in Almería, a region which is home to a large number of British expats. Sally Steele's among the residents evacuated.
12: It was absolutely horrific. It was at home, fire engines with sirens going on. The bomberos were in the area, knocking on doors, asking people to get out. We could just see smoke to start off with, but it was absolutely horrendous, to be quite honest.
9: The Radiation Oncology Department at University Hospital Galway has been named Healthcare Team of the Year in the acute and hospital category. The multidisciplinary cancer treatment team, which serves over 800,000 people across the West and Northwest, was nominated in a total of four categories. Alongside clinical achievements, the team remains committed to education, research and community engagement. The staff support undergraduate and postgraduate training programs, participate in international clinical trials, host patient and student open days, and have raised more than €8,000 for charity through fundraising initiatives. The world premiere of the film The Lost Children of Choom is taking place in Galway later today. The film follows local historian Catherine Corliss as she discovered there are no burial records for 796 children and babies who died at the former Choom mother and baby home. It's having its first screening as part of the 38th Galway Film Fla, which began on Tuesday and runs until the awards tomorrow. A clip of the film The Lost Children of Choom has been released ahead of its world premiere at 8:20 this evening in the town hall.
13: That's the old wall of the home. All that's left now.
14: Do the nuns tend the grotto?
13: The nuns? No. The neighbours do it now. Paddy Dooley started that back in the 70s, when the estate was built.
15: Sure, that's where the bones were found.
13: Well, that's right. I remember that. Bones.
9: Inland Fisheries Ireland is investigating a fish kill in East Galway, of which up to 220 fish have died. A suspected pollution incident occurred on a tributary of the Dunkellen River. Species of fish discovered dead include salmon, trout, perch, stone loach, stickleback and lamprey. IFI staff have been on the site since Thursday night to assess the incident. They are now following a definite line of inquiry about a possible source of pollution. Monitoring and assessment of the impact will continue to be undertaken to identify the cause of the fish kill. IFI has notified other agencies about the incident, including Galway County Council and the Environmental Protection Agency. And finally, with people out and about enjoying the hot weather this weekend, the HSE is warning everyone to stay hydrated. Certain groups are more vulnerable to the effects of heat, including older people, babies, young children and pregnant women. Consultant in public health medicine at the HSE National Health Protection, Dr. Katrina Kelly, describes the symptoms of overheating and what to do.
16: Heat exhaustion would include symptoms like excessive sweating, feeling of dizziness, headache, feeling sick. 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If after 30 minutes or so, there's no real improvement, I'd be seeking urgent medical help at that point.
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19: It'll be mainly dry today with plenty of sunshine. It'll be just a little cloudy for a time further to the north with the odd light shower. Highest temperatures will range from 18 to 21 degrees in northern and northwestern parts of the province, but elsewhere ranging from 22 to 26 degrees.
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19: Well, hi there and a very good morning to you. It's Mark, right the way through till 12 with the Feel Good Breakfast. I wonder if I photocopied that weather report and read it out all year round, would we get 22 to 26 degrees? If only. Be fab. All right, in this hour we'll be chatting to Eddie Rowley, showbiz editor with the Sunday World, around about 10:30 or so. And in the final hour between 11 and 12, we'll have our 7 seconds of someone, giving you a chance to win that Galway Bay FM power bank for your phone. And we'll also have the birthday countdown. 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

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Santa Maroon 5, and Makes Me Wonder. Before that, Queen. What a reaction. So many people enjoying Galway's best music mix. Who we got? Mary was in touch. Yeah, she said, had a great sing-along to Queen. Not sure the people at the traffic lights appreciated it, though, as I forgot the window was down. If I remember correctly, you're well-lived to sing, Mary. So, and a big shout-out to Natalie as well. All tuned our way on this Saturday morning. Also on the phone lines, want to give a shout-out to John Malogue up in Woodford. Dedicate something lively to him. Also, best wishes to Bernadette White in Clostoken. Hope she's keeping well from their friend Mary in Loughrea. And morning to you, Mary, as well. Tuam Celtic Bingo. It's on Tuesday night at 8:30 in the Mercy Gym in Tuam. Jackpot is €700 in 49 numbers. The in-house lotto is €800. It's the only bingo that does the lines, corners and goalposts, and it's not online. So a better chance of winning in the night. And thanks to Pascal McKenna for that. Now, we mentioned, sadly, of the passing of Bonnie Tyler. Well, Victor Willis sadly passed away during the week as well. He was the frontman of the 1970s disco group The Village People. Remember, he was the policeman, and he actually did all the singing. Sadly passed away during the week. I know he'll be greatly missed too, because they still continued to gig. He passed away on Monday, June 30th, after a short but aggressive illness. So God rest him. There you go. All right. So many of you getting in touch. 086-3833-553. Let's get back to that great music mix with Amble.

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1: 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Time for Mark's picks. Well, Galway Art Club invites you to their 2026 exhibition of paintings and sculpture in St. Patrick's School, Lombard Street, opposite St. Nicholas's Cathedral. It's taking place as we speak. 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Also, Abbey Village Fest taking place tomorrow Sunday in Abbey Village, 2 to 5pm. Lots and lots of things. It's Abbey Community Development Association that are hosting it. There's going to be kiddies entertainment, food and coffee truck, Tradstone live music, vintage displays and bake sale and more. Check it out online. You'll find the details there. And also, we mentioned it earlier on, tomorrow Mount Bellew Tidy Town's car boot sale is taking place at Mount Bellew Mart, H53 HW98, from 10am to 1pm. If you're running any charity event, make sure you get the details into us and we'll include them on the show tomorrow morning between 9 and 11. Let's get back to that great music mix with Kate Bush and Running Up That Hill.

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2: It's that time of the show when we find out what's happening in that parallel universe of showbiz. Eddie Rowley, Sunday World, entertainment editor and all of that. Good morning to you.
3: Good morning to you, Mark.
2: I almost thought for a second there, it's not morning, it's afternoon. I don't know what's wrong with my head. I'm blaming the sunshine. How are you anyway? What you got for us?
3: Good. Great. Sad news, of course, this week, Mark. I hate on a feel-good Saturday to be mentioning somebody who has died. But, I mean, we've lost so many people this year, you know.
2: Yeah.
3: And Dolores Kane and Moya Brennan here in Ireland. And then this week, Bonnie Tyler. And, like, what a character she was. And, I was lucky to meet her. I remember her in my teenage years in the 70s with Lost in France and It's a Heartache. And, you know, and then to meet her in 2013 in Malmo in Sweden, where she was representing UK.
2: That's right, in Eurovision.
3: Eurovision.
2: Yeah.
3: Eurovision, yeah. She didn't, you know, the thing about Eurovision is you think you send somebody like Bonnie Tyler to represent your country and she's going to win it, but she actually came 19th out of 26.
2: I know.
3: You know, so it's hard one to figure out. And what a career she had. And, you know, there was a twist in it because she started off with one voice and very quickly it morphed into another one after she had an operation to remove nodules. And she was told not to speak for, I think it was 6 weeks, which was an impossible task for Bonnie Tyler. She was a very garrulous woman, and so she damaged her voice, but ended up with this Rod Stewart type voice, a real husky voice. And when she went to record, I think it was It's a Heartache, the producer said, What have you done to your voice? And she said, oh, you know, I didn't abide by doctor's orders. He said, I love it. This is amazing. And
2: isn't it
3: of
2: amazing,
3: course,
2: yeah.
3: Isn't it?
2: Yeah. And I remember Zig and Zag many years ago saying that they had Bonnie Tyler, God rest her, around for she stayed over. And the following morning, they gave her a fry and she said, no, it's a heartache. Nothing better. And every time I hear it, that's all I can hear. It's a heartache.
3: And of course, Totally Eclipse of the Heart became the massive hit. Even with the kids today, you know, I said to a younger member of the family, did you ever hear that song? She said, what do you mean? Everyone knows that song.
2: But they do, Yeah.
3: So look, she was born actually Gaynor Hopkins, that's her real name in Wales, and I think it was the record label that said, look, you know, you need a more catchy name. So she got a newspaper and wrote down all the first names on one panel out of the paper, and wrote down all the second names on another panel from the paper, and put Bonnie and Tyler together, and that's how that came about.
2: Wasn't she so lucky it was that newspaper that she picked? That imagine if you picked something else. My God.
3: Yeah.
2: She could have been anything.
3: So, yeah. Great story, and, you know, she was performing right to the end.
2: Yeah.
3: And unfortunately, she went in for an op, and got a heart attack. When she came out of it, she was in an induced coma, got a heart attack, and she was only 75, which, you know, is in show business is actually not that old, because people stay young in show business, and she was very, very young at
2: heart. She was great fun. I mentioned earlier on, I got her to do an identity. We played it, but you know who passed away during the week as well? And this went totally under the radar. Well, recently is Victor Willis. I mentioned him earlier on in the show. He was the lead singer, the policeman on The Village People. He passed away at the age of 74.
3: That's right.
2: Yeah,
3: that's right.
2: Didn't realize.
3: Yeah. And there again, 74. Not very old either. I mean, what an impact that group made in the world. Yeah.
2: What a floor filler, you know, no more than Bonnie Tyler. Bless her. Yeah.
3: Yeah. And so she was from Wales, and speaking of Wales, another great artist from Wales is making a comeback, and that's Duffy. And Duffy, of course, had a hit all those years ago with Mercy.
2: Yeah.
3: Which was a phenomenal.
2: Or as Peter Kay called it, birdseed.
3: And she was like, she had, it looked like an incredible career ahead of her, but a horrible thing happened to her. She was kidnapped and really badly assaulted, and it's taken her 15 years. I mean it was the most, she disappeared off the scene, we never knew what happened to her.
2: Yeah.
3: And then last year she emerged and with this story, this incredible story. And she's like, it took her all those years to recover, but she's finally starting back in her career, and it's being documented, and Disney Plus are going to be they're going to be streaming the documentary. Brilliant. Down the line. It's still in the process. But meanwhile she is stepping back out, taking it easy, you know. It was a horrendous ordeal she went through. I mean, we'll see it all in the documentary. She was out last weekend performing in the UK and got a huge reaction naturally. So that's a nice...
2: Well, we'll definitely look forward to reading on that. Her second album was a brilliant album as well. And she co-wrote most of it, most of the songs were written and produced by Albert Hammond, whom we all love. So there's lots of great songs there as well. So that's coming soon. Yeah. Netflix, is it? Or Disney?
3: That's coming soon. That's coming soon on Disney.
2: Okay. Plus. Well, that's happy that she's back, because she was great. Yeah. There was something kind of Dusty Springfield about her, I think, on the first album.
3: Yeah, absolutely.
2: Yeah,
3: it was that kind of look.
2: Yeah.
3: That kind of look. Yeah. As well, yeah.
2: Good
3: and she's
2: stuff.
3: She's a tiny little lady, because I met her back in the day when she was, you know, when she was here in Ireland and she was doing promotions, and I got to interview her, and she was lovely, lovely, lovely. And then this horrible event in her life.
2: God bless her.
3: Yeah. But it's taken her all those years, but she's on the way back.
2: Good. Now, finally, what's on the Sunday World tomorrow? Any happy stories?
3: Well, an amazing story, and this should be a Disney Plus documentary too, and you know all about it, Mark, and the people of Galway know all about this young fella, Jamie McIntyre, because next weekend he will be supporting Luke Combs, in Slane Castle, and I interviewed him this week. He tells me that he has never ever been to Slane Castle to any shows. So the first time he visits Slane,
2: isn't that lovely?
3: He'll be performing on stage.
2: Brilliant.
3: And it's just a great success story. Yeah. I mean, he's doing extremely well anyway.
2: Yeah.
3: He's been out with Keen to Crow, and he was, I think this week he was performing with Tom Grennan as well. This Monday, sorry, if it hasn't happened, it's coming up live at the Marquee in Cork.
2: Mm-hmm.
3: And he's got a big Irish tour coming up in at the back end of the year, and it finishes in Leisureland in November, I think it is. And there's a nice little story there as well. He's probably spoken about this on Galway Bay.
2: We have, and he calls in regularly. Our own Gary Curran on Brekkie during the week has chatted to him many times, and he's performed and everything. He's a great friend of the station, and look, we're so proud of him. He's fantastic. He really is.
3: Well, the lovely story about Leisureland is that it's where his mother and father met 30 years ago. So he'll be finishing his tour there, so that'll be some nice.
2: It certainly will. Well, Eddie, that's fantastic. We look forward to catching up and read more on that tomorrow in the Sunday World. Have a great week, won't you?
3: You too, Mark.
2: There you go. Thanks, Eddie. That's Eddie Rowley, Showbiz Editor with the Sunday World. Make sure you get your copy tomorrow.
0: 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Hear about it first.

0: Sound of the Coronas, San Diego song, on Gobi Bay FM, playing Gobi's best music mix. Alrighty, lots of you getting in touch. Danny and Norma are heading out for food. Happy days, nice, enjoy. Please wish Carly Ward from Loughrea a happy 9th birthday from her family and friends in Loughrea, especially Harper. And also, Clada Watch Patrol are out at Daniel Coyle Memorial Five-A-Side Soccer Tournament in East United Pitches. Call down and have a chat. We're here until about 2:30. Enjoy, Arthur and all the gang. And will you wish the very best to Enda Gannon and Lisa Casterly getting married today from Denise Cooley. Good morning to you, Denise, too. Enjoy the day. And happy birthday to Helen Ryan, who was 39 last Sunday, and Anya Kelly, who is 37 today, from all their Trinity Primary School Tume colleagues. Have a fab weekend, ladies, is the message. And you're on the birthday countdown, which we'll be doing in the next hour.
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FM playing Galway's best music mix, the sound of the Cooks, and she moves in her own way. And before that, Maria McKee, Show Me Heaven, taken from the soundtrack of the Days of Thunder album back in 1990. Lots of you getting in touch. Please wish Teresa Cleary and Kilconnell a very happy birthday on Tuesday. Comes in from all her family. Teresa, we have you on the birthday countdown in the next hour. Will you wish our daughter Lavinia a very happy birthday from Geraldine and Mike in Uchterard? And will you wish all the people from Pierce Avenue in Merview a very happy 70th birthday today? Enjoy the celebrations. Best wishes, Betty O'Flaherty. Morning to you, Betty. And happy birthday to Helen Ryan, who was 39 last Sunday. And Olya Kelly, Anya, who is 37 today, from all their Trinity Primary School colleagues. Alrighty, don't forget in the next hour, we will have our 7 seconds of someone, but who can it be now? You have to identify the voice, and when you do, get in touch on 086-3833-553 to be in with a chance to win a Galway Bay FM power bank, so you'll never run out of juice ever again. Now, on today's gig guide, the Audrey House Hotel social dancing this Sunday from 3 to 6, music by Pat McKenna. Don't miss Jimmy Buckley and band live at the Lady Gregory Hotel Gort, Saturday 25th of July. Doors open at 9 p.m. Early dancing with the country DJ. Tickets are €20. Screens on the Square presents Through the Lines in an evening, giving an insight to the preparation of the All-Ireland Final hosted by Ollie Turner, with a panel featuring Aina Ryan, Joe Rabbit, Ollie Canning and special guests, Wednesday 15th of July at 9 p.m. Raffle for 2 stand tickets. Tickets €10 on event price or at Screens, and all proceeds going to the Galway Hurling Players Fund. More from the gig guide later. 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It's Casey Musgraves and Dry Spell. One more hour of the Feel Good Breakfast on the way.

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9: Good morning, I'm James Verley. Our top stories at 11. At least 23 missing following devastating Spanish wildfire, and Galway ceremony for National Day of Commemoration to take place at the University of Galway. But first this hour, a man in his 40s has been injured in a crash involving an e-scooter in Galway City. It happened in Saltill shortly after 9 o'clock last night. The man was taken from the scene for treatment. The road close to the seafront remains closed this morning with diversions in place. At least 23 people are missing following a devastating wildfire in Andalusia on Spain's south coast. 12 people are dead, four of whom are believed to be British, having been discovered in a burnt-out car with the steering wheel on the right. It's the country's worst such disaster in more than two decades. Aileen Ross is among those who've been evacuated.
10: Police came and told everybody to leave, so we all just packed a few things, passports. A lot of us slept in cars, but we think our house is okay.
9: It's emerged police in the UK were alerted after Anne Widdecombe missed a TV appearance. A murder investigation is underway after the former MP was found dead at her home in Devon on Thursday morning. Channel 5 broadcaster Dan Walker says she was due to appear on the 5 daytime programme on Wednesday afternoon. However, the show's team contacted her agent after she stopped responding to messages and didn't turn up for the show. Sky's West of England correspondent Dan Whitehead has the latest.
11: A fast-paced investigation throughout the day yesterday, lots of changing parts. It continues to shift quickly today with that update that came just before 6:30 this morning from Devon and Cornwall Police confirming that the 26-year-old white male, British national, who was arrested, that he had been released without charge, no longer part of this investigation.
9: The HSE is assessing the impact of a cyber attack on an external provider. It has paused the issuing of physical cards after an external card printing service was hit. It's understood a small number of HSE records were accessed. Richard Ford from tech firm Integrity 360 says internal security mechanisms only go so far.
12: The challenge here is that, you know, it's not directly related to HSE systems. So as much as they have strengthened their cybersecurity posture, unfortunately, your cybersecurity posture is only as strong as the weakest link. And this is something we see over and over again, is that weak link is often in a third party.
9: The Galway ceremony for tomorrow's National Day of Commemoration is to take place in the Quadrangle at the University of Galway tomorrow morning. The annual event is held in honour of all Irish men and women who died in past wars or while serving with the United Nations. The event, which starts at 11 a.m, is open to everyone and is one of a series being held across the country. Inland Fisheries Ireland is investigating a fish kill in East Galway, which has killed as many as 120 fish. A suspected pollution incident occurred on a tributary of the Dunkellen River. Species of fish discovered include dead include salmon, trout, perch, stone loach, stickleback and lamprey. IFI staff have been on site since Thursday night to assess the incident. They are now following a definite line of inquiry about a possible source of pollution. Monitoring and assessment of the impact will continue to be undertaken to identify the cause of the fish kill. IFI has notified other agencies about the incident, including Galway County Council and the Environmental Protection Agency. The world premiere of the film The Lost Children of Tuam is taking place in Galway later today. The film follows local historian Catherine Corliss as she discovered there are no burial records for 796 children and babies who died at the former Tuam mother and baby home. It's having its first screening as part of the 38th Galway Film FLA, which began on Tuesday and runs until the awards tomorrow. A clip of the film, The Lost Children of Tuam, has been released ahead of its world premiere at 8:20 this evening.
13: That's the old wall of the home. All that's left now.
14: Do the nuns tend the grotto?
13: The nuns? No. The neighbours do it now.
14: Paddy Dooley started that back in the 70s, when the estate was built.
13: Sure, that's where the bones were found.
14: Well, that's right. I remember that.
9: An investigation is underway after a passenger on a Ryanair flight was partially sucked out of a window. It happened shortly after takeoff on a flight from Thessaloniki in Greece to Memmingen in Germany yesterday. The passenger, thought to be a Serbian man, remains in hospital in Greece this morning. And finally, the Radiation Oncology Department at University Hospital Galway has been named Healthcare Team of the Year in the Acute and Hospital category. The multidisciplinary cancer treatment team, which serves over 800,000 people across the West and Northwest, was nominated in a total of four categories. Alongside clinical achievements, the team remains committed to education, research and community engagement. The staff support undergraduate and postgraduate training programs, participate in international clinical trials, host patient and student open days, and have raised more than €8,000 for charity through fundraising initiatives. It's 5 minutes past 11 on Galway Bay FM. Now the death notices for Galway. Maureen Burke, Ní Conroy, Erdna Sudden, Ballyglunin, Tuam. Reposing at the Church of the Immaculate Conception, Brook Lodge, Ballyglunin today from 4:30 until 6. Mass for Maureen Burke tomorrow Sunday at 2. Funeral afterwards to Brook Lodge Cemetery. Family flowers only, donations to Galway Hospice. Thomas J, also known as Tommy Hardyman, Moher, Ballinasloe. Reposing at Grenham's Funeral Home, Ballinasloe today from 4 with removal at 6 to St. Michael's Church, Ballinasloe. Mass for Tommy Hardyman tomorrow Sunday at 12. Funeral afterwards to Killoran Cemetery, family flowers only. Kieran, also known as Brode Boland, Low Park, Killoran, Ballinasloe. Mass for Brode Boland in the Church of the Assumption, Killoran today at 11. Funeral afterwards to the adjoining cemetery. John, also known as Stanley Mabin, Larochmore, Ballyglunin, and formerly of Kilwater, County Antrim. Mass for Stanley Mabin in the Church of Annunciation, Clarenbridge, today at 2:30. Funeral afterwards at the local cemetery, family flowers only. Dan Fitzgerald, Lamona, Lavalley, Tuam, and Dargleview, Rathfarnham, County Dublin. Mass for Dan Fitzgerald in the Church of the Resurrection, Ballinfoyle, today at 12. Funeral afterwards to Rahoon Cemetery. Frank Keane, Ballinastack, Ballyglunin, Tuam, and formerly of Sylan, Tuam. Mass for Frank Keane in St. Colman's Church, Currafin today at 12. Funeral afterwards to Kilmoylan Cemetery. 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
17: It'll be mainly dry today with plenty of sunshine. It'll just be a little bit cloudy for a time further to the north with the odd light shower. Highest temperatures will range from 18 to 21 degrees in northern and northwestern parts of the province, but elsewhere ranging from 22 to 26 degrees.
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17: 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The final hour of the Feel Good Breakfast. And in this hour, we'll have our 7 seconds of someone. You have to identify the voice, but who can it be now? There's a Galway Bay FM power bank up for grabs. 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

0: Galway Bay FM playing Galway's best music mix, the sound of Bon Jovi. Richie Sambora celebrates his 67th birthday today, so he's celebrating with quite a lot of people. We'll be including on the birthday countdown around about 11:40. Also, we'll be including Lorraine O'Flaherty. Happy birthday. She's in Moycullen. Have a wonderful birthday, and great to have you on board. Bugsy came back to us. He said, I was reared in Pierce Avenue, Merview, but unfortunately I won't be able to attend the 70th birthday party this evening. Wish them all the very best from Bugsy and to all the people from Merview. No better place to call home. How nice is that? Well, we wish you all the very best celebrating the 70th down there in Merview this evening. Happy birthday to Helen Ryan and Anya Kelly. We have them on the birthday countdown as well. Now, Mayo faces Louth today, as you well know, in a highly anticipated All-Ireland Senior Football Championship semi-final at Croke Park. Throw-in time is 6 o'clock. Venue Croke Park, as we mentioned, it's completely sold out. A maximum crowd of 82,300 is expected. So if you're one of them, happy days. If not, and you want to watch it, it's going to be on RTE2 television and live streaming available on the RTE player as well. And international fans outside of Ireland can subscribe and watch it on gaaplus.ie. I'm sure our sports team will have many updates on it. Now it's time for our 7 seconds of someone. But who can it be now? Identify the voice. 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
1: I did my Leaving Cert in 1994, and I put a lot of work into it. 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That's it.

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0: Galway Bay FM playing Galway's best music mix. Love that guy, Tom Grennan. And remind me before that, Destiny's Child, say my name. Please say a happy birthday request for Anya Curley in Loughrea. Celebrates a big, big birthday. All from Dawdy's Bar in Loughrea. We'll put her on the birthday countdown. And please wish Mason Klusky a wonderful birthday on Tuesday the 14th. Lots of love from Nanny and Grandad. And will you wish the following a happy birthday? Marie Nee Clontuskert, Maura Flaherty Portumna, and Mary Heshen Clontuskert, who are all celebrating their birthday this week. Thanks, Mary. And Mary, good morning to you. Tuned in, we hope you're well. My goodness, three big birthdays coming up, so we'll have to include them on the birthday countdown as well. And don't forget, if you want to get in touch, if you want to give us a call, give Maeve a call on 091-770-0077. Now, today's gig guide, the Audrey House Hotel, social dancing tomorrow, Sunday from 3 to 6. Music by Pat McKenna. Don't miss Jimmy Buckley and band live at the Lady Gregory Hotel, Gort, Saturday 25th of July. Doors at 9 p.m. Early dancing with the country DJ. Tickets €20. Screens on the Square presents Through the Lines, an evening giving an insight to the preparation for the All-Ireland Final, hosted by Ollie Turner, with a panel featuring Aina Ryan, Joe Rabbit, Ollie Canning, and special guests on Wednesday 15th of July at 9 p.m. Raffle for two stand tickets. Tickets are €10 on Eventbrite or at Screens, and all proceeds go into the Galway Hurling Players Fund. 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Exporters in attendance, book now on 093 355 72, and more classifieds later. Lots of people getting in touch with correct answers. We'll give you another listen to our 7 seconds of someone very shortly. But to all at Pierce Avenue on the 70th year celebration, heartbroken I can't be with you today due to an illness, but I'm there in heart and spirit. Thanks for all the magical memories. Cheers to many more. Have a fantastic day all, from Mary Lou in Massachusetts.
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0: wonderful Cian Ducrow and Heaven. Don't forget, he's coming to Go International Arts Festival on Sunday, the 26th of July. If you've got your tickets, bully for you, but if you haven't, they're sold out. It's going to be a great gig. And before that, we had Simple Minds from the Breakfast Club movie back in 1985. And don't you forget about me. Give a big shout out to Ava. Good morning to you, and great to have you on board. Thank you for your WhatsApp on 086 3833 553. And please say happy birthday to Ruth Brady in Tuam. Love you always from your husband Frank, who got in touch. 086 3833 553 is that WhatsApp. You can also give Maeve a call on 091 77 0077. Final chance for our 7 seconds of someone, but who can it be now? Please identify the voice. Have a listen.
1: 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Like, I didn't want to be in school, and then all of a sudden I said, you know, I need to do something, because everybody else was doing something. 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
0: That's the question. 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
11: Playing

And a happy birthday to all of our birthday people on this, the 11th of July. Quite a loss. Mags Heffernan out there in my calling. Happy birthday to you. Helen Ryan, 39 last Sunday. Anya Kelly, 37 today. Carly Ward and Lockray, happy 9th birthday. Teresa Cleary and Kilconnell for Tuesday. Lavinia celebrating out there in Uachtarard. Lorraine O'Flaherty and Mike Cullen. Anya Curley and Lockray, a big, big birthday apparently. Marie Nee and Clontuskert. Maura Flaherty and Port Tumna. And Mary Hesh and Clontuskert all celebrating this week. And Ruth Brady in Tuam. Who do you celebrate with? When born on this day back in 1975 was Lil Kim. 1966, Melanie Appleby from the girl group Mel and Kim, born on this day in 1966. Richie Sambora celebrates his 67th birthday today. We played him earlier on. Also celebrating her 67th is Suzanne Vega, born on this day in 1959. And Bonnie Pointer from the Pointer Sisters was born on this day in 1951. And here she is with the Pointer Sisters and Jump for My Love. Happy birthday.

And there you have, remembering Bonnie Pointer from the Pointer Sisters, was born on this day in 1951. Incidentally, Pauline McGlynn, the actor who played Mrs. Doyle, celebrates her 64th birthday today. Forgot to include her. Want to give a big shout out to all the Dooleys out in Bullon. Good to have you on board and thank you for the kind words. And lots of correct answers, lots of hilarious spellings, but don't worry. For our 7 seconds of someone, it is Galway BFM playing Galway's best music mix. Here's the Cranberries and Dreams.

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0: We'll dedicate that especially to Patricia, big fan of Codaline, and before that we had the Cranberries and Dreams. Can we say happy birthday to our mother Ruth Brady in Tuam, and the best friend and mother. How lovely. Well, we wish her well. Today's 7 seconds of someone was, of course, Thahi O'Shea. I was laughing at all the predictive texts, all the spellings for Thahi. Not to worry, we knew exactly who you meant. But congratulations to Siobhan Tierney, Cluniff and Moy Cullen. You won yourself the Galway FM Power Bank, so you'll never run out of juice ever again. Valerie's in the house. Valerie, how you are?
1: Good morning.
0: There you go. She's all set and ready to go. A fantastic country program between 12 and 2. And the usual numbers apply if you want to get your dedications into and get them in nice and early. 086-38-3553 is the WhatsApp. Good luck to Katie Kearns and all the girls in the Galway under-20s ladies Gaelic football team playing Donegal today in Kilcoyne Memorial Park in Tobercurry. From Mum, Dad, Kieran and Christopher. We've only time for one more. Niall Horan takes us close to the end of the show with Tastes So Good. It's Galway FM playing Galway's best music mix.

And there you have Niall Horan taking us to the end of the Feel Good Breakfast on this Saturday morning. Thank you so much for the pleasure of your company. Thanks to Maeve on the telephones, Don Collins for producing, and you for being there. We get to do it all over again, God willing, tomorrow morning, 9 a.m. Stay tuned. Valerie Hughes is in the house with the wagon wheel ready to go for almost 2 hours of great country music.

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8: Good afternoon. Our top stories at 12. A man in his 40s has been injured in a crash involving an e-scooter in Salt Hill. The road near the Blackrock Diving Tower remains closed with diversions in place. The US wants Iran to publicly state the Strait of Hormuz is opened and pledge to stop firing on ships as part of negotiations due to be held today. And the HSE calls for patients, service users and carers in Galway to apply for new engagement opportunities.
9: In sport, Galway's under 20 ladies bid for All Ireland glory this afternoon as they take on Donegal in the All Ireland final in Tubbercurry. The Connacht Derby in soccer will take centre stage as Galway United welcomes Sligo Rovers to Pearse Stadium. And in rugby, in the Nations Championship, halftime whistle has just gone and Ireland lead Japan by 19 points to 13.
8: Join John Mulligan, myself, James Verley, and the rest of the team for these stories in full and more at one.
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11: It'll be mainly dry today with plenty of sunshine. It'll just be a little bit cloudy for a time further in the north with the odd light shower. Highest temperatures will range from 18 to 21 degrees in northern and northwestern parts of the province, but elsewhere ranging from 22 to 26 degrees Celsius, that is. Winds will be mostly moderate northerly, but increasing fresh at times along windward coasts.
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11: And a very good morning to you. Welcome along to The Wagon Wheel on this stunning, stunning Saturday morning. I have to stop and think for a second, what day of the week is it? Thank you to Mark. He's there he is in the background getting all organised and ready to depart. But he'll be back again tomorrow morning, bright and breezy. What time, Mark?
13: 9 a.m.
11: Physically. Make sure you tune in for his some more great music and, of course, all of the other things he does. Make sure you're tuned in. Always a great show. Well done, Mark. You have a lovely day. Enjoy the sunshine. And if you're out and about at the moment, make sure you bring your well, I don't know, do they call them Walkmans anymore, but bring your earbuds or bring your phone. Well, you'll bring your phone anyway. And stay tuned. We've got lots of good music here on the Wagon Wheel this morning, and I hope you can stay with us and enjoy it. Maeve is taking your calls as usual on 091 77 00 77. And you can also text or WhatsApp. That number, as always, is 086 38 33 553. Lots of good music, as I said, and looking forward to hearing from you. So get in touch. We're going to start off the show this morning with a track from Michael English.

0: Christ, beautiful, isn't it? That is the new single from Ciarán Rosny, and an absolutely beautiful song, The Old Homestead. Before that, we had Robert Mazzell with The Farmer, and we started off with Michael English and his Charlie Pride medley. All right, can I put in a request for Alicia O'Malley from Headford and all the team, wishing them the very, very best of luck in the All-Ireland final today from Mum, Dad and family. And so say all of us, the best of luck to you, and thank you for the request. Can you wish Emer Cannon and Gavin Cooney the very best on their wedding day today in Kiltulla Church from the Murphys over there in Newbridge? And what a stunning day you have for it. The road in Salt Hill from Black Rock to the Spinnaker has reopened. Okay. Yes, I believe there was an incident there and the road has been closed, but happy to say it is reopened now again, and I have a feeling Salt Hill is going to be incredibly busy today. And by the way, speaking of busy roads, the roads are extremely busy. I don't think there's a single person left in Mayo. The traffic coming in towards Tuam and heading onto the motorway was incredibly busy on my way in. So if you are heading to the match in Croke Park and you're from Mayo, can I wish you the very, very best of luck from all your neighbours here in Galway. We'll all be rooting for you. Hi, can you send our mother and best friend a happy birthday, Ruth Brady in Tuam from the girls? Thank you for that. And this one says, big hello to John Malogue up in Woodford. Please dedicate something lively to him. Also, best wishes to Bernadette White in Clostoken. Hope she's keeping well. That comes in from their friend Mary in Lochray. Well done, Mary. Best of luck to Alicia O'Malley of Headford and all the Galway team in the Ladies All-Ireland Final today from Mam and all her family and friends. Let us know if you'd like a Galway song. Let us know what you'd like to hear and I'll do my level best to get it for you, all right? Hi, Valerie, how are things? Could you play Sunny Side of Life by Ciarán Rosny for Margaret and Tuam? Margaret, sorry, we just played Ciarán Rosny's new single. So maybe you'd like to go and pick another song. Oh, she's done it already, I see. Can you play Be the Reason by Bernie Heaney? Indeed I can, and a great song it is too, Margaret. Thank you. Hi, Valerie. Hope all is well. Could you play Donegal Katie by Damien Davis for Sean and Trul enjoying your show? Thank you, Sean. I certainly will. I certainly will. Okay, lots of the requests coming in there. Thank you. It's lovely to know you're all tuned in and enjoying the music. And yes, indeed, I will look after some of the songs requested there. I'll go a digging right now and hopefully we will find some of them and get them played. Right now, I'm going to take a break, but I'll be back. Don't go away.
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Davis, that is Donegal, Katie, and that is especially for Sean in Struel. Thank you, Sean, as always, for a great selection of music. And before that, Jimmy Buckley, California Cotton Fields was the track, with Bernie Heaney kicking things off with Be the Reason. And that, of course, for Margaret Down in Tuam. Now, speaking of Jimmy Buckley, don't miss Jimmy Buckley and band live at the Lady Gregory Hotel in Gort, Saturday next, the 25th of July. Doors open at 9 p.m. Early dancing with the country DJ, and tickets are €20 each, and that's from today's gig guide. Also want to mention that at the Oratory House Hotel, social dancing tomorrow from 3 until 6, music by Pat McKenna. And Screens on the Square present Through the Lines, an evening giving an insight to the preparation for the All-Ireland final, hosted by our own Ollie Turner, with panel featuring Aina Ryan, Joe Rabbit, Ollie Canning, and special guests. And that's on Wednesday next, the 15th of July at 9 p.m. There's a raffle for 2 stand tickets. The tickets for the event are €10 on Eventbrite or at Screens, all proceeds going to the Galway Hurling Players Fund. Now, we'll have more from the classified later. In the meantime, let's have a quick look here and see what we have. Please mention it, the tea dance in aid of Galway Hospice in Tracy's Climber. It's on tonight, the 11th of July. Music is by Paul McCahill and admission is €10. Refreshments are served and the doors open at 9 p.m. Music starts at 10 p.m. And that comes in from the ladies Mary and Noeline down there in Kilimer. Thank you, ladies. What a lovely song from Kieran Rosny. Welcome back, Valerie, from Mary Moore. It's lovely, isn't it?

And thank you. It's a really lovely song. It sort of catches you, doesn't it? Hiya, Valerie. Great to hear you. Could you please play Love You All My Life for my wife, Frances King? I remember you picking up requests from UCHG when I worked there. God bless, Valerie, from Tony King. Well, you're absolutely right. And that's not today or yesterday, is it? Yes, used to have a little, those request boxes in all the hospitals and used to call in on a Friday evening to pick them all up. And they were always packed, full. Hi, Valerie, can you please wish the Galway Ladies Under 20 football team the very best of luck as they play Donegal in Tubbercurry in the All-Ireland final today? Thank you. Absolutely. The best of luck to you, ladies. I imagine it won't be the easiest, although there is a good breeze, so I don't know, is that a good or a bad thing, but it should cool things down just a little. But it's going to get very warm later, hopefully, and won't be too hot up there in Tubbercurry and the best of luck. And can you please play To Win Just Once by the Saw Doctors for Aisling, Saoirse, Caoimhe and Ellen, the Caltra girls, playing in the Ladies Under 20 Football All-Ireland Final today. Thank you so much. Indeed I will. I will dig that one out for you. Valerie, please play John Hogan's When Did You Stop Loving Me or anything but John. Thanks and hope you're keeping well from Jen. Thank you, Jen. And wishing a very happy birthday to my wife and best friend. That's Ruth Brady down there in Tuam. Well, thank you for that. We certainly will. And we wish her a very happy birthday. Now, Effie Neal has a new single out and it's a goodie. It's called The Midnight Road. Not sure if you've heard it or not, but this is it.

0: Yes, they are and that is, of course, Come Back to Ireland. Beautiful song from them. And before that, the new single from Effie Neal. It's called The Midnight Road.
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you. And that is Plough on, Paddy. And we'll be chatting to Derek Ryan tomorrow on the show because he's playing in Clifton. Yes, it's happening next week. We'll tell you all about it. We'll give you an opportunity to win a pair of tickets and all. So that's happening tomorrow at around 12:30. A busy show we have today, and we're finishing a little bit early because we have to hand over to sport at 1:45. So we'll try and cram in as much between now and then. Here's the new single, An Absolute. Oh, by the way, that was a cracker from Eunice Moran just before that. Home is where the heart is, it was the name of the song. Absolutely brilliant song. And here's another brilliant song. This one is from Rachel Good, and it's called Just One Time.

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9: Good afternoon, I'm James Varley. Our top stories this lunchtime. Ishke Aaron says levels in treated water reservoirs are historically low. Man injured in e-scooter crash in Salt Hill last night. 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
10: And in sport, Galway and Donegal have just thrown in the All-Ireland Under-20 Ladies Football Final. The Connacht Derby takes centre stage in soccer as Galway United welcomes Sligo Rovers to their stadium. And with 2 minutes remaining in the Nations Championship, Ireland are leading Japan by 29 points to 20.
9: A man in his 40s has been injured in a crash involving an e-scooter in Galway City. It happened in Salt Hill shortly after 9 o'clock last night. The man was taken from the scene for treatment. The OR336 near the Blackrock Diving Tower has now reopened after being closed earlier today. Ishke Aaron says levels in treated water reservoirs are historically low. It's urging people across the country to conserve water during the warm weather. A high temperature warning is in place for 13 counties until tomorrow. Meanwhile, a similar warning comes into effect tomorrow at 1pm for Galway, Clare, Cork, Kerry, Kilkenny, Laois, Limerick, Mayo, Offaly and Tipperary. It will remain in place until 7am on Tuesday. Margaret Atteridge, Uishka Éireann's head of water operations, says the pressure on supply is due to increased water use in homes and gardens.
11: We are seeing our reservoir levels right across the country come under pressure, but particularly in the Greater Dublin area, in Wexford, West Cork, across Kilkenny, South Tipperary, North Donegal. Our crews are doing what they can do to help keep service going, but they are reporting back to us that they are seeing treated water reservoir levels at historically low levels. They've never seen them drop this much in such a short time frame before, and it's because of the amount of water that people are using.
9: At least 23 people are missing following a devastating wildfire in Andalusia on Spain's south coast. 12 people are dead, four of whom are believed to be British, having been discovered in a burnt-out car with the steering wheel on the right. It's the country's worst such disaster in more than two decades. Aileen Ross is among those who've been evacuated.
12: Police came and told everybody to leave, so we all just packed a few things, passports. A lot of us slept in cars, but we think our house is okay.
9: The arrival of more forensic police is expected to strengthen investigations at Anne Widdecombe's home. The former British MP was found dead in her home on Thursday after sustaining serious injuries. Police have been working there, as well as in Newton Abbott, where a 26-year-old white British male was arrested. He has since been released from custody and police say he is no longer part of the investigation. Sky's West of England correspondent Dan Whitehead is at the scene.
13: Now police are having to in some way start over. They will have evidence and they are of course not providing minute by minute updates as they focus on ensuring that they preserve the evidence in order to find the suspect. But as time goes on, of course, that becomes ever more urgent and a priority and more of a challenge potentially for police to identify who was responsible.
9: The US wants Iran to publicly state the Strait of Hormuz is open and pledge to stop firing on ships as part of negotiations due to be held today. Donald Trump ramped up the rhetoric between the warring sides this morning, threatening in a Truth Social post to completely decimate Iran if it attempts or succeeds in assassinating him. Professor of International Politics at the Clinton Center in UCD, Scott Lucas, says there won't be movement towards a deal while Iran controls the Strait of Hormuz.
14: The Trump folks want to break Iranian control of the strait. If they don't, they've got no alternative but to move towards a deal on Iranian terms. And that's why we get these clashes, including the most recent this week. The Iranians will fire on a few vessels who are traveling through the strait without their permission. The Americans will then retaliate. And then after about 48 to 72 hours, everybody takes a step back and we all wonder if we're going to get back to negotiation.
9: The HSE has made a call for Galway-based carers, service users and patients to apply for new engagement opportunities. These opportunities aim to create a way for healthcare service users to better tailor these services to their needs. Members of the public that are interested in taking part can join either the patients, service users and carers panel or apply for the council that works with senior leaders at the HSE. Those interested in getting involved can fill out an expression of interest form at www.surveys.hse.ie. And the Galway ceremony for tomorrow's National Day of Commemoration is to take place in the Quadrangle at the University of Galway tomorrow morning. The annual event is held in honour of all Irish men and women who died in past wars or while serving with the United Nations. The event, which starts at 11 a.m, is open to everyone and is one of a series being held across the country. There's confusion over who has to pay a TV licence. Earlier this week, RTE Director General Kevin Backhurst indicated that TVs which access channels via broadband may not require a licence. Meanwhile, OnPost, which collects the fee, maintains that anyone who watches TV programmes broadcast for general reception over broadband must have one. Adrian Weckler of the Irish Independent says the lack of clarity may be contributing to people not paying the fee.
15: The government, and to a lesser extent RTE, and certainly OnPost, is going to want to be clear with people as to who exactly needs to pay the TV licence, because those figures are slipping quite badly. They've gone down 19% in the last few years. It's not just that people are deciding to boycott or take their chances. There may now be genuine confusion.
9: Gardaí investigating the murder of 27-year-old Antoinette Smith are renewing their appeal for information. It's the 39th anniversary of her disappearance. Maggie Chambers reports.
16: On Saturday, the 11th of July, 1987, Antoinette Smith and a friend attended a David Bowie concert in Slane before returning to Parnell Square in Dublin around 11 p.m. They went to a club where they met two men they knew and stayed with them until they all left after 2 a.m. While her friends returned home, Antoinette continued to walk by the Gresham Hotel on O'Connell Street towards O'Connell Street Bridge, where she was last seen. Her husband reported her missing to Gardaí, and 9 months later, her remains were discovered on Glendhu Mountain in South County Dublin. Gardaí at Braegar, the station, are renewing their appeal to the public for assistance and information in relation to the disappearance of the mother of two. They want to assure the public they will treat anyone assisting the investigation in a sensitive manner.
9: The Radiation Oncology Department at University Hospital Galway has been named Healthcare Team of the Year in the acute and hospital category. The multidisciplinary cancer treatment team, which serves over 800,000 people across the West and Northwest, was nominated in a total of four categories. Alongside clinical achievements, the team remains committed to education, research and community engagement. The staff support undergraduate and postgraduate training programmes, participate in international clinical trials, host patient and student open days, and have raised more than €8,000 for charity through fundraising initiatives. And finally, investigations continue after a passenger was partially sucked out of a window on a Ryanair flight. The incident happened shortly after the flight took off from Thessaloniki in Greece to Memmingen in Germany yesterday. Greek media says a piece of the engine broke free and smashed through the window. Aviation expert Kevin Byrne says jet engines are very common.
17: And it is one of the most reliable turbine engines ever made, believe it or not. So what it looks as if it happened was a right side uncontained engine failure. In other words, something went wrong, one of the spinning blades, and it dislodged a piece of the cowling, which then hit the window and caused a massive instantaneous decompression of the cabin.
9: The death notices for Galway. Maureen Burke, Ní Conroy, Erdna Sodan, Ballyglunin Tuam. Reposing at the Church of the Immaculate Conception, Brook Lodge, Ballyglunin today from 4:30 until 6. Mass for Maureen Burke tomorrow Sunday at 2. Funeral afterwards to Brook Lodge Cemetery. Family flowers only, donations to Galway Hospice. Thomas J, also known as Tommy Hardyman, Moher, Ballinasloe. Reposing at Grenham's Funeral Home, Ballinasloe today from 4, with removal at 6 to St Michael's Church, Ballinasloe. Mass for Tommy Hardyman tomorrow Sunday at 12. Funeral afterwards to Killoran Cemetery. Family flowers only. John, also known as Stanley Mabin, Larochmore, Ballyglunin, and formerly of Kilwater, County Antrim. Mass for Stanley Mabin in the Church of the Annunciation, Clarenbridge today at 2:30. Funeral afterwards to the local cemetery. Family flowers only. 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If you would like to send an online condolence message to the bereaved, or if you require further information on today's notices, you can visit the Galway Bay FM website. 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
10: They've just thrown in the All-Ireland Ladies Under-20 football final between Galway and Donegal. No score as of yet, but the match is most certainly well and truly underway. I'll give you a full latest score on that as soon as we find it. In fact, I can tell you that in the last couple of minutes, Galway have found the net, and they found it rather early in the game. In fact, about 20-30 seconds ago, a high ball that came in, Donegal keeper lost control of it and it has gone into the back of the net. Galway leading now at this stage by 1-1 to 2 points. All of that happening in the last few seconds. Just to tell you very quickly about other things that are going on, of course, not forgetting the Connacht Derby getting underway this very evening as Galway United welcome Sligo Rovers to Pearse Stadium. Has all the hallmarks of being a classic, those games normally are. And also, just to round up for the minute, we have got a rugby result for you, as Ireland have beaten Japan by 36 points to 20. Full-time score, Sean Jansen looks like our man of the match as well. So Ireland now 2 from 2 in the Nations Championship. A very busy Saturday sport. We're coming to you a slightly earlier time of 1:45.
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20: It'll be mainly dry today with plenty of sunshine. It'll just be a little bit cloudy for a time further to the north with the odd light shower. Highest temperatures ranging from 18 to 21 degrees in north and northwestern parts of the province, but elsewhere ranging from 22 to 26 degrees. Very warm. Be careful out there, guys. Be careful. Plenty of sunscreen. Winds will be mostly moderate northerly, but increasing fresh at times along windward coasts. Dry tonight with mostly clear skies for many. Temperatures 13 to 16 degrees. And tomorrow, Sunday, well, it's going to be a dry and mostly sunny day. It's going to be widely very warm or hot, with highest temperatures tomorrow 24 to 28 degrees in mostly moderate easterly winds. Summer has arrived, folks, and it's very welcome. Welcome to the Wagon Wheel.
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go. The Saw Doctors, of course, and that is To Win Just Once. And we're dedicating that to the Galway ladies playing Donegal in the under-20 ladies All-Ireland football final today up in Tubbercurry. And of course, it's live online at the moment. Darren Kelly is over there at the moment broadcasting. So you can switch over if you wish. And of course, the second half will be live here with John Mulligan. I will be finishing a little bit early. So we have only about a half an hour left on the show. So we'll cram in as much as we possibly can between now and then. First thing I want to remind you of, though, is between 9 and 10 tomorrow on Galway Bay FM. Tune in to Sunday night's Country Gold. And Tom Gilmore will have a hit song by a major American-Irish country star who wrote one of the last million-selling songs for Elvis Presley, and whose cousin is now one of the brightest young stars on the current Galway hurling team. Huh? I bet you're thinking, who is that? Both of this late US singer-songwriter's parents were US immigrants from Galway. So you're going to have to find out who this young Galway hurling star is, linked to a hit by Elvis. Just tune in to Country Gold. That's tomorrow night here on Galway Bay FM between 9 and 10 with our own Tom Gilmore. That's make sure you do tune in. I'll tell you something. I'll be tuned in myself too, because wondering, who on earth could that be? Anyway, what are we going to do? We got a load of requests there. A request for Nora from Tulsk is looking for something from Megan O'Hara or Matthew O'Donnell. We'll certainly get something on. A request for Brendan Curley and Gabby Sebastians, who got married yesterday. All had a great day. Thanks from Katie. Thank you, Katie. Hi, Val. Fab show. Hold on, we see. Can we get this open? There we go. Fab show. Thank you. Thank you for the lovely compliments. Say hi to Anne and Mary B in Loughrea and Bridgie and Finton, is it? And Rose, Una, Veronica in Ballinasloe. Play Mike Fallon's Missing in Ireland. Thank you from Patsy and Eileen. Yes, I actually had it lined up for the show today. The new single from Mikey Fallon. Well done to you, Mikey. We'll be playing that for you in a little while. Please play something by Tommy Flynn and the Conquerors for Nolan. And will you play a song by Jimmy Hines for Angela in Claire Morris and Nuala in Ballinrobe to celebrate Jimmy's birthday, which would have been yesterday. Thank you. We'll try and get all of those in for you between now and 1:45. But in the meantime, here's Claudia Buckley with her brilliant new single called Redneck Woman.

0: John Morley here from Galway Talks. 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

0: request, Jimmy Hines there celebrated his birthday, would have celebrated his birthday yesterday, I believe, bringing home the roses. And before it, we had Megan O'Hara with Nothing Right and Nothing Left. And that was requested by Nora in Tulsk. And we started off with the track from Paul Kelly and his band. And it was So In Love. And of course, Paul Kelly is performing in the Orrery House Hotel down in Tuam tonight with very special guest Olivia Douglas. It's going to be a wonderful evening. Doors open at 9:30 if you're going along. Enjoy. Also want to mention today's classifieds here on Galway AFM. 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

0: is the new single from Mikey Fallon. Well done to you, Mikey. Requested, of course, by Eileen and Patsy down there in Portumna. And that is Ireland, I'm Missing You. We're clean out of time. Just want to quickly thank you to Agnes, enjoying the music and the lovely weather. And thank you, Agnes, as always. And could you give a big shout out to all at the Daniel Coyle Memorial Football Tournament in East United Pitch from all at Claddock Watch Patrol. Well done to you all. And a request for Teresa Canavan, Dingleshore. Not going to get it in because we are out of time. Do stick around because there's a full afternoon of sport with John Mulligan and the sports team. I'm back tomorrow at 11. Talk to you then.
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11: And it's already been a very busy one. Good news, though, for the Galway under 20 ladies. More on this in a minute, but they are leading Donegal in the All-Ireland under 20 ladies football final and leading it comfortably. Later on, we've got Galway United and Sligo Rovers. The Connacht Derby comes to Pearse Stadium. A beautiful day for it, hopefully a massive crowd. It's All-Ireland semi-finals day in Gaelic football. We've got action in rugby with the Nations Championship and loads more besides. A very good afternoon to you. And welcome on this Saturday afternoon. I'm John Mulligan. This is Saturday Sport. We're with you till 7. Yeah, already we've had a very, very good start to the All-Ireland Under-20 Ladies Football Final. Galway very much in control, leading now by 3 goals and 4 points to 2 points. Alicia O'Malley with both the first two. The first one has to be said a little bit out of the, how can I put this, fortunate realm, because it was a high ball that was sent in, and whatever way the goalkeeper went to get it, it spun out of her hands and into an empty net. That was the first one. The second one one. Well, it came from a bad kick out straight down the throat of O'Malley, who made no mistake. And then Ava Heenahan with a cracking finish and getting their third goal. And it is all Galway at this stage. And they were playing against the wind as well. We will be going to Darren Kelly and Damien Cosgrove once the second half gets underway. Still 30 minutes of football to come in that one. And if you want to get in touch with us, we want to hear for your thoughts as well on this game or on what's coming up next weekend. The All-Ireland Hurling Final, Galway and Limerick in Croke Park. What are your thoughts on it? How do you feel it's going to go? Well, you can get in touch with us 086-3833-553. As I also said, soccer, by the way, and we have got a rather busy, shall we say, rather busy afternoon with Galway United taking on Sligo Rovers. This is an interesting one because, of course, it's the Connacht Derby, and given the results from yesterday, well, let's just say a win would be very, very good for Galway if they were to pull it off. Also, just to mention, in rugby, good news for Ireland. They have beaten Japan. Sean Jansen picked up the Man of the Match award as well in what was a 36 points to 20 win for Ireland. And the other games that are on actually as well, Italy beat New Zealand 47-17, but France came from behind. Australia had actually got off to a great start, but France came back to win by 42 points to 26. Fiji and England get underway at 2:10. You've got South Africa, Scotland at 20-5, and Argentina, Wales at 8:10 this evening. Of course, the World Cup, we'll be talking about that later on when I speak to Tommy Smith and David Snow over in the States as England take on Norway tonight at 10 o'clock. We've got the National Rowing Championships that are on. And also, we're going to look at golf because there's a very, very big game happening right now, in fact, as Ireland are looking to win the European Amateur Team Championship. The team are captained by Damien Coyne from Tuam, and they are currently, as I look at it in front of me, it is Ireland who are, as I was looking at it, Ireland 5-2 up on Estonia, but that match is ongoing at the minute. I can tell you what's going on with those matches though. We'll start with the foursomes matches where Matthew McLean and Caelan Rafferty were 4-3 winners over Christopher Jaegers and Marcus Vargeum. In the other match though, Matthias Vajen and Ralph Johan Kivi were one hole winners over Stuart Graham and John Dull. But we're now moving to the singles, and Graham, of course, the British Amateur Open champion, he is flying it after 9 holes against Richard Tedder. He's 5 up in that match. Gavin Tiernan is 1 down to Carl Hellet, but Ireland are up in the other 3. Caelan Rafferty 1 up on Matthias Vajen. Matthew McLean 2 up on Marcus Vajen, and Thomas Higgins from Roscommon, he is 1 up on Kevin Christopher Jaeger. So Ireland looking to make a little bit of history in that. It was a very busy week of golf. We had the Interprovincials. We also had the Irish women in the Amateur Team Championship, and what a performance from Kate Dillon from Oakthorard, second in the individual competition. Unfortunately though for the Irish team, it just didn't happen for them in that one. So it's that's where we stand at the moment. What else have we got to look forward to? Well, of course, I did mention the match. This is going to be a good one as well. Later on this afternoon, what a game in prospect. Mayo and Louth in the All-Ireland semi-final, and that game throwing in at 6 o'clock this evening. Loud looking to get through to the All-Ireland final for the first time since 1957. They advanced the first time after they beat Monaghan. Of course, Andy Moran led his side to beat Cork. Tailteann Cup also on this at 3:30. Throwing or Down are looking in search of their second title in 3 years. They're taking on Oisin McConville's Wicklow. Tennis, women's singles final day at Wimbledon. The Czech pair of Karolina Muchova and Linda Noskova face off on centre court at 4 p.m. Muchova defeated Coco Gauff in the semi-finals. Noskova proved too strong, I should say, for Marta Kostyuk, and the winner of today's decider will pick up their first Grand Slam title. I'm just going to go back to golf for a brief second because the third round of the Scottish Open has been suspended due to heavy fog at the Renaissance Club. Rory McIlroy 9 under par, he's level with Jordan Smith and Tom Kim at the top of the leaderboard. Tom McCribbin was due to tee off at from 2 under earlier, but he's yet in fact to start his round. So a little bit to be done there. They'll be getting ready to go for the second half of the football. We'll be going straight over to Darren and to Damien Cosgrove once that second half is underway. I can see that the referee and his umpires are actually making their way out onto the field right now as we speak. So as soon as the boys are up and running, remember, of course, this game is uninterrupted, has been since about 5-1 on the Galway BFM website and app, and they're getting ready to go again. I'm getting little whispers in my ear that the boys are nearly ready to take us now here on FM. Just seeing here, Arthur Kerr, got a message from you. Yeah. Here we go. Message from Arthur. We actually talked about this a couple of weeks ago. We are booked out, as we are booked out for the golf business, for the golf. This is the golf for Claddagh Watch. Businesses can still support the day and they can sponsor a tee box. So if you want to get in touch with them, do. 087-9933-097. That's 087-9933-097. That sold out rapidly regarding the golf classic for Claddagh Watch, a fantastic group and brilliant organisation as well. Just a Tuam Celtic bingo fundraising. Tuam Celtic fundraising bingo is on Tuesday night, 8:30 at the Mercy Gym. Jackpot €700 and 49 numbers. In-house lotto is €800. So fair play. The only bingo that has lines, corners and goalposts on every game. Thank you, Pascal, for that message that came through to 086-3833-553. The whispers are starting. I can hear the boys in the background and there is no time like the present to head over to Tubbercurry to Kilcoyne Park.
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11: Galway 3-4, Donegal 4 points. Ball's just been thrown in. Let's join Darren and Damien.
12: Side down with everyone's there. Will favour Galway in the second half. But maybe Donegal are not waiting for a line of ball. They're looking like they're going to twist here now and go for it. As it's May Brady. Hasn't really been in the game in the first half, but can't find a way past Katie Slattery, the unmovable object. She finds a teammate. That's Amy Madden. Galway in possession with Cara Bannock, and Galway will gradually bring the ball out towards the 45 near line to Sarah Banks. Sarah Banks finds a teammate. This is good from Galway, bringing it up towards the middle of the park. Collision between the two players. It's going to be a free for Galway.
13: Yeah, a tough challenge there now. Katie's okay.
12: Yeah, Katie Slattery. It was a challenge from Lucy Ward on Katie Slattery, and Katie going down. Of course, Katie has been played in an All-Ireland final for Dunmore Community School in this pitch as well, if I recall correctly too. I had the honour of being in the commentary box that day, not to be for Damon, and other of the bright talents that are coming in, and also an All-Ireland minor winner in 2023. She's wearing the number 8 jersey, but has been roaming around the middle turn, primarily playing as a half forward. She's okay. She is back on her feet. Galway will have a free. Sarah Banks is going to take this outside her own 65 metre line, and she will restart the action and send it down in towards the attack. And we'd like to welcome all our listeners here on Galway Bay FM to the All-Ireland Under 20 Ladies Football Final. Just about 90 seconds gone in the second half. It's Galway 3-4, Donegal 4 points. We'll run through all the scores for you in a moment. Alicia O'Malley scored 2 goals in this game. She was moving down the right. She has won a free, and Alicia O'Malley will get an opportunity here to stretch Galway's advantage. But it was Donegal to go off to the start, with Sarah Thomas getting the score in the opening minute. But then a Galway move, started by Isabel Murray, into the corner to Alicia O'Malley. Looked like she was going for a point effort, but the ball dropped into the back of the net and Galway got their goal and took control. Saoirse Murray with a point made it 1-1 to a point before Aisling O'Neill hit back for Donegal. But then Galway put the boot down. Alicia O'Malley getting another 1-2, 1-3, 1-foot play and a goal as well, as we watched the shot for her. That has gone over the bar. We'll tell you about that in a moment. Galway led by 2-3 to 2 points. Lucy Ward hit back with a free for Donegal, but Galway were in control. Cara Bannock had her own little messy moment, cutting through, weaving through the opposing defence, but kicked the ball over the bar to make it 2-4 to 3 points in 19 minutes. Ava Heenan got a goal for Galway on 22, pulling 10 between the teams. But Galway didn't score again in the first half. Lots of drama, that saw yellow cards, but Donegal's Alana Boyle will shortly come back on, and Galway's Isabel Murray. Lucy Ward did get a free to leave it 3-4 to 4 points at half time. But Alicia O'Malley had a penalty won by Ava Heenan. It was saved by the Donegal goalkeeper Ellie McGarvey. There was also another effort going across the goal and wide, and that left 9 points between the teams at half time, as Donegal go for an effort that goes out to the right and wide. As we told you just there, Alicia O'Malley getting a free for Galway that she won herself to make it 3-5 to 4 points. 3 minutes gone in the second half. Joined here in the commentary box by Galway under 16 manager Damien Cosgrove. And Damien, we guessed 3 minutes on the button, and 3 minutes on the button, Alana Boyle is back in the field of play.
13: Alana Boyle,
12: Donegal are playing 15 against 14.
13: So they're playing 15, so will they now go all out? Because they probably need to.
12: you would feel that Donegal will need to go all out in this game there now to work their way out, because we'll expect Isabella Murray back in the field to play in about 6.5 minutes time. That being said, Galway might go all out themselves because Ashley Murray is on the move. We'll run through all the scores for our FM listeners in a moment. Those listed online would have heard those scores just before the second half gone away. Galway's attack breaks down. So Alicia Malley now has 2-3 scored in the game for Galway. Ava Heenan with a goal. Saoirse Murray and Clara Bannock with a point apiece for Donegal. 2 frees for Lucy Ward. Ashley O'Neill and Sarah Thomas both with points from play. Nearly 4 minutes gone in the second half. Galway 3-5, Donegal 4 points. Donegal are on the move. They're looking a bit more assertive, as we said, in the second half, trying to get Sarah Thomas and Maeve Brady back into the contest. It's Lucy Ward that will go for a kick from distance, but the ball is held up. Galway do have the win in the second half, but it might break with Donegal. A chance for a shot, and it goes across the goal. Hasn't even gone wide. Everybody was standing off it. I think it's Kiva Reynolds that said, "I'll take this," and she'll bring the ball out. Of course, for our FM listeners, there was 3 changes in the Galway team that played Donegal. 1 late change as well. Kiva Reynolds starting this game instead of Ellen Jordan, as referee says, too many steps on the Galway defender coming out. Clara Bannock, it's going to be a free in for Donegal. And run through that Galway team for you just in the next break of play. Lucy Ward with the ball outside the 45-yard line. Damien, we think we're playing with old rules here, but you're keeping an eye on potential breaches nonetheless.
13: No, I'm just saying that there's still 5 players, Donegal players, in the defensive half, and they're 3 goals behind. So
12: I think they just seem to be afraid of what damage can be done, but especially for Alicia O'Malley. Donegal don't have the ball. There's going to be a kick. There is only 1 change in the Donegal team. I think that was Chloe Costello that took that, and she didn't start the game wearing number 10. So we'll confirm that substitution for you in a moment. As a Galway player on the ground there, Chloe Costello is on the field of play for Donegal. It's Cara Bannock, the player that's on the ground for Galway, a real leader. Of course, she captained Galway at minor level to a Connacht title as well, the player from Uachtaráin, and she's quietly played that leadership role, especially playing as a holding midfielder, coming back with the defence and launching attacks.
13: Yeah, she's some runner with the ball, and she can transition at speed.
12: She can transition at speed, but she's on the ground at the moment, so we're just having a hold up in play in this game. Galway lead this match by 10 points, 3-5 to 4 points, and have been leading since the goal and just the opening minute of the game. The second attack shared between the teams by Alicia O'Malley out on the right. Alicia O'Malley came to this game with 3.29 in the 4 championship games. She's already added 2-3 to this. As I'm just scooting around here looking for the missing player for Donegal, it could well be Marie Gallagher, the 19, that was the late change for Chloe Costello, that is on the field of play. I don't seem to see her in
13: there. I don't see her out there, no, yeah.
12: Galway haven't made any changes themselves. So going through that Galway team, by the way, Edie Ryan in goal. You have Kiva Reynolds, Leanne Cho again, Saoirse Coleman, the fullbacks, Ruby Quinn, Fiva McCabe, and Amy Madden, the halfbacks, Katie Slattery and Saoirse Murray in midfield. Well, Katie Slattery has swapped with Clara Bannock, who's starting the half forward line with Ashley Murray and Sarah Banks, and the inside line of Isabel Murray, Alicia O'Malley, and Ava Heenan. Galway have won a free out. Quiva McCabe from Caltra Coons right in front of us here in the commentary box. 7 minutes gone in the second half, another 3 minutes. Isabel Murray will be back in the field of play. Saoirse Murray with possession there. Galway won't. Don't look like they want to sit back and protect their lead. They look like they want to move it up. The two Caltra Coons players are linking up well here together between their own 45 and 65 meter line, and saying all that, they're inviting Donegal to come on them as Cara Bannock gives the ball to Kiva Reynolds. He's from the St. Fersey's club. There's plenty of representation from that club here as well. Sarah Banks from Tune Fortune is it to Ashley Murray from Caltra Coons, and Ashley Murray sends it down towards the right to Alicia O'Malley. But she had a hat-trick in this game, just never got control of the ball, being well marshalled by Rena Doherty. The fullback for Donegal has managed to hold on to the ball and has managed to find Ashley Murray down the corner, and eventually Galway have worked a free. Now a lot of support is blocking our view of that, but great work rate again from this Galway team.
13: Yeah, great work rate down there to keep hold of that ball, to win that ball. Last Ross initially, and then Alicia and won it back.
12: Alicia O'Malley has won it back, and she'd helped there from Ashley Murray, and she is going to take this free out at an acute right angle now. Alicia's already proven she can get scores in positions like this, as she tries to send it in towards the goal. Will she go directly herself or drop it in towards the house? Donegal were being very, very careful reading it, but as Damien said already earlier on, they just never have fully committed to try to launch the counter attack. They have won the free. 8.5 minutes are gone in the second half. Kate McMullen with possession for Donegal sends it out towards Chloe Costello, who will move the ball up the field now for Donegal, looking for support. Now Chloe will go herself. She has a player running off the shoulder, but Chloe might keep going here for Donegal. Can she give them the impetus? They get back into this contest. Sarah Thomas trying to find a way inside to go for a kick. Sarah Thomas, she'll be disappointed with that. Kicks it right into the hands of the goalkeeper from Kilconnelly, Edie Ryan. And while Damien, we're here cheering on Galway and hoping Galway win this All-Ireland, you have to say Donegal have wasted one or two chances since the start of the second half.
13: Just their shot decision making in the second half is poor. Their shot selection is poor.
12: Poor so far. Chloe just doing everything simple, keeping it nice. As Kiva Reynolds brings the ball out the field, she was fouled in the process, takes the quick kick forward, and this is good by Galway. Ashley Murray with the fluorescent red boots, giving it to Sarah Banks. Sarah gets dispossessed. Donegal will move it back again between the 65 meter lines. Donegal attacking the goal to the left as we look at it here in the commentary box, as Kate McMullen gives it to Chloe Costello. Chloe Costello on the 45 meter line, looking for a way inside. The referee says too many steps against the Donegal player, and it's going to be now Saoirse Coleman that's going to bring that up the field, and she finds a teammate. Saoirse Coleman with possession there. Now it's Katie Salary now with the ball for Galway, and she gives it to Sarah Banks. Sarah Banks out the far side of the field, out towards the left to Ruby Quinn, and Ruby Quinn sends it down. Not the connection of that she wanted. Isabel Murray has gone up to the fourth official, and she will be back on the field to play very, very shortly. The 10 minutes are gone, so I'd imagine the next break in play, Galway will be back to 15 players. Galway are also going to make a substitution as well, because Rebecca Noon from Dunmore McHales is there as well. So we're going to have one player returning, one player coming on, and one player leaving the fields. Ruby Quinn sends it down the left for Galway. Can Galway get another score beforehand? They are very much in control of this game as the move inside. Saoirse Murray. Saoirse Murray trying to find a way to Ava Heenan. It comes back to Saoirse. This is Sarah Banks. Sarah Banks will go for a kick in the post. That goes out to the right and wide. And Damien, we're going to see some changes now, but Isabel Murray is coming back.
13: Isabel Murray is coming back, and Rebecca Noon is coming on. Hard to see who's going to come off there from the full forward line.
12: Kevin Joyce, the manager, is there beside him as well, give them instructions. There's a Galway player on the ground before we get to that as well. So they're to hold up and play. It's the one thing about the game, both teams have tried to play it in a positive manner, and no fault of the official either. There's just been collisions in the game that has had the hold ups.
13: But obviously, there is an All Ireland title on the line, so they are going to go full throttle on the challenges, etc. But nothing malicious about any of them.
12: No, not malicious at all. On that occasion, it was Saoirse Murray that was on the ground. She is back on the field of play. She got Cousin of Ashley, as we mentioned earlier on. And she played a big part in Caltra Coons making the All-Ireland Intermediate Final in Croke Park last year, scoring the winner against Louth St. Fecans in the All-Ireland Semi-Final. Donegal, we start the play. Kate McMullen with the possession, finds a teammate. Donegal bring up towards the 45-meter line. Lucy Ward with the ball. And Lucy Ward trying to work away, gives it off to Chloe Costello. Donegal are getting plenty of ball in the second half. We still haven't seen Isabel Murray return to the game. It's Chloe Costello in danger here. To Sarah Thomas inside for Donegal. A shot, Kiva Reynolds with the touch, with the deflection. It is a point for Donegal for the number 15, Sarah Thomas. But Kiva Reynolds showing her bravery there to stop a goal chance.
13: Yeah, absolutely. Great move down the pitch by Donegal, but again, they just cut through Galway too easily there.
12: So the deflection there. Now we're having a substitution, and is this Ava Heenan going off there? A bit surprised myself with that too, but either way, Rebecca Noon comes on for Ava Heenan. Isabel Murray is back on the field to play. The first substitution by Galway in this game. It remains Galway 3-5. Donegal now 5 points after that Sarah Thomas point, but there was deflected over. 9 points between the teams. We approach the third quarter, and the supporters have been focal for both teams. Donegal supporters not happy on occasions. No team is ever happy with their 9 points behind. A.V. Madden from Kilcurry Clonburn just focusing on her football and restarts the action. Gives the pass off to Ashley Murray to Sarah Banks, and Sarah Banks to Cuiva McCabe now moving up the field here for Galway, and Donegal trying to chase after, and Cuiva goes to ground. She's gotten the free. There was contact there, not much, but enough to knock her off her stride. And Alicia O'Malley will have an opportunity to go at the post. And Galway just want to try and maintain this double-digit advantage and not give Donegal a glimmer of hope.
13: Absolutely. And just can slow things down for themselves as well.
12: So it's
13: great,
12: going to be...
13: Great free one there by Maeve. Great free.
12: Cuiva McCabe it was. Now can Alicia O'Malley, but she'll go for the kicker. She's trying to judge the elements. The wind again picks up, dies down, and goes out to the right and wide. Conditions are perfect for football, Damien, but I suppose at times, to explain to listeners, we have a breeze going into the corner that picks up, it goes down every now and again, so those high balls are difficult to judge.
13: Yes, very difficult to judge, and she is a right-footed kicker, taking it on the left, or taking it on the right for a left-footed kicker, so it is, makes it more difficult
12: for herself. Donegal trying to move it out, they've won the free here. Everybody very engaged in this historic occasion. The first ever All-Ireland under 20 ladies football final. Ashley O'Neill with possession there now, and moving up the field is Ashley O'Neill sees a player inside Galway, need to be careful. Sarah Thomas has it again, she's over, another shot and another block down there by the Galway defender Leanne Shoiga. Now for the first time in this game has made the block for Galway. Sarah Thomas is wondering, will she get an opportunity to get a goal in this game for Donegal?
13: Fantastic block there, last ditch defending. But I think Galway may need to make a change back there now. There's some...
12: Well, it was a bravery there from the Nevada Littlemore player that has gotten into the game for FM Lister. She's held off two attacking players in the first half as well. A minor in 2024 and 2025, a leader on this Galway team next year. And no doubt, Damien, there'll be many players there that when they're making the decision about the official player of the match later on, she'll be in that conversation like Alicia O'Malley and like many more Galway players.
13: Absolutely, she's having a fantastic game back there. But I suppose this half, not only Galway, are cutting through Galway much easier than the first half. So the tackles and challenges that were being made in the first half are not being made.
12: No, and I suppose the psychology is there as well, because Galway still have a good healthy buffer, but one Donegal goal can change that very, very quickly. And again, as we were saying, we'd like to see Galway get back to 10 points. Either way, Donegal have their bit of momentum at the moment. We're just gone inside the final quarter of this game. Sarah Thomas had another opportunity after they hit the crossbar. Did Edie Wright get a touch of that? We get Damien's thoughts at the moment. A shot goal! It's a goal for Donegal. It's Caitlin Fletcher has put the ball into the back of the net. I'm not too sure if the first shot hit the crossbar or Edie Wild got a touch next.
13: I think she could have got a touch onto the crossbar, but it definitely hit the crossbar. Came out, rebound. Donegal picked it up and put it in the back of the net.
12: And Donegal have got that goal we were just talking about there. Now it's back to a 6-point ball game. It's Donegal 1-5. It's Galway 3-5. And the momentum now is with the Ulster champions. And there has to be a winner on the day. But they're suddenly back within 6. And the next score, even though Galway are winning this game, you will feel needs to come with the girls in Maroon. Karen Bannock striking up the field like she did for a point in the first half. But she went into 3 Donegal players. And this game is all of a sudden coming alive here at Donegal Field. They get themselves back into the contest. Galway 3-5, Donegal 1-5, as the Galway attack breaks down, and Donegal will have the free on their own 40-metre arc. And they want the next score in this game as they kick down towards the left to Rebecca McLaughlin. Rebecca McLaughlin moving down the field, has support. Galway need to get themselves back in position. They were very composed in the first half. Caitlin Fletcher to Lucy Ward. Lucy Ward to Alana Boyle. Alana Boyle trying to give it in range for a kick in the post, a win for one. Cara Bannock was just there to put her off, but the danger has not been averted for Galway yet. And it's back with Cara Bannock, and Cara Bannock nearly got caught by a Donegal player, but sends it out towards Leanne Shoiga, and Leanne Shoiga to Ashley Murray. Ashley Murray goes past the 45-yard line, has support in towards the attack as Galway try and get themselves back in front. Rebecca Noon in possession there now, trying to weave her way inside, but Donegal much more alert there now. Damien, the long ball down, Alicia on her own there. You heard Damien just mention a 1-on-1, a good pass down the direction of Alicia O'Malley. Can she get something out of this? She goes to the kick. It's a point, a goal we needed, and Alicia O'Malley delivers us.
13: Alicia O'Malley, but a good spot by the midfielder there for Galway, Saoirse Murray, that she did see her 1-on-1 with her player.
12: Saoirse Murray is another player that will be involved in that conversation later on. She's worked hard throughout the field. Galway 3-6, Donegal 1-5, and score important for Galway. Has this woken up Galway? Maybe they were getting a bit casual in the third quarter.
13: I think so.
12: Katie Slattery with a shot dropped short into the goalkeeper, Ellie McGarvey, and Ashley Murray was closing it in there, but the Dundee goalkeeper gets it out towards Kate McMullen. Kate McMullen against Ruby Quinn, and Galway are going to be making another change. Saoirse Melia will be on the field of play very, very shortly for the player.
13: Brilliant tackle there by Ruby Quinn.
12: Ruby Quinn worked very hard there. Two players around there. Ruby Quinn wouldn't give away the ball. Sarah Banks has possession here for Galway now. Gives it to Ashley Murray. Ashley Murray across to Isabel Murray. And one of the Murrays, but different clubs, no relation. Out to the right to Katie Slattery. Katie Slattery sent to the side. And the Donegal defender had to be very, very alert as Galway were trying to move a player inside there. And that could have done the damage. And Donegal has survived that one. Alana Ball with possession sent it down the left flank. It's moving into Inlet's Karabalik against Aisling O'Neill. And Cara Bannock from Uchtarardus won that race. Finds Cuiva McCabe. Cuiva McCabe to Amy Madden. Amy Madden needed a second touch, but holds on to the ball at the 65-yard line. The referee says a foul on the wing back for Galway, and it's going to be a free for Galway, and they're making the change. Saoirse Melia on, replacing her club mate from Tune Cartoon, Sarah Banks.
13: Sarah Banks, yeah. Saoirse again will bring loads of energy. She's a brilliant runner, so again she can link the play up and down the pitch very well.
12: The energy what Galway need now is they try and rubber stamp this game that maybe the talk was done already. 19 minutes gone in the second half. Galway 3-6, Donegal 1-5. Isabel Murray with the ball there, moving towards the 45-yard line, taking challenge from Ashley O'Neill. The Eagle says the referee, Saoirse Murray, with a pass inside for Alicia O'Malley. Alicia O'Malley trying to find a way inside. She'll kick it high. Is it gone? It's gone, Testy. Umpire. And Alicia O'Malley with another score set up by Saoirse Murray, and it's 3-7 to 1-5.
13: Yeah, you don't have to give her much of a chance or much time really. She is put over that bar, just turn the swivel.
12: Well, Galway have got back with the 2 points from Alicia O'Malley after the goal conceded to Caitlin Fletcher for Donegal, and 8 separate the teams again as we go to the final 20 minutes. Donegal moving down the right hand side of the field inside the 45-yard line, and trying to Galway are getting the bodies back as players are queuing up here. Sarah Thomas involved in the move. Chloe Costello inside the Edie Ryan with a touch. It goes over for the point, and the Galway goalkeeper has been superb in this game. Another important touch from her.
13: Yeah, absolutely. Great save over the bar from Edie. Again, though, we need to tighten up back here again.
12: 3-7 to 1-6 to Galway. As Donegal get themselves ready to make a change, Edie Ryan, it's 2 touches in the half she has had here, stopping Donegal goal chances. Grabbed the rebound, the first one eventually worked its way into the back of the net. Ashley Murray with the ball here for Galway, has the arms around her there by the Donegal player and pulled them out afterwards. Tara Rose Mann, but they were around the first occasion, and a great pass in for Isabel Murray on the move. And he's just an a rash challenge comes in there. The referee has given a free out for Donegal. We've been complimenting the referee in this performance, but I think, David, he got that one wrong.
13: I don't know what happened there. I don't know what the referee saw in that particular instance. Maybe the Donegal player went down, but it was a moving challenge from the Donegal player. She wasn't planted at all, so he gave a charge against Aisling. So Isabel.
12: I can only judge too. Maybe the hand was out at the time and the contact was meant. He judged that, but it looked like a rash challenge from the Donegal player. Just from Isabel Murray, was trying to make the pass off to Alicia O'Malley. Either way, it's going to be a free out for Donegal. Now Donegal are about to make a change, but I think Lucy McKeever will be coming on. I think it's a problem with an earring, because Maria Diver was actually running off the field to play and then was told to stop. So I think they're going to try and get that covered, the earring, on the Donegal player. So Maria Diver is still in the field to play. Lucy McKeever will have to wait. Now there was show in this game, it has to be said. We can tell you that Stena Bradger will be on the field of play very, very shortly for Galway as well, and gets her opportunity in this game as Galway are pushing towards the finish line. 8 minutes of normal time remaining. We've had 7 minutes of injury time in the first half, so by no means are Galway sit home and holes just yet, but they are in control of the game. As it's ball gone out over the line, is it going to be? Well, we're getting the Donegal change first and foremost anyway. It's going to be a Galway restart through Ashley Murray, but it took 2 minutes longer than planned. But Lucy McKeever is on from Maria Dimmer.
13: since Zaina might be replacing Quaven McCabe.
12: Zaina Bratton coming on the field of play. Is she going to get her chance as well? Ashley Murray ready to restart the action. Quaven McCabe, player of the match in the Connacht Minor Final in 2025, has played her part here for Galway. Galway have given away the ball and hopped over the advancing A.B. Madden and Donegal with possession here again. Zaina Bratton, of course, an All-Ireland winner with Salty Nuttley Carousel, but they were club champions a few years ago. Kate McMullen gives the pass inside to Sheena Ryan, and Sheena Ryan now finds teammate as Donegal are moving up the field of play. That teammate was Rebecca McLaughlin. Sheena O'Neill in possession here for Donegal, and Donegal are on the move again. The players running off the shoulder. Galway needs to be careful here. Chloe Costco has the ball. She's gone for a goal chance already. She's going to go for another one, and she tried to place it. The referee has spotted a couple of hops, so it wasn't counted anyway. But the Donegal player, she tried to place it into the corner and went the wrong side of the post. Immaterial anyway, Damien.
13: Immaterial, yeah, it was close, but again Donegal creating loads of goal chances.
12: And it's Saoirse Murray that's going off the field to play for Galway. It's Aidan Bratcher is coming on for her. I don't know if she picked up a knock or just emptied the gas tank in this game. She has worked very, very hard for Galway, and she goes off the field to play. That is the third change for Galway in the half.
13: Yeah, she's probably emptied the tank because she has done an awful lot of running both up and down the field.
12: And she has indeed. Like, I'm just quickly running through my stats here. She got a point at the start of the game. She set up those two important scores for Alicia O'Malley, which got just after the Donegal goal. They put Galway back in control of this game. 6 minutes to go here in the All-Ireland Under 20 Ladies Football Final. It's Galway 3-7, Donegal 1-6. Amy Madden moving down the right for Galway there, with Lucy Ward is coming in hard with the challenge, and it's done enough to pull up the Galway player, and Donegal win the ball back. And Galway need to be careful because Donegal are moving much faster than they did in the first half. We said the wind was favourable going to the right, but the team on the left that seemed to be moving very, very quickly. Went on the attack. Alana Boyle gives it to Lucy Ward inside the 65. Be her line. Clara Bannock comes out to put in the challenge, but the Donegal midfielder moves it further, sends the ball down towards the corner. A bit of Ronan O'Gara to Shane Horgan vision, but Galway read it well. Julianne Choga, and she wins the ball for Galway. Gives it to Clara Bannock. Clara Bannock finds a teammate, that's Sina Bratter, and Sina Bratter is playing back in defence. Maybe he's an extra defender, we will see. But Galway will move it up towards the 65 near line as we enter the final 5 minutes of this All Ireland Under 20 Ladies Football Final. Galway on the verge of history. They won the Ashley McGing, that was under 21 back in 2017, and they're about to start off a new era in ladies football. They'll be the first ever under 20 All Ireland champions. A lot can happen though in those 5 minutes, but Galway have the ball. Ashley Murray on the right hand side of the field. Quaven McCabe is running off the shoulder. Catherine Coons 1 and 2 on the move again, and it's Quaven McCabe moving it inside. This is good from Galway. Alicia O'Malley with the ball. Alicia O'Malley with the kick. Not that one, but we're going to go back for the advantage for the foul on Quaven McCabe. And Alicia O'Malley, you will feel at your tally in a moment or so.
13: Yeah, I think so. I suppose she has got a couple over from here. This is already. But Galway at the moment need this to settle them down. The Donegal
12: are just keeping it interesting, because we could imagine 5 minutes ago, we could imagine we're going to have.
13: They've had three goal chances. They've had three or four goal chances in the last 10 minutes.
12: On top of that. So there could be still 10 minutes of football in this game, and Donegal have shown they're well capable of going for scores. And Alicia O'Malley has gone out just about, I have to say, but a win over nonetheless. So 8 points between the teams, 3-8 to 1-6.
13: Yeah.
12: So Galway in control. Ellie McGarvey is the goalkeeper for Donegal. Goes for the short kick out to Sheena Ryan, and Sheena Ryan will bring it up the field to play. Galway are on the verge of being crowned All-Ireland champions. They just need to close this out now, not concede another goal. That's where it could get dangerous. And it's Caitlin Fletcher who got that first goal in possession here for Donegal. She'll go for the kick at the post, and that has gone over the bar. Judged the bounce well, gets the point for Donegal. 1-7 to 3-8.
13: It's a good score now from Donegal in terms of from play. They've had very few
12: they've had. They've created those few goal scoring opportunities, but points have been premium enough. And the 7 points between the teams. Can Donegal get it back down to 6? Lucy McKeever sending the ball across the field to Kate McMullen, and Kate McMullen has support there about between the 65 year lines, and Galway will be happy to leave Tara Rose Mann out there to play the ball, as Donegal bring it up towards the 45 year line. Galway getting players back to pass to Chloe Costello. Has had a difference in this game. She has won the free. The advantage has been given. She'll go for the pop, and the goal might drop short. Referee has blown the whistle. Sarah Thomas, I don't think, was happy about that. Donegal will have a free just outside the D. What do you do with this, Damien, with 3 minutes to go?
13: Yellow card there for Ruby. I think Ruby Quinn, is it? High challenge.
12: It looks like she's coming off there, so Galway are going to finish this game with 14 players. Ruby Quinn gets the yellow card. So Donegal.
13: Thought it was a bit harsh. I didn't think it was a high challenge, really.
12: No, I didn't see much in it. There could be a ticking as well. We're not too sure, but Ruby Quinn's game is over. Galway will finish his final with 14 players.
13: He actually indicated a high challenge, so it wasn't a tick.
12: So high challenge there as Donegal worked their way inside. You see Ward with possession there, had Ashley O'Neill beside her, gives it out to Alana Boyle. Alana Boyle there trying to weave away inside. She has managed to gain a bit of space. Galway have the bodies back. Donegal trying to find a way for the goal, and then kicking the post from Maeve Brady. And Maeve Brady sends the ball out to the right and wide. I suppose one compliment to Damien would give the Galway defence. If you said that Maeve Brady wouldn't score in this match beforehand, you would have been very, very surprised.
13: Yeah, absolutely. Kiva Reynolds has done a fantastic job on her.
12: A good move by the Galway management there to start Kiva Reynolds. As it, now we look at the clock, 1.5 minutes to go. We're going to see Aoife Nash on the field to play. She would have started the last day against Dublin. Kate McMullen knocks down the attempted Galway clearance, and Donegal will have another goal. Caitlin Fletcher moving it down towards the right. Two players queued up there. One of them is Ashley O'Neill. Ashley O'Neill looking for Sarah Thomas, and the pass gets away from her, and it's won by Caoimhe McCabe, and she wins the possession there, finds the teammate. The teammate was Rebecca Noon, and Dunamore will bring the ball out towards the 45-yard line. Rebecca Noon is there with possession. She'll try and keep the ball up this side of the field. We're inside the final minute of normal time of the All-Ireland Under 20 ladies football final for 2026. It's Galway 3-8, Donegal 1-7. Again, we would not be given any indication how much added time will be played. We've had 2, 3, 4 stops, maybe another 5 minutes at least, I'd imagine. Maybe
13: not, but not less. Yeah, 5 minutes at the tops, because I didn't see as much energy as the second half.
12: Yeah, no, there wasn't as many stops in the first half, and we got 7 in that. Number 7 for Galway is A.V. Madden. She's moving up the field of play, but she was fouled in the process just when Sheena Ryan was intercepting. So Galway will have a free, and it's a chance now for Aoife Nash to come on the field of play. She'll come on for Isabel Murray.
13: Come on for Isabel Murray, yeah, and she's just back from Chicago. So she went to see Chicago for the summer and got the call that they were in the All-Ireland final and came back today. I came back for the last couple of training sessions. So fantastic to see you here on the pitch today.
12: Is it fantastic? She started the last game. Kevin had to tell me off the record that there was a player. She'd be back for this game regardless, but it wasn't expected. Donegal are going to make a handful of changes there as well. I see Tara Rose Mann has gone off now. I'm not too sure that somebody come on for her already, because it was 3 substitutes lining up. So are we going to get these 3 changes before the game finishes? We might get our 7 minutes yet, Damien, because if this is going to hold things up. I'm just trying to double check, did a player go on? I saw Tara Rose Mann go off the field of play. She's been comforted by the Donegal management team. She'd be disappointed she's not going to lift the All-Ireland trophy. Alicia O'Malley will take the free, and that has gone wide.
13: Yeah. No score.
12: Oh, it's a score, sorry.
13: Yeah. How did you doubt it?
12: Well, I wasn't doubting, I thought it was, but the umpire was just taking his time there to do anything. So that's the only reason why I was sounding like I was daring to doubt. Donegal are making 3 changes. I want to see how many players come off. I can tell you that it's Maeve McAteer, Niamh Walsh, and Circa Doherty are the 3 players who are on. And coming off is Maeve Brady, who we just mentioned. I know Tara Rose Mann has gone off the field to play. We are also having Alana Boyle is finished in here, so if no other player comes off, I'd imagine that is the changes.
13: That's it, I think. Yeah, I think there's 15 on the pitch now.
12: Tara Rose must have just gone off prematurely. We'll just see what the fourth official does with this last holding up. And now 4 is going off for Sheena Ryan, so there was another change beforehand. So a lot to keep an eye on here as I'm trying to work out these changes. So I didn't see any card before that frame.
13: No, there wasn't. There wasn't.
12: So we will count the Donegal players at the moment.
13: There's 14, I think,
12: here. Terry Rose Hardy went off for a card that we just missed ourselves before Alicia O'Malley took that free. So we'll do a quick head count of Donegal players in a moment. And I think we might be done with playing
13: 14 aside. Yeah.
12: So that was the yellow card for Tara Rose Mann. Apologies to our listeners at home. There's so much was going on there. It's hard to keep up with it. What we can tell you, 2.5 minutes of injury time has been played. It's Galway 3-9, Donegal 1-7. Donegal have the ball, and those 2 minutes or so to get hold of that done means we could well get to our 7 or 8 minutes before this game comes to an end. If Galway do not concede a goal, they'll definitely be crowned All-Ireland champions. If they only concede one, they'll more than likely be crowned All-Ireland champions. But Donegal have time to do something. Sarah Thomas has been hungry in this game, and a block from Cleveland McCabe. And well done, Cleveland McCabe. There, another block. Sarah Thomas has tried everything to breach this Galway defence in the match, Damien, but just can't find a way to pass these defenders.
13: Can't find a way past them. There's always one there. Cleveland McCabe's down injured. She looks hurt.
12: She does look hurt there as well, and a blow for her. But we'll see HEC Rising Star this year for TUS Midwest as well. It's Ashley Murray moving down the field for Galway, looking for the exclamation mark, and there's a bit of a mix up between herself and Alicia O'Malley. Alicia went to the right, Ashley had the ball to the left. Donegal will get a chance to bring this out the field. 3.5 minutes of injury time played here in the All-Ireland Under 20 Ladies Football Final, and Galway have overturned the ball. Donegal a bit too casual coming out in defence, but they're trying to chase a game and keep themselves in this contest. Alicia O'Malley, the player that won that ball as well, and Galway will be happy enough to play this out the field. Sainte Bradshaw with possession. She took the pass from Cara Bannock, who now is in the possession of Aoife Nash. Aoife Nash there, coming all the way back from the Windy City. Can she use the wind here to get a score herself? Alicia O'Malley goes to ground, wins the free. The clock surely is not going to save Donegal in this. Before you finish that point, Ronja Farrar from Munavie Abbey is coming on the field to play for Galway, replacing Kiva Reynolds.
13: Yes, Kiva had a great game.
12: She's played her part in a very resilient defence in this game. Ronja Farrar on the field to play. Alicia O'Malley will get ready to take this opportunity for her team. She's gotten all 5 of Galway's scores in the second half as Alicia O'Malley. They've given her 2-7 in total in the game, and 5-20-36 for the championship. That puts her 51 points. This will be her 52nd if it goes over the bar, and Alicia O'Malley gets the score for Galway, and Galway 3-10, Donegal 1-7. Surely game, set, match now.
13: Yeah, Alicia won the ball back, got the ball, got the foul, and put the ball over the bar.
12: I know the LGFA will be picking their official player off the match, Damien. I think we probably have a fair idea who we might be leaning towards in this, but lots of contenders.
13: Lots of contenders, really, but, you know, for that scoreline alone, oh, lovely score.
12: Lovely score. It's Katie Stannery with the shot, and that's definitely a game set match there now. As Galway get back to the double digit advantage. Galway 3-11, Donegal 1-7. Katie Stannery worked that very, very well. I think Donegal
13: beautiful,
12: throwing the towel.
13: Beautiful score of her left foot.

0: a second goal in this championship campaign as Galway just play with the ball here now. Saoirse Mealy with possession gives it to Gráinne Farrar. Gráinne Farrar to A.V. Madden from Kilcare and Clonburn, and they're just happy enough to move the ball around between the 45 and the 65 yard line. 6 minutes of injury time have been played. We could have another one or two before the final whistle goes in this contest, and Galway on the verge of creating history. Galway on the verge of being crowned All-Ireland champions. Of course, next weekend, a busy weekend here in Galway BFM. Don't forget Galway against Armagh, the All-Ireland Senior Ladies Football Semi-Final, 3:15 Pierce Park in Longford. We'll have live commentary of that game. And in Galway United against Shelburne, the Women's All-Ireland Cup, also on next Saturday before the big game on Sunday. But a lot of sport to take place here in Galway BFM today. If Galway United against Sligo Rovers in the Men's Premier Division, that's coming up at 5 o'clock from Pierce Stadium with Mike Rafferty and Derek Rogers. And tomorrow, hurling league finals taking place, including the Division 1 final between Charlottenburg and Oranmore Mary. That's at 4:30 in Duncan Park, Ballinasloe. We'll have live commentary of that. Caitlin Fletcher with a kick for Donegal, a consolation score for them in the 7 minutes of the second half. She's had a good second half, it has to be said, Damien. 1-8-3-11.
1: Yeah, fantastic score there.
0: Score for Donegal, and Edie Ryan getting ready to restart the action for Galway. How much more time with the referee Paul McCaughey from County Westmeath playing this game? Rebecca McLaughlin wins the kick out from the Galway goalkeeper for Donegal, and now trying to work away inside. Galway are getting the players back. There's definitely no breach rule here because 14 Galway players, or 13 out of the 14 I should say, are back behind the line. And Donegal with the ball here now to Caitlin Fletcher, trying to move it down in towards the attack. There's a kick in from the right from into the direction of Sarah Thomas, and Edie Ryan with cool, calm and collective hands wins the ball, finds a teammate, A.B. Madden to Ashley Murray, and Ashley Murray now will bring the ball up the field and just kick it down to a one-on-one situation. The Donegal fullback wasn't taking any chances. Rena Doherty was racing ahead and has won the free for Donegal. She takes the quick one to Chloe Costello. Chloe Costello back to Rena Doherty. Rena Doherty to Chloe Costello. This is, these are Donegal players, not going players, playing down the clock. Donegal players just been trying to find a score. 8 minutes of injury time. It's all over, and Galway have created history. They are the All-Ireland Under 20 Ladies Football Champions for 2026. They have beaten Donegal here in Kilcoyne Park in Tubbercurry by 3-11-2-1-8. Damien Cosgrove, your overall thoughts on that performance and that All-Ireland Championship victory for Galway?
2: Look, a great performance all around. You know, nothing more than you could hope for, like, with the Galway team. Like, the defence were very good in the first half, kept Donegal to low scores, while we took our score as well. And then when the game got in the melting pot in the second half, Alicia O'Malley, with some great ball in from midfield, and Isabel Murray, and a couple more of them, put the scores on one freeze and put the scores over the bar. I kept that scoreboard ticking over. So again, I suppose Donegal at the end ran out of steam, where they did have a lot of goal chances, and it could have been a lot closer. They just ran out of steam in that last 10 minutes and Galway pulled away.
0: There's lots of performances we could go through regarding Galway. We've talked about them over the commentary, from the defence through the link-up play in the middle third. But you mentioned it was that goal at the start. Just now Galway settled after conceding a point. Alicia O'Malley was fortuitous, yes, but it just allowed us to get into the contest. And from there on in, bar maybe the third quarter when Donegal probably enjoyed the better of the possession in the game, these Galway players showed exactly how good they are.
2: Yeah, brilliant. I suppose up front, number 14, Alicia O'Malley, was fantastic, but you also have to give real big credit to Leanne Sioiga at number 3. I suppose the whole full-back line, because they kept Donegal to low score in that first half, and that was key. That was the winning of the game, really, for Galway.
0: Just on the Donegal side of things, look, Donegal had a great team there with the likes of Yvonne McMonagall and Geraldine McLaughlin. They came very close to national silverware, have dipped down into the senior ranks at the moment. The fact that they have an under 20 team in an All-Ireland final here today, that'll breed confidence into Donegal, because granted they were fighting relegation battles, they're safe, they'll be playing senior football next year. These are their future senior players, and while it didn't happen for some of them today compared to what they did in other matches, it just goes to show the game of football is alive and well in Donegal.
2: Yeah, absolutely, and as especially at this age and different ages, it's not all about winning in terms of there. It's to get these players back involved in football in a county setup that could be lost. They could have gone back to college. They would never put on a jersey again for their county. So by getting these

0: like both Galway and Donegal players out on the pitch, and having another squad of players that can feed into the senior teams and making our game a better game on a continuous basis, I think it's fantastic. That's what this is about. So, okay, they're not winning and lifting the cup today, Donegal, unfortunately, but they have had 30 players throughout the last couple of months developing and getting better and being in the shop window to get into that senior team.
1: Finally, Damien, before we wrap up and the presentation takes place, you mentioned some of the players there that impressed you today. You can throw another one or two in there if you want as well. But even though it's not about winning, but what does this mean? Because we talked beforehand, off air and on air, some of these Galway players have been blessed with All-Ireland titles, but this age group haven't. Many of these Galway players we might never see, we probably won't see in a maroon jersey again. But again, there's a conveyor belt of talent there that showcased their credentials today that we will see in maroon jerseys at senior level in the next couple of years.
0: Yeah, you should hope so. Like, you know, so this competition for the players as well, it's a bridge of a gap into the seniors. So don't get me wrong, though, the senior setup, they work really hard, extremely hard. Not that they don't work hard here, but in inaugural competition, it's a shorter period. They're allowed to play with their clubs, allowed to play with their colleges. So again, hopefully they'll get the taste of it and get back into that senior setup and drive the competition within that senior setup. And you can see there four or five players from this. If you can grab four or five players from this competition into your senior setup to create that competition for places, because competition for places in that senior setup at the minute is very, very strong.
1: Well, if you're lucky enough to be here today or listen to us here, note the names that you heard over this commentary, because many of them are future Galway senior stars, and today they have made history for the first ever time that we've had an All-Ireland Under-20 Ladies Football Championship. It's been Galway that have been crowned the winners, and they will lift the trophy. We'll have reaction later on Galway Bay FM with the winning camp, but Galway have done the business here today, and a delightful performance it was. Our thanks to Galway Under-16 manager Damien Cosgrove, joining myself, Darren Kelly, in the commentary box. We hope you enjoyed our coverage, whether on Galway Bay FM or galwaybayfm.ie. Galway are All-Ireland champions. Hopefully it's not the last time we hear this in 2026. And the final score here in Kilcoyne Memorial Park in Tubbercurry, Galway the winners. It finished Galway 3-11, Donegal 1-8.
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3: A brilliant start to hopefully an outstanding week for Galway Gaelic Games. The under 20 ladies in great form in beating Donegal in that All-Ireland under 20 ladies football final, 3-11 to a goal and 8 points. Those goals proving crucial from Alicia O'Malley and Ava Heenahan in the first half. What's going to prove crucial as regards racing, George McDonagh?
4: The July Cup, John, the feature contest today, to me, always the best sprint, group one sprint of the season in Britain or Ireland. And it's a true test of a horse at the July course at Newmarket. You need to be able to stay, but you also need to be able to have pace to lay up in what is always an intriguing race. We have a couple of meetings at home in Ireland as well, Navan this afternoon, and then later on this evening we will have action at Limerick. Just to note, a couple of notes from last night. Well done to Jerry Hughes, well-known man from my part of the world towards Bernard Jarrell. Jerry's part of that syndicate that owned Imarajan, who was trained by Owen Griffin to win the maiden hurdle at Kilbeggan yesterday evening at odds of 7-2. No prizes to guessing, I'd say, where Imarajan might end up next. And Solitary Man took the Midlands National, the Kilmurry Group Midlands National at Kilbeggan last night, odds of 14-1, rolling back the years. Percival Le Galois, a horse I'd often call as the bane of my life. I've went for him twice in Galway plate preparations. He's disappointed once, was scratched the other time. I won a Paddy Power chase, now back to a feasible handicap mark. Showed his best form for a fair while, I thought, when staying on, despite the usual couple of mistakes from Percival Le Galois. If he can iron those out, the long run from the final fence at Ballybrit is right up his alley, Percival Le Galois. Not saying he's going to be the selection, but he certainly comes back. And he's only a 9-year-old. which is hard to believe, and he's a previous course winner on more than one occasion at Valley Brit. Speaking of Navin, John, Genoa was my idea of a local winner for, well, for Lee Roach, that is, in the 440. Went well in a couple of races. The current race at Guineas weekend has thrown up plenty of winners and was second to Fixation in the Ladies Derby 2 weeks ago. That was a fair old effort as well, because, you know, there's a lot of pace on that race early. I think stronger handling from Lee here and the step up in trip slightly might just play to his advantage. Speaking of step ups and trip, in the concluding contest at Limerick this evening, a mile and a half handicap, the Henry de Bromhill train, Maxim Melly, the mount of Billy Lee, has shown enough the last couple of times, second at Ballinrobe over 9 furlongs to Glamazon, and then ran well behind Teologa at Down Royal over, that was over 10 furlongs, now stepping up to a mile and a half. Just what the doctor ordered, in my own view. One of the great big handicaps of the season has always been the Bunbury Cup at Newmarket. Disappointing, just a field of 15 facing the starter today. They're going to bet this Alto that won it a couple of years ago as favourite, but I think Alaric, second to Mescola in the Buckingham Palace at Royal Ascot, and who made all to win a race this track last season, I think has every chance. The 3 runs this season have been full of promise. Billy Lachlan rides them 2 to go up a couple of pounds in future handicaps. The July Cup itself, there's been plenty of money around for Venetian Sun and the Irish Challenger Mission Central from Aidan O'Brien's yard. They're among the 3-year-olds. But Satoru Reve from the Noriyuku Hori yard in Japan, who finished second to the great Kahin Rising in Hong Kong, in Sha Tin 2 runs ago, second in the Golden Jubilee Stakes for the second year in succession at Royal Ascot. I think he'll finally get his today, Christoph Lemaire aboard. Plenty of others. I just don't think there's enough depth to this year's edition of the July Cup at York. It's their big day of the summer, on a Saturday day of the summer. The Magnet Cup, one of the longest sponsored handicaps in UK racing. Table Talk, though, later on in the Silver Cup at 4.55 can be a winner for Ross O'Ryan and Tom Clover. Was second to Gregory over course of trip last time out on the big charity day. Had Mount Atlas behind. Mount Atlas returns today again. Identical terms, but I think Table Talk will come out on top once again. But for me, the nap goes in the Magnet Cup, the 10.5 furlong handicap at York, synonymous with horses that go on to better things in the end. What goes back to Knockando, ended up a Group 1 winner in Italy when he won it for Luca Camani back in the early 90s. Some very good horses, Foreign Affairs won this and landed an almighty gamble in doing so. But Rami from the Roger Varian yard, around about 5-1 is still available, has every chance. Second last time out to Beagle Bay at Sandown. The step up and trip was, he was crying out for a step up and trip that they didn't really settle well early, but kept on well late on. And the dam of this Cabala was a loved fast ground. Definitely worth a shout here. Goes up £3 in future handicaps following that run behind Beagle Bay, because this was an early closing race. As I say, has Ray Dawson aboard for Roger Varian. And that's the nap for me, John. Number 11, Rami. 5-1 available still each way. Some firms still paying the first 5 or first 6, 22 runners facing the starter. You know my views on those inflated each way terms. But for me, Rami is the one I want to be on in the Magnet Cup at 3.45.
3: Thanks for that, George. We'll keep an eye on the racing throughout the afternoon. I'm going to move things along very, very quickly, because there is a lot to get through before we finish up this hour, and we will be going to Ballygar very, very shortly, because there is something rather special happening up there on the 31st. That's a Friday night, and it is going to be a lot of fun, because the legend that is Rob Cross, a former PDC world champion, I think he won a WDF as well, or the old BDO title. He will be in Ballygar to take on, well, a host of darts players on a night of darts and entertainment. I will be going to 2 members of the committee in Ballygar, in fact, to talk about that and the fact that they are looking for players to get involved. And if you fancy doing it, well, then keep a very close eye and ear on what we're going to be doing in the next few minutes, because I'm going to be joined by Deirdre Doyle and Dermot Sutton, both committee members of the Ballygar Carnival. Look, we all know the Ballygar Carnival is nice. iconic event. It's been on the go for many, many, many years, I think since 1945. And, well, this is part of their festival for that particular few days. It's going to be a bit of crack as well. Rob Cross, a very, very entertaining darts player. I've seen him in action myself, and he is brilliant to watch. So if you fancy getting involved in it, we'll show you how to do it. We'll tell you how to do that in a few minutes' time. I was looking for Hot, Hot, Hot, which is actually Rob Cross's walk-on song, but I couldn't find it, so... I've heard this song a couple of times with him playing in the past, and this is Bruce Springsteen and Brilliant Disguise. I hold you.

0: taken from his non-E Street Band days. Bruce Springsteen, brilliant. Disguise, I am going to head over. I know I've got one of my guests on Zoom right now, just waiting for the second, but we're going to talk about an event that's happening in Ballygar Friday, July the 31st, and it's going to be a lot of fun. And in fact, I think the second guest is about to join me as well. Wonderful thing about modern technology, you don't know what's going to happen until it actually does. But I'm delighted to say that Dermot Sutton and Deirdre Doyle are hopefully on Zoom waiting for me. Dermot, I know I can see you. You're very, very welcome. And I know Deirdre's going to join us, and I see her as well in the background. So I have the pair of you. Fantastic to have you both on. Major event, Dermot. We'll start with yourself. This exhibition, The Voltage, the legend himself, Rob Cross, coming to Ballygar for the carnival.
1: Yes, yes. Can you hear me?
0: I can, of course. Fire ahead.
1: Great. Thanks for having us on.
0: No, absolute pleasure. Talk to us more about what's going to happen that night.
1: What's going to happen that night, I suppose, we are going to have a number of people, local people from Galway and Roscommon, participate in a darts competition against Rob Cross. So these people would have been given a sponsorship card, and we would be part of darts clubs as well, in local darts communities, and they want to come along and play Rob Cross. So it's the first time we've ever had a darts exhibition for the Ballygar Carnival. We were very excited about the idea during the year when it popped up at a meeting. We said, you know what, we'll do something different for the carnival this year, for the Friday night. We'll have something exciting. We'll have a fancy dress. We're going to get a big crowd in. And we're really looking forward to a night of darts, just like what you see on television, hopefully. That's what we're going for.
0: I have no doubt. Deirdre, how are you?
2: I'm good now.
0: The carnival is always special. Coming from where I come from, it's iconic because my own mum and dad met it. The Ballygar Carnival many, many years ago. When you talk about the carnival, it's something historic. It's been on the go for a very long time. But it's a new departure for yourselves to go and do something like this, because there's been many different things over the years. An exhibition in darts is not one of them.
2: Yeah, absolutely. It's completely different to anything we've ever done before. But we, you know, we're trying to keep up with times and, you know, do things that we think people will find relevant or have interest in. And like over the last couple of years, darts has become a big, you know, thing in all the communities. And even, you know, myself, I'm not involved, but I have family members involved with the darts and stuff like that. So it's nice to have something different, and sure, we'll see how it goes. Hopefully it'll go as well as we hope.
0: Now we forget, Deirdre, I'll stay with you. We forget that, you know, you have different darts leagues happening right throughout Galway and Roscommon, and it's very, very strong in Roscommon as well, and they've had a couple of good exhibitions over the years. So you're hoping that some of these guys will actually bite the bullet and go and take on Voltage.
2: Absolutely, and I think already we have a few kind of youth players or Galway youth players already signed up to play against them, so that would be fun. And we have a number of people like from all kind of backgrounds or whatever, whether they just play darts for fun or, you know, they're kind of serious about it. But, you know, we'll welcome everyone and anyone that wants to have a go, like.
0: Yeah, so. And Jeremy, I'll come back to you because we forget, and many people may not realise this, but the Ballygar Carnival, the money that is raised from that goes towards the community in Ballygar, and some of the funds from this will be doing that as well. So people have to put their hands in their pockets if they want to take this man on. How do they go about doing it?
1: Well, if you just go on to ballygarcarnival.ie, they'll find all the links there to the carnival. And it's also on our Facebook page as well. Just put in Ballygar Carnival and you'll find the links to the event for Rob Cross there.
0: And how easy or difficult was it to get the man himself? These guys are busy. I mean, they're playing. Anybody who was even watching last night would have seen Luke Humphreys and a couple of others in Hyde Park in the open air playing darts. That was bizarre to watch. But these guys are, if they're not playing tournaments, they're playing loads of exhibitions. And it's very hard to sometimes nail these guys down.
1: Yeah, well, the good thing about Rob is we contacted his agent, I don't know, 6 or 8 months ago, and he said, look, Rob Cross loves playing in Ireland and he loves an Irish crowd. He loves talking to the crowd. He loves playing darts with them. He just loves the atmosphere. And he prefers to play in Ireland. And do you know what? He's a very welcoming player and a friendly player. And so he gets on with everybody and the night is fun for everybody. Like other darts players, we won't mention names, might have a different attitude, but like Rob is very down to earth and it's just great fun. Do you know what I mean? It's just great fun. So I'm really looking forward to you know, to meeting him and being down there in the night. And I just think the energy is going to be great.
0: It will be. Deirdre, I mean, when it comes to Rob Cross and entertainment, you're not disappointed. This man has a few stories, which I can't repeat on radio, but I'm feeling the crowd in Ballygar in the Matthew McDonough Centre is going to have a fantastic evening with some of the stories that he's going to come out with.
2: Absolutely. And we're really looking forward to hosting him and hoping that, you know, everyone will have a good night.
0: And talk to me about the, because for players, and like I mentioned earlier on at the outset, you know, money that gets raised by the carnival goes towards the community. That's been historically the case with the Ballygar Carnival over the past way too many years to remember. And, you know, let's tell people about this. If you fancy playing them, it's going to cost you £200. But in saying that, there is an opportunity for people to actually raise money by maybe getting their friends, or if they don't have to stick their own hands in their pockets. If they get a few friends to throw in a few quid, that's how they're going to go about doing it.
2: Absolutely. You can go online and you can buy your ticket for £200, or you can contact one of the members of the committee, and we have sponsorship cards available to anyone that wants to raise the money, that, you know, doesn't want to be out of pocket but still wants to play them. So we have sponsorship cards available as well.
1: We also have a number of companies who are willing to sponsor, you know what I mean, employees to actually do it as well. And we also do sponsorship for companies on the night, do you know what I mean? So if you, let's say you yourself, you book, you buy a ticket to play Rob at 200, you get your own walkout music, you know, you get your name advertised at the venue and on the screens. And also if it's a company name that's sponsoring you, do you know what I mean, you can come out as well, whatever company you're working for. And, you know, it's a great night. There's going to be an MC there. It's going to be fancy dress. Do you know what I mean? So it's like, even for a staff night out or a company night out, you know, it's great fun.
0: Yeah, so what we're doing is we're opening the as I say, the net out. If companies want to get involved and maybe sponsor someone individually, they can if they want to do that. There's, as well as that, if anybody wants to do it individually, they can do that. And Deirdre, I'll come back to you. This is a wonderful opportunity for people to walk out to their own walk-on music. I won't tell you I won't tell you what mine was, but this is the kind of stuff that people do. If you're a darts player, and you can be anybody. You can be Joe Small or you can be Luke Littler. It doesn't matter. You know, to get a chance to walk out is the Alley Pally without being in the Alley Pally or the pressure.
2: Absolutely. Like, and it always kind of sets the mood for the game and the player, and kind of gets everyone kind of up off their seats and cheering and, you know, going cracks or whatever. But I think the walkout music does kind of set the tone.
0: Yeah,
2: for most, how it's going to be like.
0: Oh, trust me, it does. Jeremy, I'll come back to you, because if people want to go and watch it, the Matthew McDonough Centre is a wonderful facility for an event like this. €20 if people want to just come in and watch and enjoy the night, which is not bad. I mean, people have spent an awful lot more money for an event like this.
1: Absolutely. If you go to any other event like that, you're looking at basically €100 per ticket and up. Do you know what I mean? You want a big, big night out. Do you know what I mean? And you have to travel very far for that as well. So, the reason we picked the centre, obviously the centre is there, but one of the reasons, like, you know what, the centre, that'd be perfect for the centre. You could have a nice crowd in there, generate a nice atmosphere and have a good night, and, you know, still be able to see everything and see all the act and get close to the action as well. So, yeah, we're looking forward to like, we're getting projectors ready, we're getting screens ready, we're getting chairs ready, we're getting tables ready, like, just a lot of organisation into this now, you know.
0: I'd lay good money Peter Daly will be there at the camera as well, taking photographs of anybody who wants.
1: I've no doubt
0: about that. Just a final question to each of you, because I've got about 40 seconds just to mention, Deirdre, I'll go to you first. Any word of advice for anybody who wants to be part of it? Just come along.
2: Absolutely, like, everyone's welcome. And just to note that tickets are sold online, so make sure to get your tickets online, because I don't think we have the facilities to be taking money at the doors, or there's no paying at the door kind of thing. So it is a ticket only event.
0: And it's important to do that.
2: Everyone. Yeah.
0: It's important. But, it's important to do, even for numbers anyway, in the centre itself. And Jeremy, and Jeremy, finally, people are just going to have a really, really good night. This is what darts is all about. And it's a fantastic way of the carnival really showing it to them what they can do as regards events.
1: Yes, I would encourage people to come out for a night of fun, fancy dress. We'll have prizes, we'll have raffles. You know, we'll have all the general carry-on that you would have at a darts night out. Good night, good fun, good crack. And, you know, great exhibition with a great player. Like, what more do you want?
0: Yeah, and also, I know who the MC is, and they're going to have a lot of fun on the stage. That's all I'll say about that. But Diarmaid and Deirdre, yeah, really appreciate you joining me this afternoon. And I want to say, Tomás Kinney, by the way, as well, he can be contacted 086-368-3778, 086-368-3778, if you want more details on that. Diarmaid, Deirdre, thank you so much. Enjoy the rest of your Sunday, or your Sunday, your Saturday, your sunny Saturday, I think is what I was trying to say. Thanks a million for joining me.
2: Thanks a million. Cheers.
0: No bother. Thanks very much indeed. Yeah, it's going to be a lot of cross. A lot of fun with Rob Cross, the Voltage, the legend himself. And that is Friday, 31st of July in the Ballygar, the Matthew McDonagh Centre in Ballygar. You will not be disappointed. I got to take a commercial break. Something interesting after news.
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14: It's 3 o'clock. Good afternoon. I'm Ellen Butler. Ishka Éireann says levels in treated water reservoirs are historically low. It's urging people across the country to conserve water during the warm weather. A status yellow high temperature warning is in place for 13 counties until 7 a.m. tomorrow. Meanwhile, a similar warning comes into effect for 10 counties from 1 p.m. tomorrow until 7 a.m. on Tuesday. Margaret Atteridge, Ishka Éireann's head of water operations, says the pressure on supply is due to increased water use in homes and gardens.
15: We are seeing our reservoir levels right across the country come under pressure, but particularly in the Greater Dublin area, in Wexford, West Cork, across Kilkenny, South Tipperary, North Donegal. Our crews are doing what they can do to help keep service going, but they are reporting back to us that they are seeing treated water reservoir levels at historically low levels. They've never seen them drop this much in such a short time frame before, and it's because of the amount of water that people are using.
14: Police in the UK investigating the death of Anne Widdecombe believe she was attacked 24 hours before she was found. The former MP was found dead in her home on Thursday after sustaining serious injuries. A 26-year-old man arrested yesterday has since been released. Devon and Cornwall police say their inquiries are moving at pace for a suspect who's believed to be a white male. Former Deputy British Prime Minister David Lidington worked for her when she was Shadow Home Secretary.
16: You could argue with her in the team and she would never hold it against you. She accepted that disagreement was a normal fact of life, but actually that didn't mean as human beings that you had to loathe each other or regard somebody who disagreed with you as somehow morally inferior to you. That was not her at all.
14: Gardaí are appealing for witnesses to an e-scooter crash in Salt Hill in Galway. A man in his 40s was injured in the incident at around 9 o'clock last night. A technical examination has been carried out and the road near Blackrock Diving Tower has since reopened. Anyone with information is asked to contact Gardaí. Irish holidaymakers due to travel to Almería in southern Spain are being advised to postpone their trip. A deadly wildfire, which firefighters continue to battle, has burned through 16,000 acres of land. At least 12 people have been killed, while 23 others are missing. Stefan and Isabel Wen's B&B in Bedar has been evacuated. They say the conditions are horrendous.
17: We couldn't see almost anything because there was so much dark smoke. When we arrived, there was a lot of wind as well. You couldn't stand outside because it was the heat. So we went in-house very quickly to take some stuff.
14: Donald Trump says he's told the US military to completely decimate Iran if he is assassinated by Tehran. During the funeral of former Supreme Leader Ayatollah Ali Khamenei, there were calls for the US president to be killed. Professor of International Politics at the Clinton Center in UCD, Scott Lucas, says Trump will use those threats as an excuse to continue the conflict.
18: It's convenient for Trump as well because he'll deflect and he'll play like he's the real victim here. You know, because the Iranian hardliners put out this idea of a $100 million reward for his head. And what Trump does, having assassinated Iran's own leader, the supreme leader, and dozens of officials, he says, I'm the one who's under threat now. And he'll use that as a pretext for why we have to continue to go after the Iranian leadership.
14: And finally for now, RTE and On Post appear to be on different pages when it comes to who has to pay the TV licence. At the Public Accounts Committee earlier this week, RTE boss Kevin Backhurst indicated people who watch TVs which access channels via broadband may not require a licence. The Irish Independent's tech editor Adrian Weckler says that's at odds with what On Post says and is leading to confusion.
19: On Post is quite clear about this. They say that if you have a television, even if it's a dumb computer monitor, and that if it is attached to a box that gets TV signals, that you do need to pay a TV license.
14: And that's your news update at 4 minutes past three.
0: Listen, the rugby, England are taking on Fiji at the moment in the Nations Championship, and it is 35 points to 10 in favour of England approaching half time. Though the referee is Holly Davidson, by the way. She is looking at something on TMO, and for the life of me, I don't know what it is, but it's delayed things anyway. So we'll just see if the scoreline stays the same way. I'm not going to be the expert on this one. Ireland, by the way, beating Japan earlier on, 36 points to 20, with Sean Jansen picking up the Man of the Match award. I am going to move to one of the big Gaelic games of the day, or one of the big Gaelic games events of the day. If you just joined us, it is a very busy day of Gaelic games. We've already had Galway beat Donegal in the All-Ireland Under 20 Ladies Football Final. They are the champions, and we'll have reaction from Darren Kelly in a little while from that. But there is also two huge games in Croke Park: the Tailteann Cup Final down in Wicklow, of course Mayo and Louth in the All-Ireland Semi-Final at 6 o'clock. Let's look forward to the Tailteann Cup Final with Tommy Rooney of Off The Ball.
20: The 2026 Tailteann Cup Final throws in at 3:30pm this afternoon as Down and Wicklow go to battle in Croke Park. It's a gorgeous day out in Dublin 3 with temperatures around 25 degrees. There's a bit of a breeze at play, but there's a right bit of heat too for players to contend with as well. This is the first of three games in Croke Park this weekend, with the All-Ireland Semi-Finals on on as well. Sellouts are expected on both days. Conor Laverty's Downs are the giants of the Talchin Cup. They have been in the final twice before, losing to Meath in 2023 before beating Laois the following year in the final. They had a big impact in the 25 All-Ireland series before knocking Donegal out of the Ulster Championship earlier this year in April. Westmeath's journey to Leicester's success from Division 3 sent them back to the Talchin Cup. A win today and a guaranteed place in the All-Ireland series in 2027 is all that is on their minds. Wicklow boss Oisín McConville has had a brilliant journey with the county over the last couple of seasons and has a sensational record in finals as a player and manager. There is serious excitement in the county about this final. They fell just short at the last four stage last summer and were pipped in their quest for promotion from Division 4 in the spring. They also very nearly defeated Dublin in the Leinster Championship in April in Aughrim. Both goalkeepers will have a big bearing on the game today. Ronan Burns has been outstanding for Down, whilst Mark Jackson's threat from placed balls is significant. Oran Murdoch and Dean Healy will lock horns in a brilliant midfield battle, whilst Down's Eamon Brown and Chris O'Brien from Wicklow are also both in brilliant goal-scoring form. The 2026 Talchin Cup final between Wicklow and Down throws in at 3:30 p.m.
1: Yeah, they're still looking at the rugby, by the way, to see what is going on as regards England and Fiji. That TMO, shall we say, incident, for want of a better word, and I still haven't a clue what it actually was because it doesn't look too obvious to me. But it's still ongoing, and the referee is now finally talking to the two captains about 4 minutes after the initial incident took place. So we don't know, there's a yellow card bin. Oh, it's red. There's a red card bin handed out to one of the Fijian players. The scrum half has been sent off. So it must have been a lot more serious than what I'm seeing in the TV pics. And Simone Kirvoli has been sent off, the Fiji scrum half. And I think she's actually just called the halftime whistle as well. So England 35, Fiji 10 at the break. No, she hasn't. I think she's actually disallowed the Fijian try. Yeah, she has. She's disallowed the Fijian try. She's sent off their scrum half, and England now lead 35 points to 3 at half time in Twickenham, or in the Allianz Stadium, I suppose is what they call it now. Going to rowing very briefly, and just to bring you up to date on what's going on with the National Rowing Championships, loads of Galway involvement in this. Just a couple of finals that took place earlier on today. At the University of Galway Boat Club involved in several finals actually as part of the morning session. They were third in the men's novices Coxed Fours, and elsewhere, as I'm just scanning through the results, and like I said, they were also third, by the way, in the women's novices race. Moving down through the other finals, the Cloistic Nodge were fifth in the men's junior 18s. There was actually a cracking race in the men's junior 16s 8s, by the way, which saw St. Joseph's the Bish win the title in 6 minutes 43 seconds. Cloistic Nodge, the Jazz, finished in 3rd place, and St. Joseph's B actually were in 6th in that final. So well done indeed to all of them in that. And Cloistic Nodge A, by the way, were 3rd as well in the women's junior 16s pair. So that's that was part of the morning session this afternoon. We also had University of Galway taking 3rd and 4th in the men's intermediate singles. So that's what was happening this morning. This afternoon, the situation is this. They're actually in the middle of those finals. The first of them finals is on at the moment. The women's junior 18s, 4s, which see Galway and Cloistic Nodge involved in that. There are only four crews in that. St. Michael's and Enniskillen A are the other ones. And then you have got, as you go down, the intermediate heats are on as well. These are heats now all the way through to 10 past 4 this afternoon. So there are a lot of Galway crews involved in the Women's Club 2-8. University of Galway are involved in that. And as I see it, University of Galway, in fact, their C team are in the men's intermediate heats. So all of that's going on between now and around about 10 past 4. And then we have more finals to look forward to around half past 4, from half past 4 onwards, where University of Galway are involved in the women's senior pairs. And you also got the University of Galway's B team, or B crew, and A and B, in fact, are going to be involved in the men's senior four. So that's all happening. That's around 10 to 5 this afternoon, and it goes all the way through till 6 o'clock. And of course, tomorrow being Sunday, we've got loads of finals to look forward to right throughout the rest of the afternoon. We're going to keep going as regards the music is concerned. I'm actually, now hopefully we'll be talking to Dick Ridge, the chairperson of the Portumna Chamber of Commerce, and I'll tell you why. Because they are in the middle of a huge day down in Portumna. They have the Gale Force Great Lake Swim. There's loads of things happening, and we'll be talking about that. And of course, a rather interesting thing that's on tomorrow. You might have heard it on Galway Talks with John Morley, where they were talking about a medieval day. And if you saw some of the, I was in here when they came in with the armour and everything. Wow, it was just mind-blowing to see. And the sword is as heavy. But their medieval family fun day is on in Portumna tomorrow. So hopefully Dick will join us a little bit later on to join us about that. But we might as well go with the music. Why not? This one, brilliant, from Hozier. Great video if you get a chance to check it out. It is on YouTube. It's Too Sweet on Saturday Sport this sunny Saturday afternoon on Galway BFM.

0: Galway, it's festival time. And Heineken, the official drinks partner of the Galway International Arts Festival, are back again this year, bringing the buzz to the streets with the GBFM Street Team. 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

0: kind of wondering if this kind of apt, considering that we have got a rather interesting... Let's see. How can I put this? We have two very interesting Wimbledon finals, and one of them is getting underway at 4 o'clock in the women's singles final. And of course, tomorrow the men's. But Mike Geraghty, I'll go to you first, and just to say that unfortunately the Ferry Fort will be very, very empty today. And tomorrow, for that matter, after Stritz, that's lost in the semi-final. But I'm going to sound really condescending when I say this, but sure wasn't he great to get there?
1: He was, and to be honest with you, John, it was very predictable that Serve would beat him. You know, I mean, he did really well. Getting to the semi-final as a wild card was excellent. The last guy to do that was Ivan Isevich, and he went on to win it in 2001. And Ferry did great. He's gone to number 36 in the world, which, interestingly enough, means he could be seeded in the US Open, because the top 32 gets seeded. So if he does anything at all in the next couple of tournaments, he'll be inside the top 32. So that's quite a remarkable achievement, you know, for a guy who was ranked 114 2 weeks ago, you know. So Ferry certainly got a lot of fans. I think he's there to stay. I don't know how much he'll do, but he's certainly got the quality to be a top 20 player.
0: Well, we look at, Zverev won in straight sets. But you know what? I always find it interesting. If the first set goes to a tiebreak and the underdog loses it, well, then you as well have just turned the telly off, because you know how it's going to actually pan out. On the other hand, You had Sinner beating Djokovic 6-4, 6-4, 6-4. There was something a bit classical about that and the way that match came, turned out.
1: Well, I expected Sinner to beat Djokovic, and at that level where you're winning 4-4 and 4, it's like it's a real thrashing, because even though it's only a break a set, I didn't think Sinner broke sweat yesterday at all. I thought he coasted through the match. And I think, as I said before, you can't come back from a five-setter at 39 years of age 3 days later. So you could see Djokovic was tired, but as well as that, he was outclassed. Because if you look at the two of them, John, the power that Sinner hits the ball with, you know, athletes are getting stronger and fitter the whole time. And the only person who can trouble him, really, is Alcaraz, who's injured still, because he blew Djokovic away, in fairness. And even I saw an interview with Djokovic today, and they were saying, but, you know, how did this happen? You're the best returner serve in the game. And he said, no. He said, I used to be the best returner serve in the game, you know. So I can't see too much more of Djokovic at this stage, you know. I think even you said it to me last week. You thought Wimbledon was his great chance of winning number 25. But I'm pretty sure number 25 isn't going to happen.
0: Well, even if it doesn't, I mean, as I say, he owes the game nothing. Let's talk about, before we go to the women's final, which gets underway 35 minutes from now, let's talk about, as they do at Wimbledon, the gentlemen's singles final. Yannick Sinner, Andrei Zverev, number one seed versus number two seed. In fairness, they have the seedings absolutely nailed on.
1: I think it's going to be a good match. You know, I know Sinner's got something like 6 wins in a row against Zverev, but this is a Grand Slam final, which is very, very different. And it's also a Wimbledon final. Now, if you look at the weather there, John, it's made the court play like a hard court. So it's much more like a US Open or Australian court than Wimbledon, because if you look the last few days, there's hardly a blade of grass on the courts, you know, and it's been so hot. I would think it'll be Sinner in 4. I don't think he's going to, you know, come out there and trash Zverev, because Zverev is very confident now. And he really, since the French Open, his confidence is sky high. I think Zverev believes he can beat anybody, you know. And Sinner, what I liked about him was he got better with every match in the tournament, and he's very, very strong. But I think it'll be some quite good tennis. And as you said, the first set's crucial. But I think it'll go to 4. Now, I could be wrong. Maybe he will hammer him. Maybe it will go to 5. But I doubt it. I just think Sinner really has got the bit between his teeth now at this stage. And especially with Alcaraz away, it's another chance for him to win a Grand Slam title.
0: Okay, well, look, Sinner will be favourite. There's no doubt about it. I don't think we'll ever see the five-setters, or what we saw with Alcaraz and that legendary final a couple of years ago. But
1: in the French.
0: Yeah, in the French Open, where we were on air at the start of it and I was still on air at the finish of it. And that was and there was a programme in the middle of it all. But let's talk about the ladies' singles final. It's always a good one. It's always special. It's always exciting. And Naskova, Muchova, you know what? They were both very deserving. Coco Gauff being beaten, some might have seen that as a surprise. I didn't, to be honest, which the way Muchova's been playing. But we could be in for a classic final. And given form, let's give them their form here, this could go to 3 sets.
1: It could, and for the uninitiated, they wouldn't know too much about Makova and Nostrova. Like, I'd know a bit about Makova from watching the game over the years, but Nostrova was a total new person for me, even though she's ranked number 9 in the world. I think Machova was brilliant against Coco, to be honest with you. I think she played a fantastic match, but she also beat Naomi Osaka. So that's two really quality players back-to-back, you know. Now, I fell for Coco, really, because I think everybody likes Coco. She's had a poor year by her standards. And, like, she's seen as a future Grand Slam. She's won two, but she's seen as a multiple champion, you know. And it went down to the champions tiebreak, where actually Coco had a match point. So definitely Makova came through that very, very well. Now, she looked a bit injured to me in the champions tiebreak in the side. So hopefully that's not going to be a factor and she's going to be okay. Very disappointed in the other semi-final because Kostyuk, I reckon, is going to be a Grand Slam winner. Classic player. And Noskova is basically a Pete Sampras. It's all serve. 6-4, 6-4, you know, and a few ground strokes. It also, it wasn't actually a great match to watch where the first one was.

0: this rate as regards the overall Wimbledon tournament?
1: I think it's good. I think tennis continues to surprise us all, particularly the women's game. You know, you would never have predicted those two finalists. I think we all thought maybe, well, I didn't think Sabalenka would get there. I thought Coco would get to the final and Kostyuk, but you can't predict it. The men was very predictable, I felt. I always felt Sinner was going to beat Djokovic, and I just felt the way Zverev is playing and his confidence is sky high that he's going to get to the final. I mean, he trashed Taylor Fritz, a serving volley player. But as I said, John, the hard court is a great leveler for the top players, and it's harder to beat them, you know. I think it's been a very good Wimbledon. I've enjoyed it immensely. Obviously, a bit disappointed Serena didn't win, because it was a great excitement when she came back. But the fact that she played so well, I think she might come back and play in the US Open. And I know you were disappointed not to see the doubles last week with Venus. I mean, who knows how far they could have gone, you know. Age doesn't come into it as much as kind of cleverness when it's doubles at that level, you know. But no, overall, a very good tournament. And certainly the women's game is as unpredictable as ever. Who knows who's going to win the US Open? Hopefully we'll be talking again in September about that. And at that stage, we hope Alcaraz will be back. But the only problem is Alcaraz isn't going to have too much tournaments in his legs, you know. So Sinner again is looking. You know, Sinner's only lost three times this year. And he's also won six tournaments in a row before the French. So we went mad when Federer and McEnroe were getting those kind of figures, you know, three losses. So it's quite possible that if Sinner wins Wimbledon, he could go the rest of the year unbeaten.
0: And with US Open, I can believe that very, very much happening. Mike, just before I let you go, because I want to give your give the Parks Tennis and the summer and the summer camps a bit of a push as well. How is the interest going for those?
1: It's great. The Parks Tennis, really enjoy it. It's my favourite time coaching during the year because you're kind of getting kids who wouldn't normally play to try the game. And whereas the numbers are low on Westside, what's nice is many of them are coming back this week. So it's a four-week session. So it started off on the 29th of June, goes forward to the 24th of July. Nakara has huge numbers and Crestwood is picking up a bit. So overall, a bit disappointed in Westside because there's great facilities, four great courts. I mean, coaching adults there all summer, so we have the juniors out. And my one, as you mentioned, in Mary, then is the 10th to the 14th of August. So looking forward to that as well, too. So we have a big day coming up in July the 24th. We're having a fun day in Golan Tennis Club. And the Mayor, Helen Ogbu, is coming out to see the kids. So we're looking forward to that big time.
0: Well, look, enjoy it. And if we have a few minutes next Saturday, we'll just recap everything that's happened with Wimbledon. But it's good, as you understand, next weekend is going to be absolutely manic. But sure, look, that's the great thing about sport and weekends like this. When there's so much happening, I'd rather it that way than the other way. Speaking of which, the Tachin Cup's just thrown in, a minute gone, no score. So you see, it's
1: well, another thing I'd say to you, John, is thanks for promoting tennis, because it's great to get, you know, a viewpoint on tennis as well. As you said, there's so much sport happening. And as I say, if you want to talk about it for a couple of minutes next Saturday, give me a buzz.
0: Will do. Mike, enjoy the weekend. Enjoy the women's final. You're only half an hour away from starting. And you'll have all the formalities before they come out. You know, there's one thing about Wimbledon, and it's funny, somebody was talking to me about during the week and they were remembering the days of Jim Sherwin.
1: Jim Sherwin and John Horn. Yeah. I remember them well.
0: And it's funny because you'd mentioned it yourself only last week. And, you know, it is one of those things when they come out for the women's singles final and the men's singles final, they come out together and there's this pomp and ceremony that goes with it. It's just something else. So, look, enjoy it. And, look, have a great one, Mike.
1: Thanks very much, John. Appreciate it.
0: No worries. See you there, Mike. Mike Gertie there. Looking forward to the women's singles final, which gets underway 28 minutes from now, if you are keeping an eye on the clock. Of course, the men's final is tomorrow. Right, where am I? Tachin Cup, no score. 2 minutes, 13 seconds gone in that. England giving Fiji a bit of a going over, to say the least. 35 points to 3. Fiji already down to 14 players after their scrum half got red carded. And in fairness, thanks to Carl, who was on to me very quickly on 0863 833 553, because it was a deliberate kick out near an opposition player. Now, fair play, God bless your eyesight, because I didn't see it, but that's what the ref was looking at. And that was just before half time. Fiji down to 14 after their scrum half was, that is very close to being out over the line. But nope, the touch judge was rightly nailed on, 100% correct. Anyway, 35-3, 44 minutes gone. And the Tachin Cup, of course, Mayo supporters are going to be travelling in their thousands to Croke Park for the main event at 6 o'clock. And that's with the height of respect to both Down and to Wicklow. There's also I'm going to try and get back to Dick Ridge as well if we can get an opportunity just to catch up with them. And by the way, there were a couple of questions regarding the Go United tickets we have.

have worked that and sorted it out, and the brilliant lads at Go United have been in touch. And if you haven't got your tickets, you will have them in the next couple of seconds. So just to tell you, the tickets were already sent out. So they are sent out and people are getting them. And then just in time for Go United and Sligo Rovers, the Connacht Derby gets underway at 5 o'clock at Pearse Stadium. We're going to continue on with the music. Cover of the Elvis classic, Fine Young Cannibals. Suspicious Minds.

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8: Down getting off to the better start in the Tailteann Cup final. They're leading Wicklow by 5 points to no score after 10 minutes in the rugby. It is England leading Fiji now by 40 points to 8. They've played 51 minutes of that. We've got reaction to bring you from the Galway camp in a few minutes time, as well as they celebrate being crowned All-Ireland Under 20 Ladies Football Champions, and they did it in style, beating Donegal in the final. In athletics, Galway City Harriers, they have taken a title. This is for Adil Projevic, who has taken silver in the 400 metre hurdles, running 3 seconds quicker than he ever did before in a time of 57.69. Amazing run from him. And they've actually done a brilliant post on that. And what we've done is we're going to share that on our Galway Bay FM Sports Facebook page. If you have any news of any athletes in your area, of course, have been involved over the couple of days, today and tomorrow, then please let us know. 086 3833 553. As I mentioned, in rowing, the action is ongoing. There's heats happening left, right and centre regarding the The heats are done. The heats are done in the women's junior 18s fours and also in the men's intermediate pairs. In the women's junior 18s, Galway have taken third in that. Kilaish Ignaj have finished fourth and Enniskillen won the heat. But Galway, I think, have qualified. They have qualified for the final. They've just edged out Kilaish Ignaj in it. Now, moving to the men's intermediate pairs, University of Galway Boat Club, their C team, their C crew, they have taken third and have qualified for the final. So well done indeed to them in that. Right, I'm going to move to boxing because this day week, not only do we have the Galway ladies in an All-Ireland semi-final, not only do we have the Galway United women in the All-Ireland Cup final, not only do we have the Galway hurlers in the All-Ireland final on the Sunday, but on the Saturday night, in between all of that, you've got a Killannon man who is putting his IBF welterweight title on the line. IBF European champion Kieran Malloy will take on Sean Noakes next Saturday night in the Copper Box in London, the iconic Copper Box, of course, home of those amazing Olympic finals from London 2012 and their Olympic Games. Well, Kieran has taken a little bit of time just to relax ahead of the big event, and I got a chance to catch up with him this morning.
9: They've gone really good, John. Yeah, just looking forward to stepping into the ring now. You know, all the hard work is done. It's just about sort of weight management now. But yeah, it's been a tough sort of 12-week training camp. So yeah, everything has led to this moment. You know, I'm the current IBF European champion. You know, it was hard to get here, and it's even harder to stay here. So, you know, I've left no stone unturned as usual, and just looking forward to going in there and putting on a dominant display.
10: The promoters have really sold this as a major event, and for good reason. It's a really good card that's going to be at the Copper Box. We spoke after you got the word that it had been finalised. I suppose over there, you probably haven't felt the excitement as it's been building here, or have you had any indication of kind of the interest in that fight over here?
9: To be honest, I keep to myself when I'm in training camp. You know, it's just eat, sleep, train and repeat, really. But I know the magnitude of this fight and this event, you know, Saturday night live on the Zone with a global audience. So it's huge. And I know there's a good crowd coming from back home over as well. So it's exciting, you know, to be on these big fight cards and platforms. And yes, it's just going to be a huge night. You know, there's five lads from our gym here, the New Era Boxing Gym, who are on the card. Myself and Harlem co-main and main event, so it's brilliant. And even the whole undercard, you know, there's a lot of prospects and unbeaten fighters fighting each other. So they've put on a fantastic card, and it's going to be one everyone's going to enjoy, I'm sure.
10: Absolutely. Looking at that card, you have some absolute doozers to look forward to. Finlay James is up against Jay Kenty. That'll be an interesting one. Cody Smith takes on Ryan Griffiths at Super Feather. In the gym itself, and just, you know, regarding your own gym, what's the atmosphere been like? I mean, everybody must be just giddy at this stage, like kids waiting for Christmas.
9: Yeah, for sure. Look, there's always great atmosphere in our gym. You know, everyone pushes each other on. We have different coaches. So myself and Harlem work with Charlie Beat. And then there's another coach, Adam Martin. He has three other lads on the card. JP O'Mara, Aaron Prosper, and Toomey Phillips. So everyone's got a good fight, like, you know, and the atmosphere has been good, pushing each other on every day. And, you know, our gym has a couple world champions as well. Like Josh Kelly is in and out. Crocker was here, Joshua Boazzi. So it's a fantastic gym. You know, there's great fighters come in and out. Just be around that sort of atmosphere while you're preparing for big fights is always good.
10: Looking at some of the pictures on your Instagram, the guys look very, very happy at training. There's no doubt about that. But I also noticed that you have been involved in some really, really tough sparring as well. I want to just talk about Pierce O'Leary, if I may. I mean, that must have been a serious workout for both of you.
9: Yeah, it was. No, it was brilliant. I went up to Liverpool for the week, got some world-class sparring in. You know, I've known Pierce since we were kids, probably 12, 13, you know, on the national team together. So it was good to link up with him again and get some quality work in. He's a fantastic fighter, and I had Ruben Torres as well, undefeated Portuguese fighter. I flew him in for 2 weeks of sparring as well. So preparation has been really good. You know, got some world class sparring in preparation for this fight. So yeah, we've really picked it up a notch with this camp because we know the fights are going to get harder and harder. So yeah, we're going to be ready come fight night.
10: Let's talk about your opponent, Sean Noakes. Look, there's not much that needs to be said about him. He's good. Let's be honest about it. This is going to be a major test. And I noticed that the last time he weighed in was quite a bit heavier than you. But you do have one advantage. You are taller, probably slightly longer reach. Has all the hallmarks of being a really, really good fight.
9: Yeah, he's a solid fighter, you know, big puncher. Good boxing family, you know, his brother Sam fought for world title there last year. So it's going to be exciting, you know, it's in his home city as well. So, but I'm sure with the crowd we have coming over, we'll be able to out shout them. But yeah, I'm really looking forward to this one. You know, it's one of those fights that you really get up for. So he's unbeaten as well. So, you know, he's going to be coming here to win. And it's a big opportunity for him. You know, he's got a shot at my title. So I have to make sure now I have to be a lot better than him on the night. But I'm looking forward to it. You know, his style is very aggressive, very strong. So, you know, I'm just going to meet him in the middle. And yeah, the best man will win.
10: Yes, to use that terrible cliche in boxing, someone's always going to go. But let's move to the copper box itself. When I spoke to you after the announcement of the fight, you know, the history of it, the occasion, Charlie, of course, would be very familiar with it. He was British captain that time. There's so much to look forward to. And the fact that it is on DAZN and the global audience, as you've said, I think the fact that given the way the copper box is shaped, it will be a case of what crowd shouts louder. And I think that's where you feel that your home support might just have an advantage.
9: Yeah, I think so. Look, every time I fight, the energy they bring is always class, you know, especially in tough moments of fights and exciting moments, you know, you can always hear them. But everyone always enjoys themselves as well. You know, that's the main thing. It's going to be a great weekend of sport for Galway as well with the hurlers on the following day. But I'm really looking forward to just representing everyone, and very proud of where I'm from, and very grateful for everybody who comes over to support me.
10: Finally, what do you do from here? I always ask you this question, but I'll ask it again anyway. I mean, we're talking the Saturday morning. This time next week, you'll be in your final preparations to head in. And the card starts early enough as well, I noticed. So does that change the way you prepare for a night like this, given the card has an earlier start than what might be normally the case?
9: No, because we have slots already. I think I'm due to walk to the ring around 9 o'clock. So I already know my sort of slot. I know the card does start early because I think there's a good few fights on. But yeah, this week sort of coming up, you know, it's just all the hard work is done. It's just about kind of a weight cut and keeping tabs over it so I don't go heavy. But yeah, all the hard work is done, you know, it's just about relaxing now. All everything's there. It's just like going to the gym, really, you know. It's nothing I'm not used to. I've done this my whole life, so I just want to go in and fight now at this stage. You know, it's been a long, tough training camp, and I'm ready to just shine on the night.
8: It's going to be a huge, huge night for Malloy. Sean Oakes, by the way, he's no small potatoes, trust me. This guy's 12-0 as a professional, so it is going to be some fight next Saturday night, and there's going to be some crowd heading over from the Killananook, the Raird area, and Galway in general. I've even heard stories of a couple of people. What they're planning to do is fly over, catch the fight, catch the very first plane back to Dublin on the Sunday to be there for the All-Ireland final. And I was just thinking to myself, when a couple of them told me they were doing that, I was just saying, I hope your better halves know you're doing that, because if it was anybody else, they'd get into awful trouble. Anyway, look, very, very best of luck to Kieran, and hopefully we'll catch up with them as well later on in the week as well, just as they get through the final preparations ahead of next Saturday night. Now, dog missing in the Taylor's Hill, Salt Hill area, black and brown, medium to large sized, and her name is Rue. And if anyone sees her, We have a contact number here. I'm not going to give it out on the air, but if you have come across it, then WhatsApp me straight away. Don't text. WhatsApp comes straight into studio. 086-3833-53. That's 086-3833-53. Now, WhatsApp me straight away. I will pass on the number of the owner to you. And we hope you find her very, very soon. Nice looking dog. Even sent me a picture as well. So beautiful looking animal. So wish you the very, very best of luck. So the dog's name is Roo. Is black and brown, medium to large size. So, you know, not small. And is currently missing in the Taylor's Hill, Salt Hill area. And if you can help, it would be gratefully appreciated. Down 1-7 Wicklow point in the Tailteann Cup final. The story of the game so far, well, it has been a case of total dominance from Down, if truth be told. 3 points in the bounce from Patrick Haverin, Keelan Doherty and Daniel Guinness, I should say, in the first 5 minutes. And then another one, a two-pointer from Michael Rooney before Wicklow got their first and only point from Oisin McGainer from a free in the 12th minute. Since then, it has been all Down. Ronan Burns with a two-pointer from a free. Just make sure I've got everything right. I do. Then there was a yellow card as well. Oisin McGainer picked up one. Micheál Rooney got a two-pointer. Burns, Haverin all getting on the score sheet. And then Haverin got the goal for Down in the 16th minute. And they are now leading by 11 points. 1-9 to a single point. The clock says 20 minutes gone in the first half of that Tailteann Cup final. Wicklow with some serious work to do in that. Now I'm going to go back to go back to the rugby. Not that there's really any point, because England have absolutely sewn up now at this stage. England 54, Fiji 8, and they're actually in the middle of a water break at the moment. So that's game over, ball burst. I'm going to move to golf and the European Championships. This is the European Amateur Team Championship. Galway have a very important role in this, because Damien Coyne from Tuam is the captain of the Irish men's team. And they are currently playing Estonia in the final. And right now, Ireland are 3-2 up. Already we've seen wins for Matthew McLean and Caelan Rafferty in the foursomes. Stuart Graham was a 5-4 winner over Richard Tedder in the singles. Gavin Tiernan was beaten 2-1 by Carl Haliat. It's all square between Caelan Rafferty and Matthias Vagen. Matthew McLean, though, he is 2-1. He has actually beaten Marcus Vagen 2-1. It could go down to the final match. And the final match is that between Roscommon's Thomas Higgins and Kevin Christopher Yeagers. So it's Ireland currently leading Estonia 3-2 in that. Moving to the ladies, because the Irish ladies are playing for 7th and 8th place. And good news for Kate Dillon, because the Uachtaráin golfer has beaten Francesca Pompa 5-4. Ireland 2-1 up so far in the matches in that playoff at the moment. Katie Poots and Rebecca Gardner were actually beaten 6-4 by Lucia Revisa and Gemma Simoni. But Beth Coulter and Dillon both won their matches 5-4 against Natalia Paricio and Francesca Pompa. And there are still two matches out on course, and one of them is involving Roscommon's Olivia Costello, who's taking on Noah Zucco. It's all square in that one. And Francesco Fiorlini is taking on Jessica Ross of Clanboy, and it's the Italian who is one up in that particular match. So that's how that's going at the moment. Just waiting on updated results as regards the rowing. I think we've brought you up to speed and how all those heats are going. There's more to come, by the way. More finals to come as well. After 4:30, Galway in the women's junior 18s, fours, and University of Galway, Boat Club I see are in a couple of them. So there's a lot of Galway involvement in those finals that are happening a little bit later. I am going to, very quickly, I'm going to be going to news actually in just a moment, and commercial break to come. And after 4:00, we'll be going to the States, because we will be talking to David Snow and Tommy Smith ahead of England and Norway tonight in the World Cup. This plans to be a cracker of a game. It's impossible to call it. The English fans are confident, but so are the Norwegians. Are we going to see the roar or songs of It's Coming Home? We'll find out after news at 4.
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12: Honig to a. Nero anach mander a chonig to un chuir imig an manga an a haig. Sgeir si trin a fucil a chonig si chlicky fein a rís. 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Ní gá gach córha ec oil is lór cean a wain. Cuivnig, aig, gega, kaint, am. 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Teg a hse.ie/stroke la haitilla olish on HSE.
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22: It's 4 o'clock. Good afternoon. I'm Ellen Butler. People are being urged to conserve water as Ishka Éireann warns water in treated reservoirs is at historically low levels. It's due to an increase in consumption during the heat wave. The Greater Dublin area, Wexford, West Cork, Kilkenny, South Tipperary and West Donegal are under particular pressure. Ishka Éireann's Head of Water Operations, Margaret Attridge, says some areas are already under nighttime restrictions.
23: We try to minimise the impact so that in most areas the restrictions might be from 11 o'clock at night until 6-7 o'clock in the morning, but in some cases those restrictions have to be longer.
22: Cathal Nolan from Ireland's Weather Channel says the criteria for a heatwave has now been met.
24: Over the course of the weekend and through much of next week, we expect to retain the very warm conditions, heatwave conditions indeed, in many parts of the country, with our temperatures having exceeded 25 degrees Celsius for more than five consecutive days.
22: Police in the UK investigating the death of Anne Widdecombe believe she was attacked 24 hours before she was found. The former MP was discovered dead in her home on Thursday after sustaining serious injuries. A 26-year-old man arrested yesterday has since been released. Devon and Cornwall police say their inquiries are moving at pace for a suspect who is believed to be a white male. Former Deputy British Prime Minister David Lidington worked for her when she was Shadow Home Secretary.
25: You could argue with her in the team and she would never hold it against you. She accepted that disagreement was a normal fact of life, but actually that didn't mean as human beings that you had to loathe each other or regard somebody who disagreed with you as somehow morally inferior to you. That was not her at all.
22: Gardaí are appealing for witnesses to an e-scooter crash in Salt Hill in Galway. A man in his 40s was injured in the incident at around 9 o'clock last night. A technical examination has been carried out and the road near Blackrock Diving Tower has since reopened. Anyone with information is asked to contact Gardaí. Well, a motorcyclist has died following a crash in County Armagh. The collision with a lorry happened in Market Hill at around 20 to 12 yesterday morning. The motorcyclist was pronounced dead at the scene. The PSNI is appealing for witnesses or anyone with dashcam footage from the area to contact them. RTE and An Post appear to be on different pages when it comes to who has to pay the TV licence. At the Public Accounts Committee earlier in the week, RTE boss Kevin Backhurst indicated people who watch TV which access channels via broadband may not require a licence. However, that's at odds with what An Post says. People Before Profit TD, Paul Murphy, is on the Public Accounts Committee. He says RTE has created confusion.
0: I think RTE has created quite a significant amount of confusion, which presumably will result in even higher levels of non-payment. But I think the conclusion should be that, look, the TV license is a regressive, unjust tax. It should go and it should be replaced by a digital tax, a tax on the big tech companies.
22: Irish holidaymakers due to travel to Almeria in southern Spain are being advised to postpone their trip. A deadly wildfire, which firefighters continue to battle, has burned through 16,000 acres of land. At least 12 people have been killed, while 23 others are missing. Stefan and Isabel Wen's B&B in Bidar has been evacuated. They say the conditions are horrendous.
1: You couldn't see almost anything because there was so much dark smoke. When we arrived, there was a lot of wind as well. You couldn't stand outside because it was the heat. So we went in-house very quickly to take some stuff.
22: And finally for now, Niall Horan admits binge-watching true crime shows and The Traitors helps him to unwind after touring. The former One Direction star says the secret to his success is being able to hide away. The singer told the Irish Independent having downtime is key to his creativity. His next world tour, Dinner Party, will kick off in Birmingham in September, followed by dates in November in Dublin. And that's your news update at 4 minutes past four.
2: The death notices for Galway. Thomas, also known as Tommy McKenna, Craig Boy, Clare Galway and formerly of Balbriggan, Dublin. Reposing at Sheerjocht, Clare Galway, tomorrow Sunday from 4 until 6, followed by removal to the adjoining church. Mass for Tommy McKenna on Monday at 11. Funeral afterwards to Annadown Cemetery. Donations to Galway Hospice. Maureen Burke, Ní Conroy, Ardan Aston, Ballyglunin Tomb. Reposing at the Church of the Immaculate Conception, Brooklodge, Ballyglunin, today from 4:30 until 6. Mass for Maureen Burke tomorrow Sunday at 2. Funeral afterwards to Brooklodge Cemetery. Family flowers only. Donations to Galway Hospice. Thomas J, also known as Tommy Hardiman, Moore, Ballinasloe. Reposing at Grenham's Funeral Home, Ballinasloe, today from 4, with removal at 6 to St Michael's Church, Ballinasloe. Mass for Tommy Hardiman, tomorrow Sunday at 12. Funeral afterwards to Killeran Cemetery. Family flowers only. John, also known as Stanley Mabin, Lara Moore, Ballyglunin and formerly of Kilwater, County Antrim. Mass for Stanley Mabin in the Church of the Annunciation, Clarenbridge, today at 2:30. Funeral afterwards to the local cemetery. Family flowers only. 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If you would like to send an online condolence message to the bereaved, or if you require further information on today's notices, you can visit the Galway Bay FM website.
8: There's been another goal in the Tailteann Cup final and Down are really in control now. John McGough with the goal on 33 minutes, so it's now Down 2 goals and 10 points. Wicklow 4 points. They've played 31 minutes of the first half. And it was just when I had mentioned that I was going to be talking to Snowy and to Tommy Smith that it dawned on me that's actually tomorrow at 10 past 4, not today. So we'll be looking back on England and Norway when I speak to them tomorrow, and we'll be looking forward to the rest of the games in the quarterfinals. More on that and on, but I'm now going to move to athletics because, in fact, there's a couple of rather big events happening this very, very weekend. In Abenochmoy tomorrow, they have got their 5K and 10K and half marathon. That's on organised by the Hurling Club. That gets underway at 9 a.m. in the morning, and it's a bit closer to home to Sandy Road anyway. So close, in fact, they'll be passing this station on their way, and this is the run that gets underway at the Trappers. The funds raised goes to the St. James's Ladies GA Club, and Sean McDermott's joined me in studio. And Sean, what can I say, it's come around again this time. This is an interesting run, and for those who aren't aware, it's interesting because of the circuit you actually use.
3: Yeah, it's a fairly entertaining circuit. Start and finish at the Trappers, who are always a great host, and basically down turn left at Fleming, say, come out at the Trappers, and the whole way down as far as the junction with the Menlo Hotel there, and then we turn left into Lisbon, and then it takes in a little bit of loop of the Lisbon and Sandy Road, goes past yourselves here, and then up to Cemetery Cross, and then we little bit of an incline as we go up by Apple Green just to finish it off, and flat finish then into the Trappers, yeah, where we've developed a kind of a tradition over the years where they get a burger and they get a beverage afterwards. So lots of happy runners, maybe not crossing the line, but shortly afterwards when they get a few refreshments, yeah.
8: It's a nice little course. There's a bit of a hiller here. It's a right test.
3: Yeah, 2K of a downhill, the first 2K. That's, say, coming down from Fleming's all the way down to the Menlo there. It flattens out. So, and then you have a nice bit of a tester at the end. But it's been won in some serious fast times over the years. So the course kind of holds its own, yeah.
8: And as I mentioned in the introduction, you have volunteers from the St. James's Ladies GA Club, and some of the funds are going to them as well.
3: We are indeed, yeah. We're lucky to have them help us out this year. We have our own kind of bunch of volunteers as well who row in, but it's great to get the extra help, cover all the angles on the route, you know. And I like that. Always good to keep local sport in mind. We're happy to support St. James's Ladies. They're doing great work there with ladies football.
8: Yeah, absolutely. And great GA club down there as well. Now, is there still an opportunity for people to take part? There's a reason I brought you in, because just in case sometimes people might say, well, I'm not going to do it because it's too late or whatever. Is there a chance for people still to take
3: part? Oh yeah, 100%. We're right up until maybe 15 minutes before the race off at 7:30. So we currently have a tent set up at the Trappers there. Anyone can come up and enter from 6 p.m. till ideally between 6 and 7.
8: And what about now the roads? Because, I mean, it's late Saturday afternoon, yeah, early Saturday evening. The sun's cracking the stones. You're going to have a lot of traffic to deal with. How does that work?
3: We're blessed with that route there. A lot of it is the first 2K there. You're on footpaths, actually, which is better terrain than the road. Little bit of the road in around Lisbon. And then when they come back up at Cemetery Cross there, they have an option of road or path again. Mm-hmm. So not a fairly friendly route as regards mixing with any traffic.
8: The advice would be, if you are actually on the, you know, if you're on the road, if you're in the car, just be mindful of what's going on.
3: Exactly. Yeah. We have upwards of, I think we have 25 marshals on the route, and a couple of cars floating around as well, and bikers for lead lady and lead man. So plenty of safety on the course.
8: And is there a competitive element to this? Because I look at it as it's like a fun run, but it's not really a fun run. You will have those who will challenge themselves. They will want to take on whatever the best is.
3: Yeah, we have a history there of the men's and the ladies, but especially the men's. Been there was Roy Chester came up a couple of years from Ennis and had a great battle with our own Abbas Edris, and then it was won by Andy Nevin from Mullingar last year. So he's back to defend the title, and I think Abbas is back this year as well. And we've had a mixture of ladies, but it's always been a good standard, yeah. Mm. And then right down to people that are going to run their own time, which is great, you know. A lot of people, we'd have everybody home probably around the half hour, you know. But and a good atmosphere afterwards. We encourage people to stick around and socialise and obviously enjoy the chicken burger from the Trappers.
8: Yeah, and enjoy the weather as well outside. I mean, that's going to be stunning once the race is over. And it'll have cooled down a little bit.
3: It will have cooled down a little bit, yeah. And we start right outside the door there of where the patrons of the Trappers are sitting out, and so it's usually a good atmosphere there, a bit of banter, you know.
8: Yeah, it'll be a good crack.
3: Yeah,
8: it really will. So back again, people can enter, they can still enter up to 6 o'clock, or they can enter
3: between 6 and 7, race off at half 7. We'd like to get everybody entered by quarter past 7. We won't see anybody stuck So it's trying to encourage everybody. Everyone's welcome. Yeah,
8: turn up in the Trappers. That's all you have to do.
3: Exactly. Yeah, we look after you,
8: Sean. Thanks so much for coming in, because I know you're in the middle of organising and stuff like that. So fair play for coming in. But you're what, 2 hours, two and a half hours away from it. So
3: yeah, the heat is on.
8: The heat definitely is on, Sean. Thanks very much.
3: Thank you for
8: coming in. I'm going to go straight to reaction. By the way, oh hello, bit of good news for you people. The dog was found. The missing dog, Rue, Taylor's Hill area, has been found at the bottom of Quay Street. Clever dog.
3: We give him a burger if he comes up.
8: Oh, fair play, Ken. Well done. And delighted to find it. It's nice to get a good news story on a Saturday afternoon like this. And speaking of good news stories, Galway's under 20 ladies are All-Ireland champions. They did it in style, as I said already. They beat Donegal by 3-11 to 1-9. I've got reaction to bring you from there right now. We will start with the captain, Clara Bannock, and the player of the match, Alicia O'Malley. They were talking to Darren Kelly, and Darren, first of all, spoke to Clara.
4: I can't take everything, like all the credit, all the girls. They've been amazing the whole game, the whole year. We couldn't have done it all together. Amazing.
5: It's an All-Ireland final, Alicia, and it's been a long wait there. For 4 of those 6 weeks, you didn't even know if you were going to have an All-Ireland final. So I can only imagine there was a lot of nerves out there at the start of the match. And then you pop the ball out of nowhere and all of a sudden we have a goal.
4: It was fluky enough. I was actually going for a pint, but luckily enough it dropped in and the goalie didn't get her hand to it. So it started off on a good foot, and I think that's really what we needed today, because we've been kind of starting games and then chasing them as we go on. So I think to start off on the front foot was definitely what we needed today and push on from that. So
5: that was bringing my next question. When you get in any match, especially a final, you just want to get a score to get settled in, and all of a sudden you can see the pep in the goal. Always step right throughout the field, but in the attack yourself, Ava Heenan, even Saoirse Murray banging balls into you as well. I'm leaving so many names out there as well. It helped to get some scores up early in the match.
4: Oh, definitely. Like, the ball in was excellent. I can't complain about that. And there was a lot of space. The pitch is very wide. So once we got it, it was 9 times out of 10 going to be a score, hopefully. So, yeah, it was great.
5: And, of course, Clara, wasn't just built in the scores. They're the important ones at the end of the day. Donegal asked an awful lot of questions, especially in the third quarter. But even that period, they got the open score. You dropped back in the holding midfield role. But the defence is a unit there as well. You made Donegal earn anything they were going to get.
4: Yeah, we've practiced a lot on our defence. It's been, we know we've been kind of, not poor, but we've been very easy to be spread out. And we knew that they were going to come at us really quickly and strong. So we knew we had to press them up high just to try keep away from those goals that they were scoring. They were averaging 3-4 goals in every game. And we knew that they have dangerous players up in there. So we knew we had to put serious pressure on them in the backs.
5: It was a very entertaining game, but a lot was going on as well. There was challenges, but we had hold-ups. There was yellow cards for both teams. A lot to take in, especially at half-time or even during the third quarter.
4: Yeah, definitely. We were in. I think we're very proud of ourselves for the first half, even with the yellow. It was tough going for both teams. It was very, very physical, and that's what you want in a final, and both teams did amazing. It was very, very good game.
5: Alicia, I suppose the only thing we're missing was a hat-trick. The penalty, in fairness, you struck it well. We have to give the Donegal keeper her due. She got down well for it.
4: In fairness, she did. I probably could have put more power behind it, but look, she saved it. What can I do? So at least we didn't let that stop us. We pushed on and we kept taking over the points, so I was happy enough.
5: And that was the thing as well, because even when Donegal did finally get in for their goal, and look, we could talk about the saves Edie Ryan made, the blocks from Leanne Shoiga and others as well, it was responding. And we always say it's the score after a goal that's key. Again, I mentioned Saoirse Murray already in this piece, but two good balls she got into you. You got a couple of scores. You won a 1-2 freeze yourself, and Galway just always kept that scoreboard ticking.
4: Exactly. I think that at halftime, that was the main thing. We needed to keep the scoreboard ticking because we were about 2 goals up, which is solid enough. Like, so just to keep the points ticking over after that, we weren't too worried about anything else.
5: Clara, I leave the last 2 questions for yourself. What does this mean to this group of Galway players? It's a new competition. Nobody knew what way it was going to work out there. There's things that could be changed. We'd like to know if we're in a final maybe closer, earlier than we did. But we're here. We're All-Ireland champions.
4: We are here and we're All-Ireland champions, and we're very, very happy. It means so, so much to all of us. Not just the whole, like, every club, every part of the county. We're all just, all the family's been supporting us. We've had everyone on their backs. Like, it's been amazing, and it means so, so much to us. Even lift the first trophy, not the first one, but like, it means so, so much to us, and we're very, very happy. Clara, very proud of all the girls.
8: Oh, and rightly so. Clara Bennick and Alicia O'Malley, an amazing performance from Galway this afternoon in beating Donegal. And they are now the All-Ireland Under-20 Ladies Football Champions. Half-time in the Talchin Cup Final, down 2 goals and 10 points. Wicklow 4 points down, really in control in the opening 35 minutes. Just seeing here as well, Galway United team has been named, and I am looking to see what the situation is as regards the Galway United team for the for that. I'm looking at it. Obviously, FAI Connect is not showing up, but this is the Galway United. This is the Galway United team that will line up against Sligo Rovers. Piers de Cunha in goal. Barrett, Keohan, Bruder, Walsh, Bulger, Hurley, Fakineri, Williams, Pirro, and McCarthy. The substitutes are Gleeson, Peasold, Lombotto, Wolf, Kavanagh, Devitt, Conley, McCormack and Kazim. So that's the Galway United squad for the Connacht Derby with Sligo Rovers. The Sligo Rovers squad, by the way, has also been named as well. We'll bring that to you. Sargent in goal. Stewart, Quirk, Fitzgerald, Pierce, Mickelson, McHugh, McHale, O'Kane, Asua and McElroy. That is the starting 11. And the subs are Hughes, Harkin, Kavanagh, McManus, Dennett, McGonigal, Nolan, McDonough and O'Donnell. Will be going to Mike Rafferty in a little while to set the scene at Pearce Stadium ahead of the Connacht Derby for 2026. Let's move back to the reaction from the Galway Under-20 camp after their All-Ireland win over Donegal, and their manager Kevin Joyce, the Uachtaráin Ardman, looking over his side, winning the very first All-Ireland Under-20 ladies football title, and he gave his reaction to Darren Kelly.
6: Delighted, but like, we knew that performance was in them just to get it out of them. We knew we have some great footballers there, there's no doubt about that. It was just to get the energy levels into them to go on and believe in themselves that they could do it, and they did.
5: There were stages in the game where they responded to big Donegal scores. Yes, you got on top of the scoreboard earlier, but Donegal kept you honest. But even when you take, fortunately, it might be the first goal for Alicia O'Malley, but even a couple of points in the second half, just when Donegal was starting to find a way back.
6: Yeah, like, we got off to a great start and we went in at half time in a very good position, and but we spoke about it at half time that we knew Donegal were going to come at us in waves, but that if we could just keep tipping over one or two points and just keep the scoreboard, keep a bit of distance in the scoreboard, that we'd be fine. And we have an inside forward line there that they're unreal, like, Joe, any county you'd love to have them, like.
5: Oh, indeed. Like, I think it was a 2-7 or 2-8 Alicia O'Malley got today as well. A second goal magic. We were joking about her missing the penalty. She had other goal chances there as well. Ava Heenan, the work rate, and even the supply coming into them. Like, you know, once she got settled into the game, the supply went in.
6: Yeah, and we spoke about that at halftime as well, that the supply going into them was very good. And a credit to Isabel and Sarah Banks that were playing out around the middle of the park. They said the supply coming from the backs was so good that it was easy to give a good supply in.
5: What was impressive about the squad performance, not just the 15 on the field of play, because even when we talked in the preview and you spent 4 of the 6 weeks not knowing if you have an All-Ireland final, keeping it going, you had a few changes, and it's a great see Finash packed there for the game at the end as well. But you wouldn't have known that in the field of play, just the cohesive link-up play between them was probably the difference between the two teams.
6: It probably was the difference. They were great. Like, and we spoke an awful lot about it. We did an awful lot of soul-searching after the Dublin game, because we knew, both management and players, we all knew we were better than what we were in the day, like, and we knew this performance was there, and credit to the girls, like, they just worked for each other. And we spoke in the dressing room about it wasn't about the result, that we had to bring our best performance, and if we were beaten we would have been happy, but we had to bring the performance, and the girls did. And just on Aoife Nash, was over in Chicago in the J1, spoke to me 2 weeks ago, will I come back? I said I'd like you to come back, I said, if you can. And the next message I got from her was, flights are booked, I'll be at training Wednesday. And then we had Sarah Heshen, is actually in Vancouver, and she just flew in last night to be here for the weekend for the girls. Like, I told her beforehand, I said, you're gone for the last 6 weeks, you're probably not going to get a look in. She said, no, I just want to be there for the girls. Like, you know, and she came back, and we had girls changed leaving cert holidays. We had part of our management team We're over in Marbella at a family occasion, and credit to Sheila and her husband. They flew in last night. They left their two sons over in Marbella with their sister. They flew in last night and they're flying out again tomorrow morning.
5: Sounds like the Irish government on St. Patrick's Day.
6: Michael, I think, never mind Supermax, it's probably Michael O'Leary that should be sponsoring us.
5: But even as you mentioned, Pat McDonough here to cheer on the team as well. It's great to get everyone back here, because what an occasion it's been. Tupper Curry putting up a good show. Conditions absolutely superb. Fitting for an All-Ireland final. Yeah. And the match itself delivered.
6: Yeah, definitely. And like a great pitch, great location, Joe. Win or lose, we couldn't fault. Like, everything was perfect here, like, you know. And it suits good football, and it suits good footballers, and suits athletes, and we had them. And we were delighted about Tubber Curry. Ryan had trained, one of the management team, had trained Sligo Miners a few years ago, and he trained here a good bit, and he was delighted, and he was saying, you know, lovely pitch, fast pitch, we'll be able to work on this, like, great.
5: We were talking about getting settled in, and look, a lot has been mentioned about Alicia O'Malley. We've already spoken to her, and a deserving player of the match, no arguments there. But throughout the team, your defence as a unit, Clara Banning dropping back as the holding midfielder, Edie Ryan with two saves in the second half, Leanne Shoga, a tale of bruises tomorrow, some of the balls she blocked, and she wasn't the only one. Yeah. Everybody stepped up.
6: Yeah, definitely, and like, Alicia, definitely player of the match, but I think 1-15. And the subs that came on, they all died, like, and it was all about just work rate. And people talk about tactics boards and everything like this. It's all about work rate and energy at the end of the day.
5: This competition, Kevin, before I let you go, what does it mean, like, for Galway football and for ladies football in general? Because, and we did acknowledge in the commentary, some of these players will never wear the maroon and white again. But if it wasn't for this competition, some of them could have been done 2 years ago.
6: Oh, yeah, definitely. It's great. And even I had to make a few phone calls from even Clara. Wasn't coming in, Clara Bannock. Like, I had to call her, and, you know, I'd be good friends with Clara anyways, and ask her to come in. And she was a great minor, and she wasn't ready for senior, and this competition flourished her again. And there's other girls there, like, that they've brought joy back to themselves in the way they play football. Like, they weren't ready for maybe senior and the intensity of senior and everything, but this is great. It'll put some in the shop window for Dan, and hopefully next year he'll be looking for one or two of these girls to go up with him.
5: The girls emptied their tank. You could see some of the substitution was pretty much the wasn't legs there. There was a lot to take in as well. A couple of yellow cards. You know, again, get your thoughts on them. Johnny Gall can say the same, I suppose.
6: Yeah, well, to be fair, I can't fault the referee. And Isabel's yellow card, it was a third tick. Like, she thought when she came off it was for the tackle, but it wasn't. It was for the third tick. Now, there was big tackles going in. And, like, maybe we were a bit overzealous on them or whatever, like, but, like, that's what they were bringing work rate, you know, and bringing energy and everything, and, like, and them things happen, you do it. And we were joking, and I was actually joking with Ruby's father there just before the presentation. He said, I knew she wouldn't stay on the pitch for you. And he said, I warned her before she went to you, don't get sent off, like, but again, an unreal athlete. And I spoke to you previously about it. She wasn't with us in the Dublin game. She wasn't able to play. And She was a big difference that day, and you can see today the energy she brings and the work rate, like, Joe, and she brings on the girls beside her as well as that.
5: Yeah, and look, again, another player, we could talk about them all there, and I can see Saoirse Murray, I think, in midfield too, like, some of the balls, yeah, she's hit down, we should give her a mention.
6: Definitely Saoirse Murray. Like, Saoirse Murray, the only reason Saoirse Murray was brought off was she was totally fatigued. Yeah. It was on the physio's advice. He said she's dizzy out there, she's not able to move, and we were trying to get her to sit deeper, but she just wouldn't sit. She was mad to get up driving the play on, like, so we had to get her on. And credit to all the girls that come on, Saoirse Murray, Zaina, Aoife Nash, Gráinne, and Rebecca Noon. But at the same time, we could have brought on any of the other subs as well, and they would have done the exact same thing, like, you know.
5: Yeah, look, it's great to have a squad finally, because I want to let you go celebrate with your team. Just looking around here in front of us, this is great support up and going. We knew that was always going to happen anyway, and everybody just enjoying themselves after a great performance.
6: Yeah, it's great. The support is great, and even support from my own club and family and friends and everything that have come up to maybe support me or whatever. Like, I'm delighted with that. And we spoke about it, like, you know, the energy you get from crowd, and when people support you, it drives you on, like, and everything helps you put in a good performance.
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0: from the actually they're from a place called Garabeir in Iceland, of Monsters and Men. Remember that? That's from 2011, and that is Little Talks Galway BFM Saturday Sport. We're down, are in total control, 10 points up on Wicklow in the Tailteann Cup. It is now 39 minutes gone in that one. It gives me in fact a chance to give you the story of that first half from Tommy Rooney.
1: It is half time in Croke Park and Down are in total control of the 2026 Tailteann Cup final. They lead by 12 points at the break on a scoreline of 210 to 4 points. Goalkeeper Ronan Burns has been the star of the half for Conor Laverty's side. He's 100% in his own kick out, nailed a pair of 2-point frees, and also made a fabulous save, a double save, after Owen Darcy's 25th minute penalty, which would have dragged Wicklow back into this one. At that point, Down were 110 to 3 points to the good. And moments later, John McGeough punched in a second goal for Down after a 2-point effort which had dropped short. Pat Havern's first goal had come from a brilliant long ball in from Daniel Guinness, when Wicklow's goalkeeper Mark Jackson was still making his way back to the goals from a missed free at the other end. Kevin Quinn has cut through to clip a second point for Wicklow just before the penalty miss, and he had a goal chance blocked later, but Down have just been too good. Half-time score, Down 210, Wicklow 4 points.
0: Oisin McConville, not a happy man on the sideline at all as his team try to close that gap. It's 10 points of a gap between them. They've gone for a shot that's come off the post and gone over the bar. So 10 points has become 9 points. It's Down 211, Wicklow 8 points, 40 minutes gone in

0: that one. We're going to head over to, I was going to say head over to him in DC Park. We are going to Pier Stadium. The Connacht Derby, Galway United, Sligo Rovers getting underway 25 minutes from now. Let's get an idea of what the atmosphere is like. And Mike Rafferty, more importantly, how hot is it in Salt Hill?
1: Well, it's beautiful in Salt Hill. I mean, certainly as I came into the ground, well, probably about an hour ago, I didn't know where people were very early for the game or whether they were heading for the prom and the beach in Salt Hill. So they have a choice this afternoon. But obviously up here in the stand, we're sheltered. There's a little bit of breeze blowing in on us. But down on the pitch, it is warm. And certainly it'll be energy sapping for the players today. Obviously, totally exposed. I'm sure I met a couple of Sligo people as I parked the car earlier on who wouldn't be familiar with Pier Stadium, and husband and wife had two umbrellas with them, and they were wondering would they be allowed into the stand, or would they be in the shade, or would they be in an exposed area. So I do see some about 50 people standing over on the terrace opposite us this afternoon, but again, it's a beautiful afternoon over there. So weather aside, this is a massive game, of course, for both teams. The unfortunately the two Connacht sides find themselves in the bottom three of the Airtricity Premier League. Sligo on 20 points, Waterford on 21, Galway United on 24, and of course Drogheda leapfrog Galway United last night with their come from behind away win over Dundalk. So it's obviously a massive game. Certainly Galway have had the upper hand so far this season. Jimmy Cahan has scored in both games. Galway United won 1-0 in Tarryland, and they also registered a 4-1 away win in Sligo, their biggest win for a considerable amount of time. So, I mean, certainly a repeat of that would be wonderful this afternoon here. Team news, I know you've given out the teams earlier on. A few changes from last week's defeat against St. Patrick's Athletic. Just sort of wondering what sort of formation he will go with to give him his full title. Hugo Perez de Cunha is the goalkeeper, of course, with Evan Watts returning to Swansea. It's the reserve goalkeeper who has stepped into the breach. Well, who will be in the back four just remains to be seen, but I would imagine it possibly could be Conor Barrett and Jimmy Keohane, maybe right and left. He could have Killian Broder and Masiri Williams in central defence, and maybe Franco Facanieri just in front of them alongside Adam Bulger. The wide-ish players will be Ed McCarthy and David Hurley, and we have a two-pronged striking force for it's not a regular feature, but both Stephen Walsh and Vance Perrault start this afternoon. Obviously, John Caulfield realises that certainly goals are going to be required, and he's looking to that front duo. On the bench for Galway United this evening are a man who is more familiar with Pier Stadium than anyone else in the ground, of course, the Galway United reserve goalkeeper, that's Conor Gleeson. Axel Peasold, Francis Lombardo, he's back after a recent injury. Matty Wolfe, Lee Kavanagh, Lee Devitt, Dylan Connolly, Conor McCormack, and Al-Amin Kazim. That's the Galway United starting 11, and the bench from a Sligo point of view. Well, you have Sam Sargent, Sean Stewart, Seb Quirk, Will Fitzgerald, Luke Pearce, just re-signed for them just during the week, was with them previously but has returned. Archie Meekinson, Carl McHugh, Sean McHale, Ryan O'Neill, Jano Azua, who of course we are well familiar with, the former right full from Galway United, but elected to go back to Rovers this season. And Gareth McElroy will be the other central defender. Liam McHugh, the reserve goalkeeper. On the bench, Kieran Harkin, Cian Kavanagh, James McManus, Ollie Denham, Jamie McGonigal, who is another loan signee for Sligo Rovers during the week. Alex Nolan, Kyle McDonough, and Jamie O'Donnell. So, John, as I said, the build-up is going on. Crowd are coming in. Hopefully, you know, it's one of those sort of catch sort of 22 situations. They put the game on at 5 o'clock on a Saturday evening. Sort of maybe more attractive, maybe to getting a crowd, getting kids in, getting families in. Whether it remains to be seen whether that will work out. Of course, the grass is still growing in Tarryland, so Galway United are not going to be there for another month or so, because Galway United have their next two games here. That's, of course, against Crumlin next Friday evening in the FAI Cup. And this day, 2 weeks, they're at home against Waterford back in the league, and they're away again then after that. So, huge amount of big games coming up. Obviously, Sligo sort of struggling as well, while Galway United sort of have picked up, well, I think it's two wins in their last 10 games. Sligo Rovers have just picked up one. Now, mind you, to show their capabilities, that one win was away against Shamrock Rovers. So while the Dublin teams are well away clear at the top of the table, it just makes you aware that just on the day, anybody can beat anybody, and hopefully that won't happen this afternoon. So, John, we are about, let's see, about just over 20 minutes to kick off. Crowd still coming in here to Pear Stadium. The sun is streaming down on the pitch. Pitch looks rather dry in places, but I'm sure it has been watered. No matter how much water you put on it, I'm sure it'll dry out here fairly quickly. But about 20 minutes to kick off here, and hopefully you'll join us in Galway FM for the meeting of Galway United and Sligo Rovers.
0: Thanks indeed for that. The Connacht Derby, and that get underway, as Mike mentioned, just over 20 minutes from now. I'm going to take a very quick commercial break. Major event, another sporting one, next weekend. It's on in Knockdoemoor and it features the Galway Masters. We're taking on the Auld Inimie Kerry. It's coming up after this.
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0: Well, whatever I said about Down being in total control, it's gone the complete opposite. Wicklow have hit a stunning two-pointer from Christopher O'Brien just a few moments ago, and the gap is down to 4 points, down to 12. Wicklow, 14 points down, half possession. They might get a chance for something, but they've in fact been intercepted, and Wicklow are charging down the field looking for something that would even bring it down to a three-point game. They've got, as I look at it, no, they've still got 20 odd minutes to go in that game, so there's a long way to go. And in fact, an effort for Down has just gone off the post and has been cleared a second time. Cracking game it's turned out to be. Down to 12, Wicklow 14 points, which will be the same thing next Saturday, because we have got, it's given everything that's happening this weekend, another huge game to look forward to as regards Gaelic games. Gaelic games from a Galway perspective, because the Galway Masters footballers are taking on Kerry next Saturday in Knockdoemoor. Gets underway at 2pm. Interesting game. Also, rather important one. Owen O'Donnell, the manager, joining me on the line after being told 20 seconds ago I was going to message him. Owen, thanks for joining me. Big one for you.
7: Thanks, John. Yeah, it's a big one, all right. You know, it's the last one in the series. Bit of an outside chance, but we have to depend on other results for us to get through to the semis. But we still have a Shield semi-final to go for as well. So if we beat Kerry, that really puts us in the hunt. And if other results went our way, we could be in with an outside chance of getting to the actual semi-finals.
0: So this is going to be a great opportunity for people to come out and watch you in action, and you know, cheer you on and get a bit of a G up for the lads as well, because if, like, stranger things have happened in sport. That's the great thing about it.
7: Oh, well, that's the beauty of it. I mean, we lost to Sligo there. If we'd beaten Sligo, we lost by Sligo to a point there Thursday before last down in Kerry. We went 8 down inside 15 minutes. Lads were still in the cars, I think. But we really crawled our way back into the game and came within just a kick of a ball from beating Sligo. That would have really put us on a right pedestal to qualify for the semi-finals. So we are dependent on other results, but it's still irrespective of a Galway-Kerry match. Is still going to be a cracker of a match, you know, and it's in Knockdoemore next Saturday, this day week, 2 o'clock.
0: So if you want to get the gander up ahead of Sunday, no better game to go and see than to take on the Kerry Masters and hopefully beat them. Let's give the lads their plugs as well. In fairness, you've had fantastic support all throughout this championship.
7: Do you know what? Between the players themselves. I mean, for example, last Thursday night, 35 players tugged, got to Kerry, had to go through all that traffic around Galway to get up to Kerry for the 8 o'clock throw-in last Thursday. So that's 35 lads and mentors, few supporters, and then with our sponsors as well, you know, GHR Consulting, Supermax, The Front Door, and a few more, Brooks Buses, you know, Porrick Carr, as you know, Porrick, a great sponsor as well. So we have a lot of great people behind us and a lot of support. But the players in particular, I mean, we're out again training on Monday night in Clare Galway and Lakeview, and we have a poll that we send out. There's already 30 fellas say they'll be there at training, you know. So the commitment level is fantastic.
0: Yeah, and I mean, what's left to be done? I'm just as it's all hell's breaking loose in Croke Park. I don't know if you're watching it as well.
7: But, I can't see where I am. No, I'm listening to you.
0: Well, just say it's turning out to be a really good game of football between the teams now at this stage. Just before I let you go on, I mean, obviously, you want a big crowd, you want big support, and you would be hoping that as many people can get to Knockdoemore on Saturday afternoon for it.
7: Do you know what? If they could, it'd be fantastic, because these lads, as I said to you earlier, the commitment levels that they've been given have been fantastic for the last 6 to 8 months. And, you know, through thick and thin, good days, bad weather days. So even just to support it against Kerry, if we've got a lovely day weather-wise that we got today, what else would you do on a Saturday afternoon?
0: You know, I could think of an awful lot worse things to do, but listen. Look, very, very, very, very best of luck next Saturday. Hopefully we'll get a chance to chat after the game as well, but for now, wish you the best of luck with it, and thanks a million for joining me.
7: No, and I appreciate the call as always. Thanks a million yourself.
0: No bother at all. Owen O'Donnell, manager of the Galway Masters footballers, taking on Kerry next Saturday afternoon. The game throws in at 2 p.m. in Knockdoemore. Referees Aaron Clark from Roscommon. It is now 2-13 to 16 points in favour of Down in that Tailteann Cup final. The game sparked to life after that incredible two-pointer that came from Oisin McGrainer a couple of minutes ago, and that was after a two-pointer from Christopher O'Brien. It's all happening in Croke Park, and we're getting very, very close now as well to throw in for the All-Ireland. I think this one's gone to Hawkeye, but of course Mayo and Louth in their All-Ireland semi-final, that one throwing in at 6 o'clock. I'm going to just take a very, very quick commercial break, because we'll be heading over to Eamon DC Park, heading over to Pier Stadium very, very shortly for the meeting of Galway United and Sligo Rovers, and to bring us to the break. 25.

0: taking the sample of Robert Miles' legendary track Children. That is Switch Disco. React is down to 14, Wicklow 17 points, and Wicklow are on the charge in a massive way. If they were to get a 2-pointer or a single pointer, any kind of a pointer at this stage, I think Croke Park would go absolutely bananas. They've been playing really well in the last few minutes. Now Down have been guilty of a couple of awful misses as well, it must be said, but Wicklow have come really, really into it. Latest score point coming from Dean Healy for Wicklow just a couple of minutes ago. There's still 15 minutes to go in that Tailteann Cup final. In the ladies singles final at Wimbledon, it is Linda Noskova who has taken the upper hand. She's taken the first set 6-2. It's 1-1 in the second set. I said to Mike Geraghty, and would you believe it, Wicklow, as I turn up and look at the screen, Wicklow have found the net and it is level. It is now 2-14 to 1-17. It's happened so quickly, even the app in front of me, which gives us scores, hasn't even updated yet. Brilliant goal into the top corner as well. Fantastic strike. So we have a level game. It's down 2-14. Wicklow 1-17, and they've played 56 minutes of that Tailteann Cup. Dean Healy with the goal just a few moments ago. I'm going to take that commercial break now while we have the opportunity. There's actually in the Women's Premier Division as well, by the way, closer to home in soccer. And also, I've got amazing news for you in golf, where Ireland have been crowned European champions. They have beaten Estonia, and it's Roscommon's Thomas Higgins who has won the deciding match on the 20th hole. I'll give you the full story of that after this.
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0: Before we go to Pier Stadium, just the story of that incredible win for Ireland. They are the European amateur team champions in golf. They have beaten Estonia in the decider in Estonia by 4-3. The wins came from Matthew McLean and Caelan Rafferty in the foursomes, from Stuart Graham, Matthew McLean, and Thomas Higgins' last match won on the 20th hole over Kevin Christopher Yeagers, the team captained by Damien Coyne from Tuam Golf Club, and it is Ireland's first European amateur team championship title since 2008. Remarkable for the Irish golfers. Now, the Irish men, and by the way, Ireland taking on Italy, have been beaten, but will finish eighth in Europe after losing out 3-2 to the Italians in the ladies' playoff. But good news for Kate Dillon, because she won her match, beating Francesca Pompa 5-4. And once again, the drama's gone up a notch, because Down had got 2 points on the bounce, one from Micheál Rooney, one from Rory McCormack, and Mark Jackson has just nailed a two-pointer free to level it with 10 minutes to go. It's Down 2-16, Wicklow 1-19. Will we have the same kind of drama at Pier Stadium this afternoon? Go United, Sligo Rovers in the Connacht Derby. Your commentary team, we'll hear from Derek Rogers, but first Mike Rafferty.
9: Thank you, John. Well, we're competing with music here yet. We're just waiting for the two teams to come out on the pitch. And of course, we were chatting earlier on about formations and teams, and Derek was obviously scouting around to see what he could find out. And from a Galway United point of view, Derek, you know, it's a huge game. We'll just give you repeat the Galway United team. So goalkeeper is Hugo de Cunha. As I said, whether we've a back four, back five, back three, that remains to be seen. We've Conor Barrett, Killian Broder, Franco Facaneri, Jimmy Keohane, Waziri Williams. That'll be a combination of the back five in some shape. Aaron Bolger will be in front of those in midfield. The wider positions will probably be held by Ed McCarthy and Dave Hurley. And up front, we've got a twin strike force of Franz Pirro and Stephen Walsh. So interesting, Derek. John Caulfield hasn't gone with a twin strike force too often.
10: No, but I think it's the type of one of them situations that he'd look at Sligo there and he probably says, okay, where are we going to get 3 points from? Obviously, the last two games have been very, very challenging. Shamrock Rovers and Pats, the two top teams in the league, probably two of the best teams in the league. Very difficult to get anything out of there. Unfortunately, we were well beaten up in Chicor last week. But listen, you move on and let's be honest, you're going to look around the teams that are around you in the league table, and these are the teams that are exactly around our level at the moment. So this is where we're probably looking to get the 3 points from. But certainly the situation today, Mike, I nearly have the nerves myself, because everyone realises what a big game this is. If Sligo win this game today, they're back in it. You know, if they lose today, they're going to be under serious pressure. To us, Mike, I think it's a not-lose situation more than, you know, hope we win. But there's always that chance that you're going to win this game this evening. I don't think Sligo won a game in 10 matches.
9: Well, they've only won win in 10 games, you know, 6 losses in that 10 games. So they're the two teams that are just coming out, and the referee this afternoon is Aaron O'Dowd.
10: As you mentioned there, Mike, you know, about Pirro and Stephen Walsh, I don't think you can play them anywhere else except up front. So with the two of them in the team sheet, I can see we're going with a double striker.
9: Yeah, I mean, obviously, when you see the two of them there, you know that was it. And just down and on the left-hand side, the Sonny Jonathan's on the after telling me, I didn't realise that Conor McCormack, who has been a member of the Galway United squad and captain for so many years, has been an outstanding player. And there's two banners down on the left-hand side for him. Play for the badge, fight for the badge. Obviously his nickname. And
10: in fairness to him, I thought he was a great signing by John Caulfield. He's been an outstanding performance. He's never let the club down, always gives 100%. And let's be honest, Mike, since he's came to the club has been very successful. So I don't think there can anyone give an out about him. I think he's been an outstanding player for the club.
9: Yeah, and of course it was announced some time ago that the FAI are introducing some new coaches, and Conor is just one of those lads who's been added to that coaching panel. But obviously from a Sligo Rovers point of view, equally big game. They have, with the Waterford picking up a point last night at home against Pat, they've dropped to the bottom of the table. And the Rovers lineup, goalkeeper is Sam Sargent, back four of Genoa Sua and Sean Stewart, they'll be right and left. Sean McHale, Gareth McElroy, central defenders in midfield. With Seb Quirk, Carl McHugh, and in front of them will be Archie Meekinson. The two wide players are Ryan O'Kane and Will Fitzgerald, and Luke Pearce, who is back on the showgrounds for the second time. He is on loan to them. And of course, we're aware that there's a huge Sligo, huge Galway connection with Sligo Rovers. Of course, manager is John Russell. His assistant is Ryan Casey. And they grew up here playing ball. And their strength and conditioning coach is Tommy French. Lads, of course, Derek, that you'd know quite well.
10: Yeah, obviously. Listen, there's always been great connections between both clubs, Mike, over the years. And I just love the ethos of Sligo Rovers, the way, you know, they have a beautiful ground and they're trying to develop it. I love the way they play football, but Mike, this is serious stuff today. This is an absolutely humdinger of a game. It's a game that, to me, You know, this is a serious six-pointer. Whoever loses this game is in trouble, let's be honest with you. And
11: but, Jerry, I know you're saying in trouble, but, you know, the Galway United have 13, 14 games to go. Okay, they have a couple of games in hand and some of those around us, right? Of course, these are the games you want to win at home, right? But there's a lot of football to be played.
10: A lot of football to play, and we obviously know, you know, anything can happen. Who would have saw, like, you know, we lost a couple of players, Jordan, they say, in the last 2 weeks, who went back to their clubs from loan periods that were here. No one saw that coming. So you just don't know what's around the corner for you, and you just play in the present. But to me, Mike, you know, if I was a player out there, I'd be certainly nervous because I know what's at stake.
11: Absolutely. Well, we have Conor Barrett, Waziri Williams, Killian Broder, Franco Facchinieri. Facchinieri is... Well, if it's a back four, he's at the left full position. Hurley and Broder and McCarthy and Keohane, they look like they're across the middle of the park. And Walsh and Perrault up front. As I mentioned, the referee is Aaron O'Dowd. We're, I'd say, getting ready for kickoff. It's the visitors who are in white jerseys and, well, it looks like maroon shorts. And Galway United in their maroon kit and blue socks. The big banners there. The game is off and back to goalkeeper Sam Sargent, and he goes along with it straight away. Up Williams wins the first little flick. Ball down to Facchinieri. Hits it long. Nice touch by Perrault to control it out on the left flank. He's got Ed McCarthy inside him. Ed is running at the two. Shot coming up. No, it just ran into a challenge. Karen McHugh. Ball is picked up by Will Fitzgerald, who's been the more impressive performer for the visitors all season. This ball slipped inside. Oh, Harley did well to intercept that because there was a gap there, Derek.
10: Yeah, there certainly was a big wide opening spot there for Sligo. It's been a lively start, Mike. Just, I'm used to Sligo playing the ball around the back, and but they certainly tipped off, Mike, and they whacked that ball up to the Galway half, putting Galway under pressure straight away.
11: Yeah,
10: it's been a lively start, only a minute or two into the game, but certainly the tempo looks good so far.
11: Absolutely, and well, no doubt, a bit of a crowd here. It's hard to judge for us here in Pear Stadium. Good crowd here in the stand, and a few hundred over on the far side.
10: Sligo.
11: Taking the sun in, I suppose. Yeah, I suppose maybe there's a bit of crowd here. I did think that on the day maybe more would come down from Sligo. You know, it's a Saturday evening, but
10: a bit of a breeze, Mike, as well, just playing into the into the Salt Hill Knocknacarra dressing room end.
11: Yeah, it's we can. It's probably blown across the pitch. It is. It's blown across the pitch because it's sort of blowing into us here at the back of the stand.
10: There's a good Sligo supporter, right? Isn't there, Mike?
11: Yeah. Well, I mean, they're. They always have a loyal following. Ball head to Stephen Walsh, just knocks a little, flicks a header down, scramble at the back, and Bulger gets in there, scraps it, pulls the ball back into the box. Zua gets a little flick header away, ball falls to Stephen Walsh over on the far side. He's got Facchinieri behind him. Facchinieri, can he deliver it? Left footed, pulled it deep towards the far post. Conor Barrett is up with Will Fitzgerald. Will Fitzgerald, the Sligo player, gets it away. Hammers it up toward Killian Broder, who's right on the halfway line. He's going to go back to his goalkeeper. Derek, just mentioning of goalkeeper, you know, De Cunha, Hugo. I mean, from sitting on the bench for 21 games, you know, getting a touch and training here and there, to starting against Pats last week.
10: I thought he played really well against Pats. I thought he made some very good saves. I thought it was an impressive debut, you know, to be totally honest with you. He wasn't a fault for any of the goals, so I think they're happy with him so far.
11: Absolutely. Perrault tries to drill it across the box, but it's cut out.
10: There's good old atmosphere at the game, Mike. Really, the supporters are well up for this game. I know it's the weather or the importance of the game or whatever, but certainly the crowd are getting right behind this Galway team.
11: Absolutely. Well, this is what you expect. These are, well, there might be a bit more glamour to the games against Shamrock Rovers or somebody else. It's games like this that you want to win. Throwing Ed McCarthy on the right touch stand side. Galway United playing in towards the City goal. Ball up in the air. Hurley gets another flick. Perrault gets a little flick, but that was a flick. It wasn't an attempt on goal. And Sam Sargent rattles the ball out. That wasn't very accurate, but got away with it. Yeah. Zua on the ball over on the far side. And as he got the last time in the entire land, he got the bird when he did that. Sean Stewart drinks a little ball. Is that Archie Meekinson? That's a chasing after that one. He couldn't keep that in. Ball has gone out for a goal kick to United. So it's Hugo De Cunha, who is stepping into the reach, and of course a man who's very familiar with Pier Stadium on the bench, and that's of course Conor Gleeson, the Galway senior football goalkeeper, and following their quarter final loss, they're out of the championship, and Conor is available. Ball in the air, won by Bulger. Maid McCarthy picks up the pieces. Can he dink a ball over to Walsh? Walsh can knock that down. Oh, he did, but it's Perrault is trying to get on the end of Walsh, tries to get on the Perrault shot. Yeah, bit of a scramble. Yeah.
10: Just early signs, Mike. I wasn't Sligo weren't too convincing in the type of aerial duels in there, Mike. They don't seem to have what I call a commanding centre back in there that, you know, gonna take over the situation. They look a little bit leaving it to each other. So, you know, might be a little bit of a vulnerable situation there for Sligo.
11: Yeah, absolutely. Well, I mean, obviously they've conceded a lot of goals, Derek. They've conceded 37. Mind you, don't mention it, but we've conceded 37 as well.
10: Yes, it's, you know, so
11: yeah.
10: But we've scored more goals.
11: Oh, we absolutely, yeah. They're really struggling. Like, we've scored 29 goals, they've scored 18, you know, and it has been a problem for them all season. In actual fact, the last 8 goals they've scored have been scored by 8 different players.
10: Yeah, it's never a good sign.
11: You know, and that's just the way it is.
10: Yeah.
11: Will Fitzgerald, he's on the ball now. Their captain also, he's their leading scorer with 5. And after that, it's a little bit of a scramble. Ball up in the air. That was Pierce. He was climbing over David Hurley. Free kick. Come on, lads. That ball should be just left there for a defender to take.
10: I just like to see a situation like, I think, quick. Galway, the home team, just like to see him do things a little bit quicker.
11: Yeah.
10: It just seems to like take ages, and we end up playing the ball back, and it's like with that little bit of a breather.
11: Yeah,
10: but
11: they can push out.
10: Just do it quickly and get it.
11: I was of the same opinion. We had too many guys. And there's the ball eventually dribbled in by Williams. And it's a poor delivery into the edge of the box to Sam Sargent.
10: You know, would you consider it a cross or just a bad pass?
11: It's just a punt into the box. I mean, it was never a pass to anybody. At least if the free kick had come in, it would have had a little bit more accuracy. Barrett wins that in the air. Broder gets the next header to it. Hurley is pushed to the back by Meekinson. Williams gets the next touch to it. A little bit of head tennis, Derek.
10: No real commanding header in it, though, Mike.
11: No, Will Fitzgerald gets his cross in, but didn't do any great with it. David Hurley up to the feet of Stephen Walsh. Walsh, you would have expected Walsh to hold that one, Derek.
10: Yeah, definitely.
11: You know, as a centre forward, that's what you sort of half expect. Aaron Bulger is breaking away over on the far side, on the right. Getting up to the edge of the area. Holds off Quirk. Dinks the ball into the area. Good defensive header by McHale. McHugh.
10: Good ball by Bulger, Mike, on the left-hand side. It was unusual to see him on the left-hand side. Just turned in on his right. I thought he put a good cross in. Maybe we could have done better, but Sligo cleared it.
11: Yeah, well, he has...
10: offside.
11: Flying up. Yeah, it's back in the Galway United half. Quickly taken to Williams. Up to Walsh. Not a great ball. It was hammered at him. It bounced off his chest. And Sean Stewart for Sligo. But his delivery down the line. Williams was probably lucky to get that one, Derek. I would have expected him to move to it a little quicker.
10: Good flick on.
11: He's offside.
10: Just off.
11: Offside. And greetings, Kenneth. Lovely. Great to hear from you from all the way from... Kilkern to Sydney. Hope you're enjoying your holiday out there. And we've got 9 minutes gone here, 8 minutes gone. It's still scoreless between Galway United and Sligo Rovers. It's back with goalkeeper Sargent. Yeah, Sligo just willing to slow the ball down. Sean McHale dinks the ball long where Killian Broder should cut that out, but the ball has gone over his head. Falls. Oops. Ooh, was that a back pass, Derek?
10: I thought it was a back pass.
11: Of course it was a back pass.
10: It was either that or a corner.
11: Yeah.
10: It didn't,
11: the keeper, it was a ball that maybe Broder should have got in the first place. It went past him. Pierce looked like he was in. Broder got a foot in.
10: I would have given a free.
11: Oh, an indirect free kick.
10: Yeah. That's a free in as well. That's a pull of the jersey.
11: Yeah.
10: By David
11: Barrett. Yeah.
10: He's just a little bit naive there, Mike, in his defending. David Howe always had you could have given it a little bit earlier on as well in relation to that decision by the referee.
11: Yeah, free kick on the left wing.
10: Meekinson.
11: Yeah, Archie. The only other player, I think he's got about 3 goals for Sligo this season, one from the penalty spot.
10: He looks
11: a bit of a player. We played with Bowes previously. So it's a free kick on the left wing, about 20 metres from the end line. It's Fitzgerald over the ball. Go United have a 2-man wall. It's Jimmy Keohane and Ed McCarthy. Otherwise, United are defending this on the penalty spot. Sligo have got 6 players in the box. Here's the signal. Ball is on the way in. Not great towards the near post. Hasn't been played. Oh! Carl McHugh, I think. Its ball fell to a Rovers player. Yeah, and I tell you, that is Joseph Quirk.
10: Mike, that all you had to do was keep that down and it was in.
11: Yeah.
10: It was just one of them scrambled cross. It was a poor cross, actually, from the free kick here on the left-hand side. It was a poor cross in, but it actually fell to Quirk's feet. And all he had to do was hit the target, because certainly Hugo didn't see it, the Galway goalkeeper. They're the chances they need to take.
11: That, I mean, that was a chance. You know,
10: real chance.
11: I mean, you know, it's just a ball that drops to you in the box. You have to keep it on target. I mean, he was about 8 yards out. Ball's to Keohane, Ed McCarthy, trying to get a ball. United have 2 players in the box. Again, hit a little bit deep. I would have expected, you know, Derek, you know, our right full, someone on the mic.
10: Well, you would expect coming someone up on the right to be coming in at the back post.
11: Yes.
10: You always have someone there to at least keep the ball in play. Twice it's gone over the last man.
11: Yeah. Ball down the line. Williams is hanging on to down there. John Caulfield in his light top this evening. Mark Herrick also down there.
10: I just wonder, Mike, will there be a water break? I'm just serious, because it is warm down there.
11: Oh, I know that.
10: Let's be honest.
11: Yes, yeah. Sligo.
10: It's a new scene in the World Cup. It could be raining and they'd have a water break.
11: Water break, yeah. I'm sure, look, this day will take its toll as well, you know. There's Luke Pearce getting a rare touch on the ball. Goes McIlroy, has a Zua. Carl McHugh dinks it up, but no one in particular. But Carl O'Kane had gone away on the right wing, expecting the ball down the line. The ball up to Perrault. McIlroy is covering him. Azu is behind. Perrault is still looking for. He's not the type of player to take people on, I wouldn't say, Derek.
10: No,
11: he's looking for support.
10: He's got to be in the box, Mike, as well.
11: Yeah, absolutely. And that's where you'd like to see him.
10: Yeah.
11: And there he dinks the ball into the box. But that ball falls.
10: It's a corner.
11: Yeah. Keohane had a shot. Deflected out for a corner.
10: It was actually a good cross by Perrault. He actually put it into a real dangerous area there. You know, it was one of them situations. I think it was McIlroy that got half a header on it for Sligo. He just failed to clear it. I think it broke to Jimmy Keohane. And his shot ended up being deflected out for a corner.
11: Yeah.
10: Hurley's gone out to take
11: Hurley's going to take this. We'll see what happens on this particular one. So
10: great support by the Galway United supporters.
11: Oh, absolutely.
10: Really understanding the importance of the game.
11: Absolutely. Hurley with the corner from the stand side, under the crossbar.
10: Oh, there's a foul there.
11: This is one of those situations.
10: I think it's by Williams. He just put himself around a little bit too much.
11: Yeah.
10: You can see a few bodies falling to the ground.
11: Yeah, Williams is a big guy. You don't want to be hit by him. But anyway.
10: Nope.
11: I'll have to double check the scoreline, but I can confirm that Wicklow have
10: John Caulfield has kitted out in a nice new Galway United t-shirt, Mike.
11: That's why I spotted him down there with his sleeves out. And we can confirm that Wicklow have won the Tailteann Cup. I know I was listening to that area and down were streets ahead, but it's going to 121 to 216. Wicklow are the Tailteann Cup champions, so that's some achievement for them. Of course, yeah. Ball out to Ryan O'Kane, tricky winger. This is his first run on the ball, Derek. He's a good player. Pulls the ball back. Left footed, tried to get a cross in, but Facaneri did his job, half blocked it. Hurley has it. Ed McCarthy, Facaneri, Hurley again. He's got Pirro down on the left hand side. He kept that ball in. He's facing by McIlroy. Pirro is trying to break into the box. He's Walsh, if he can find him. Pulls the ball back. Oh! Should have scored.
10: Oh, Mike.
11: He didn't really catch it.
10: Top of road. It's so
11: superb.
10: Absolutely. I think he left it on a play for Stephen.
11: Yeah.
10: And I think maybe just slightly, Mike, it took a little bobble just as it came to Stephen, and he just didn't get a right strike in it.
11: Yeah, it was a weak. But it fell on his left foot and everything.
10: I know everything was perfect, but yeah. I just think it just hit that little bit of a bobble, Mike.
11: Yeah, absolutely.
10: And just bobbled up when he tried to strike it.
11: Yeah, ball is with William Pirro. Tries a shot, blocked by Azua. Sligo tried
10: great
11: to...
10: Great chance, though, wasn't it? Absolutely.
11: Oh, I mean, it was a chance.
10: It was a really clear...
11: I mean, he was
10: chance.
11: 6 yards out. And, I mean, he just directed it straight... Look, it's a snapshot. Directed straight at the goalkeeper. But Go United... trying to build up again over on the far side. Still scoreless. The 15th minute here in Pearce Stadium. Just to confirm elsewhere.
10: David, he just took his eye off the ball playing here. Right wing back, Mike. He just took his eye off the ball. Lovely pass by Williams out to him. There's just that, I think the pitch is hard, Mike. And
11: there's
10: that little bobble in it that
11: probably
10: we don't see, but is out there.
11: Yeah. Just of course, the Idrissi Women's National League is going on today at Lone Town. They've gone 3 points there at the top. They were 3-0 away winners over Cork City. Shelburne moved up the table. They're in third. They were 3-0 winners over Waterford. DLR Waves defeated Bohemians by 2-1. And in the early stages of Piemont and Treaty United, and Sligo play Wexford later. And of course, Go United in action tomorrow in Headford, where they play Shamrock Rovers. That's at 4 o'clock tomorrow. And they'll be looking to go back and join at Lone Town at the top of the table. Go United Women, of course, unbeaten so far in the league and unbeaten all season. And next week, of course, the All-Ireland Cup Final that's going to take place in Talca Park this evening week. Here in Pearce Stadium, 16th minute, still scoreless. A chance at either end. It was Seb Quirk, who had the... first chance, the ball dropped to him in the box and he flashed it over the bar, and then from a Perot cross into the feet of Walsh, and Walsh just didn't get the power into it to get it past Sam Stewart. Ball from Meekinson into Pierce. Great challenge by Broder, Derek.
10: Mike, it's been absolutely a brilliant match so far. Some good football by both teams. You know, as Galway obviously have looked a little bit more dangerous up front. I think the fact that we're playing two up front, I think, is really positive. We look like a better chance in scoring anyway.
11: I think I see O'Kane is posing a huge threat on the right hand side. Azua tries to drill the ball in, but that's half blocked by the back of Ed McCarthy. Karen McHugh knocks the ball again out to Azua on the right hand side. And like the stadium volume tap is turned on, but Azua gets the ball. It's with Sean McHale up to the feet of Meekinson. Will Fitzgerald in the middle tries to nutmeg Barrett knocks the ball back. Ball is back again with Karen McHugh. McHugh is looking for options. He has two of them wide on the left hand side. He has Meekinson has made a run, but it's Will Fitzgerald who has the ball. Fitzgerald back to Meekinson. He's got Sean Stewart on this side. Stewart sends the ball into the box, and it's goalkeeper Cunha who is comes in comfortable for the goalkeeper.
10: I just thought of that cross, Mike, to be honest with you. It wasn't a great cross.
11: It was hanging.
10: And no players in the box by Sligo. Just, like, they're just leaving Pierce up front on his own. He's very isolated.
11: McCarthy.
10: Yeah.
11: McCarthy was trying to get away, but he's cut out. But ball with Meekinson. It was Seb Quirk cut out the initial challenge. Sean Stewart. Sligo trying to tear away here, but the ball is cut out. Bulger picks it up. Barrett.
10: It's very hard, Mike, to actually judge the formation we're playing, because
11: we have four.
10: It looks like we're playing four at the back, but it just seems very strange at times. Fassinieri seems to be nearly playing left back.
11: Well, he is left back. Yeah. I mean, there's no, like, we have 4-4-2 from what I can see. Yeah, obviously, Bulger is sitting more. Ed is pushing forward a little bit more.
10: Yeah.
11: You know, so you could say we're playing 4-3-3.
10: We're pushing a lot of players up front as well.
11: Yeah.
10: So, it seems to be a little bit all over the place at times.
11: Yeah, hasn't produced a goal yet. As we're 19 minutes in, Sligo Rovers. Well, I should say Go United and Sligo Rovers here in Pearce Stadium. Beautiful sunny afternoon. Crowd has certainly come in to see it. And,
10: pitch is looking lovely, Mike, isn't it? just, you know.
12: The pitch looks lovely.
10: Absolutely.
12: Yeah.
10: I know they're probably, like, to no fault of anyone, possibly a little bit of a bobble, but certainly just the setting is just fantastic.
12: Yeah.
10: No, a great atmosphere. Yeah. It's great game.
12: Yeah, and of course, I mentioned earlier on, going into home, the next two weekends here in Pier Stadium. Great to have it. I know the grass is beginning to grow on in Terryland, but it's going to take a while before that. But I mean, you know, a player that, you know, obviously in recent times it's been difficult from a Galway United point of view, but a player that Galway United have really missed is Chris Dwardek, you know, the Canadian.
10: Yeah, he's badly missed. Like, he just gives us something extra that we don't seem to have, you know, when he's out of the team. Yeah,
12: yeah, yeah.
10: But he's just so positive. He goes forward, he gets crosses in the box.
12: And, yeah,
10: you know, he really stretches teams.
12: Sligo playing the way out of the back with Carrie McHugh to Gareth McElroy. McElroy is looking for somebody to give it to. He's got Azua. Galway United pushing up on them, Derek. They're not letting Sligo.
10: I think we're doing everything right.
12: Yeah.
10: But in fairness to Sligo, you know, when John Russell and his philosophy, every team he plays with, Mike, you know, he gets the ball down and plays the right way.
12: Yeah, oh, absolutely. Ball is with Will Fitzgerald. Sligo have four players in the box. Ball in towards the far post.
10: Was never going to score from that.
12: Yeah, it was too deep. The ball was running too close to the goalkeeper. And again, the angle was bad for the delivery, wasn't it?
10: Just, I mean, it was never like, I mean, even if you had Peter Crouch in there, Mike, he was never going to score from there. Let's be honest with you.
12: Yeah, yeah.
10: I mean, Pierce is in there. He's a fellow who's about 5'7", and he's two or three big lads around playing against him there.
12: Ball falls to Walshy. Tries to find Perrault, but Carr McHugh has it. Gives it back to Gareth McElroy. McElroy has Azua on his right, the right full. Azua, he's looking for. Doesn't have too many options, Derek.
10: No player shown for him.
12: He has to go back. He has to go backwards. Sam Sargent drills the ball out to Sean Stewart on this left side. Stewart has Seb Quirk. Quirk is tearing forward. Walshy is trying to catch his jersey, but Quirk. Whoops!
10: Great shot.
12: Good shot. Comfortable save, it must be said, for the goalkeeper.
10: That was some quirk again, Mike.
12: Yeah.
10: He looks, you know, in fairness to him, he steadied himself up just before the shot. Anyway, it was a good save, in fairness by Hugo. It was one of them ones that, you know, needed to be saved, and probably the best chance that Sligo have had so far.
12: Yeah.
10: For the one that he put over the bar.
12: Yeah. Ball by Meekinson is pushed down the line. Will Fitzgerald. Barrett is trying to keep tabs on him. The ball, the attempt to cross.
10: That was a corner.
12: Yeah, it is a corner.
10: He has given a wide ball. Oh, that, right. To me, was a corner. I'm shocked that he...
12: Is Fitzgerald complaining? Did Fitzgerald complain?
10: I can't believe they haven't given it. That's a straightforward corner.
12: That was
10: for
12: a blatant corner. I don't understand that one now. If that was...
10: Why your team aren't even complaining? Bench aren't even. I'd be happy.
12: No, unless there was a double deflection that we missed.
10: Yeah, right.
12: But it's certainly, from where we are, certainly looked like...
10: I'm sure if it was John Coffey, it was the other way.
12: I was looking down. That's what I was going to say when you were talking. It was John Coffey, Levy, Lorden.
10: But Mike, you're just talking about, you just mentioned on it, and Sue got on the ball a few times there now. And I'm just looking at the options, Mike. There's no options there for him at all.
12: Yeah.
10: It's an offside.
12: It's cut out by Facinieri. Facinieri gave Bulger a bit to do. Hurley over on the left.
10: Galway look comfortable at the back, don't they?
12: Yeah, but they're not under pressure.
10: Like, we haven't seen Sligo for a long time now, and let's be honest with you, Mike, they're the type of, you know, they do look
12: weak at times, don't they?
10: Let's be honest. It's definitely going forward. We can see why they struggle to get goals.
12: But we've seen all season. I mean, they were poor. We bet them 1-0 in Terryland early on, right?
10: Yeah.
12: Keohane got that goal. But they were poor that day.
10: They look like a side that's, you know,
12: lacking confidence
10: for obvious reasons.
12: Yeah,
10: but
12: yeah.
10: Again, how often, like, they were two up against Pats, was it 2 weeks ago, Mike?
12: Shelburne.
10: Yeah, you know, so you just don't know what's going to happen with them.
12: Yeah, yeah. And very much in command, you know. But I mean, obviously, Shell's. Now, I don't know whether that was the biggest dive or attempted dive. Or whether he just fell over.
10: Well, I think he fell over his feet on purpose.
12: Will Fitzgerald, yeah.
10: David just looked at him there and said, "What are you going on the ground for?"
12: Yeah. It was certainly.
10: But often, how many times, Mike, have we seen sides that we've played against that, you know, and we're looking the better side, and next minute we're 1-0 down. So
12: well, that happens. Yeah.
10: You know, well, I'm sure John is looking at this now and going, you know, this is a real opportunity to get the 3 points today.
12: Well, I mean, Derek, we remember the game in Waterford, which I think one of the best performances, on where they absolutely dominated Waterford, right? And couldn't score, and Waterford scored an equaliser from a set piece in the 96th minute or something like that.
10: That's the way it goes.
12: You know,
10: yeah.
12: That would certainly drive you demented. Still scoreless here. Go United faithful are with the ball into the area. Oh, Perrault takes it on. Good touch. Shot! Oh, did he get a deflection? Great touch,
10: Mike. Yeah. And in fairness, I've been very impressed with Perrault since the game has started. He's been type of what I call the difference between the teams. He looks like a fella that's either going to create a chance or score a chance. Well, I mean, that touch, Mike, was absolutely immaculate. It went up in the air. I think Sargent came out, the Sligo goalkeeper, to grab it.
12: Yeah,
10: and held up in the breeze.
12: And he went back.
10: And Perrault just took a lovely touch and turned, and it wasn't too far over the bar. But ended up a corner for us.
12: Hurley again from this stand side. Hand up, dink to the near post. Azoui gets ahead to that one, and that's going to go out for a throw in for United on the side. I'm sure it'll be Ed McCarthy. Yeah, Ed is warming his hands up. He's going to take the long throw in as the Go United drums continuing to be hammered down to our left to provide entertainment and support. Throwing McCarthy from this stand side in towards the near post. Bounce beats everybody. It was Perrault. It's headed away. Pierce up back.
10: 25 minutes gone, Mike. Yeah. Like you'd be expecting at least some goal to be scored at this stage, or some sort of probably a little bit more activity around the goals. Obviously, it's nil all at the moment. Very, very few chances. Galway with the best chance so far, but the game just needs something now at this stage just to move it on.
12: Well, maybe Derek is indicative of the two teams, you know, where they are in the table.
10: Yeah, possibly, yeah.
12: Yeah. Now, as it happened last night, to keep an eye on that position, I watched a bit of the Dundalk. But that game on the all-weather, you know, the Astro,
10: yeah.
12: All-weather in it's very hard for lads to play. It was so frantic.
10: Yeah.
12: You know, it was go.
10: It can be like that, yeah.
12: Yeah, whereas here, you can see, saw a little bit of the Waterford.
10: It's a little bit slower, yeah.
12: Yeah, I was watching the Waterford and game. And Pats eventually got a penalty the 91st minute or something like that to grab a share of the spoils.
10: Sligo or Waterford are on some run, aren't they?
12: Oh, absolutely. Well, new manager, that Coughlin.
10: He's done so well, hasn't
12: yeah,
10: he?
12: Yeah, absolutely. Bulger did well there, up to Perrault. Oh! The Sligo guy made the most of that. He just took a leg in to win a challenge just in his own half. It's going to be a free kick to Rovers.
10: Indeed, the breeze is stronger than we actually think.
12: Yeah, but you can see the flags, Derek. They're blown certainly across the pitch. You know, they're blown into the stands here more than anything else. So I don't know where end-to-end starts.
10: He's offside.
12: Yeah. That was a good ball delivered in by Sean Stewart into Luke Pearce. But the new signing has made his run a little bit too early. And offside. Flag is up. And Hugo Cunha.
10: And just looking at John Russell there, he's walked up and down there. He looks like a fella that could be still playing out there. He looks so fit looking.
12: Oh, absolutely.
10: And what a good player he was.
12: Yeah. No smashing player. But I mean, this is a difficult time. Little layoff from Pro. Walsh shot! Should he have taken
10: That's
12: the
10: a
12: shot?
10: Free out.
12: Walsh, he holds him in. Should he have shot first time?
10: Well, there was two things. He possibly should have got the shot off.
12: Yes.
10: And he possibly could have laid it off to McCarthy, either or. It was absolutely. I know, Mike, if you spotted the touch by Perrault.

0: Oh,
1: that's a yellow card, Mike. That's a yellow
0: but
1: card.
0: But the two of them.
1: Yeah, he's actually right. The referee is actually right. It's a yellow card. I knew it was a yellow card. Because it was studs up.
0: No, I thought the two of them went in for the ball.
1: Do you know what? I feel sorry for Russell there, because he's looking at there. Actually, Bulger was a little bit bold as well, Mike, in relation to the tackle he put in there. You know, he went in there with a little bit of intent. And I think it was Quirk, Mike, that he ended up...
0: Yeah.
1: Haven't been involved with, but Quirk ended up getting the yellow card.
0: Now, Quirk was amazed to get a yellow card.
1: He was, but I think Bulger possibly could have got one too.
0: And I can see that all the Sligo coaching staff are having a word with the fourth official.
1: Yeah.
0: Over it. Because I just thought the two of them just going for the ball.
1: Yeah.
0: So, it's free kick to Galway United. It's about 30 metres out, on the right side of the area. Johan takes it, just launches in. Oh, it was a pro twas with the header, yeah. Well wide.
1: He's getting closer, Mike, all the time. He's had a couple of, that's three or four chances he's had now today. You know, they've all been difficult ones, but if someone said to me, who could you see scoring, it's Perot, Mike. I just think he's just on his game today.
0: Yeah, well.
1: And we've seen that before. When he can play, he can play. He's a good player.
0: Yeah, well, I think he's got about three Galway United goals so far in his career. From maybe limited game time, you know, he's not...
1: That's just, I think, his own downfall, Mike, is his consistency. He's just...
0: Yeah.
1: He can be up one week and down the next week. And
0: yeah.
1: At this level, he can't be like that.
0: Yeah.
1: You know.
0: Throwing to Galway United, Conor Barrett. Yeah. Headed out by Quirk. Meekinson gets a little touch.
1: Barrett there, just this is a poor challenge, pushing the back.
0: Okay, I didn't see that bit. It's free out to the visitors. As we're, just on the half hour mark here. It's Galway United 0, Sligo Rovers 0. No shortage of action, just a goal is all that's missing. And certainly, you know, the front two of United, you know, Walsh and Perot. It's a benefit today, from what we can see so far.
1: Oh, definitely, Mike. I think they did really good by John Caulfield. A good decision to play the two up front today. I think he probably realises, you know, how vulnerable Sligo are at the back, and I think he's trying to play on that.
0: Yeah.
1: I think certainly the breeze. This is just what I think. I think the breeze is not helping us. I think the second half you possibly see, you know, more chances created by Galway, but certainly, you know, it's gone well for us so far. Oh, whoa.
0: Well, there was no touch there, yeah. So the ball had gone out. The linesman Shane O'Brien had hit his flag up.
1: Russell's given out there.
0: Yeah. Well, Bulger, hey. Bulger doesn't hold back.
1: He doesn't hold back, no. No, he doesn't, certainly does not. It's very early on for Quirk to get a yellow card, Mike. 50, you know, 30, nearly touched.
0: Yeah.
1: Even 30 minutes got into a game and you're on a yellow. To go 60 minutes without, you know, potentially assisting in midfield.
0: Yeah.
1: A long time to go without a yellow.
0: Yeah. Ball's up to Luke Pearce.
1: Oh, Pearce did very well there.
0: Well, now Williams is pulling hell out of him.
1: Oh, Mike, that's poor defending. That is poor defending.
0: Yeah.
1: He went too tight in him, Mike.
0: Yeah.
1: You know, he had him facing away from goal. He was on the touchline.
0: He was going nowhere.
1: He came around the other side of him.
0: Yeah.
1: You know, that's naive defending, really is.
0: But he was also, you know, pulling. Free kick to the visitors. I'm near the left touchline as they are playing to the Horace Bourne and throw.
2: To the owners and of following cars, please note them, they are causing disruptions. 12 feet.
1: They're giving away a couple of types of silly frees, Mike, haven't we, at this stage?
0: Yeah, and I mean, obviously, you know, the very earliest chance in the game almost went to the visitors, you know, from one of those free kicks that was sort of created. It's Will Fitzgerald who's going to take this, dinks it in deep towards the far post. Walsh gets Stephen.
1: It's a free out, great header by Stephen.
0: Good defensive header, absolutely.
1: Header.
0: Solid defensive header.
1: You got fouled as well, I think you just said.
0: Got a belt.
1: Got a knock on the head.
0: Yeah, got a belt. I was laughing, but I had a chat with him after the game, the last year against Derry. So, because he was saying to me that the only time he had been in Pier Stadium previously was for an Ed Sheeran concert.
1: Well, there you go.
0: So,
1: it sums everything up to
0: you. Yeah, absolutely. Yeah, yeah. Well, I mean, we had a good few people here on that occasion. You know, it was their

0: first occasion, even, you know, ever at a soccer game. And I can well understand that. That's, yeah, Ed had his foot up. Ball falls to Jimmy Keohan, wide on the right-hand side. Bulger is trying to get back to him. Bulger is support. Whipped into the near post. Ball, full back, full back. It's got into the back of the net. Perrault has got a toe to it.
1: I had a feeling. I just knew he was on his game today. And you know what, Mike? It wasn't an easy chance.
0: No.
1: One of them ones he had to be calm. Look at the support, Mike, down here on the left-hand side. Look at his celebrations. Absolutely fantastic. Great to see. What an important goal that was. Brilliant, important goal. Just looking at John, he's giving out about something here to the fourth official. I'm not sure what it is, but a really important goal to get. Just on the right-hand side, Mike Keohan got a little break of the ball. Ball ended up, I think, I was sure it was it Barrett that was helping him here on the right hand side?
0: No, it was Keohan and Bulger.
1: Ended up crossing it. I think it took a little bit of deflection, slow the ball, went down, going wide. And Keohan put a lovely ball back. And Perrault, just he was composed inside
0: scrappy,
1: the 6 yard box. Scrappy goal.
0: Oh, yeah.
1: But there the goals, the really important ones.
0: Absolutely. Yeah, well, that will have the Go United supporters happy. And probably nothing from chances created, nothing less than the home side deserved.
1: I think so, yeah, Mike. I think so. It's just, as I said, we mentioned about the front two up front, you know, the two playing two up front, a really good decision.
0: Yeah.
1: You know, and really test this back four as Sligo.
0: But the cross came in, and I mean, there was, you know, two or three Sligo players there, but just sort of the break. Perrault literally just put a toe to it.
1: That's all he had to do.
0: And it just crept over the line.
1: I liked his composure, Mike. That was great composure.
0: Yeah.
1: Sometimes they look an easy goal, but that wasn't it. But I think the whole thing was, Mike, you know, when you get to the end line and you pull the ball back, it's very, very difficult for a defender. He's just out of the game because he's facing his own goal, Mike. He can't really do a whole lot. Yeah. And Perrault was just in the right time, the right place. But as I said to you, Mike, from the very start, he looked like a fella that's on his game today. I'd say John had a word in his ear and said, listen, we really need you today, and he stepped up so far.
0: Absolutely. Ball is with the visitors, back with goalkeeper Sam Sargent, who's on a lot of ball outside his area. But drinks it out on the left-hand side where it was neither to Will Fitzgerald or Sean Sargent, and landed between the two of them. It's a poor ball in reality. It's a throw-in.
1: Just away from Hugo's just gone down there. Just
0: Cunha is.
1: I couldn't actually see what happened.
0: No, I don't see what happened because
1: the ball hasn't been in his area for, you know, I'd say about 2 or 3 minutes.
0: Yeah, 36 minutes gone. Both teams come over to get
1: a little water break.
0: A little bit of water break, but the crucial breakthrough has been made by the home side as the Sligo Rovers trail by a goal.
1: It's great support, Mike. They're singing, chanting. They're really getting behind the team today. It's fantastic.
0: Yeah, and as I said, it was a merited advantage. But okay, Walshy had one chance that was set up by Perrault, but everything else was falling to the feet of Perrault.
1: Yeah, in fairness, you know, but that's the way it goes, and it's always easy. I always say people think it's always easy from up here talking about chances and scoring them and not scoring them. But it's difficult when you're down there. You're under pressure all the time, and you know, everyone expects you. You know, you see the best of strikers over the leagues in England, Mike, missing chances, and it's just the way it is. And the most important thing is that you create chances. And I think, in fairness, Walshy and Perrault up front have been the difference between the two teams to meet this evening. I think just Pearce up front on his own, Mike, looks a very lonely figure for Sligo.
0: Yeah.
1: You know, I think Russell's going to have to try change something, whatever he has to do to get back the Sligo team back into this game.
0: Absolutely. Certainly, there's no support. And I mentioned earlier on, wide on the right hand side, Ryan Kane, who looks a good player and is a good player, former Dundalk lad. He's got the ball twice now. He made a couple of runs, but no supply out there.
1: No, absolutely.
0: Just got a note that going in under 17 girls were 3-0 winners over Dundalk in the quarter final of the under 17 cup this afternoon. Game played out in Athenry. Goals from Tilly Carroll, Mandy McNamara, and Aaron McCartan on the penalty spot. So that's a 3-0 win for Go United under 17 girls in cup action over Dundalk this afternoon. Free kick to Go United just inside their own half. It's Williams who's going to take it. Drills it down the line where Stewart gets ahead to it. Keohane is chasing afterwards. Carl McHugh gets the next touch, but was ran away from him, and ball ends up in the stand. But it's going to be a throw-in to Conor Barrett. Ed McCarthy has stayed where he is. No long throw on this occasion. Ball is thrown down the line to Keohane. No, and we, Keohane crossed the ball in towards the far post. Sergeant did well, Derek.
1: It did very well. I thought, but Keohane, like whatever it is about him, he's quality at times, isn't he? That was a great cross to put in from a really tight angle.
0: Yeah, but I mean, he he's been a good servant to Galway United, and I know Jimmy isn't. He isn't a teenager.
1: No, but he's a good player.
0: Ball whipped into the box. Can Walshy get on the end of that? Well, he has, but it's heading out towards the corner flag. He's got a Conor Barrett, flicks it into the feet of Keohane. Keohane gives it to Conor Barrett. Now Barrett delivers the ball in low. Little flick from Perrault. Perrault still on the ball. Back again to Barrett. Barrett, can he get it in? Ball delivered in. Walsh gets ahead to it and over.
1: Great
0: the top.
1: Cross, Mike.
0: Good cross.
1: Absolutely brilliant cross. And the time, just and Walsh did very, very well to get even anything on top of that. It was just unfortunate that it went over the bar. But the other cross, Mike, I think that was from Barrett as well. Just Perrault was just, I'd say, a second too late in his movement. He moved across. I think it was McHale that was the defender. Just got there before Perrault. That was another good chance by Galway. Just Perrault was just a little bit of late arriving.
0: Yeah, so it's
1: good. Galway are doing very well today.
0: Absolutely. I mean, the game's really been dominated from a home point of view, no question. Williams wins that in the air. Meekinson and Hurley battle. Little flick from Pierce, but that's going to beat everybody. It's gone out for a throw-in to Galway United back near the corner flag. And Conor Barrett isn't in any hurry to take it. Bit unusual. How's the foul on the referee? Oh, yeah. Bit unusual to see the right foul not taking a throw-in.
1: Yeah, you
0: and your central defender coming
1: maybe
0: across.
1: Maybe just has a longer throw, Mike. You just don't know.
0: Yeah, but I mean, yeah, he threw it further and we lost possession. Ball. It's with Sean Stewart. We're in 40 minutes here. Ball dinked over towards Facinieri and Carl on Ryan O'Kane. Facinieri got a little touch to it. Ball falls to Carl McHugh in the middle of the park. Balder puts him under pressure, but he spreads the ball out wide to the left full. Sean Stewart, there was a little 1-2. I think Fitzgerald expected a free kick there. He played a 1-2 with Meekinson, but listen, turn straight into Barrett. Walsh, little flick header.
1: That's a great header.
0: Ball back to Sam Sargent. Sargent has to hack that away quickly.
1: Did well. Good keeper.
0: Russell wasn't happy with the decision down here and having to world with the fourth official.
1: I just think he was just too light.
0: Well, no, but what he did was he literally turned.
1: Fitzgerald.
0: And he just hammered straight into Barrett.
1: Just looking at the difference of the teams physically, Mike, I think Galway are just that little bit bigger, more physical.
0: Well, you know,
1: stronger.
0: John likes big, you know.
1: John Colville, yeah.
0: Yeah, physical players.
1: Yeah, but the same. We're just doing them 50-50 challenges. You just see Galway coming out the better of most of them.
0: Yeah.
1: With his, good defender.
0: Yeah. That ball was delivered.
1: I'm sure John Coffey will be delighted to just go in 1-0 up at half time. That I know, Mike, people don't realise it, but there is that little bit of a breeze that is, you know, in favour of Sligo currently.
0: Is it in favour?
1: I do think, when you just look at the flags, I know it's a little bit crossed away, but certainly, you know, it's something that, you know, possibly could be in our advantage in the second half.
0: Ball is pushed up wide on the right hand side where Franz Pirro crossed it into the box.
1: Great cross.
0: Ball deep. Jimmy Keohane almost got in the end of it, but it's Azua.
1: I think it just bounced wrong there for Keohane.
0: Yeah.
1: And Azua just was able to come out with it.
0: Quickly taken throw in from the Gombe Nightfield. Ball with Ed McCarthy. Haven't seen Ed much of Edge.
1: Or Hurley, Mike. We haven't seen enough of Hurley getting on the ball.
0: But I think we probably use the ball a little bit wide. Hurley thinks a little pass inside to Keohane. Keohane has Ed McCarthy. Ed, he has Facinieri. Oh, Facinieri's cross was for Perrault, but Perrault was offside, and the ball was with goalkeeper Sam Sargent. And referee said, just play on. Ball is with left full, Sean Stewart. Stewart has to slow it down and go back. I noticed that Barrett is well pushed on.
1: The referee's been good, Mike. I think he's let the game run. It's not a game where it's stopping and starting, the referee blowing his whistle all the time. I think, in fairness, he's let the game run a good bit.
0: Yeah, there hasn't been very little contentious. I mean,
1: that
0: Bulger challenge with Cork, that was
1: the
0: only.
1: I thought he dealt with it very well. I thought it was a yellow card.
0: Yeah, there's a ball, the crossfield ball to Ryan O'Kane, but that's a poor ball, Derek. Yeah, you know, from halfway. Was that Sean McHale who delivered it halfway, tried to angle it over towards the far side, but literally bounced 10 yards from the end line and ran over the end line. It doesn't give your front players...
1: it doesn't give them much of a chance, does it? Like, let's be honest. Yeah.
0: And I mean, where we don't have as such an out-and-out winger, you know, Sligo have two of them.
1: Yeah.
0: Do you sacrifice one of them and get another striker on?
1: That's what I think. I mean, you can't.
0: That's a free kick, Barry. Stuart climbed on Walsh. Walsh was going to head the ball there.
1: I didn't think it was a foul, Mike, to be honest. I thought he went up and won the header.
0: Yeah. Even in your day, that would have been a foul, Terry.
1: I just thought it was a good header.
0: Yeah, I just thought he came through him. Yeah. It's just in the middle of the park, a free kick to go United. And it's just going to be Jimmy Keohane who's going to take that. We've got a couple of minutes to go to halftime. It's a Go United lead by 8-0. Franz Pirot with his fourth of the season pushed United in front. Ball hung in the area, headed in, headed back in again, hammered out by Sean McHale. And ball picked up by Hugo Acuña.
1: Just how far the Sligo players away from the goal.
0: I don't know what he needed to bring the ball all the way back to his goal for. He should have just, you know, he was 40 yards from his goal there. Lashes it long. One in the air by McHale. Picked up by Azua. Keohane is putting him under a little bit of pressure. Ball is dinked over the top. Now this is where Ryan O'Kane is trying to get on into that. He's getting there ahead of thing. Shot from O'Kane. Shot in, but did well.
1: He did very, very well. I thought he love to see in the modern game, Mike, with, you know, so-called right wingers, and the way he was able to tuck in his left-hand side, Mike. It was actually a good shot, but I think it was comfortable for the goalkeeper Hugo to save.
0: It was, yeah.
1: 1 minute.
0: Okay.
1: Foul again.
0: But I mean, that's what we're just talking about. That's the potential threats that some of these lads can offer times.
1: Obviously, you know, there's always good in any Sligo side that I've ever seen. You know, the fact that 2 weeks ago Mike Ireland so 2-0 up against Shelburne, obviously they can play it when suits them. But certainly, Mike, in the first half, they look like a team that's, you know, as we mentioned, the confidence levels aren't there. Yeah. They don't seem to be a team that's going to create too many chances.
0: Now, that said, it was at this time last year that, you know, once that's a foul against Bulger.
1: They went on that great run. No one expected them to.
0: No, yeah. And I think what's happened this year is Waterford have done that now.
1: Yeah.
0: Right?
1: There's always
0: Waterford have just started earlier. Sligo did it last season in the window. Yeah. But Waterford changed manager and Coughlin has really got him rocking. Free kick from Fitzgerald just inside the halfway line. Dink up to the edge of the United box. Goalkeeper has come and gathered. And
1: half-time.
0: We're on the half-time here, Derek. I think we could summarise this in a 1-0 advantage really is a poor reflection of Go United's dominance.
1: I think so. Well, yeah, it's probably 2-0 probably a more realistic scoreline that we should be in, but we're not, Mike, and that's the way it is. Great stand. We have a couple of great, you know, I wouldn't say clear-cut chances, but chances that possibly you'd say that you're hoping that we'd score. But I'd say John Coffey is more than happy. Defensively, we've been very, very good. You know, the effort and attitude of all the players have been excellent. And it's, you know, the game plan has been very, very good. So, very few complaints, Mike. Just, you know, we would like to have maybe a goal or two more, you know, on the score, but we haven't. But I think the second half is going to be really, really important early on, how we start. I just delighted Perot is on his game, Mike, tonight. I think he's probably been the difference between the sides.
0: Well, I mean, obviously, we've alluded to it previously, having the twin strike force of Walsh and Perot up front. They've worked well off one another.
1: Yeah, they've worked very well. Stephen's been, obviously, gives 100% every single time he plays. But just Perot seems to have, you know, the bit between his teeth today to show his quality. Again, always his downfall, Mike. He just doesn't show it on a consistent basis. But certainly he's been very good today.
0: Would you envisage Galway United on the bench? Conor Gleeson, Axel Piesold, Francine Lombardo, Matty Wolfe, Lee Kavanagh, Lee Devitt, Dylan Connolly, Conor McCormack, Alan and Kazim. Would you anticipate any
1: changes? I can't see any changes at half time. I'm sure he's more than happy with the team that started there. I think they've all done very well. You know, a couple of good crosses from the right hand side here, like and same from the left hand side. So, Mike, listen, very few wrong things happening out there. Keeper Hugo's done has had very, very little to deal with. Can I see any changes? No, not at half time.
0: Okay, John, well, there you have the story of the first half. It's been a pretty productive one for Galway United. Probably could have been rewarded a little bit more but finishing. But courtesy of a combination wide on the right hand side between Bulger and Keohane, and his cross was finished at close range by France Pierrot on 34 minutes. And that, at half time, gave Galway United a 1-0 advantage over Bisner's Sligo Rovers.
2: And we'll be back for second half commentary in a little while. But we're going to go to that story in Gaelic Games, which has everybody talking socially and otherwise. Galway's, let's say in the past, Galway have been guilty of things like this happening, but I'll tell you one thing, not the case for Wicklow. They are the Tailteann Cup champions. They have beaten down by in an unbelievable game of football, 121 to 2 goals and 16 points. And the moment of the game where the two-pointer from Mark Jackson on 62 minutes, as I said to you, that was going to be an interesting one. And that followed the goal from Dean Healy on 57. Now, what a performance from Wicklow in the end. Kevin Quinn's point sealing the win in the 75th minute, and they are the Tailteann Cup champions. Though Down will have a lot of questions to ask as for how they let a 12 point lead slip, which they were up by at half time. I'm going to go to tennis because Karolina Muchova and Linda Noskova are giving us an absolute classic as regards the women's singles, the ladies' singles final. And I'll tell you why. Because Muchova has gone from 5-2 and championship point down to win 7-5 in the second set, and it's one set all now. Noskova won the first 6-2, but Muchova has won the next 7-5, and she is like a player possessed at this stage. Noskova at one stage had the towel over her head and just had bowed. It looked like she was just completely shell-shocked with everything that was going on. There's a couple of former collapses that spring to mind, but this would be enormous if it was the case, because Noskova had the match won. She was 5-2 up. She had 5 championship points in that second set, and every single one of them went the way of her opponent. Unbelievable stuff with that. We're going to go racing, and we're also going to look forward to Greyhounds as well tonight with George.
3: John, this evening at Galway Greyhound Stadium, our feature contest is the final of the Sean Scully Memorial A5-525, generously sponsored by the Scully family, that commemorates the late Sean Scully, one of the finest judges of greyhounds in this country, and backed up with the Boyle Sports Irish Greyhound Derby trial stake, the Galway edition of that also on the card. We open with the Fáilte Cluichí Standigun and Galway A4, and our selection trap 1 is Slick Harry. 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August and Ross at Jernook, the lucky last. The old speedster back in Galway again, Nashville, to seal out the night from trap number 4. Cross channel in racing, the feature was the July Cup, and Dunica O'Brien outdone his dad and his brother by winning the July Cup 11-1, the odds of reward from Comanche Brave. Given a fine ride, it must be said, by Billy Lochnan, who arrived on the scene as Satana Reve, the 2-1 favourite, began to weaken, and Comanche Brave had a length to spare over Venetian Sun, who came down the stand side in second. The Bunbury Cup went for the second time in 3 years to A Alto for the Ian Williams Yard, this time partnered by William Buick, who arrived with a perfectly timed challenge and held the late thrust of Back in Black by the margin of a half a length, with a neck back to our selection Elaric back in third place. Closer to home, the Irish action, of course, is in Navan, and earlier the card, She's the Devil took the opening for Chris Hayes, while Siobhan Rutledge finally got the got to catch them up home in front. The Harry Rogers charge at 9-1, and South Island took the rated race over 10 furlongs for Paddy Hartnett and Donica O'Brien, who of course just a few minutes later would win the July Cup. Admiral William Brown took the Navan handicap at 4:40 for trainer Patrick McGee and jockey Wesley Joyce. At York, of course, their feature was the John Smith's Magnet Cup at 3:45. That's where our nap of the day ran, and Rami landed the nap at 5-1, running out an authority of three parts of a length winner over Hand of God, despite wavering off a true line in the closing stages. As we said last night and at lunchtime, this fella will go on to better than being a handicapper, and I dare say a Group 3 contest is certainly within his grasp in the coming months, John.
2: Thanks for that, George. Yeah, Ollie was on the ball to tell me it was Yann and Navatna, 1993, when Navatna was leading Steffi Graf 4-1 in the third set and just completely collapsed. This would be worse if it would be that way, because Linda Noshkova was 5-2 up in the second set and had championship points. So it's all eyes on what's going to happen next with this one. That third set has just got underway. I'm going to take a commercial break, and we're going to come out of a break with a piece of music I've actually wanted to play for ages, and it's coming up next.
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1: I get a feeling that song's only played an awful lot over the next 7 days. That's brilliant, in fact, from Jamie McIntyre. And Galway Town it is. Galway FM, it's Saturday Sport with you for the next hour. Second half to come for Galway United and Sligo Rovers. United leading by a goal to nil. Franz Prioro with the goal in the 38th minute. A couple of chances for United to extend their lead, but they still have that 1-0 advantage. And second half to come very quickly in that. Pirro's goal coming in the 34th minute. Let's recap a couple of other things to tell you about. And a huge, huge result for Irish golf, with the Irish men's team winning the European Amateur Team Championship for the first time since 2008. With a 3-2 win over the hosts Estonia this afternoon. The game started off with a good win for the Irish, Matthew McLean and Caelan Rafferty, 4-3 winners over Kevin Christopher Yeagers and Marcus Vargin. But Estonia hit back with a levelling match with Matthias Vargin and Rav Johan Kivi, one hole winners over Stuart Grennan and John Doyle. It was in the singles where Ireland excelled with three very, very big wins. One of them, Stuart Grant's 5-4 win over Richard Tedder. And after Ireland lost, Gavin Tiernan 2-1 to Carl Hellet, and Caelan Rafferty on the 20th to Matthias Vargin, who came down to the final two matches. Matthew McLean, a 2-1 winner over Marcus Vargin, and then Thomas Higgins of Roscommon winning on the 20th over Kevin Christopher Yeagers. Massive win for the Irish. In fact, an interesting little stat on Ireland's win, that the last time Ireland won the European Team Championship, the last two times, 2007, and on that team were Roy McIlroy and Shane Lowry, and in 2008, won Mr. Shane Lowry, part of that successful Irish team, the team, of course, captained by a tune man in Damien Coyne. We're keeping an eye on when things are ready to go, and they are ready to go at Pearce Stadium, with Galway United leading by a goal to nil. Just to update you on the All-Ireland Senior Football semi-final, where Mayo are taking on Louth. They've played 3 minutes and first blood to Louth in the last couple of seconds. They have got a point to no score up after 3 minutes. Let's head back to Pearce Stadium, where Galway United have that 1-0 lead, as I said, over Sligo Rovers. And let's rejoin our commentary team. A win for United would be absolutely crucial at this stage of the season. Let's go back to Mike Rafferty and Derek Rogers.
2: Thank you, John. We're just trying to work out. Sligo have made it two changes. We can see that Archie Meekinson and Luke Pearce are off, and I see that Cian Kavanagh is on anyway, and he is a striker, and just didn't catch the other player that comes on, but we'll catch up on that particular one. With Yalutu, it's Galway United lead by a goal to nil. More than worthy of that. Hurley dinks a little ball out on this side, where Ed McCarthy can't really get onto it. Ball is far as Zua. Zua hammers that down the line. Facinieri gets a toe to it. We got a little dig at the back by Cian Kavanagh, who is a big lad, Derek.
3: Mike, I said in the first half, they absolutely lack presence up front, Sligo. You know, they didn't lay a glove, as they say, on any the Galway defenders. So they need a little bit more physicality up front. But certainly, Mike, I just talking to Jerry Murphy there at halftime, we're all happy with the performance of Galway so far. But like, that second goal is going to be vital.
2: Yeah, as long as it comes, it makes matters a little bit more comfortable. I just check the other player that's on is McGonigal, the Jamie McGonigal, the new signing, previously with Derry, and last up was actually with Cole Rain. So he's on up top. Ball broke off. Facinieri hammers it up in the air, out for a throw in over on the far side. So we'll see. Okay, ball up in the air again, hammered in. It's go United players literally leaving it to one another, but they had a motive, because Will Fitzgerald couldn't get on the end of it.
3: You would be expecting some reaction from Sligo, Mike. You know, there's been a poor half by them. You know, I'm sure John Russell is going to get after them and say, listen lads, we need to start playing a little bit better than we have done. So you're expecting a reaction in the first 15 minutes.
2: Yeah, and I mean, just from a player point of view, you know, Pearce taking off at half time, you know, even if you yourself, you'd feel sorry for him, because he didn't get a service all day.
3: Didn't
2: get a ball all day.
3: He's so isolated, Mike. It was unreal.
2: Yeah.
3: And the service he got up there, I mean, like, we've got big centre backs there that, you know, they're rough and they're tough. Let's be honest with you. And, you know, he got no service at all.
2: Yeah. No, you had to take the rough with the smooth. So the main striker Luke Pearce is gone. Player just off him, Archie Meekinson, he's also been taken off. So it's Jimmy McGonigal and Cian Kavanagh who are the new.
3: I just see Mark Lynch just pulled up in front of us there, Mike, our great League of Ireland referee that represents us so well.
2: Right, and
3: I'm sure he's here.
2: Well, he's buttering up here the referee inspector.
3: Oh yeah, good to see him. Well, it's great to have someone, you know, as a League of Ireland representative from Galway.
2: Absolutely, and of course the referees in the local game as well. Sligo in possession with Karen McHugh. Got Gareth McElroy. McElroy gives it across to Azua, right full. Tries to step inside Ed McCarthy, but didn't do anywhere. Bulger gets in to intercept matters, but Seb Quirk has put his foot on the ball. Sean McHale has it, gives it out to left full Sean Stewart. Stewart dinks the ball down the line, but cut out by Conor Barrett. And of course, formerly our early season right full, Derek, was Arthur Parker, of course, another Swansea player. Yeah. And he certainly impressed when he was here.
3: Yeah, he's done great. And he started so well, Mike, but I think a few injuries and, you know,
2: he was out for a while, yeah.
3: Sometimes they can just set you back.
2: Yeah, absolutely. But he has returned to Swansea, I say, just as well as, just like goalkeeper Evan Watts. There's a header from Azua that's going to go out. It's going to be a throw-in to Galway United. And Derek, I just wonder, have the footballs here got those little digital things in them that they can work? You know, where there was a goal allowed during the week there, where there was some little techie thing in the ball that told them that the ball took a deflection or whatever it is. It's Ryan Kane breaking out through the middle.
3: He's a good player.
2: He's a good
3: Mike.
2: Player. Sidesteps Waziri Williams. Still Kane on the ball. Shot coming up, is there? No. Tried to thread the ball through to McGonigal, but just wasn't able to go.
3: He's good, Mike. Really good. Like, that's the first time now he's got the ball to his feet and he's got
2: inside.
3: An opportunity.
2: Well,
3: he can. Both feet, he's very, very good.
2: Oh, no, absolutely. Absolutely. But I mean, we'll have to interesting to see where he's playing in this second half, because
3: he's still on the right side. Central position,
2: yeah, he's still on the right hand side, because early on in the game, Kavanagh, who came on as a sub, he went was wide on the right, but it's Kane is doing it now.
3: That's a yellow card.
2: Ed McCarthy,
3: it has to be a yellow card.
2: Yeah.
3: I don't think McCarthy needs to do that, Mike.
2: Not at all.
3: I mean, like, there was nothing really that was going to be a threat, Mike. He was in the middle of the park. To pull him back was
2: silly.
3: Yeah, I think he's inexperienced a little bit.
2: I mean, Ed is around a long time, as we know, you know what I mean. But I mean,
3: no need to do that.
2: Yeah, not at all. It's like
3: the referee, no option either, does it?
2: Oh, no. I mean, look, when you as I said, called it up here, it was no surprise. Ball is with McHale out to Stewart. Sligo just trying their usual sort of passing game. Ball's with Conor Barrett. Barrett has given it to Bulger inside. He's under a bit of pressure. Hurley dinks the ball to no one in particular.
3: I think Hurley was just expecting Perrault to turn and get that ball in behind. But I don't think Perrault is that type of player, Mike. I think he likes the ball into his feet and control and, you know, maybe, you know.
2: You took the words right out of my mouth. I was just going to say that Perrault isn't one that to go chasing the ball.
3: No. But in fairness, when he does get the ball, Mike, his touch is immaculate.
2: Yeah.
3: Just one or two. I think Wolf has been called in, Mike, there now. One or two substitutes been called from the stand, Mike, just to
2: warm up.
3: To loosen up a little bit.
2: Yeah, well, as we know, last week, John Coffey made three quick changes after about a half an hour.
3: Yeah. At least to stop the rot anyway, Mike, in fairness to him.
2: Yeah. Maybe a 3-0 wasn't a bad defeat. Ball dinked into the box.
3: Ooh.
2: So it went off a Sligo head. Facinieri.
3: No, it's not a handball.
2: No handball. Williams gets a head to the cross. Ball falls to Carl McHugh. But Jimmy Keohane is trying to defend it. He hasn't got much help, but Barrett is over there, knocks the ball clear.
3: Sligo started it brighter in the second half, Mike, haven't they? I'm just looking at the Sligo supporters. They're starting to get behind their team now.
2: Yeah,
3: You'd like to see the Galway supporters need to start getting behind our team as well, because Sligo have started a little bit better than we have.
2: Yeah. Ball back by Perrault. Easily dispossessed.
3: There's never a foul there.
2: Not at all. No. It could be challenged. It was Perrault who, shall we say, robbed possession initially.
3: As McHale there was put in a great challenge.
2: McHale got it back off him, and the old striker goes down a little bit easy. Ball up to McCain. O'Kane. His layoff is very poor. That's a chop.
3: That's
2: a
3: work. He's gone. That's a red, Mike.
2: Yeah. It's unfortunate.
3: That's a stupid.
2: Yeah, but he put a challenge in. Yeah.
3: It's absolutely ridiculous. And I don't think the referee had any choice.
2: Oh, no.
3: And as soon as I saw that foul, I said he didn't need the foul. That's a massive blow to Sligo.
2: Yeah, absolutely.
3: But he was always on thin ice, Mike, after getting 30 minutes. You know, he was on a yellow card, a fella that's type of a physical type of lad who was getting himself around the place in there. It's going to be...
2: I don't think the referee, I agree thoroughly with you. And I think he knew it himself.
3: Yeah,
2: but you know, when you're a player, you put a challenge in, you know.
3: It was just silly, Mike, really.
2: Yeah.
3: Silly, the whole thing happened.
2: But I mean, Galway have to push on and take advantage of that.
3: Well, of course they do, Mike. And it'll be interesting to see, you know, what Galway, how will they change it around. Oh, that was a good opportunity as well. That was Bulger.
2: That Bulger, yeah. Pure hand of free kick in, but...
3: 8 minutes into the second half to Sligo to lose a player. It's going to be a long second half for them.
2: Yeah, absolutely. And
3: we've seen teams before with 10 men and sometimes they can play better.
2: That's why I said it's up to Galway to take advantage of that. Whether Sligo go at three at the back now or...
3: Wait, they nearly have, Mike, if you look at it there.
2: Yeah,
3: It looks in Zua. Oh, in Zua, it looks like a fella that's pushed into midfield.
2: Yeah.
3: He's pushing three at the back.
2: Yeah. Well, I mean, obviously, it's a huge game for them as well. They've got to go chasing the game. They're warming up a few substitutes down on the left-hand side.
3: It's just when you're down at the bottom, Mike, everything seems to go against you, doesn't it?
2: Yeah. It's just that little bit harder, as it will be a throw-in to Galway United. As the home side, 10 minutes into the second half, currently lead by a goal to nil. That goal by Franz Pierrot in the 34 minutes. It'll toe poke from close range. Jimmy Keohane provided the cross. And ball is back in the comfortable arms of goalkeeper Sam Sargent. Sargent, I'm led to believe, has been one of the outstanding performers for Sligo all season.
3: He does look the part.
2: Formerly with Waterford. But little ball delivered long, and that's not going to be to anyone's advantage. And the ball falls to Cunha at the other end of the pitch, and he has been pretty untroubled in the early stages of this second half.
3: Seeing these situations, Mike, you would like to see Galway just try to play out a little bit more, Mike. You know, especially with Sligo being the man down. You know, you definitely have to have the advantage.
2: Yeah. Well, if Sligo are pushing on, maybe, you know.
3: They didn't, Mike. You know,
2: it's
3: like we look like we have plenty of time at the back to play.
2: Well, we should have. Back in area, it's a foul. Free out for a Galway United point of view.
3: You'd be hoping to just keep that ball moving.
2: Just got a new message there a while ago. Galway under 20 ladies are on their way home after winning their All Ireland against Donegal in Tobercurry this afternoon. By about 10 points, was it 3-11 to 1-8, I think. Good win for Galway. And first All Ireland title at this level. Well, of course, first time it's been played. Ed McCarthy, nice as a turn from Ed, but Azua comes in to take it off his toe. Walshy comes in to take off his toe. Shot from Walsh. Azua blocked it. Azua did well. Shot from Walsh again. Half blocked.
3: Yeah, well, you'll always get shots on goal, in fairness to me. The first instinctive in relation to... He shoot first, Mike, as they say.
2: Yeah.
3: And ask questions afterwards.
2: Yeah, well... But obviously, the challenge that came in took the pace off the ball, so it was comfortably gathered by the goalkeeper.
3: I think this, if we can get a second goal, Michael, really would kill this Sligo team.
2: That's what you need. I mean, that's what you need. That's Williams battling with McGonigal over there. Ball is picked up by Carl McHugh. McHugh spreads it over on the left to Sean Stewart. Stewart. Q again. Ryan O'Kane, fast, pacey player, was a wide over to Sean Stewart, who's left full. Set ball for him. Can he deliver? Sligo only one player in the box, Derek.
3: The same.
2: And the cross was poor.
3: So many players.
2: Like that, three players out around the ball, right?
3: And one in the box.
2: And just one in the box. Yeah.
3: Yeah. And look at here, Mike. We've nearly three players versus one.
2: Yeah, there's a couple of players coming on here now. Anyway, Ed McCarthy, Paul Facinieri.
3: Was a pull ball by Ed McCarthy.
2: Yeah. Shot surely coming up. Shot
3: Mike,
2: blocked.
3: He played it behind him.
2: Hurley winding up a shot. Blocked again. Good defensive cover by the visitors. The ball gone out. Yeah, as I said, Sligo are going to make a couple of changes.
3: Just them small little things, Mike, that he played the ball back to Facinieri's back foot, Mike, and he had no choice but to slow the game down and come back around again. Really should have, McCarthy needs to get that stuff right.
2: Yeah, I'm sure the ball is back with Bulger.
3: These are the situations, Mike, I think we just need to keep the ball. He can come back again and when we just cross it in the ball, it's just
2: ball delivered,
3: just giving it away.
2: Yeah, well, we have them in now. We have the players.
3: Just
2: you should be able to hold on to the ball. Yeah,
3: and just walk them, go back again, keep it at the back. Yeah. If they're not going to pressurise the ball, that's fine.
2: Yeah, like they're dropping very deep now.
3: We don't need to give away the ball.
2: Yeah, yeah. Walsh, Ed McCarthy.
3: Give it away.
2: Ed had time and space that's to take insane. A touch there.
3: Yeah. A hot day like this, Mike, and play the conditions.
2: Yeah, Wolf is going to come on here, I can see down below.
3: It's interesting to see who's going to take off, Mike, because, you know, listen, you can't fault any of the players that have been out there. They're playing well. Maybe Hurley, Mike, just I don't think he's been...
2: You know, I don't see Hurley coming off. Yeah, Ryan O'Kane.
3: It's hard to say, you know.
2: Bulger is battling. Normally, in the middle of the park, you know, it could be Bulger, Wolf or Bulger, but you never know. We'll have to wait and see. Stewart has the ball down on the left-hand side, pulls in, crosses, headed away by Broder, hammered clear. But ball didn't go the way of Pirro. Wouldn't have the strongest work ethic, I don't think.
3: No, it's just in the second half now, he just looks like, you know, as I said, he doesn't like that ball in over the top. You know, most like Walsh, he'd love that ball in there. You know, players of the past like John Brennan and all them used to always love that ball over the top. Pirro was a different type of player, Mike. He likes that ball to feet. He likes to play.
2: Yeah, and I'm just trying to see who are on the bench for Sligo. Just elsewhere, of course. Ball outside the box. Pirro!
3: All right, just wouldn't come
2: shot
3: down.
2: Shot from Walsh. Shot. Little shot from Broder.
3: I felt sorry for Pirro, Mike, because the ball just wouldn't come out of the sky. We were just waiting for it to drop quicker and he could have finished the first time, but unfortunately it gave an opportunity to the sergeant to get back, but it was a good chance.
2: Yeah,
3: good chance for to go with to make it 2-0.
2: So 6 for 28. That's Kane is off and 15 is coming on for Stewart. I'll just sort out those names for you. The wind blowing into us here in Eamon DC Park. Eamon DC Park, says I. In Pearce Stadium. And so 6 is Conal Harkin. Kieran Harkin, I should say. And the other player on for the visitors is Ollie Denham. So Denham would normally be a central defender.
3: I thought he was playing well.
2: Who?
3: O'Kane.
2: Yeah, I'm a bit surprised. I'm a bit surprised. Well, I mean, he's their main attacking threat.
3: He played really well.
2: Yeah, when he got the ball, you know. But I mentioned to you earlier on, like they have two out-and-out wingers. One is Will Fitzgerald and the other is Kane, you know, and... I mean, Kane hardly got any ball in the first half at all. So, are you better utilising your force in a more central striking? Or United just retaining possession?
3: Well, that's the way to do it, Mike. We just need to get someone in midfield that can hold on to the ball. Look where Bulger is, Mike. He's on the outside right.
2: Yeah. Ball is with United. Oh, ball that was attempted by Barrett for Pirro, but it was cut out. Pazua in possession. Ball is with Facinieri. Has a little bit of time. Is Ed McCarthy outside him? Ed has Hurley.
3: That's good. Now
2: just take a patient, take a time, slow it down,
3: and come back again and recycle again.
2: Bulger has
3: it. Hurley's on there, Mike. Like, we've got that extra body in the middle of the park that we should be utilising.
2: Facinieri tried to go the long way around Harkin, but that wasn't the right option, I don't think.
3: Mike, I'm just saying, the horses, of course, Facinieri's a centre-back that's just filling in a left-back. You don't expect him to be going around full-backs.
2: Yeah. Just, I'm not sure exactly how long it's gone. Well, let's say about 20 minutes in Croke Park, of course, All Ireland football semi final. And it's Louth 7 points, Mayo 1-2. It's early stages of that game. We'll try and keep you updated on what's happening there as well. David Hurley breaking away in centre circle. Goes back to Aaron Bulger. United are. We can afford to push on, yeah, Derek. We're very.
3: Just keep the ball here and just relax. And make just.
2: We're also very deep.
3: We're just going to get rid of this ball now straight away.
2: We're also very deep. But anyway, ball with
3: that's okay. That's
2: okay. Back has Ed McCarthy.
3: No,
2: that's a poor ball. That's a poor ball. That's, you know, twice Facinieri has given the ball away.
3: I can't understand them, Michael. They're just crazy.
2: Ollie Denham for the visitors. Ball won in the air by Broder. Azua gets the next little flick. Perrault tries to cut that one out, but goes off his toe, and it'll be a throw in to Rovers.
3: As long as the game goes on, Mike, with Sligo just being down by the goal, Mike, they'll always feel they have an opportunity to get back into this game. It's up. The oldest is really on to Galway now, to with the extra man, you know, and the goal up. They should really be pushing on.
2: Yeah, but I mean, we had situations there where, you know, we were giving ball away. Lee David looks like one option to come on. And is that Lee Kavanagh, is it? The other lad, which I suppose we wouldn't be totally familiar with him.
3: I think possibly he might go in on instead of Facinieri, Mike. And just, like, you know, David just has that little bit more an attacking mindset on him, and possibly with the left foot as well, give us more balance.
2: Yeah, well, we'll have to wait and see. Well, the lads are just as, you know what, there's more school books down there than I saw in school, Derek.
3: Yeah.
2: With notebooks and clipboards and sheets of paper and instructions. Mm-hmm. And now Aaron Bulger is after going down on his hunkers. So we'll have to wait and see what that's about. And, play has resumed. Ball is with Ollie Denham. Picks it upstairs, but the pass was poor. Hurley gives it away. Up to Perrault. Perrault has time to turn. Now, opportunity for Jimmy Keoghan. Shot for Keoghan.
3: I thought the ball was Perrault.
2: Why didn't he keep going and going?
3: I thought the ball was definitely
2: cross into Perrault. The area, headed away by McIlroy. Will Fitzgerald.
3: I think it was Hurley that gave that ball, Mike, but I thought it definitely was
2: ball to Perrault, the right hand side.
3: Absolutely made a great run. Yeah. He lost the defender. He was facing the goal at a good angle. He should have went right, but unfortunately went left.
2: Ball. Facinieri might be get caught out here, but no, the ball went off the head of Facinieri, gone out for a throw-in. We're on 65 minutes, 20 minutes gone in the second half. Still
3: John
2: United.
3: Still maybe a little bit reluctant to
2: a goal to the good. Well, the lads are all, well, I won't say they're having their bibs off. They're having their bibs off. But would he change one of the two strikers, Perrault or Walsh? Would he take one of them off?
3: Oh my God, it's a great question. Who would he stick up there instead?
2: Nobody.
3: I
2: don't mean an out and out striker.
3: He's going to stick. Like, the two up front is the right thing, and the two boys are playing well. They'll create chances. But I can't see him changing either of the front two. I think they've done well enough.
2: Yeah, well, there's Lee Kavanagh. And Lee Devitt and Matty Wolfe. So the three of those look like they're going to be the ones coming on. Wolfe has taken off his bib. And
3: so they are coming in. Three subs, Mike.
2: Well, John does that.
3: Yeah.
2: And Wolfe, I'm just taking
3: a note.
2: Just
3: in the conditions, Mike, obviously, you know, it is warm down there. Maybe he's looking at the players and maybe just tiring that little bit. Giving an injection of energy.
2: Yeah. Well, 22 minutes, exactly halfway through the second half.
3: A lot of players looking over to see who's going to be called.
2: 19.
3: I thought I got that one right, Mike.
2: Facinieri.
3: Yeah.
2: That's one good call. Because he didn't do everything perfectly.
3: Yeah, you know, but in fairness, Facinieri, I thought he's done well.
2: 20 for Ed McCarthy.
3: He's going to come on for Davitt. Davitt's coming on and just give us a little bit more on the left-hand
2: side. Left-hand side. I think he'll give a lot more on the left-hand side.
3: pass me a midfield.
2: Perot is coming off as well.
3: That is the goal anyway, Mike.
2: He has the goal. Yeah, absolutely. That's what I just thought. He might just take off one of the strikers.
3: Yeah, in fairness. I think he's probably a little bit disappointed he was taken off, Mike, because he probably feels, you know, there was an opportunity there to get goals. But I'm sure he's happy with his lot, Mike. You know, he ball got a goal, he'd be happy with that.
2: Ball.
3: Good header by Walshy.
2: Yeah. Free kick in. Free kick, but Walsh just was going backwards.
3: Just nearly 23 minutes gone now. Just the fact that we're 1-0 up, Mike, can we at least keep that and add another?
2: Yeah, but obviously. And I know when the teams met in that last time in Terryland, Sligo had a man sent off. Now, it was in the very latter stages, it was Karen McHugh. It wasn't something that affected the game, but I mean, Galway have the advantages, shall we say, in this game now. We're one up and we're a man up, and you know, we generally have the momentum in the game. I mean, Sligo haven't, you know, threatened in the second half. Throw in taken, given away a little bit.
3: I thought it was man to man.
2: I just thought that.
3: He just got the better of him physically.
2: Guy got bigger than Harkin. Yeah, didn't think that he committed any particular foul. Ball is hit long, one in the air. Devitt knocks it out again. It'll be interesting to see how this new lad Kavanagh gets on. Now, Bulger going down on this left hand side. He's got somebody inside. I thought he would have read the run of Matt Wolf.
3: But just look at that, Mike. Look at all the space we have now. We don't need to play forward. Just go back again and just recycle it again.
2: There's and now he has Williams. Broder has acres of space to move forward.
3: He's playing to midfield. Look
2: Now, Matt Wolf has time to turn.
3: That's good play.
2: Yeah, absolutely. And we still have a player wide on the right hand side.
3: There you go.
2: Ball wide on the right hand side. Deep cross. Pull back by Lee Devitt.
3: That's good play, Mike. You know,
2: the cross was forward.
3: We looked up. We were positive. We played it into midfield. Did all the right things. And because you have that extra man, Mike, you just need to use it. Just be more patient and better decisions.
2: Yeah. And you know what, something, Derek, that's a rarity from a Galway United point of view. Could this be the possibility of just a second clean sheet in the season?
3: Well, let's say that. But as I always say, Mike, you know, when there's always just one goal in the difference, anything can happen.
2: Oh, absolutely.
3: You know, just need to really get that second goal. And let's be honest, Mike, we haven't created enough for, since, like, you know, Quirk has been sent off.
2: No.
3: What chances have we created?
2: Absolutely, we've done really zilch.
3: Zero, yeah.
2: Yeah, so yeah. That's Sligo, whether you can call it to their credit or not, have kept five clean sheets.
3: There
2: you know.
3: Go, yeah. So.
2: And I mean, we know how they're struggling and struggling to score goals and conceding plenty. But a little bit of a battle out there. Hurley on the ball, hammers the ball down the line. Walsh tried to take it on his chest. McIlroy, he was pushed over. Well, the linesman gives a throw in over on the

0: And like ourselves, you know, we had moved well clear of Waterford, and things start to
1: change quickly.
0: Things start to go straight. Throw into Sligo. Fitzgerald takes it into the bar. Ball breaking in the area.
1: What a save, Mike. What a save.
0: Reflex save. Ball back in the area again. Up in the air. Now,
1: I can't
0: Matty
1: believe
0: Wolf
1: that, Mike. What a save by
0: Kavanagh. Yeah. Matty Wolf breaking away.
1: That's a great run, Mike.
0: Matty Wolf still breaking away. He's just getting into the area on the left hand side. Is he anyone to. What a goal! What a game changer! Kuna makes an outstanding save.
1: Look at that save, Mike.
0: And from his own penalty area, Matty Wolf goes the length of the pitch and slots it home for his second goal of the season.
1: No wonder
0: the goalkeeper came out to get a bat on the back.
1: Oh, Mike, that was just an absolutely world-class save by Cunha. And it's amazing, Mike, how football changes from a goal virtually conceded, Mike, within 30 seconds less. We're 2-0 up, and it could have been 1-1. I mean, the difference in that is just tiny, Mike. Absolutely tiny, the difference.
0: Yeah, absolutely.
1: From 1-1, it could have been to 2-0. That was just a great goal. In fairness to Wolf, how composed was he, Mike?
0: He ran from the edge of the area, because the ball broke from on the edge of the area. He ran the whole pitch and just slotted the ball past the advancing.
1: It was a great finish, wasn't it?
0: Yeah. No. Absolutely cracking. And I mean, that's the goal you need now, just to give you a little bit of breathing space.
1: That could be a huge changing point in our season as well. You know, the fact, like, I think if Sligo had got that goal, you know, possibly that result could end up 1-1. And then to go down within, I said, less than 30 seconds to make it 2-0. Fair play to Wolf. It was a great composure, wasn't it?
0: Yeah.
1: Absolute great composure. He didn't panic.
0: Yeah, he ran the whole length of the pitch. He had support on the right-hand side that wasn't easy to find, if I can describe it that way. Right?
1: You couldn't blame the goalkeeper, Sergeant.
0: Sergeant came out.
1: He done as much as he could, but yeah, it was just a beautiful finish.
0: Free kick to Sligo. They're pushing everybody forward. United defending this on the edge of the box. And
1: the Sligo supporters are very subdued over there. Oh. You can see, you know, they probably see the writing on the wall now at this stage. That still, as you said, Mike, a lot of games to go yet. They could, you know, the capable.
0: I mean, anybody, Peasold looks like he's going to come on. And I would imagine, you know, if we're still. Oh, McCormick is coming. I was just going to say, I would imagine McCormick will get a run at some stage.
1: Yeah, we're nearly 30 minutes into the second half, 15 minutes to go. A little bit of a water break here, Mike. I'm not sure if that's what's happening. It is, yeah, a little bit of a water break.
0: Oh,
1: he
0: maybe
1: might
0: the referee.
1: This is an opportunity to bring on McCormick. And Pete, you know, just to maybe just give more legs in midfield.
0: Obviously we weren't advised of any water breaks, but you can understand it, Derek, can't you?
1: Well, the only thing I'd be worried about, Mike, and you're always cautious at this level, that's all your substitutes gone, isn't it? That's your five used.
0: Yeah, but I mean, he might just bring him on just sort of straight away.
1: Yeah, but I just say you're always worried about, you know, if someone gets injured, then you have no sub to bring on.
0: Yeah, and
1: it'll be a brave one by John, but I think possibly, you know, in fairness to him, he makes good decisions on the line.
0: Yeah, I'm just, it's Mayo 1-8, Louth 8 points. Just trying to trail back here to see who got the Mayo goal. And it was finished by Ryan O'Donoghue. I suppose, with himself and McDonald, they'll be the main men in the Mayo attack. So 25 minutes gone, it's Mayo 1-8, Louth 8 points. And of course, Galway, under 20 champions, ladies. This afternoon, beating Donegal in the final in Tobercurry. Now, Sligo back in possession. Galway United supporters are in full flow down to our left. I'd say that's going. No, it's kept in. Williams is trying to defend it. It's Keohane did very well. Baffin from Fitzgerald, but the ball is broken inside. Harkin, little layoff. That's McGonigal on the ball. Still Harkin. For Sligo, looks like a little bit of a ball player. Fitzgerald, McMonigal, ball falls to Fitzgerald. If he can pull this back, oh, great block! Azua blocked again.
1: It was Kavanagh, Mike. That
0: it was Kavanagh had the shot. Harkin shot blocked.
1: It was a great block by Kavanagh.
0: Yeah.
1: There's three or four. I'm sure John Coughlin's heart is in his mouth there at times with the chances that Sligo created there. Could have made it 2-1.
0: Oh, absolutely. This is why you can't afford to sit in your laurels. Just past the halfway hour mark in the second half. Got a little flick on that one. Lee Kavanagh, I should say, that's the substitute. And of course, it was Kian Kavanagh, the Sligo substitute.

0: substitute. He had both of those opportunities. Ball drilled into the area. Thankfully, it was Cunha got there ahead of
1: He's done well, the keeper, Mike, hasn't he? Like,
0: he's been
1: solid. He's done all the basics, right? His kicking's been good.
0: Yeah.
1: Decision making's been good. You know, I'm sure. I'm making that save will do him more good confidence wise.
0: McIlroy.
1: Great challenge by Bulger.
0: Yeah, but McIlroy was actually holding Walsh.
1: Just holding him back.
0: Holding him as he won that ball. Now we're going to have the changes. McCormack and Peace Soldier is going to come on.
1: I'm just looking at John Coughlin, and I think he's saying to Pig Soul, just get hold of the ball and pass it and keep possession.
0: Yeah, Bulger.
1: I'm sure McCormack has gone in there with let's be honest, Sligo should be tiring that little bit. We need to work them that little bit more.
0: Yeah. So this is the Conor McCormack, as I alluded to the fact early in the game. It's Barrett who's coming off.
1: Yeah.
0: Yeah. His with Barrett with we'll see who fills the various positions. We're gone 32 minutes gone in this second half. It's going United 2, Sligo Rovers 0.
1: If we stay like this, Mike, I think we could end up having to play the whole season here, because you know we haven't lost since we came out of Pearce Stadium.
0: I was thinking before the game, yeah, we have 100% record in Pearce Stadium. We'll take that, and as I said, obviously Crumlin next Friday night in the FAI Cup, followed by Waterford in the league. Hurley tries to dink a ball behind, but that's going to get overrun, and it's going to be a goal kick to the visitors. Yeah, Sligo, a couple of hundred supporters over on the far side, and it's been a difficult season for them. But obviously, they've got to, like Drogheda and Waterford, they all got to fight their own corner, Derek.
1: Yeah, but this is a huge 3 points if we can get it.
0: Yeah, if we can hold on to that. Hurley knocks the ball forward. Ball isn't sticking up there. McIlroy, or that's Ali Denham, hips the ball around to Conor McCormack. McCormack with the right full.
1: Right
0: full, yeah.
1: I think he probably looks at it, and you know, McCormack is he's what you call a steady Eddie, Mike. You know, he'll be good on the ball. He won't make any mistakes.
0: Yeah, absolutely.
1: It's a pity now that he'll be gone from us, because I think he'll be a big loss.
0: Yeah, oh, absolutely. As I say, he's a good lad to have in camp, if you know what I mean.
1: Right,
0: but I mean,
1: then.
0: Look, listen, Conor is well into his 30s, so he's time to move on, and full-time coach in the FAI, so that's part of it. Ball is with Matty Wolfe. Wolfe gives it to Hurley. Hurley has to come this side, really. Ball to Peasault was a little on the solid side. Ollie Denham knocks the ball off Peasault, going out for a throw-in.
1: That breeze is getting stranded.
0: It is
1: blown straight into us here, Mike.
0: Yeah, absolutely. So, going United, it's Harkin. Back to McIlroy. He hammers it down. Hurley tries to little cushion a pass down, but that didn't work. Go United. One halfway line. Ollie Denham for the visitors. Yeah, the United core, hardcore, or whatever you want to call them, are full voice down there. Lee Devitt, little flick on. Walshy, little flick on from him. Wouldn't be known for his fancy skills, but maybe it cost him possession there. But the ball has gone back to goalkeeper Sam Sargent. But you know, from a Sligo point of view, just as a matter of interest, the guy that they would be looking to was Hakiki. Do you remember Hakiki?
1: Yeah.
0: Jed Hakiki.
1: Yeah.
0: He's been out injured for them. He scored their first goal of the season away to Derry. And once he's been injured, he didn't get injured in that game, but he got injured after that. He did make an attempt to come back, actually, in Tarryland to replay them.
1: Yeah, I remember him. He went off early, didn't he?
0: He came on as a sub and went off about 10 minutes later.
1: Yeah.
0: And I mean, you know, he'd be a big player.
1: Yeah.
0: You know, he's the type of player that you can't afford
1: When you go down, Mike, or you look like you're going to go down, all these things go against you.
0: Yeah.
1: Small little things.
0: Yeah, the little bits, yeah.
1: You know, let's be honest with you, I'm sure John Russell will go, like, the changing of the game was that effort, you know, just before Wolves scored.
0: Yeah, Sligo had an opportunity to break away there. Outside. Now, Cavan, he's on through. One-on-one situation. Cavan is through with just the goalkeeper to beat. Yeah, a goal. Yeah.
1: I thought he was off, Mike.
0: I don't. Hard to know.
1: I thought he was off.
0: John Caulfield was had the flag up. The linesman on this side was walking back towards the halfway line.
1: He was off, Mike.
0: But Kavanagh had too much space.
1: He finished it well.
0: Yeah.
1: Maybe we're singing too early, Mike, as they say.
0: Well, Derek, you know, we're not creating. We're not doing a huge amount. Let's put it this way: an attack.
1: That's knocked us back a bit, Mike. Maybe we were getting carried away with ourselves too much, thinking it was too easy. But
0: well,
1: whatever happened there, Mike,
0: it was a through ball. There was acres of space.
1: And where, like, I mean,
0: yeah. Now it was marginal. It was a marginal offside call.
1: Sometimes they can go for you and sometimes they can go against you. But it looked at how he got so much time and space to go in and finish that, Mike, is beyond me.
0: Yeah, but there's another thing there, I agree. But there's the thing now, we've an extra man in midfield, right?
1: Yeah.
0: And there's Broder, just middle of defence, launches the ball. I know he's trying to pick out someone in an outside right position, but the ball goes in. We should be treading that ball. We have Peasold and Keohane in the middle of the park.
1: Yeah, to get on the ball, yeah.
0: On the ball. So you can't afford.
1: Let's be honest, Mike. Just being a player, the nerves all of a sudden, you know, changing from a 2-0 up, comfortable playing well after scoring a great goal. You're comfortable, and next minute it's 2-1, and the game back on again.
0: But Sligo have come back more into the game.
1: Well, certainly Sligo have had probably more of possession in the second half. You know, the fact that it's 2-1 now to Galway. You know, Sligo are always going to get one more chance.
0: Yeah, absolutely. 33 minutes gone. It's Mayo 2-9, Louth 11 points. Dara Byrne with the goal, that second goal. Ryan O'Donoghue with their first, and Dara Byrne with second. So Mayo 2-9, Louth 11 points. That's a couple of minutes to half time in that All Ireland football semi final in Croke Park. Ball is with Lee Kavanagh. He goes back again to the goalkeeper. There's not too many people looking for the ball, Derek.
1: Well, listen, I'm saying.
0: We're not in any rush.
1: Yeah.
0: Cunha knocks it long. McIlroy wins it comfortably in the air. Hurley gets a touch on it. But Sligo are picking up all the pieces in the middle of the field.
1: Picking up all, yeah.
0: All the time.
1: I still think I prefer to see us getting that ball a little bit wider. Don't be kicking it down the middle.
0: Yeah. Now, Bulger has looked at Lee Devitt wide on this left hand side. Peasold. He's going to try and get on that. He's going to go backwards.
1: That's a good decision, yeah.
0: Yeah, he keeps the ball, did well. So you have McCormack, you have Williams, you have Conor McCormack out of that. McCormack is just
1: Where's
0: on the
1: Williams
0: half.
1: Where's Williams going?
0: Yeah, absolutely. What's he doing? He should be back slapping into defence.
1: Back in.
0: Yeah, he shouldn't. Go United have enough players back there.
1: This is only going to go one way, Mike. This is going to go long.
0: Yeah. This game has just gone to pedestrian levels. And you know that's off. So Galway United throw in. Zua won that in the air over Lee Devitt. And we're on 40th minute. 5 minutes left here in Pearce Stadium. It's Galway United 2, Sligo Rovers 1. Goals from Pirot and Wolf at the home side, 2 in front before Keane Kavanagh pulled one back. But it's Lee
1: get a corner.
0: Devitt,
1: there you go.
0: Get a
1: that's
0: corner.
1: Good.
0: Yeah, but Derek, you know. Galway United's first corner of the second half. You know, we haven't pressurised them.
1: Mike, we haven't got in the last third enough. We haven't created enough chances. Very few crosses going into the box. And that's probably... Listen, the result is the main thing today, let's be honest with you. But the one thing, Mike, you know, to be a man extra for so long and to create so few chances is a little bit disappointing.
0: The corner taken short. Hurley dinks it in towards the far post. Won by a Sligo player. Ball is picked up by Peasold. Back to Conor McCormack. McCormack has options left and right. Uses Jimmy Keohane right in the right hand side. Still with United in possession. Still with Keohane. Granules it in with left footed shot. Ball breaks off a Sligo player, but it's picked up by the goalkeeper Sam Sargent. And Sargent will probably go along with that one. No. Picks out Ollie Denham short. No, it's Kieran Harkin. Back to its goalkeeper, Sargent. And Sean McHale, they've gone over on the left-hand side. Ball into the heart of the United defence, where Broder gets beaten in the air by McHale. Ball, shot! coming up. 2-2. Derek.
1: Oh, for goodness.
0: 2-2. Ball knocked down. Ball fell to Cian Kavanagh, and it's 2-2.
1: It's just wide open, Mike, isn't it?
0: Yeah.
1: Oh, for goodness sake.
0: Yeah.
1: How football changes.
0: Yeah.
1: Oh, Mike. Williams is down now with cramp. We've all our subs used, Mike.
0: Yeah.
1: Sligo could be going for the juggler now, because Williams doesn't look like a fella that's going to be able to carry on. I've watched in the last few minutes.
0: Well, I was watching him strolling out there.
1: But all I'd say is the few times now he's gone down with cramp. Oh, my.
0: Yeah, look at Caulfield.
1: Football never ceases to amaze you, does it?
0: Yeah.
1: From we go from absolutely, you know, in paradise, thinking that we're...
0: But we were in total, we were in total control of this game, right? And but just, that's what you just said. This last few minutes, Sligo have begun to get a little bit of an edge around the middle of the park, right? Putting a few passes together. And I mean, we're at sixes and
1: John
0: sevens.
1: John is just absolutely scratching his head there, going, what is going on here? Because, you know, and let's be honest with you, the two goals have been conceded in central areas, Mike, that you wouldn't expect, you know, for us to concede, and they just walk down the middle of us.
0: Yeah.
1: It's just going to be a hard task now, Mike, to get back into this game now, because let's be honest, Sligo with down to 10 men, they're the team that looks like, you know, possibly could go on and win this game.
0: Yeah, well, there's no reason that we can't win it either. Ball picks up, Piesold gives it to Hurley. Hurley to Matty Wolfe. Shot, surely Matty pulls it back.
1: Oh,
0: out for a corner.
1: Matty Wolfe there looked like he just looked like he tried to square it, and looked like it could have ricocheted into the bottom corner.
0: Well, it could have ricocheted anywhere.
1: This game is certainly not over. What are we on? 42 minutes.
0: Yeah.
1: 2-2. Anything could happen.
0: Yeah, but these are the sort of disaster games that you don't want to happen. Corner to David Hurley, our second corner of the half. Go United have plenty of players. Sligo have all 10 players back in the box. Ball deep to the far.
1: Foul in the box.
0: Well,
1: I think Williams. Williams foul there.
0: Well, I don't know, but the corner from Hurley was very, very deep. It went over the head of everyone, and out for a corner, a goal kick. On the far side, Will Fitzgerald comes over for some instructions from the Sligo bench, and Go United are 2-2. Not what one would have expected.
1: It's so hard to believe. I can't. Come to terms with the fact the way where it is.
0: Yeah, and in fairness, you know, Cunha, the goalkeeper, had made two smashing saves, but he was beaten in two one-on-one situations. Absolutely nothing he could do.
1: He couldn't do about it, no.
0: No, absolutely.
1: Great finishes.
0: Yeah. There's a pull. Walsh, he has a chance. Off the crossbar. Oh, my goodness. He lobbed the goalkeeper off the crossbar and back into the goalkeeper's hands.
1: Oh, my God, Mike. You couldn't write it. Walsh, he did everything perfect. Absolutely perfect. Oh, that's a free in.
0: David was taken out.
1: Oh, John Russell is absolutely going crazy here, because there was a handball by David. He actually did handle the ball here on the left-hand side.
0: Okay.
1: Russell saw it. The linesman didn't see it. The referee didn't see it. And then he got fouled in just when he was going forward. So a free here, free kick in here for Galway on the left-hand side. Looks like Cahan is going to put it in the box.
0: Yeah, and I think Azua got booked for obviously a reaction to that in some shape or fashion, and
1: it's certainly keeping everyone on their toes here.
0: I have to wait and see. Did we see what's gone up on the board? Not yet. The fourth official is trying to get John Russell back into his. Oh, it's a very deep far cross. Oh,
1: corner.
0: Corner has to be a corner. Yeah. Yeah. Ball, that cross was, as I said, a little deep.
1: 4 minutes, Mike. 4 minutes.
0: 4 minutes of additional time. Okay. We've got a corner, third corner of the half.
1: This has been a great game, Mike.
0: We tried to get back into it.
1: It can't be easy on the managers, but both benches here today.
0: No. Hurley with the corner. He has to hit this a little bit softer. Walsh tried to get a little thick on. Ball. Cahan, John, over the bar.
1: Oh, Mike.
0: Yeah.
1: He needed to hit that target. He needed to get over the ball at least.
0: Yeah.
1: You know, he struck it, but unfortunately, you know, if the main J goals were up, it probably would have been a cracker.
0: Yeah, absolutely, but
1: but they weren't.
0: Yeah, no. Interesting that they take the Gaelic goals down during the games, and they'll be put up within an hour. Ball up in the air. Kavanagh Lee Kavanagh wins it. Kian Kavanagh gets a touch onto it. Broder, the ball is all over the place. I don't know, the ball is still in the air.
1: A little bit of head tennis.
0: David Hurley has is on the ball, gives it to Jimmy Keohane. Crowd are urging the home support on. Ball has Lee Kavanagh. He hasn't had much opportunity to do anything really,
1: no,
0: this lad
1: Mike,
0: here.
1: He hasn't. I see McCormack there. I thought he was starting to right back. He's pushed right on, Mike. I think John Coffey's just asked him to play a little bit higher up the pitch.
0: Yeah, well, obviously you got to go and try and get a winner. Ball up to the feet of Lee Devitt. Yeah. Devitt has space. Come on, have a shot, Lee. You have time. Ball up to Peasall to David Hurley. Hurley, can he take on Harkin? Hurley is still in there. He got a corner. Yeah, fourth corner of the half. We're going
1: great
0: out.
1: Excitement here, Mike, isn't it? Absolutely brilliant excitement.
0: Ryan
1: the
0: Casey
1: crowd
0: is looking
1: rightly getting behind this Galway team.
0: Yeah.
1: If you just get a winner now, it would be brilliant.
0: Well, I mean, to create the perfect drama.
1: There's a lot of bodies in the box. No one at the front post at all for Galway.
0: Yeah, well. Hit to the near post. Hit to the near post and won comfortably by Yazua. Ball is with Hurley. Hurley gives it to Keohane. Keohane has time to deliver. Cross into the box. Header coming up. Won by Harkin. The Sligo head. Hammered chair by Ollie Denham. Lee Devitt has possession.
1: Look at John Russell.
0: John Russell is trying to get his players to get out. Ball is with David Hurley. Hurley has Jimmy Keohane wide on the left. Up to the feet of Lee Devitt. Devitt is holding on to the ball. Gives it back to Hurley. Hurley can deliver across now. Whips the ball in. Shot. Oh, the winner. Matty Wolf. Oh, could you read it? Matty Wolf. What a stunning volley.
1: Wow, look at that for a video. Unbelievable.
0: Absolutely. Yeah, but now you have silly supporters going on to the pitch.
1: Oh, my God.
0: Yeah.
1: What a game, Mike. Absolutely cracking. Just jump off and trying to get there.
0: Yeah.
1: The supporters have invaded the pitch. Unbelievable, Mike. What a finish. John has just asked the players just to leave the pitch.
0: Yeah. 3-2. Matty won.
1: What?
0: Across from the left. I think it was Hurley.
1: It was a peach of a
0: cross. And Wolf was on the edge of the box. And a left-footed effort.
1: Oh, my God. It was just a super goal. It was always going in.
0: Yeah.
1: What have we left, Mike? I think we're about a minute or two.
0: Well, obviously, let's put it this way. There's officially a minute left, but we'll have another minute. Sligo are pushing 10 players forward.
1: Well, nine. Absolutely brilliant spectacle.
0: Yeah, the ball is broken. Hurley.
1: We just need to get rid of it, Mike. Get it down the other end of the pitch.
0: Yeah.
1: Ball hit out. Stephen Walsh, ball up tap.
0: If he can get on it. But it's a hammer back down by Ollie Denham.
1: Just get rid of
0: ball
1: it.
0: Ball
1: to
0: Williams. Williams hammers it down the pitch the other end. Knock back.
1: We're just waiting for that referee to blow that whistle.
0: Yeah, no, but I think it's good. No, we're going to have about a minute and a bit left. Yeah. Still up in the air.
1: It's been drama all the way, hasn't it?
0: As long as we don't want any more late drama, late drama. You know.
1: That's some celebrations I've just seen there.
0: Offside is up, right? We'll take
1: that.
0: Williams has gone down
1: again.
0: He's
1: gone down. Like,
0: yeah, I'd say he'll be all right. Up he gets.
1: He's definitely cramping.
0: Here's the full time whistle.
1: Look over there for that.
0: Full time whistle. Absolutely.
1: What a spectacle.
0: Yeah.
1: Very, very hard on Sligo to come back with, you know, with the 10 men, Mike, and the equalise, bring it back to 2-2. There's such drama in the game all the way through. For Wolf, that was virtually the last kick of the game to get a volley into the top corner, Mike.
0: Absolutely.
1: Sure, that's what you see it.
0: I mean, I do think Galway United deserved it, but they just made hard work of it. You know,
1: listen, dude, I think, you know, we're not in the position we're in. You know, we have faults, let's be honest, we have weaknesses. But let's concentrate on today, Mike. It was just an absolutely fantastic and thrilling game. A game I was delighted to see. It was a spectacle right to the very end. And for Wolves to get that finish, it was just brilliant.
0: Yeah, I mean, it's just... it was dramatic in every shape or fashion. I just want to see what it does to us on the table. So bottom of the table, Sligo over on 20 points, Waterford at 21. We have leapfrogged over Drogheda 25 and Galway United 27. So we're gone within a couple of points of Derry City.
1: Oh, well, just to get the 3 points, Mike, is just fantastic. And let's be honest, we're not silly. We know the importance of these games and the teams around us, that we have to beat them. So I think, like, if we were 2-0 up, Sligo came back to 2-2, and we came away with a point, I'm sure it'd be a major, major blow to Galway. For Wolves to come up with that winner so late on, and so in such a spectacular way, Mike, it was just absolutely, it's just mind blowing, really, at times. It was a great strike, wasn't it?
0: Oh, just wonderful.
1: Just with his left foot, just put into the top corner.
0: Yeah. Oh, no, brilliant. I mean, absolutely brilliant. It was one of those strikes from that could have gone absolutely anywhere.
1: But Mike, it went into the top of the net, and I don't think Sargent had.
0: I had no chance. I mean, it was arrowed. Do you know what? If he connected with it perfectly, the goalkeeper probably would have saved it.
1: Yeah, but
0: he just sort of looped it into the top corner.
1: I don't think Wolf will forget this game when he finishes up, because certainly to come on in such an important game, to score two goals. His first goal was brilliant, Mike. Such a long run, you know, to do it himself. And you might see them goals, Mike, under 12, under 13, but you don't see it at this level, to run nearly 60, 80 yards and score. And then to, in the last minute, to get it, that volley to win the game 3-2.
2: I think this afternoon provided entertainment, Eric.
1: Oh, absolutely. And that's, I mean, the way that Galway supporters appreciated that goal and celebrated it so well, that was really, really a highlight of the day.
0: Okay, well, there you have it. The Sligo Rovers players are just coming back to this side of the pitch. They went over to acknowledge their Sligo supporters. The Galway United players are forming two lines.
1: Just for McCormack.
0: To give McCormack the bird, as they say.
1: Yeah.
0: And listen to the cheers that he's getting from the Galway United supporters.
1: And a lovely way for him to finish his time here with such a dramatic finish. You know, I'm sure he'll be on a high after this now, because certainly it was enthralling. It was important that we got the win. And it was a lovely way for him to finish his career with Galway United.
0: I don't know whether it'll be too easy to find him after the game, because he's a loud man.
1: Oh, he's a loud man. Yeah.
0: So he's from Carlingford side. So he'll be looking to get away to maybe see a little bit of that second half or whenever it is. So, John, there you have it in Pierce Stadium.
1: We'll go out to John Russell too, Mike. You know, you know, just it's such a tough time he's having with Sligo to bring it back to 2-2. You saw the celebrations when they did equalise in the game, and then to lose the game that way must be heartbreaking for him. But it's very, very tough at the top, Mike, and you know, there's very little in between the teams.
0: Absolutely. Well, as ever, my thanks to Derek Rogers, and just the summary of this afternoon: Franz Pirro goal in 34 minutes, set up by Jimmy Cohan, gave Galway United a 1-0 interval advantage. They were to add a second just before the half hour, 72 minutes. Matt Wolfe. Well, credit first goalkeeper Hugo Cunha, who made an absolutely outstanding reflex save from Kian Kavanagh. Ball broke to Wolfe on the edge of his own area, ran the length of the pitch to put Galway United 2-0 in front. But two goals in 4 minutes on 82 and 86 minutes by Kian Kavanagh. Level matters at 2-2. Before the ultimate finale came 3 minutes into additional time. I think it was Hurley, I think, who provided the final cross, and a bit of a half volley from outside the box by Matty Wolfe for his second of the game. Left matters. Tomorrow, just to mention, Galway United women in action at 4 o'clock in Headford against Shamrock Rovers in their league. And full time here from Pierce Stadium, where Galway United have maintained their perfect record. It's Galway United 3, Sligo Rovers 2.
3: 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Every score, every result, the highs, the lows, the extraordinary, the sublime. 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
4: And that's what you call timing for Mike Rafferty. What a result for Galway United, beating Sligo Rovers. A very, very, very late goal from Matty Wolfe, winning it for United. In the All-Ireland Senior Football Semi-Final, Mayo are leading Louth by 2 goals and 9 points to 11. That's 15 points to 11. They might be in for another chance here. It's come off the crossbar, believe it or not. But Mayo have the advantage. Could they be in the All-Ireland Senior Football Final next 30 minutes will tell us all. That's it for Saturday Sport. Thanks indeed for your company. I'm back again tomorrow from 1. Take care of yourselves. Enjoy your Saturday. Enjoy the sunshine. Bye-bye.
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7: At 7, good evening, I'm Tina Gates. Ishka Aaron is asking people to use less water as supplies are historically low due to an increase in water consumption during the heat wave. A high temperature warning's in place for 13 counties in the Midlands and South East until tomorrow, and a similar warning comes into effect tomorrow at 1 o'clock across parts of the West, South and Midlands. Margaret Attridge, Ishka Aaron's head of water operations, says crews are working hard to prevent water shortages.
8: We are tankering water to reservoirs so that we are filling reservoirs so people don't actually know there's an issue in the area. We can only do that for small schemes where we can actually, you know, the volume that we can tanker is in a manageable situation, but that's not practical for the larger schemes. So in the larger schemes, we're trying to interconnect them so that a reservoir that is running out of water can be supported by a nearby scheme, but that's not always possible either.
7: Most of these people in Dublin say they're happier in the sun.
9: The mood is lighter, yeah, for sure. I heard a guy there singing there very publicly a while ago, just walking along, a regular guy.
10: It's somewhat good, but it's stressful because obviously the reason is climate change. So even if it's a sunny day, you're just kind of like, it's not good.
11: Listen, it is very hot, but I just don't think we can moan. We get this so rarely that you just have to take it while it comes.
7: Firefighters in southern Spain are continuing to battle the country's deadliest wildfire in two decades. The Andalusia region's observing a weekend of mourning following the death of at least 12 people in what authorities are calling an unprecedented tragedy. Sally Steele, who was evacuated from the area, says they didn't have time to pack anything.
12: We had no time at all. It was a case of grab your passport and any documents you could and get out of the village as fast as you could. The local policeman was going through the village with his siren going, sort of warning people, alerting people that there was a problem. And then my daughter came down to the house, spoke to the Bomberos people who told her to go knocking on doors and to get people out.
7: Details of an incident on a Ryanair flight which left a passenger hospitalised can be published in the next few days. A passenger was partially sucked out of the window on a flight from Thessalonica in Greece to Germany yesterday. A piece of the engine broke off and smashed the window, according to Greek media. Aviation expert Kevin Byrne expects investigators should have an official answer soon.
13: This will be examined in great detail, even as we speak, by probably the Americans and the EASA, the European Aviation Safety Agency, and of course the manufacturers will have people on site to inspect exactly what went wrong. They will be able to come up with a conclusion in a matter of days, I think, based on their previous experience of this kind of thing and knowing the way the aircraft engine fractured and damaged and that kind of thing.
7: Thousands turned out in Dublin today for the annual Trans and Intersex Pride March. Participants gathered at City Hall and marched down Dame Street to Leinster House this afternoon, bringing Dublin Bus to a halt. One of the parade's calls today was for trans healthcare to be accessed through GPs rather than separate gender clinics. It's unclear whether people who watch TV programmes on a TV that uses broadband have to pay a licence fee. The confusion arose earlier this week when RTE boss Kevin Backhurst indicated that TVs which access channels via broadband may not require a licence. He was appearing before the Public Accounts Committee. According to OnPost's website, anyone who watches TV programmes broadcast for general reception over broadband must have a licence. Adrian Weckler of the Irish Independent says it appears RTE takes a different view.
14: It is slightly confusing, but the message from senior officials as well as the head of RTE seems to be that if you believe that you get your TV via the internet or via broadband, that you may not have to pay your TV license.
7: And that's your latest news update at 7:04.
15: And in sports, it's into the second half of the first of this weekend's All-Ireland football semi-finals. Mayo are in action against Louth. The men from the West led 2-9 to 11 points at the break. Ryan O'Donoghue has a goal and 5 points for his evening so far. Dara Byrne with the other goal. Against all odds, Wicklow are the Tailteann Cup champions. The Garden County put in the mother of all second half comebacks. 12 points is what they trailed down at the break. They came back and won out 121 to 216. Dean Healy rifled the ball into the net into the second half to help them on their way to the massive win. In soccer, Athlone Town have strengthened their grip at top spot in the SSE Airtricity Women's Premier Division. A 3-0 win away to Cork City keeps them clear of their title rivals, while Chloe Singleton, Madison Gibson and also Dana Scariff were on target. period. DLR Waves came from behind to beat Bohemians 2-1, while Treaty United won out 2-0 at Piemont. Shelburne lead Waterford 3-0 at Tolga Park, thanks to a first-half hat-trick from Hallie Harcourt, and Sligo Rovers host Wexford later this hour. Galway United have added to Sligo Rovers' woes in the men's Premier Division. They've won 3-2 at Pearce Stadium, which keeps the Bitter Red at the bottom of the table. England boss Thomas Tuchel says that his players have won the hearts of the nation after their 3-2 World Cup win over Mexico. Tonight, though, they're in Miami to play Norway for a place in the semi-finals, and that kicks off at 10 o'clock tonight. Rugby, a second bonus point win from two, has Ireland sitting comfortably in the nation's championship after a 36 points to 20 success over Japan. Five Irish tries proved enough to see off Eddie Jones' side in New South Wales. Linda Noskova is the new Wimbledon women's champion after winning an epic final against fellow Czech Karolina Muchová. Noskova dominated the first set before Muchová saved five match points and surged back from 5-2 down in the second to force a decider, which Noskova came through 6-3 to win her first major title. That's your latest news and sports update. I'm Daniel Pitcher at 6 minutes past seven.
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8: At 8, good evening, I'm Tina Gates. Ishka Éireann is asking people to use less water as supplies are historically low due to an increase in water consumption during the heat wave. A high temperature warning's in place for 13 counties in the Midlands and South East until tomorrow. A similar warning comes into effect tomorrow at 1 o'clock across parts of the West, South and Midlands. Margaret Attridge, Ishka Éireann's head of water operations, says crews are working hard to prevent water shortages.
9: We are tankering water to reservoirs so that we are filling reservoirs so people don't actually know there's an issue in the area. We can only do that for small schemes where we can actually, you know, the volume that we can tanker is in a manageable situation, but that's not practical for the larger schemes. So in the larger schemes, we're trying to interconnect them so that a reservoir that is running out of water can be supported by a nearby scheme, but that's not always possible either.
8: Dubliners have been reacting to the hot spell in two very different ways. Some are embracing it, heading for the coast and firing up the barbecue and wondering why anyone would complain. Others just aren't so sure.
10: The mood is lighter, yeah, for sure. I heard a guy there singing there very publicly a while ago, just walking along, a regular guy.
11: It's somewhat good, but it's stressful because obviously the reason is climate change. So even if it's a sunny day, you're just kind of like, it's not good.
12: Listen, it is very hot, but I just don't think we can moan. We get this so rarely that you just have to take it while it comes.
8: A British couple have been found semi-conscious and badly burned in a ravine in Spain after deadly wildfires in Andalusia. It's thought they were out hiking when they were caught up in the blaze. Emergency services have been battling the flames since Thursday evening and 12 people have lost their lives. Sally Steele, who was evacuated from the area, says she didn't even have time to pack anything.
13: We had no time at all. It was a case of grab your passport and any documents you could and get out of the village as fast as you could. The local policeman was going through the village with his siren going, sort of warning people, alerting people that there was a problem. And then my daughter came down to the house, spoke to the Bomberos people who told her to go knocking on doors and to get people out.
8: Details of an incident on a Ryanair flight which left a passenger hospitalised could be published in the next few days. A passenger was partially sucked out of the window on a flight from Thessalonica in Greece to Germany yesterday. A piece of the engine broke off and smashed the window, according to Greek media. Aviation expert Kevin Byrne expects investigators should have an official answer soon.
14: This will be examined in great detail, even as we speak, by probably the Americans and the EASA, the European Aviation Safety Agency, and of course the manufacturers. Actors will have people on site to inspect exactly what went wrong. They will be able to come up with a conclusion in a matter of days, I think, based on their previous experience of this kind of thing and knowing the way the aircraft engine fractured and damaged and that kind of thing.
8: Thousands turned out in Dublin today for the annual Trans and Intersex Pride March. Participants gathered at City Hall and marched down Dame Street to Leinster House this afternoon, bringing Dublin Bus to a halt. One of the parade's calls today was for trans healthcare to be accessed through GPs rather than separate gender clinics. Tomorrow marks the 100th anniversary of Aran Naveen becoming Ireland's national anthem. To mark the centenary, members of AIMTU were out on the streets today handing out copies of the anthem and calling for it to be taught in schools, saying every child should know both the Irish lyrics and their meaning. AIMTU leader Padraig Tobin says they'll continue the campaign tomorrow by distributing free copies of the anthem outside Croke Park.
3: We were on the streets today in Cork and Dublin. Tomorrow again outside of Croke Park, handing out leaflets. And the level of enthusiasm and warmth that people showed in relation to our anthem is incredible. So it's something that we should celebrate. It's something that we should make sure we all know. And, you know, putting it into the school as part of the curriculum would help in that.
8: And that's your latest news update at 4 minutes past eight.
15: And in sport, Mayo will return to Croke Park in 2 weeks' time to contest the All-Ireland football final. They've seen off Louth 3-23 to 15 points at HQ this evening. Ryan O'Donoghue, Dara Byrne and Conor Loftus with the goals for Andy Moran's side. They'll face either Dublin or Kerry, who lock horns tomorrow. Earlier, Wicklow picked up the Tailteann Cup in an extraordinary final. They trailed down 12 points at the break, but turned it around, winning 121 to 216. Dean Healy scoring a late goal in the second half. In soccer, Athlone Town have strengthened their grip on top spot in the SSE Airtricity Women's Premier Division. A 3-0 win away to Cork City keeps them clear of their title rivals, with Chloe Singleton, Madison Gibson and Dana Scariff all on target. DLR Waves came from behind to beat Bohemians 2-1, with Treaty United winning 2-0 at Piemont. Shelburne beat Waterford 3-0 at Tolga Park, thanks to a first-half hat-trick from Hayley Harcourt, while it was Sligo Rovers leading Wexford 1-0 in the final game of the day. Matty Wolfe scored in stoppage time to seal a 3-2 win for Galway United against Sligo Rovers in the men's Premier Division. It was his second of the night, adding to Franz Piro's first half goal. England and Norway are bracing for extremely hot temperatures in Miami as they prepare to face each other in the World Cup quarterfinals. There were reports that the game would be delayed due to the conditions, but as things stand, the match is set to kick off at the planned 10 o'clock Irish time. Argentina take on Switzerland in the early hours of tomorrow morning, 2 a.m. And in tennis, Linda Noskova is the new Wimbledon women's champion after winning an epic final against fellow Czech Karolina Muchová. Noskova dominated the first set before Muchová saved 5 match points and surged back from 5-2 down in the second to force a decider, which Noskova came through 6-3 to win her first major title. That's your latest news and sports update. I'm Daniel Pitcher. The time is 6 minutes past eight.
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16: 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Hope you're having an excellent Saturday evening. If not, hopefully your tune will change as some of the amazing tunes are played out over the next 2 hours here on Plugged In on Galway Bay FM. Right, Plugged In is the show where we get to plug and play some of the best and freshest Irish artists with their brand new music. We have loads going on and an exclusive interview as well squeezed in the show this evening. So we're going to kick off with a band that I'm hoping to have in studio very, very shortly. I've been on to them back and forth. They're very busy at the moment and great to hear it and great to hear their music as well. Here's Ultras with Irish Sun on Galway Bay FM. It's Galway's best music mix.

absolutely brilliant stuff. Looking forward to having him in sometime very shortly. That's Ultras with Irish Sun here on Plugged In on Galway Bay FM. That song was released yesterday. They're a Dublin-based band. They formed together last year and commanded their authority on the live scene in the capital already. Their debut album, I Love Where I'm From, releases next month. So August 2026, keep an ear out for Ultras with their brand new album. Right now, I actually got this song last week and I think I played it. This is the first spin for it. I'm Plugged In. Absolutely brilliant stuff. We've had him on before. It's Liam Foodie. This is brand new. It's released yesterday as well, actually, speaking of. Drawing inspiration from the likes of Two Door Cinema Club and The Academic, this indie Irish pop artist is from Mayo. It's absolutely fantastic. Here it is, Liam Foodie with a brand new song called This Life on Plugged In.

0: Absolutely brilliant stuff there here on Plugged In on Galway FM. That is June with Nobody But You. Release is actually on the 24th of July. So a first play here on Plugged In Pop Record about the moment one person becomes everything. And I absolutely love that song. So keep an ear out for June and make sure you check out the socials and follow and like and subscribe and do all those things. Singer-songwriter there from Leash, known for blending alternative pop, folk and dance influences with her strong classical foundation as a paint, or I was going to say a painted trainer, trained pianist, excuse me. Maybe she paints as well. Fantastic stuff there from June with Nobody But You. So keep an ear out for any future releases. 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

Smithy with Feeling It All here Unplugged In on Galway FM. I get a Tame Impala vibes off that one. Absolutely love that here Unplugged In on Galway FM. I might say, actually, if you want to send on some brand new music, if you're an up-and-coming Irish artist and you have something in your back pocket, pluggedin@galwaybayfm.ie is my email. You can also catch me on Instagram as well, Gary Kern, G-A-R-R-Y. I know awkward, two R's in my name. Kern, C-U-R-R-A-N. Give me a follow, drop me a DM, send me on some music. I love hearing from brand new Irish artists. And we have loads of them lined up for you here on Plugged In as well, including this one. This is Good Swim. It's brand new music. It's called Mark On You on Galway Bay FM.

After a 12-year hiatus, back with a bang, the Belfast folk artist there, that is Good Swim, with a song called A Mark on You. Loads going on and plugged in this evening already. We've had as many as we possibly can, brand new Irish artists giving a plug and a play to their brand new tunes. And we have a new one as well, which actually released yesterday. This is Nell Meskel with Settles on Plugged In.

0: up-and-coming Irish artist there, Nell Meskell, with Settle, the song released yesterday. And she'll be playing actually in London next week. If you're out and about in London, you may as well go and see Nell, because definitely one to watch for the future. Actually, not even for the future, right now. What a brilliant song. What an amazing Irish artist. So keep an eye out for her. I've loads more tunes on the way very, very shortly, including one from Mantle and Acrobat next.
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alternative band there. That is Acrobat with Dirty Gathering. It's the name of the tune. They're a new wave on art rock. They create an absolutely brilliant sound. It's like a slow burning track, but a very, very, very powerful one and a good one as well. Right now, we're going to go on to a song that I played last week for the first time. Got its first official spin on Plugged In last week. This is Mantle with Ivy Ivy.

0: Mantle and Ivy. Ivy here on Plugged In, got his first spin last week and it's back again. A man who is back again with some brilliant news for us, Galway's own Gomi. How are you, Gomi? How are you getting on?
1: I'm good, man. How are you?
0: Oh, nice, just fantastic. I opened up Instagram on Wednesday or Thursday. Was it Wednesday or Thursday this week it was announced? Wednesday. Wednesday. It's all been a blur for you. Yeah. Opened up and I saw that you put a post up and I was like, what is this? It was a poster of a festival. Not just any festival. All Together Now. With your name on the list. I mean, what a vibe. Tell us about the festival first for anyone who doesn't know what it is.
1: Yes. So as far as I know, it's like one of the biggest festivals in the country. It's down in Waterford. It's like a 3-day camping festival. Bring your own beer. It's like hectic. Like
0: it's
1: really,
0: proper.
1: Really big one. So the loads of different stages and loads of different acts. It's kind of, I think it's like the closest comparison that I'd say, if you didn't know what it is, would be like EP or something like that. But it's a proper one, like it's mad. Like all my mates had tickets booked for it.
0: Anyway.
1: Since the day, like they sold out the day it came out, like last year. My mates have all had tickets all year, like so it was mental, yeah.
0: So you're playing, what day are you playing?
1: I'm actually not sure. I think I'm playing the 31st.
0: Okay.
1: August. 31st of August, yeah. So it's the 31st, the 1st and the 2nd.
0: Yeah.
1: 31st of July and the 1st and 2nd of August.
0: That was it.
1: That's my bad. I think I'm playing on the 31st of July. I'm playing on this, it's a cypher, an all-Ireland county cypher. So there's myself, Lil Skag from Wexford, from Enniscorthy, Sugarboo from Dublin, and a boy called Betty Minaj from Cork.
0: Okay.
1: And I think there's some other special guests, and as well the boy who's like the main man in charge, Ahmed With Love. Is also from Dublin. So I think they're running it. They want us in county jerseys, which means if you're going to All Together Now, pack your county jersey because I'm going to need you in maroon.
0: And you're going to do Galway accents.
1: Oh yeah, doing all of them. Yeah, every tune. Like I've a half an hour set, and then at the end we have like an hour's cipher. So there'll be time for everything. Like it's gonna be class. Like I'm really excited.
0: So take me through the process of getting the call for this gig. Like how has Gomi ended up on the poster?
1: Pure nepotism job. Not even nepotism, but like pure mates. Like one of the boys put me on. Like so, this boy, Anthony With Love. I met him 2 years ago. I was doing a gig for District Magazine, and Ahmed was headlining.
0: Yeah.
1: And I my bus back from Dundalk was just about 15 minutes into his set, and I turned around to him just before he went on stage, and I was like, "Here, any chance I can get a lift to Dublin Airport with you and get a bus home from there and I can stay and watch your set or else I'll have to go now?" And he's like, "Yeah, sound." I'd never met the fella before. That was like the first thing I ever said to him. And he was like, "Yeah, sound, no bother."
0: Good lad.
1: He was just, performance was unbelievable. Just a serious MC. And then we drove back to Dublin Airport. He drove me back to Dublin Airport. We just had the loveliest chat for like two and a half hours. It was really nice. And we've texted now and then since. And I think he sent me a message one day, and it's like a couple of months ago, and he's like, "I might have some All Together Now plans with your name on it." But he's like, he's really cool. Like
0: the way you're being really humble here, because the way you kind of said at the start, like, "Oh, because I know him." He picked you because you're good. You can even know
1: like
0: that.
1: Yeah, definitely. But it's definitely like I think the biggest thing for me was like, it's just, you never know what interaction with people will kind of
0: course.
1: Didn't work out. And that was 2 years ago, and it was just a lovely conversation over 2 hours. And I'd say if it wasn't for that day, I wouldn't know the fella as well. Do you know, he might have thought of somebody else. And it's just like, it was really nice. He's a really nice guy. Like, so I'm really excited to see. I haven't seen him since, so I'm really excited to see him again.
0: So obviously he's been keeping up with the Gomi socials and the Gomi tunes as well, as I'm sure anyone who hasn't been needs to go right now, follow and stream and support, because this man is unbelievable. So last time we had John was with Lally, Graveyard of Ambition, which is just a fantastic EP. Lally's flying it as well. He did a tune with Maya T, which is obviously
1: Where the Mask is unreal.
0: Just seeing the 2E just get out there and fly it has just been class.
1: Oh, it's been incredible. I think since the last time we did Graveyard of Ambition, we released Weapons as well and a song with Sean Tommy, Find Me. We've done ridiculous amount together this year. It's been really fun. But I think as well, we have a load of individual stuff on the way now. That's really exciting. The songs that Lally has, oh my lord.
0: Really?
1: They are like incredible. I think he has this one song, you probably hate me even telling people, it's a song called Wild Geese. And I don't think it'll be released for a while, but like, it might be the most important song I've ever heard. Like, in my life. Like,
0: I can't wait. Honestly, I get so like, excited when
1: yeah,
0: you guys
1: are in. Really, really beautiful. Like, he's just, every song he makes, he gets better and better. It's really cool. Like, it's so fun getting to be on like this journey with him and see the progression from like the start to like where the two of us are at now. Yeah.
0: But even from having the two of you in recently and then having you in on your own, like, see, from now, from then to now,
1: yeah, it's like, been silly.
0: Even just like, chatting to you, I remember the first time you were like, I'm a bit nervous, you know,
1: yeah,
0: now you're just chilling, man, you know, like, it's, the confidence is high and you can see it's working out for you.
1: Yeah,
0: you're on an amazing success train at the moment that I'm sure is going all sorts of destinations for you, which is great.
1: Yeah, it's fun. We just have to keep putting the work in, really. Yeah. Like, and keep grinding away at it. Like, it's mad. Like, it's I don't know, like, it's been insane in the last year, the kind of like the watching the numbers go up and like watching the kind of opportunities like spawn
0: from it.
1: Do you know what I mean? And it's mad, it's really fun, but you have to keep on working at it. And
0: that's
1: like,
0: it,
1: do you know what I mean? We're like, we're really conscious that like this is only the start, and like we have a lot bigger aspirations than kind of what we're doing now. And yeah, we're trying to do something real big. So like, hopefully we can get away with it. And do you know what I mean?
0: And you've been busy as well. We're recording this right now on Friday morning. So this is going out Saturday night. Hello,
1: yes.
0: Saturday to everyone. Hope you're having an excellent weekend. So the EMFM lads were in last week's Jaker. They run the Planet Retro gig. So there was one on last night, we'll say Friday night. You were at that. I know you've been at them before as well.
1: Yeah.
0: So how much do they help as well with the networking and showcasing what kind of talent we have?
1: Oh, it's the most important thing, I think, that's happened. Like, I honestly think every single bit of my success that's happening now is almost 100% down to like the people who are running events in Galway the last 2 or 3 years and like making it a community for all of us to kind of meet and stuff like that. I've been really lucky that people have kind of like really supported me through that, but like, there's so many more people from that little talent pool that are like coming out and stuff that are unbelievable, and we wouldn't have that if it wasn't for like lads like the Villain Clan, EMFM, like these boys running gigs, Mobay and Song Song ran a couple of gigs in Roisin, shout out them. The boys running Plumes, like these little events that are happening around Galway.
0: They all work together.
1: Yeah.
0: Networking and
1: it means that we get a scene.
0: That's
1: you know, and like that kind of builds the kind of, even just the narrative of this stuff, like not just being us in our bedrooms, which it was for years. And it's like the event, like last night in Planet Retro, like that is like one of my favourite events.
0: Probably be stories up. There'll still probably be bits and bobs up. So
1: oh,
0: if you want to
1: drop
0: your tag there.
1: Yeah, if you look at Gomi091, if you look at the Jaker lad, Lally, the Kid Ush. Shout out the Kid Ush. I need to tell you about him as well. Young fella from Clifton who's coming through, who's unreal.
0: Shout out Kid Ush.
1: Yeah. He's like, I think he just goes by Ush.
0: Okay.
1: He's like 19 years old. Like okay. he's
0: the one.
1: Oh, he's unreal. Yeah, like really, really, really good musician and a really good MC as well.
0: Yeah.
1: Proper laid back MC, but back to the event, because he's performing at these Planet Retro gigs as well, but they're like, the energy in them is so nice. It feels so kind of together, and it feels proper community and welcoming. It's like, you know, it's real chill atmosphere and real nice energy and stuff. It's
0: from what I've seen of them, it is just that. Like, it's like, it looks like you're all actors. If you're in a perfect scenario, perfect scene. Because every time I look at them, everything just, it seems to work out for everyone. Everyone seems to be enjoying themselves, seems to be energy just high, and everyone is just hyping each other, which is class. Like, that's what you want.
1: Yeah,
0: for this
1: I have to give all credit to the EMFM lads, Jaker and the boys. Like, they put so much work and effort into setting it up to be that way, and like putting the preparation in to make it a really cool night. And it's like, it really shows when we do it. And big shout out to Maggie and Planet Retro as well for leaving us use the venue. Like, it's such a cool spot to be able to.
0: Maggie's getting so many shout outs on the show now recently.
1: Is she?
0: I think she's been said more than my name.
1: Big up.
0: Which is great.
1: Big up, Maggie.
0: Look, we're running out of time. I think I'm going to go for a song to celebrate the fact that we're talking to you right before your massive, massive, massive gig all together now. What do you think of Galway Accents?
1: Go on, play Galway Accents. And shout out Colin Walsh as well, who produced this chat. And shout out Porik, who is actually, I think, the main vocal on it.
0: Okay, great.
1: He sampled an ad-lib that Porik did.
0: Great, Gomi. Pleasure talking to you, man.
1: Yeah, thanks so much.
0: Well done, congratulations.
1: Love, brother. Thank you.

These boys rapping about Henny and Cali. We came up off Audi and Gold. Same boy rapping about phones and violent shots. Oh man, you're scaring them hoes. Speaking of yours, English said I've seen you before. 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Said you're cold, it's keeping you warm. 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Hop in a whip, now she wants cash to crib.

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8: At 9, good evening, I'm Tina Gates. A man in his 40s has died after falling from a 12th of July bonfire in East Belfast. The incident happened at the Braniel estate last night, but the man died in hospital this afternoon. Community groups involved in the bonfire say they're heartbroken and have described his death as a tragic accident. A British couple have been found semi-conscious with serious burns in a ravine in southern Spain after becoming trapped by wildfires, which have claimed 12 lives there since Thursday. In France, the Eiffel Tower and other Paris landmarks have been closed early as the country remains on its highest heat alert. Bastille Day fireworks have been cancelled, with President Emmanuel Macron calling for vigilance. Speaking with an interpreter, these firefighters told France 24 conditions are extreme.
9: I've been here while. We have been working hard for over 36 hours. It's difficult.
10: It's exhausting to drag hoses around in the heat all day. It's pretty tiring. And then there's the fact we're constantly on high alert. At night, we're not really sure if we'll have to head out, if the fire will flare up again. So we're tired, but then again, we know why we're doing it.
8: Ishka Aaron is asking people to use less water as supplies are historically low due to an increase in water consumption during the heat wave here. A high temperature warning's in place for 13 counties in the Midlands and Southeast until tomorrow, with a similar warning tomorrow across parts of the West, South and Midlands. Margaret Attridge, Ishka Aaron's head of water operations, says crews are working flat out to prevent water shortages.
11: We are tankering water to reservoirs so that we are filling reservoirs so people don't actually know there's an issue in the area. We can only do that for small schemes where we can actually, you know, the volume that we can tanker is in a manageable situation, but that's not practical for the larger schemes. So in the larger schemes, we're trying to interconnect them so that a reservoir that is running out of water can be supported by a nearby scheme. But that's not always possible either.
8: Dubliners have been reacting to the hot spell in two very different ways. Some are embracing it, others are deeply concerned.
12: No, I don't think we should just enjoy it. I think we need to be anxious. Oh yeah, I think the world is dying.
13: Yeah, it is very hot. I think just Ireland is not built for the heat, to be honest. Yeah, it's just too hot.
14: It does change people. I think it lifts their moods a little bit. I'm certainly enjoying it, yeah.
15: I'm loving the warmth, yeah. It's a bit too warm on the buses though, that's all I'll say.
8: Details of an incident on a Ryanair flight which left a passenger hospitalised could be published in the next few days. A passenger was partially sucked out of the window on a flight from Greece to Germany yesterday. A piece of the engine broke off and smashed the window, according to Greek media. Aviation expert Kevin Byrne expects investigators should have an official answer soon.
16: This will be examined in great detail, even as we speak, by probably the Americans and the EASA, the European Aviation Safety Agency, and of course the manufacturers will have people on site to inspect exactly what went wrong. They will be able to come up with a conclusion in a matter of days, I think, based on their previous experience of this kind of thing and knowing the way the aircraft engine fractured and damaged and that kind of thing.
8: Tomorrow marks the 100th anniversary of Aran Naveen becoming Ireland's national anthem. To mark the centenary, members of AIM2 were out on the streets today handing out copies of the anthem and calling for it to be taught in schools, saying every child should know both the Irish lyrics and their meaning. AIM2 leader Paddy Tobin says they'll continue the campaign tomorrow by distributing free copies of the anthem outside Croke Park.
3: We were on the streets today in Cork and Dublin. Tomorrow again outside of Croke Park, handing out leaflets. And the level of enthusiasm and warmth that people showed in relation to our anthem is incredible. So it's something that we should celebrate. It's something that we should make sure we all know. And, you know, putting it into the school as part of the curriculum would help in that.
8: And that's your latest news update at 9:04.
17: And in sport, Mayo will return to Croke Park in 2 weeks' time to contest the All-Ireland football final. They've seen off Louth 3-23 to 15 points at HQ this evening. Ryan O'Donoghue, Dara Byrne and Conor Loftus with the goals for Andy Moran's side. They'll face either Dublin or Kerry, who lock horns tomorrow. Earlier, Wicklow picked up the Tailteann Cup in an extraordinary final. They trailed down 12 points at the break, but turned it around, winning 121 to 216. Dean Healy scoring a late goal in the second half. In soccer, Athlone Town have strengthened their grip on top spot in the SSE Airtricity Women's Premier Division. A 3-0 win away to Cork City keeps them clear of their title rivals, with Chloe Singleton, Madison Gibson and Dana Scariff all on target. DLR Waves came from behind to beat Bohemians 2-1, with Treaty United winning 2-0 at Piemont. Shelburne beat Waterford 3-0 at Tolga Park, thanks to a first-half hat-trick from Hayley Harcourt, while it was Sligo Rovers leading Wexford 1-0 in the final game of the day. Matty Wolfe scored in stoppage time to seal a 3-2 win for Galway United against Sligo Rovers in the men's Premier Division. It was his second of the night, adding to Franz Piro's first half goal. England and Norway are bracing for extremely hot temperatures in Miami as they prepare to face each other in the World Cup quarterfinals. There were reports that the game would be delayed due to the conditions, but as things stand, the match is set to kick off at the planned 10 o'clock Irish time. Argentina take on Switzerland in the early hours of tomorrow morning, 2 a.m. And in tennis, Linda Noskova is the new Wimbledon women's champion after winning an epic final against fellow Czech Karolina Muchová. Noskova dominated the first set before Muchová saved 5 match points and surged back from 5-2 down in the second to force a decider, which Noskova came through 6-3 to win her first major title. And that's your latest news and sports update. I'm Daniel Pitcher. The time is coming up to 9:06.
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19: 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Some amazing up and coming Irish artists on the way. 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You can also catch me on Instagram as well, at Gary Kern. 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We have some great music on the way very shortly. We're kicking off this hour with EVB. It's Make It Real on Plugged In here on Galway Bay FM.

Gone plugged in. That is Shimmer Boy with How Did I Lose You, taken from his debut album. It's called In the Aftermath We Bloom, which released actually at the start of the month on the 1st of July. The album is accumulation of 15 years of amazing songwriting. What a journey so far. And that is absolutely brilliant. Shimmer Boy there with How Did I Lose You. And on to some more talent here on Plugged In this evening. We have Mirror Glass. We played it again last week for the first time. It got itself its first spin on Plugged In. This is called Secretly Admitting to Murder. I'll tell you all about it very, very shortly. First, just enjoy.

0: 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You are listening to Plugged In. How are you keeping? If you want to get in touch, plugged in at galwaybayfm.ie. You can also drop me a text 0863833553. That song by Mirror Glass then. It took years to come together. Written parts from 2022. The solo only beginning to be written in 2024 there as well. So all coming together to make such a brilliant song. Came out yesterday. So happy days. Mirror Glass there with Secretly Admitting to Murder. Loads of great more music coming up very, very shortly on Plugged In. What do I have? Well, I have Layla Jane, Khaki Kid, the new one, Who's Your Man, and Empty Heads on the way next.
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proper vibe. It's Leila Jane with Only Love here on Plugged In on Goibe FM. Released last month, actually, on the 26th of June, written following a transformative experience in Colorado. The song explores themes of self-worth, freedom, and choosing your own path, which is obviously very, very important as well. So Leila Jane there with Only Love. Now on to someone we should all know at this stage, one of the biggest acts in Ireland over the past few years. This is Khaki Kid with his brand new tune. It's called Easy Does It here on Goibe FM. It's Goibe's best music mix.

0: Empty Heads in Circles here on Plugged In. Brand new song there from the Dublin alt-pop indie band, released yesterday actually as well. We have so many tunes that released yesterday. What was it about Friday yesterday that we decided, you know what, today's the day we're releasing some great, great songs. It's full of creativity out of that song. Ambition and survival in the commercial world, that's what it's about. So Empty Heads with In Circles here on Plugged In.
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Brand new music from Modry, Start of the End here on Plugged In. Brand new single from the Northern Irish indie band is released next week on the 17th of July. Its release comes ahead of their upcoming EP Drunk Punch with the reflective indie rock track that explores acceptance at the end of a relationship. We played it for the first time last week. Absolutely brilliant song. Before I go, I can squeeze in a couple of more songs, I reckon. This one from Vera, which also got its first spin last week on the show, and I absolutely love this one. It is just such a great way to end the show. Going out with a bang. This is a Belfast alt band. The band's building a reputation that's hard to shake at the moment. Their sound like weaves together like indie textures, pop hook pucks. I don't know what that is. I made up a word. Alt rock intensity to create something both intimate and explosive. And that's exactly what we need on this Saturday night right before we go. Here's Vera and Riot on Plugged In.

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9: At 10, good evening, I'm Tina Gates. A man in his 40s has died after falling from a 12th of July bonfire in East Belfast. The incident happened at the Braniel estate last night, but the man died in hospital this afternoon. Community groups involved in the bonfire say they're heartbroken and have described his death as a tragic accident. A British couple have been found semi-conscious with serious burns in a ravine in southern Spain after becoming trapped by wildfires which have claimed 12 lives since Thursday. Isabel Vines has just been evacuated from the B&B that she owns with her husband in Berda in Andalusia.
10: So we were just 5 minutes from the village, so we went home, and the moment when we arrived, it was all flames, the heat, smoke. We just tried to take a suitcase with some things because everybody was escaping. We also needed to escape. It was very hot. We went to the village, and then all the village, everybody came together.
9: In France, the Eiffel Tower and other Paris landmarks have closed early as the country remains on its highest heat alert. Bastille Day fireworks have been cancelled, while President Emmanuel Macron has called for vigilance. Speaking with an interpreter, these firefighters told France 24 conditions are extreme.
11: I've been here a while. We have been working hard for over 36 hours. It's difficult.
12: It's exhausting to drag hoses around in the heat all day. It's pretty tiring. And then there's the fact we're constantly on high alert. At night, we're not really sure if we'll have to head out, if the fire will flare up again. So we're tired, but then again, we know why we're doing it.
9: Here, Ishka Aaron is urging people to use less water in their homes and gardens. It says levels in treated water reservoirs are historically low as people increase consumption during the heatwave. Dublin, Wexford, Cork, Kilkenny, Tipperary and Donegal are under particular pressure, while areas in a number of counties are already under restrictions at night. Margaret Attridge is Ishka Aaron's head of water operations.
13: Gardens can recover quickly, so just if people could leave the hose in the garden and just maybe water their flowers with a watering can with the rose head, it uses an awful lot less water. If you're power washing your driveway, if you could just wait, hold off for another week until such time this period passes, just to protect our water supplies.
9: Dubliners have been reacting to the hot spell in two very different ways. Some are embracing it, others are deeply concerned.
14: No, I don't think we should just enjoy it. I think we need to be anxious. Oh yeah, I think the world is dying.
15: Yeah, it is very hot. I think just Ireland is not built for the heat, to be honest. Yeah, it's just too hot.
16: It does change people. I think it lifts their moods a little bit. I'm certainly enjoying it, yeah.
17: I'm loving the warmth, yeah. It's a bit too warm on the buses though, that's all I'll say.
9: Motorists are being warned to expect higher fuel prices as tensions in the Gulf continue to push up the cost of oil. Industry experts say petrol and diesel prices are likely to rise at Irish forecourts over the coming days. Meanwhile, talks between US and Iranian officials continue in Oman this weekend, with global markets watching closely for any sign of a breakthrough. Details of an incident on a Ryanair flight which left a passenger hospitalised could be published in the next few days. A passenger was partially sucked out of the window on a flight from Greece to Germany yesterday. Aviation expert Kevin Byrne expects investigators should have an official answer soon.
17: This will be examined in great detail, even as we speak, by probably the Americans and the EASA, the European Aviation Safety Agency, and of course the manufacturers will have people on site to inspect exactly what went wrong. They will be able to come up with a conclusion in a matter of days, I think, based on their previous experience of this kind of thing and knowing the way the aircraft engine fractured and damaged and that kind of thing.
9: And that's your latest news update at 4 minutes past ten.
18: And in sport, Mayo will look forward to a ninth All-Ireland football final in 22 years. They hammered Louth 3-23 to 15 points. The Wee County were competing in their first semi-final since the 1950s. Ryan O'Donoghue was man of the match with an outstanding 1 goal and 11 points. Dara Byrne had a goal and 2 points, with Conor Loftus also raising a green flag from the men from the West. Arguably, Wicklow stole the show in the curtain raiser to the semi-final. The Garden County lifted the Talchin Cup, creating a new piece of history. However, it was the manner of their victory, having to come from 12 points behind against Down and sealing a 121 to 216 win. Dean Healy scored their goal and hopes it can inspire his side to better things in the future.
19: You talk about dreams. I'll be blatantly honest with you, I never thought that I'd get to walk up the steps of the Hogan to lift a title with Wicklow. Obviously the ambition was, you know, to get promoted, but I think when you see today and see the support that turned out, you know, there's people in Wicklow that genuinely have a love for the sport, and hopefully this does massive things.
18: In soccer, Galway United claimed the dramatic 3-2 victory over Sligo Rovers in tonight's Connacht Derby in the men's Premier Division. Matty Wolfe scored twice, including a stunning stoppage time winner at Pearse Stadium. The result boosts Galway's European hopes and leaves Sligo still battling at the bottom. In rugby, Ireland overcame Japan 36 points to 20 to continue their unbeaten start to the Nations Championship. Andy Farrell's side scored 5 tries, with Connacht back row Sean Jansen enjoying a dream debut by getting on the score sheet. The win follows last week's success over Australia and keeps Ireland on maximum points, and they'll now face New Zealand in Auckland next weekend. And in tennis, Linda Noskova is the new Wimbledon women's champion. She came through an epic battle with fellow Czech Karolina Muchová to secure her first Grand Slam title. Muchová saved 5 match points to force a deciding set, but Noskova took it 6-3. That's your latest news and sports update. I'm Daniel Pitcher. The time is coming up to 6 minutes past the hour.
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5: At 11, good evening, I'm Tina Gates. A British couple have been found semi-conscious and badly burned in a ravine in Spain after deadly wildfires in Andalusia. It's thought they were out hiking when they were caught up in the blaze, which has claimed 12 lives since Thursday. Isabel Venice had just been evacuated from the B&B she owns with her husband in Bedar.
6: So we were just 5 minutes from the village, so we went home, and the moment when we arrived, it was all flames, the heat, smoke. We just tried to take a suitcase with some things because everybody was escaping. We also needed to escape. It was very hot. We went to the village and then all the village, everybody came together.
5: In France, the Eiffel Tower and other Paris landmarks closed early today as the country remains on its highest heat alert. Bastille Day fireworks have been cancelled while President Emmanuel Macron has been calling for vigilance. Speaking with an interpreter, these firefighters told France 24 conditions are extreme.
7: I've been here a while. We have been working hard for over 36 hours. It's difficult.
8: It's exhausting to drag hoses around in the heat all day. It's pretty tiring. And then there's the fact we're constantly on high alert. At night, we're not really sure if we'll have to head out, if the fire will flare up again. So we're tired, but then again, we know why we're doing it.
5: Here, Ishka Aaron's urging people to use less water in their homes and gardens. It says levels in treated water reservoirs are historically low as people increase consumption during the heat wave. Dublin, Wexford, Cork, Kilkenny, Tipperary and Donegal are under particular pressure, while areas in a number of counties are already under restrictions at night. Margaret Attridge is Ishka Aaron's head of water operations.
9: Gardens can recover quickly, so just if people could leave the hose in the garden and just maybe water their flowers with a watering can with the rose head, it uses an awful lot less water. If you're power washing your driveway, if you could just wait, hold off for another week until such time this period passes, just to protect our water supplies.
5: Dubliners have been reacting to the hot spell in two very different ways. Some are embracing it, others are deeply concerned.
10: No, I don't think we should just enjoy it. I think we need to be anxious. Oh yeah, I think the world is dying.
11: Yeah, it is very hot. I think just Ireland is not built for the heat, to be honest. Yeah, it's just too hot.
12: It does change people. I think it lifts their moods a little bit. I'm certainly enjoying it, yeah.
13: I'm loving the warmth, yeah. It's a bit too warm on the buses though, that's all I'll say.
5: A man in his 40s has died after falling from a 12th of July bonfire in East Belfast. The incident happened at the Braniel estate last night, but the man died in hospital this afternoon. Community groups involved in the bonfire say they're heartbroken and have described his death as a tragic accident. Motorists are being warned to expect higher fuel prices as tensions in the Gulf continue to push up the cost of oil. Industry experts say petrol and diesel prices are likely to rise at Irish forecourts over the coming days. Meanwhile, talks between US and Iranian officials continue in Oman this weekend, with global markets watching closely for any sign of a breakthrough. Tomorrow marks the 100th anniversary of Fearr na Mhíon becoming Ireland's national anthem. To mark the centenary, members of AIM2 were out on the streets today handing out copies of the anthem and calling for it to be taught in schools, saying every child should know both the Irish lyrics and their meaning. AIM2 leader Padraig Tobin says they'll continue the campaign tomorrow, distributing free copies of the anthem outside Croke Park.
14: We were on the streets today in Cork and Dublin. Tomorrow again outside of Croke Park, handing out leaflets. And the level of enthusiasm and warmth that people showed in relation to our anthem is incredible. So it's something that we should celebrate. It's something that we should make sure we all know. And, you know, putting it into the school as part of the curriculum would help in that.
5: And that's your latest news update at 4 minutes past 11.
15: And in sport, Mayo will look forward to a ninth All-Ireland football final in 22 years. They hammered Louth 3-23 to 15 points. The wee county were competing in their first semi-final since the 1950s. Ryan O'Donoghue was man of the match with an outstanding one goal and 11 points. Dara Byrne had a goal and 2 points, with Conor Loftus also raising a green flag from the men from the west. Arguably, Wicklow stole the show in the curtain raiser to the semi-final. The Garden County lifted the Talchin Cup, creating a new piece of history. However, it was the manner of their victory, having to come from 12 points behind against Down and sealing a 121-216 win. Dean Healy scored their goal and hopes it can inspire his side to better things in the future.
16: You talk about dreams. I'll be blatantly honest with you, I never thought that I'd get to walk at the steps of the Hogan to lift a title with Wicklow. Obviously the ambition was, you know, to get promoted, but I think when you see today and see the support that turned out, you know, there's people in Wicklow that genuinely have a love for the sport, and hopefully this does massive things.
15: In soccer, Galway United claimed the dramatic 3-2 victory over Sligo Rovers in tonight's Connacht Derby in the men's Premier Division. Matty Wolf scored twice, including a stunning stoppage time winner at Pearse Stadium. The result boosts Galway's European hopes and leaves Sligo still battling at the bottom. In rugby, Ireland overcame Japan 36 points to 20 to continue their unbeaten start to the Nations Championship. Andy Farrell's side scored 5 tries, with Connacht back row Sean Jansen enjoying a dream debut by getting on the score sheet. The win follows last week's success over Australia and keeps Ireland on maximum points, and they'll now face New Zealand in Auckland next weekend. And in tennis, Linda Noskova is the new Wimbledon women's champion. She came through an epic battle with fellow Czech Karolina Muchová to secure her first Grand Slam title. Muchová saved 5 match points to force a deciding set, but Noskova took it 6-3. That's your latest news and sports update. I'm Daniel Pitcher. The time is coming up to 6 minutes past the hour.
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6: At midnight, good evening, I'm Tina Gates. A 28-year-old man has been arrested on suspicion of the murder of former British MP Anne Widdecombe. Devon and Cornwall police say the suspect was arrested in South Yorkshire this evening. The former Conservative minister's body was found with serious injuries at her home on Dartmoor on Thursday morning. At Buckfast Abbey earlier, a mass was held in her name with the congregation paying their respects.
7: It's very balanced and appreciative view of Anne Widdecombe, someone who I think was magnificent, even though I disagreed with every word she said.
8: To be here on the same day, having prayers said for her, is a lovely coincidence.
9: I think she'd be very happy with the service today.
6: A British couple have been found semi-conscious and badly burned in a ravine in Spain after deadly wildfires in Andalusia. It's thought they were out hiking when they were caught up in the blaze, which has claimed 12 lives since Thursday. Isabel Winnies has just been evacuated from the B&B she owns with her husband in Bedar.
10: So we were just 5 minutes from the village, so we went home, and the moment when we arrived, it was all flames, the heat, smoke. We just tried to take a suitcase with some things because everybody was escaping. We also needed to escape. It was very hot. We went to the village, and then all the village, everybody came together.
6: In France, the Eiffel Tower and other Paris landmarks closed early today as the country remains on its highest heat alert. Bastille Day fireworks have been cancelled while President Emmanuel Macron has been calling for vigilance. Speaking with an interpreter, these French firefighters told France 24 conditions are extreme.
11: I've been here a while. We have been working hard for over 36 hours. It's difficult.
12: It's exhausting to drag hoses around in the heat all day. It's pretty tiring. And then there's the fact we're constantly on high alert. At night, we're not really sure if we'll have to head out, if the fire will flare up again. So we're tired, but then again, we know why we're doing it.
6: Here, Ishka Aaron's urging people to use less water in their homes and gardens. It says levels in water reservoirs are historically low as people increase consumption during the heatwave. Dublin, Wexford, Cork, Kilkenny, Tipperary and Donegal are all under particular pressure, while areas in a number of counties are already under restrictions at night. Margaret Attridge is Ishka Éireann's head of water operations.
13: Gardens can recover quickly, so just if people could leave the hose in the garden and just maybe water their flowers with a watering can with the rose head, it uses an awful lot less water. If you're power washing your driveway, if you could just wait, hold off for another week until such time this period passes, just to protect our water supplies.
6: Dubliners have been reacting to the hot spell in two very different ways. Some are embracing it, others are deeply concerned.
14: No, I don't think we should just enjoy it. I think we need to be anxious. I think the world is dying.
15: Yeah, it is very hot. I think just Ireland is not built for the heat, to be honest. Yeah, it's just too hot.
16: It does change people. I think it lifts their moods a little bit. I'm certainly enjoying it, yeah.
17: I'm loving the warmth, yeah. It's a bit too warm on the buses, though, that's all I'll say.
6: A man in his 40s has died after falling from a 12th of July bonfire in East Belfast. The incident happened at the Branuel estate last night, but the man died in hospital this afternoon. Community groups involved in the bonfire say they're heartbroken and have described his death as a tragic accident. And motorists are being warned to expect higher fuel prices as tensions in the Gulf continue to push up the cost of oil. Industry experts say petrol and diesel prices are likely to rise at Irish forecourts over the coming days. Meanwhile, talks between US and Iranian officials continue in Oman this weekend, with global markets watching closely for any sign of a breakthrough. And that's your latest news update at 4 minutes past midnight.
18: And in sport, Mayo will look forward to a ninth All-Ireland football final in 22 years. They hammered Louth 3-23 to 15 points. The Wee County were competing in their first semi-final since the 1950s. Ryan O'Donoghue was man of the match with an outstanding one goal and 11 points. Dara Byrne had a goal and 2 points, with Conor Loftus also raising a green flag from the men from the West. Arguably, Wicklow stole the show in the curtain raiser to the semi-final. The Garden County lifted the Talchin Cup, creating a new piece of history. However, it was the manner of their victory, having to come from 12 points behind against Down and sealing a 121-216 win. Dean Healy scored their goal and hopes it can inspire his side to better things in the future.
19: You talk about dreams. I'll be blatantly honest with you, I never thought that I'd get to walk up the steps of the Hogan to lift a title with Wicklow. Obviously the ambition was, you know, to get promoted, but I think when you see today and see the support that turned out, you know, there's people in Wicklow that genuinely have a love for the sport, and hopefully this does massive things.
18: In soccer, Galway United claim the dramatic 3-2 victory over Sligo Rovers in tonight's Connacht Derby in the men's Premier Division. Matty Wolfe scored twice, including a stunning stoppage time winner at Pearse Stadium. The result boosts Galway's European hopes and leaves Sligo still battling at the bottom. In rugby, Ireland overcame Japan 36 points to 20 to continue their unbeaten start to the Nations Championship. Andy Farrell's side scored 5 tries, with Connacht back row Sean Jansen enjoying a dream debut by getting on the score sheet. The win follows last week's success over Australia and keeps Ireland on maximum points, and they'll now face New Zealand in Auckland next weekend. And in tennis, Linda Noskova is the new Wimbledon women's champion. She came through an epic battle with fellow Czech Karolina Muchová to secure her first Grand Slam title. Muchová saved 5 match points to force a deciding set, but Noskova took it 6-3. That's your latest news and sports update. I'm Daniel Pitcher. The time is coming up to 6 minutes past the hour.
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